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0: Minutes to 10, 5AA on this delightful Tuesday morning. I'm not going to say Indian summer. Got called out for that before, but it's lovely out there. And here we are, so far into May, heading towards winter. Well, Keir Starmer is teetering on the brink as British Prime Minister. Ministerial aides have resigned. More than 50 MPs have called on him to resign. And, well, just what is happening? Joining us now is Flinders University Professor of Politics, Rob Manwaring. Rob, good morning to you.
3: Yeah, good morning, Graham.
0: An amazing situation. Can you detail it? What is happening to the British Prime Minister? How long can he last?
3: Yeah. Well, I think pretty much the game looks like it's up, and I think it's probably likely that there will be a new British Prime Minister probably within the next coming months. I think this has been an issue that's been burning away at least for the last year or sort of 6 months, 9 months, and things have accelerated. And there's sort of two main recent events which are behind this. The first is the fallout of the decision by Keir Starmer to initially appoint Peter Mandelson as the UK's ambassador to the US. And that proved to be highly damaging as the revelations sort of uncovered of Mandelson's deep links with Jeffrey Epstein. So that caused significant damage. And that was a bit of a sort of camel breaking, straw breaking the camel's back rather than the other way around. And then the second thing we've seen is that for those who follow UK politics, we had local elections, significant elections across the UK over the last couple of days. And the Labour Party got absolutely hammered. They've lost something like close to 1,500 councillors have lost their seats. Reform has won a similar number of seats. So that's the sort of the right wing sort of challenger party that's made a massive breakthrough. And so this has just led to just much kind of anger within the Labour Party and kind of unease the way that Keir Starmer is handling the party's trajectory. So there's now this big push to see him replaced.
0: So explain it to us. This is the similar, you know, we both have the Westminster system, but it does differ. I mean, what is the parallel with Australia? You're talking about council elections. That's not in any way a parallel to councils in Australia, is it?
3: No, it's not. I mean, the way that the UK's political system is organised, there's really sort of two main sort of levels of government. You have the national government, and then you have local councils or local government, a bit like the sort of state governments, but with slightly less powers. What complicates it, of course, is you also have the Welsh Parliament, the Senate, and you also have the Scottish Parliament, and there have been elections there. So so the UK system is slightly different. But these local council elections are really important because local government is a very important part of the British kind of political system. They have sort of significant powers, particularly around education and things, but often they're used, voters will use them to express their views about how national politics is playing out. And here there's significant backlash against Labour. So they've used these local elections to kind of punish or send a signal to Keir Starmer and the Labour Party.
0: Well, the pressure is mounting, certainly on Starmer. What's been his reaction?
3: Yeah, well, he's trying. Yesterday, he delivered a sort of a reset speech. So he talked in this speech. He addressed the kind of the nation to sort of say, look, you know, this has been painful. We will learn the lessons, and then has tried to kind of again reset the government's agenda. But generally, the feeling is that Starmer's tried a reset at least four or five times over the last 6-9 months, and neither of them seems to be making the sort of cut through in terms of their. So what we're seeing now is that one of the backbench MPs, an Australian actually, Catherine West, she emerged on the back of the elections to challenge Starmer and said, look, if there wasn't a challenger coming forward within the coming few days, that she herself would run against Starmer to try and force a leadership change. She's since slightly backtracked. And what we're seeing is that there's probably three main candidates to succeed Keir Starmer, and each of them is trying to work out the best strategy. So the probably the most popular candidate would be Andy Burnham. Andy Burnham is the mayor of Manchester, but the problem for him is that he's not in the House of Commons, so he needs to get a seat so he can take on the leadership. The other two candidates would be Wes Streeting, who's seen on the sort of right of the party, and he's the health secretary, and then Angela Rayner, who was Starmer's deputy, very popular figure in lots of ways, but actually she resigned her post because she had some irregularities and problems with her tax affairs. So these are the sort of the figures, and the sort of while many are supportive of Catherine West's bid to try and flush out a leadership challenge and see a change of the party leadership, others are unhappy that actually she's trying to rush it, or forcing a rush, with actually senior cabinet ministers now are saying to Starmer, look, your time's up. We just need an orderly transition. And my reading would be, I think Starmer has sort of run out of political steam. I could be wrong, but I'm pretty sure that within a couple of months, at least, we're likely to have a new British Prime Minister.
0: So what is the process for electing a new leader and obviously the Prime Minister? Is there a party room spill, or, you know, do they have to have a show of numbers?
3: Yeah, they would. I mean, to force a leadership spill, you need at least 20% of the parliamentary party to force a kind of vote. So that's round about, the threshold is around about 80 MPs. I mean, Starmer has a huge majority. So that would be that's the sort of the trigger point to do it. But there's a couple of ways to handle it. What I think people in the Labour Party would probably like to senior figures would be to see Starmer resign, and there not to be a kind of contest, that there be an agreement for the challenger to say there would be a kind of a spill, but actually there would only be one sort of candidate on the ballot paper rather than a protracted, drawn-out process. So that's, they're sort of trying to manage that process, because when Jeremy Corbyn emerged as a Labour Party leader, there were a series of leadership platforms and forums that went on for months and months all around the country, when there were sort of five candidates kind of vying for it. And of course, when you're in government, this is just seen as a sort of total distraction and sort of navel gazing. So that the party apparatchiks will be desperately trying to find a smooth way of trying to push through this kind of process.
0: So how far away is the next election?
3: Well, the next election is about 3 years off.
0: Yeah. How long's the term?
3: It's 5-year terms, yeah, is generally the expectations, but British Prime Ministers will have some latitude about when they call an election. Theresa May, for example, tried to call it an early snap election when she thought she had there. What will happen is that if Starmer does go, a new leader will be under immense pressure to call a general election, because there will be a view that they don't have a mandate, yeah, kind of from the people. And this will be, you know, very similar we've seen in Australia with the sort of transition from Rudd to Gillard as well, for example. So that will be an immediate pressure on the new Prime Minister.
0: Professor, thanks so much for shedding some light on a very intriguing situation for us. That's Flinders University Professor of Politics Rob Manwaring on the very parlous state for Prime Minister Keir Starmer in the UK. Let's take some calls. Dean, good morning.
4: Yeah, g'day, Graham. Nice to speak to you always, mate. First of all, We should be grateful for the few days we've got left of the lovely sunshine.
0: Most definitely. Enjoy it while we can.
4: Make hay while the sun shines.
0: We're doing that right now.
4: Yeah, and I'll tell you what, the bleak days are getting closer all the time. Look, the difference between, the police say illegal use. Why can't they use the word stolen a bit more? It's these vehicles were worth in excess of $70,000 or something, just to scare these mongrels that are stealing these vehicles.
0: Well, evidently, Dean, we've taken this up before. It is harder to get a conviction, apparently, if when it's stolen, because they have no intention of keeping it. So it's easier to get a conviction with illegal use, although I think we all agree that we know that these people that pinch cars, it used to be called joyriding, remember? But now it's an illegal use, like it or not.
4: Yeah, okay. Thank you for that. Okay, cheers.
0: Good on you, Dean. Thanks for your call. Raghu, good morning.
5: Morning, Graham. How are you?
0: I'm very well, thank you.
5: I actually think the word unprecedented is often misused. And I believe if you look hard enough and far back enough in history, you'll probably find something very similar, a few occasions at least, where something similar has already happened. So I think it's a bit lazy to use the word unprecedented without actually looking for it. And if you actually go back, and they say history repeats itself. So I think if you look back far enough, and you will find reasons and occasions like what's happening currently. And we could very well learn lessons from what happened then and the consequences of that versus just calling something unprecedented and we don't know how to react and so on and so forth.
0: You make a good point. Thank you for that, Raghu. Yeah, the use of unprecedented. There's something if you just tuned in, we're talking about words that get up your nose. I made the comments about some of the journalese where someone has a daring raid or a brazen attack, which I think are totally wrong words. They sort of glorify and give some sort of, positive turnout to a lowlife that is committing a crime, effectively. And that turned into, in other words, word that I can't stand used in this possible way. It usually happens in sport where somebody kicks the impossible goal. Well, Rankin has just kicked the impossible goal. No, he hasn't. You can't kick an impossible goal. Why not? Because it's impossible. You can kick an almost impossible or near impossible, but you can't kick an impossible goal. You can try all you like. It's like when someone kicks the ball through post high. Tell me what post high means. At the top of the very post, and it really is at the top of the post. 8223 0000. I can't stand the term "you couldn't script that." Is that yours, Sam? You couldn't script that. So if you have any terms, overused words, things that annoy you, get them off your chest, because sometimes it can get you down.
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12: CMAX. 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
0: Ah, the English language. It's a crazy language, isn't it? Have you ever tried to explain it to someone who it's not their first language and explain and justify why we use the terms we do? If you've grown up with it, it's difficult enough. But if it's a second language, she's tough. Or he's tough. Or it's tough. I don't know. Crazy. So if you have any thoughts on the English language, words that you think are overused or abused, let's know. Peter says, as a police officer, I was never trained on how to swoop, nor do I recall ever swooping. Media reports on police swooping quite often these days. Oh, yeah. Let's take a look at the stocks. The All Ords is down by 3 points. ASX 200 down by 2 points. That's after a pretty positive night in the US overnight. The Dow Jones up by 95 points. NASDAQ up 27 points. Oil, Brent crude fairly steady at $104 a barrel. West Texas crude, $98 a barrel. Gold, currently $4,766 an ounce. Aussie dollar, 72.4 US cents, climbing very, very slowly. 8223000 is the number to ring. And Helen called through and can't stand the overuse of the term guys. I know I'm guilty of that. Guy, and it's a very American term, isn't it? There's no question about that. It is an American term, and a lot of US terms have actually seeped into our language. More on that later. Well, look, if you're a Carlton supporter, look away now. Michael Voss has quit as coach of Carlton. The Blues coach is reportedly set to announce he's resigning effective immediately. It brings to an end a turbulent time at Carlton. When hasn't there been a turbulent time? They've gone through that many coaches since the turn of the century for little reward, little success. What actually is happening? Joining us now is 3AW sports reporter Eddie Summerfield. Eddie, good morning to you.
14: Hey, good morning to you. Players are just starting to arrive now at Princes Park after that news broke a couple of hours ago now that Michael Voss, he decided before the game last Friday night against Brisbane at the Gabba that it'd be his last as coach.
0: Yeah, I mean, this has been, you know, in the wind, hasn't it, for some time. It was not a matter of if, but when.
14: Yeah, most certainly. You'll remember, and your listeners will remember back to the end of last year when Graham Wright undertook the review of Michael Voss when he came in as chief executive of the Blues, and they said he's our man going forward for the short term. Contracted for this year, obviously, but didn't extend the contract at the end of the last year. And looking back in hindsight, looking back through the review mirror at the moment, you'd have to say, well, that was the wrong call to extend him because we're at round 9 of the next season. And what is there to gain out of sacking him at this point in time? If you'd done it 4 weeks ago, well, then maybe it would be a case, okay, we can still salvage something from the season. Or if you do it in a couple of months' time, okay, let's start building towards the next year. But it just seems like they're treading water at the moment, the Blues.
0: So what are we to make from this? You know, Michael Voss can't coach. The administration of the Carlton Football Club is inadequate. What conclusions can we draw?
14: Basically that they didn't get their maybe their list decisions correct over the past couple of years. Like, let's not forget, 3 years ago they were leading a preliminary final against the Brisbane Lions by, I think it was five goals at quarter time. In that postseason, they didn't go on a recruiting spree like most other clubs did and do after they lose a preliminary final. And from there, they just haven't been able to get the right players on the park. Like, they've been into games up to their eyeballs this season, don't forget. They've led at halftime, I think, in six or seven of those games, and only managed to win one of them up against Richmond earlier this year.
0: It would seem that if a club is doing badly, the first scapegoat is the coach. It's easy to get rid of the coach. You can't get rid of, you know, all the players and the administration. Well, they're going to hang around. So the coach is always on the chopping block.
14: Yeah, 100%. And last year, of course, Jack Silvani and Tom DeConing and Charlie Curnow, they all exited Princes Park. There's been talk over the past couple of weeks that Patrick Cripps, the captain, he might seek a move back to Western Australia. Jacob Wiedering, what does his future look like? The key defender, I know he's contracted for another few years. So last night also there was a report around that Tasmania was open to and having a really serious look at Ken Hinckley, of course, Port Adelaide coach, coming down and coaching the Devils. And Ken has since said, no, that's not the case at the moment. But, yeah, so maybe it was a matter of the Blues pulling the trigger, because we all know the coaching merry-go-round. Once it gets moving, you've got to get all your ducks in a row so you can get the right man to take your club forward.
0: I mean, anyone, a prospective coach, and we're looking at someone like John Longmuir, who has obviously got a proven record, Ken Hinckley, has been a good coach. But taking on the Carlton job, you'd have to think long and hard, no matter what the money was.
14: Well, correct. And you look back to when David Parkin finished at the end of the 2000 season. Wayne Britton, he's coached, I think, the most games of anyone since then. Dennis Pagan, he had no luck when he came along. Brett Ratton, Mick Malthouse, Brendan Bolton, David Teague, and now Michael Voss.
0: Yeah. So there'll be a caretaker coach. Is anyone, you know, that's got their hand
14: assistant
0: up?
14: Coach Josh Fraser is going to take the reins.
0: Oh, is that the former Collingwood player?
14: Yeah, former Collingwood player. And, yeah, I'm actually going to have to run because Patrick Cripps has just arrived.
0: Oh, good on you, Eddie. No, I appreciate
14: what he's got to say.
0: Yeah, we'll hear from you later.
14: We'll keep you updated throughout the day.
0: Good on you. Thanks for that. Eddie Summerfield, 3LW Sports reporter, on the scene at Princes Park where the players are gathering. Obviously, everyone surprised. Well, not really surprised by Michael Voss quitting as coach. It was not a matter of will he coach, but when will he quit, but when. And that it has now happened. But, I mean, you know, nine coaches they've had since the year 2000, including caretaker coaches. There'll be another caretaker coach appointed. Who will take on the job? It's a bit of a poison chalice. So there you go. It's always happening at Carlton. Good morning, Gigi and Sam. When my four kids were young, the most overused words I would hear were, "It wasn't me." Good on you, Deb. Carol, how are you doing?
15: Good, thank you. I just wanted to add my little bit to the funny words that are used.
0: Sure.
15: I took my sister food shopping. She's 88. I'm 77 at the local supermarket.
0: Yep.
15: And the young lad says, "Hi, guys." You know, very polite and everything. But I said, "We're ladies." And he goes, "Oh." He looked as astonished as I was. I don't think he knew what to call us.
0: That's interesting, isn't it? Yeah.
15: Yeah. And the other thing was a very big retail shop. My daughter sent me to a huge shop to get me, I think it was earbud thing, you know, you listen to the phone with. And I had to ask the lady, "Can you show me what these are?" I had it all written down.
0: Yeah.
15: And she took me to a wall that would have been 10 foot square and said, "There you go, ducky, have a gander," and walked off.
0: Oh, you're kidding.
15: Still think of that over and over.
0: Oh, dear. Yeah. On on two levels, you know, calling it ducky avaganda and the fact that she wasn't going to give any more help. Good on you, Carol. Thanks for that. We'll continue with words as the morning progresses. Good morning, Graham. I can't stand it when I hear the term. It's an uptick. When you take the stupid Americanism out of it, it's really just an increase. I've never heard the term a downtick. Thank God it's still a decrease. Why do we have to follow America with all these stupid words? Thank you for that, Noel. Well, the reason is we are swamped with US television shows that come out of America. When the media describing the weather, it's extreme or it's dangerous. Now I'm frightened the weather is going to attack me. I must say I've noticed that the terminology regarding our weather has become, you know, this nation is going to be hit with, they show a map of Australia and it's all red saying, you know, extreme heat wave and that. And we haven't had anything extreme weather-wise for quite some time, or blizzard conditions and so forth. And one or two states get some pretty cool temperatures. We seem to be in the land of extremes at the moment. Amber, good morning.
16: Yes, good morning, Graham. The word that drives me crazy, and now I'm not a journalist or an expert, so I could be in the wrong, but when they say, when there's a fire and they say the building was razed.
0: Yeah.
16: Now, that always confuses me because to me, if something's razed.
0: It's going up.
16: Going up.
0: But it is a different word with different spelling. I think it's R-A-Z-E-D, which razed means actually to the ground. Raised to the ground. I know it's silly, isn't it? And this is why the English language is absolutely nuts, Amber.
16: Well, yeah. I thought, yes, if you're from another country and you're learning English, boy, it would be hard.
0: It's tough enough for us, Amber.
16: But it's always annoyed me. I think there should be another word for it.
0: Yeah, no, I take your point. But you can raise a building up and you can raise it to the ground. Two different spellings. Same sounding words. Why does the English language make it so hard for itself? Overused term by footy commentators, says Mike, kicked off the boot. Well, I suppose you could kick it off the shin, but I take your point. My number, if you have a comment on that or anything else we've been talking about, 8223-0000. We're going to take a break for news. Then South Australian wines dominating the 2026 awards.
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19: Partly cloudy, 24 today with the 10 o'clock news. Good morning, I'm Matthew Pantelis. The opposition is calling on the Albanese government to call an election if it uses tonight's budget to break key election promises. Labor expected to rein in the capital gains tax discount and negative gearing deductions for property investors. But in the lead up to the last election, the Prime Minister repeatedly ruled out such changes. Nationals leader Matt Canavan argues the government can't break a promise like that and get away with it.
20: This is a budget built on lies, built on an ignorance of what the Australian people need right now, and what we really need, I think what the election last weekend really showed, is the Australian people want change. Sick and tired of a government that continues to break its promises.
19: Israel's Prime Minister Benjamin Netanyahu believes the use of ground troops in Iran is necessary to retrieve nuclear material. He's also told 60 Minutes he's concerned over China's supply of missile manufacturing material to Iran. Mr. Netanyahu admits that Israel targeted the assassination of his Iranian scientists.
21: On the operational level, I think the most pointed success is knocking out 20 top nuclear scientists who are working on their atomic bombs to be used against Israel, America, and anyone else.
19: A 17-year-old boy will face drug and driving charges in court next month after leading police on a high-speed chase from Ranelagh to West Beach and back to Glenelg last night. Senior Constable Daniel Isaacson says it started at 7 p.m. when the learner driver sped past police on the Southern Expressway.
1: The driver's reckless behaviour continued for some time, and the car was actually successfully spiked twice around the Glenelg area. As the driver turned into Collie Terrace at Glenelg, officers moved in and arrested the boy at 7:25. A subsequent search of the boy's backpack allegedly revealed a quantity of MDMA, cannabis, resealable bags and scales.
19: A 37-year-old Kilburn man has been arrested after he was caught with knives at Para Hills last night. Police called to a shopping centre on Wilkinson Road just before 10 with reports of a man acting suspiciously near a restaurant, finding him with two knives. He's been charged with carrying an offensive weapon. In the UK, 69 Labour MPs have called for Prime Minister Keir Starmer to resign, and an Aussie expat MP has put her hand up to replace him. Catherine West was born in Victoria and educated in Sydney and worked in Darwin before moving to London almost 30 years ago. After voters abandoned Labour in local council elections in the UK, she's called for any other prospective leaders to step forward.
3: If that cannot happen and there are no leadership hopefuls who come forward, I will put my name forward to stand for the leader of the Labour Party, and I will be seeking the 81 names that are needed to take to the party chair, and I will begin a leadership election.
19: New data has confirmed people working from home are missing out on promotion and pay rises. 68% of Australian companies have adjusted employee salaries in the last 2 years based on how often they're in the office. Clinton Marks at Robert Half Recruitment says it's easy to be forgotten if you're not in the workplace.
22: There's an effort level, I think, that you need to apply if you're working from home to get your work to be seen. So I don't know about you, but certainly in the lockdown period, I've certainly found a lot of people were calling me during the day just to be seen.
19: An Aussie punter has posed for photos with Donald Trump after visiting the White House. Melbourne man Mitch McCarthy was invited to the president's official residence with his Indiana Hoosiers teammates after they won the National College Football Championship.
23: It was an unbelievable experience, everything you kind of think it is. And more, I think Donald Trump's made a few altercations to the place. So definitely a once-in-a-lifetime opportunity, and I had an absolute ball in there. We get to go into the Oval Office. So I was able to kind of go in with five other boys and stand next to him, show the pearly whites, and then get a photo in front of the Declaration of Independence. So it was pretty cool.
19: Turning to 5AA sport, and Carlton players and staff are being told Michael Voss has coached his last game at the Blues. The decision reportedly made by Voss before the weekend loss to Brisbane. Assistant coach Josh Fraser will take the reins Saturday night against the Bulldogs. Forward Harry McKay arriving at Icon Park a short time ago.
24: What can you tell us about Bossy?
25: Oh, I don't know much.
19: The AFL has stood down a pair of timekeepers after a bungle which added almost 2 minutes to the third quarter of Geelong's win over Collingwood. The Magpies have to keep looking to fix its forward woes. Ben King to commit to another 2 years with Gold Coast. Collingwood kicked more than 100 points just once this season ahead of Friday night's clash against ladder-leading Sydney. Forward Lockie Schultz says there's been positive signs in recent weeks.
26: The last few weeks we've actually really capitalised really well, and it's been a massive growth for us. Obviously, on the weekend, it was very disappointing in terms of the score on the board, but we had enough shots at goal at the same time, and I think we won the inside 50s.
19: In the EPL, Tottenham and Leeds played out a one-all draw. Australian Alex Popperin has been bundled out of the Italian Open by world number one Jannik Sinner, and Cleveland will be looking to level their NBA playoff series against Detroit this morning. 5AA's traffic.
27: Crews finishing up with a crash in the hills on the Mount Lofty Summit Road near Gores Road. Otherwise, we have reports of a crash in Kensington, High Street at Bridge Street, and a burst water main is being fixed in Ingle Farm. That's on Montague Road near Red Hill Road. Speed and lane restrictions in place. You can now book an RAA-approved repairer online. Just head to the RAA website to find your local repairer. You know you can trust them because RAA do. Adelaide's most accurate traffic on 5AA.
19: 5AA's forecast, partly cloudy today and for tomorrow, 24, a possible shower Thursday, 23 and showers 23 on Friday. Currently, it's 19. 5AA, always Adelaide.
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6: So far today on 5AA Mornings.
0: Well, motorbike riders in New South Wales will soon face tougher safety requirements under the biggest overhaul of the state's motorcycle licensing system in more than two decades. Is this something that should be happening here? Motorcycle Riders Association of SAVP and Road Safety Officer Ebi Lunds.
7: Because it's not mandatory to wear anything other than a helmet, a lot of riders are choosing not to. We think that is actually quite a detrimental situation.
0: Keir Starmer is teetering on the brink as British Prime Minister. Flinders University Professor of Politics Rob Manwaring.
8: Two main recent events which are behind this. The first is the fallout of the decision by Keir Starmer to initially appoint Peter Mandelson as the UK's ambassador to the US, and that proved to be highly damaging as the revelations sort of uncovered of Mandelson's deep links with Jeffrey Epstein. And then the second thing we've seen is that for those who follow the UK politics, we had local elections, significant elections across the UK over the last couple of days, and the Labour Party got absolutely hammered. They've lost something like close to 1,500 councillors.
5: 5AA Mornings with Graham Goodings.
0: Just a couple of the subjects we've been talking about. Also, words. Words that annoy you. Overused words in the English language. Words that journalists use that are misplaced. I'd like to know your thoughts on those too. 8223 0000. Well, there's been another big win for South Australia. South Australia has dominated the Real Reviews Top Wineries of Australia 2026 rankings. And joining me now from the Real Review is Aaron Brasher. Aaron, good morning to you.
9: Good morning to you, Graham.
0: It's always nice
9: to be with you.
0: It's always good to get good news too. And I mean, we've always known here in South Australia we have the best wines, but your results just show that that's pretty much true.
9: Yeah, look, I think the Real Review, we're a publication that we taste over 10,000 wines during the course of the year and review those
0: wines. What a terrible job.
9: Well, someone's got to do it. I don't mind being a martyr every now and then. But, you know, the first time we did this was in 2018, and we continue to do it and release our top wineries of Australia. And South Australia has done very, very well, accounting for around about 34% of the highest ranking wineries. So beating the Vicks, and I know being an ex-South Australian that state of origin is always prominent, they're beating the Vicks who were on the second place in 26%.
0: Well, I mean, they do a good job, but, you know, nice work. So tell us tell us some of the highlights.
9: Oh, look, the top winery was indeed a Victorian wine out of the Yarra, Yarra Yering, which is the third This is the third time that they've picked up the top gong, and Sierra Crowe there, who's a fantastic winemaker, is making some outstanding wines. But Wenderee, a Clare Valley winery, which sort of flies under the radar, it's cultish, you know, that you can only get their wines really by mail order. They came in at third. Penfolds, iconic SA brand, came in at fourth. Stephen and Prue Henschke up at Eden Valley, they came in at sixth. Thistledown, which is a fantastic producer of Grenache down in McLaren Vale. We've got Giles Cook and Paddy Galooly down there. They came in at 10. And then Yolumba came in at 11, which, you know, there's a nice mix of small artisan, you know, harder to find wines, but also some mainstream gear from the likes of Penfolds and Yolumba.
0: We also provided Vigneron of the Year.
9: Yeah, Steve and Fiona Pannell from SC Pannell. And we sort of looked at somebody that makes wine but also has input into vineyards and the whole box and dice, I suppose. So, you know, Steve's and Fiona, they've been making some great wine under the SC Pannell label, under Protero and under the Kumilaya. And it's a fitting award for Steve and Fiona because, you know, they have driven a lot of the great profiling of high-quality wine out of the regions they play in McLaren Vale and the Adelaide Hills.
0: We have some great wine regions, not only in South Australia but around the nation. How did we perform there?
9: Yeah, look, well, as I said, Victoria sort of came in second. New South Wales with across the Hunter and Orange came in at third. Western Australia, I mean, Margaret River was the highest, the second highest region for awards. Barossa came in at number one, and then Margaret River as two. And then Tasmania did very well. I mean, Tasmania being the whole island is one wine region. So, Look, I think it's just a great indication of where Australian wine is at, the incredibly high quality. Again, we've been doing this for 9 years, and the rankings, you know, continue to really put forward what's great in the bottle from all regions around the country.
0: Are our tastes in wine changing?
9: Yeah, look, I mean, globally, unfortunately, wine consumption is in decline. It's at the lowest level since 1961. I know I'm doing my bit to try and keep the numbers up, but look, I think people in general are steering away from the really big, heavy reds. That's globally the trends we're seeing, and heading towards more medium-bodied, aromatic red wines. You know, Chardonnay is making a bit of a comeback around the place, and Riesling, again, being a tried and true South Australian, Riesling is one of my favourite varieties, and it's good to see that Riesling is still, you know, punches well above its weight when it comes to awards and I suppose trends in consumption. So, yeah, I think people are steering away from more commercial styles of wine and drinking to a degree less, but drinking better.
0: Do you think we're becoming more adventurous?
9: Well, look, I think there's been a predominance of new varieties that have come into Australia over the last 10 to 20 years, and you know, varieties that are more suited to growing in viticultural regions where climate impact is evident. Vines out of you know, Southern Europe, so you know, from Greece or Spain or Italy, and you know, McLaren Vale to a fair degree has been one of the great pioneers of those alternative varieties, going right back to Coriol, who planted Sangiovese, I think nearly 40 years ago.
0: It's interesting you say that our tastes are sort of changing, going away from the heavier wines. I know in my group of friends, it's exactly that. We used to love the big, you know, bold, rich red wines, you know, going back 5-10 years, but today we all tend to like a lighter wine.
9: Yeah, look, and I think, you know, let's say Barossa Shiraz 20 years ago is a bit of a different beast to what it is now. Barossa Shiraz now has, you know, it's got a bit more elegance and polish and accessibility and brightness to it. We went through a period in the late 90s, early 2000s where the wines were pretty big and alcoholic and you know, really belted you around the ears. So I think we've tightened up the styles out of, you know, whether it's Barossa, McLaren Vale, those warmer climate regions. But yeah, there's people are looking for something a little more accessible and more drinkable, and you know, you'd want to be able to have a second glass or third glass. So there is certainly a trend not only in Australia but globally to those more you know, medium-bodied styles of wine in red wines.
0: Now, nothing to do with your current review, Aaron, but I just want to know personally, if you could only have one more bottle of wine before you left this mortal coil, what would you choose?
9: Oh, that's a very good question. And I do get asked, you know, it's the desert island wine sort of question. And being, again, I worked for a winery called Petaluma there in South Australia for a long, long time.
0: Beautiful.
9: And have great admiration and affection towards the Hanlon Hill Riesling from Clare.
0: Yep.
9: And as long as there was a steady supply of freshly shucked Coffin Bay oysters, I quite happily go out on a high with that. Oysters and Hanlon Hill Riesling.
0: Oh, sounds wonderful. Aaron, thanks for your time today. Great to chat.
9: My pleasure. Thanks. And people can go to therealreview.com if they want to dig in a bit deeper as to what sits within the top wineries and all those awards that we've announced as of yesterday.
0: Good job. Well done. Great to chat. The Real Review's Aaron Brasher, South Australian, dominating the 2026 top wineries of Australia. And well done too. What were your, if you could only have one more wine before you left, or, well, let's not put it so brutally, but just your favourite wine. Let's know what it is. 8223 0000. On the subject of words, Quentin says, words and sayings that annoy me, versing. When a salesperson who have never met, they call you my friend. versing is one that really rubs me up the wrong way. Yeah. Adelaide verse the crows. No, they don't. They're not reading out a piece of poetry. It's verses. Verses. And, somebody calling you my friend and you don't even know them, that is a little irritating. My number is 8223 0000. Back in a moment.
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0: 21 past 10, 5AA, this Tuesday morning. Thanks for tuning in. Thanks for taking part in the show. We've sort of landed on words at the moment. It started off earlier this morning. I was talking about, you know, watching a TV news service last week, I think it was, It was about a low-life would-be robber breaking into a retail premises, and the journalist used the terms brazen and daring to describe the break-in. And I thought, you know, that just romanticizes it. And look, I've been guilty of doing that same thing myself. I'm not sort of saying that I'm above that as journalists, you know, in a rush and so forth, but, you know, those sorts of things, you know, and once we used to talk about King Hit, when someone was brutalized and belted from behind, that's been changed, thankfully, to Coward's Punch, which is far more appropriate. Hi, Graham. Don't like hearing defense instead of defense in basketball and Aussie rules. Thank you. Yes, defense, not defense. Hi, Gigi. My pet dislike is when greeted with, how are we? I'm a single person. John, good morning.
1: Oh, hi, Graham. I hope I haven't used this before because I've only just tuned in about words. The words I hate that I think are overused are literally.
0: Literally,
1: basically,
0: yes.
1: Yes, basically. Everything's basically. You don't even have to put that word in.
0: Or literally, usually. Hi, Gigi. My pet dislike is when greeted with, how are we?

0: people saying things like suppose when you should say suppose, and I don't like when they say specific for specific.
1: Yes.
0: And have you ever heard footballers when they're being interviewed, they always say obviously. Obviously, obviously. Well, it's obvious to them, but not to us until we've heard it, is it? So, now, look, I'm going to be very bold here, Mr. Graham.
1: Yeah.
0: Can you take a little bit of criticism?
1: My finger hovering over the dump button, so be careful.
0: No, you don't. It's nothing like that. Now, I will never reach your lofty heights as a commentator of that beautiful velvet voice of yours, but there is something you say an awful lot irritates me.
1: Oh, yeah. Go ahead.
0: And it's no question about that. You use that an awful lot. No question about that.
1: No question. But do I say no question? But do I?
0: Yes. Yeah. Oh. No. That's no question about that. Of heaven's sake. Yes, you do.
1: Oh well. Look, you're telling me you're probably right. It's one of those things that we slip into inadvertently. No question about that. I'll bear that in mind, John.
0: But I'm in no position to question you or to criticise you. Have a wonderful day.
1: Good on you, John. No, thanks for that. No, look, I'm not setting myself above by any means. I've said, as a journalist, I've been guilty of using these terms, as guilty as anyone. You know, weary firefighters. That's one that just amazes me. They're the only people, the only first responders who get weary, apparently. Nurses don't get weary. Doctors don't get weary. Ambos don't get weary. But firefighters do get weary. Barry, good morning.
2: Good morning, Graham. How are you?
1: Good,
2: yeah,
1: thanks.
2: Just a couple of words. One that Eddie Maguire uses a few bit is magnificent. Everything's magnificent. The ground's magnificent. The weather's magnificent. Absolutely magnificent. The crowd here and blah, blah, blah.
1: It's all magnificent.
2: So it's all magnificent. And another thing that annoys me a little bit is that, you know, where they say, oh, people are assisting police, you know, a person's assisting police, where they've been arrested and interviewed. Well, we don't know whether they're assisting or they could be making no comment interview and not assisting police.
1: It's funny, Barry, you mentioned that. That's one on the list of things I wrote down. I was going to mention that, you know, the man is assisting police with inquiries. That's good of him, isn't he? He's just committed a major offence and now he's assisting police with inquiries, you know.
2: I don't think that's the case many of the time. And then he's fronting court. Well, he's been bailed or he's been arrested and bailed to appear at court would be a better thing than he's fronting court or he's been remanded in custody.
1: Good on you, Barry. Thanks for your input. We've got lots of calls on the subject, so we'll try and move through them. Jenny, good morning to you.
3: Hi, good morning, Graham. A certain breakfast announcer calls his father the old man. And I think it sounds very disrespectful.
1: I know who you're talking about.
3: I've heard it for years and I've always been going to ring up. So today's my chance.
1: Oh, Jenny, look, I know you're talking about my son, Will, and he does call me the old man. But he does it with affection.
3: So does Pembo.
1: There's no malice. There's no malice at all. I mean, he's called me much worse, Jenny, but not on air.
3: All right.
1: Thanks,
3: I'll let
1: Jenny.
3: You go.
1: Thank you for letting us know that. Yeah, the old man. How do you feel about that? Doesn't bother me, I must admit. Tricia, good morning.
4: Oh, good morning, Graham. My pet hate for the moment with wording, as a person who grew up with grammar lessons at school, and when you get words like, and I've never heard, and I know you would never use the pronunciation of it, but you hear reporters, announcers, etc. A word like jetty, J-E-T-T-Y, is pronounced the correct pronunciation being jetty.
1: Mm-hmm.
4: And so many people, it's now jetty.
1: Jetty.
4: The T becomes a D.
1: Jetty.
4: So many words, and you hear it everywhere now.
1: Yeah.
4: On radio, on reporting TV. In the schools, even my grandchildren are starting to say, and I've got to say, it's a tick, tick, tick when they're doing their reading. And I just, it's like everything's falling below the original standard of so many Australian ways.
1: Yeah, Tricia, that is just lazy. And thanks for pointing that out to us. The Prime Minister says one too, where I don't know what the word is, but it becomes, if it was, the word was pretty, he'd say pretty. I shouldn't single him out, perhaps, but yeah, it's just lazy.

0: laziness. It's just laziness, no question about that. Hi, Graham. Don't mind people's choices of the way they speak, but I don't like buzzwords and buzz phrases. Queen's English is what I was taught. We have a Prime Minister who says important. That's it. That's exactly what I was about to say, important instead of important. There's no D in important. Thank you for that, Mark. That is the word that I was trying to think of that the Prime Minister mispronunciates. Whoops, now I'll be in trouble. Shirley, good morning.
1: Good morning. I was going to talk to you about something other than words.
0: Please do.
1: I drove to the Barossa on the weekend. I have a son living in Tanunda, and I observed again, if we had a signage on the road depicting where the Barossa in, it would be wonderful for the tourism of South Australia.
0: Aren't there signs there showing you where the wineries are?
1: No, no.
0: Really?
1: When you go up the main north road, yeah, you have to take a sharp left turn as though you're going back to the city,
0: yeah,
1: to get on the highway to, and the road, it says Gawler, Renmark, and some other, might have been, I can't remember the other. And we drove. I said to my son, who was driving the car, just take note, because I noticed this once before, and I missed the corner, and I ended up at Angle Vale Virginia.
0: Yeah.
1: But there is no signage for 10 kilometres after you turn off the main highway. Now, if you're going to the Barossa Valley, you're not, and you're a visitor to this state, would you know that Renmark was not in the Barossa Valley? One of the signs says Renmark.
0: Yeah. No, you make a good point, Shirley, if that is the case.
1: And
0: no doubt there'll be people listening that will probably know. Look, keep listening, because somebody might tell us maybe you've just missed the signposting. But I agree with you that if you're, particularly if you're a stranger to South Australia, a visitor, and not familiar where places are, unless you get something specifically saying the Barossa Valley, maybe they should do better with their signposting. My number is 822-3000. We're going to take a break for news headlines then. Could working from home be costing you a pay rise? We'll talk about that shortly.
2: Predicting when the kids will finally go to sleep? Impossible.
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5: I'm Matthew Pantelis. The SA Greens are repeating their call for the state government to stop chopping down trees on the North Adelaide Golf Links. The opposition is calling on the Albanese government to hold an election if it uses tonight's budget to break key election promises. And motoring groups are warning drivers not to rush into buying an electric vehicle while petrol prices fluctuate. In sport, Alistair Clarkson is absolutely horrified by a decision to reject the insurance company concussion claim of three retired AFL players. The four-time premiership coach urging Melbourne and the Coaches Association to cut ties with sponsor and insurance giant Zurich over the failure to deliver recent payouts. Partly cloudy for Adelaide today, 24, currently 18. 5AA, always Adelaide.
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0: At 26 minutes to 11, 5AA. Words. Certainly got people talking. Something that annoys me, that so many say, I know, right? Also, when someone says, to be honest, I say, don't be, lie to me instead. Oh dear, oh dear. Morning, Gigi. Very appropriate for the day our federal treasurer can't say millions or billions. Instead, he says millions and billions. Thank you for that. On to another subject. Could working from home be costing you a pay rise? Could it possibly be so? Joining us now is Robert Half, Director Clinton Marks. Clinton, good morning to you.
8: Good morning, Graham. Nice to be with you.
0: And you. Now, working from home is becoming even more popular. I think COVID set the benchmark effectively, and more people like to work from home for all the benefits. But it suggests from your survey that they could be losing out.
8: Yeah, they can be. I think even before COVID and hybrid workplaces, proximity to your peers and your boss definitely had an effect on your ability to move into different roles and to take on promotions and extra responsibility. And with hybrid workplaces, this has now been amplified. So we can definitely see people who are staying at home are being recognised less.
0: And why is that? Just is it sort of effectively out of sight, out of mind?
8: Yeah, I definitely think it's much easier to recognise presence than it is performance. So if your work isn't visible, you're not as familiar to other people, etc., you're just not going to get the same level of recognition. And there's also a lot of other factors here at play. Your ability to go up and have a quiet chat to somebody and build some kind of rapport with them and understand their problems, etc., ultimately does make you a better co-worker. So there's a higher trust level that comes with those things. So there's no question there is an advantage for people who are in the office more.
0: Your survey also suggests that those working in the office may benefit by better bonuses.
8: Yeah, that's true. I mean, I don't think there's a direct correlation to somebody saying, hey, you're in the office more, I'm going to pay you more money. I've never sat with a business who said, I'd like to hire somebody and if they'll come in more, I'll pay them more money. But we can definitely see that bonuses are being tied to forms of performance. And those things can be as simple as colluding on a project, et cetera. And there's no question that people who are achieving higher bonuses tend to be involved in highly collaborative projects. So, yes.
0: Would it be fair to say that most businesses, most employers would prefer to have their employees in the office?
8: I think it depends. So not every employer that I work with is sort of mandating that they want people back in the office wholesale. I think most of the organisations that I work with respect the fact that people can be highly productive at home. But again, it's about the tasks that they're undertaking. So somebody's in a very highly defined process that needs lots of focus. I think employers understand that working from home can be advantageous if the tasks that they're undertaking are highly collaborative, they benefit from being able to talk to others and involve others, et cetera, or managing or mentoring other people. There's no question they would prefer that they're in the office. I think there's another part to this as well, which is about culture. And there's no doubt that employers are proud of their working environment. So seeing people float in and being able to talk to each other there's a great cultural effect to that.
0: There's no question social interaction. I know here at 5AA during COVID, there was rarely anyone in the office. And when COVID was over, people would gather in the office, they'd mingle around, you know, getting a cup of tea or coffee, they'd laugh and so forth. And you thought, you know, the social interaction has got to be a positive.
8: Absolutely. Yeah, I'm a big proponent of this. And, you know, I was talking to people who had, you know, children at university and people who had children in school, and the skills that we require, the things that we're looking for in people every day, are becoming less and less about what they know and far more about how they interact with others, how they can define problems, how they can sit with others and disseminate information. So in my opinion, you know, kids today are learning far more in the playground that's beneficial.
0: So given the result of your survey, what advice, firstly, would you have for employees and then for employers?
8: I think for both, communication's really key. So again, this isn't a statement to say you shouldn't work from home. As we know, there are certain times and benefits to an employee where that can really work. So it's just the ability to be able to converse between the two. The employers I can definitely see winning at the moment aren't those denying their employees the ability to have flexibility, and I think that works. So it's really just common sense conversations, and it isn't just a statement at the start of that relationship, it's ongoing. Your ability to talk to each other and say, what gets the best for both of us here?
0: What has been the trend, and I know that employers tend to want people back in the office, but is there a happy medium?
8: Yes, but again, it's not going to be the same for every single person. It shouldn't be a mandate. It shouldn't be, you know, somebody saying, here's a policy and rolling that out, although that's very difficult for large organisations who typically do that. It should be a conversation that exists between the two parties and as a constant. The happy medium exists there. If you're an accountant, you know, you don't need lots of interactions perhaps with somebody. Working from home, if that's what works for you, could be beneficial to both. If you're a salesperson, that probably won't work, or a manager.
0: Yeah, so it's a case-by-case basis.
8: Exactly.
0: Well, thank you so much for your time today, Clinton. That's Clinton Marks, Robert Half Director. The research showing that office staff, those that stay in the office, are rewarded with higher pay and possible promotions over those working from home. So while there might be a lot of benefits in working from home, you're quality of life is better. You can do the sort of things without sacrificing your workload, but you might be overlooked. I've always thought about the point that you've got two people with equal abilities, absolutely equal in every way, but one is in the office under the boss's nose, eye, every day. The other one is working from home. Their output is identical. Who is the one that's likely to get a promotion? Who is the one that is likely to get a pay rise? You know, out of sight, out of mind. Like to know your thoughts. 8223-0000. Back to the subject of words, annoying and misused words. Use. Hey, how you's going? That is frustrating. I don't like that at all, I must say. Robert says, Graham, I'll try that again. How about all you radio types on your fourth holiday between ratings, being the old chestnut, a well-earned break? Fourth holiday? That'd be nice. Look, I take your point, Robert. I don't use the term when someone goes away for a well-earned break because, I mean, seriously, we're just doing a job. And does everyone go on well, let's put it this way. Maybe everyone goes on a well-earned break. We really don't need to single out people on radio going on a well-earned break. But you'll hear it. You'll hear it continually. Carmel says, my husband would refer to his dad as Tom, the old man. Yeah. Look, I get that. Did I say call my father the old man at times? Probably, maybe not to his face. Absolutely is the most current overused word. If interviewees answer absolutely, the interviewer has asked the wrong question. Absolutely. Absolutely. I'm loving this. Hi, Graham. I don't mind people's choices on the way they speak, but I don't like buzzwords and buzz phrases. On a totally different subject, and this was on the news last night in particular, mark my word, if Possum Park is hacked to pieces by Malinowskis and his chainsaws, he has blood on his hands and it is criminal. All for his image for saving golf. This is beyond words. No way. Enough is enough. This bloke is out of control, and it's ecocide. Thank you for that, Ben. Yeah, we haven't heard the end of this redevelopment of the North Adelaide Golf Course, have we? There's a lot more to play out. The removal of trees, and I know the government has said that, you know, for every tree that is taken out, three will replace it. But you can't replace a 20, 30-metre high tree with a 20 or 30-metre high tree. Unless they get, I don't know where they're getting them from. I think they need to spell out just how big these trees are, because they might take 20, 30 years to get to the height of the trees they're removing. Good morning, Alan.
9: Oh, good morning, Grant. Just one word really bugs me is, it was quite funny actually, because I think of your voiceover guy and he says Adelaide with a T.
0: Oh, really?
9: Yeah, Adelaide. Every time. Just a minute, just as you go off there, he goes, Adelaide.
0: Look, I'm going to be listening out for that now.
9: Once you hear it, you can't unhear it.
0: Good on you, Alan. Thanks for pointing that out to us. We will be listening. Yeah, and the point is that you set yourself up for a fall, don't you? Because I've introduced this subject and talked about it, and I know there are people out there listening saying, just wait for him to slip up, and I will. I slip up all the time. I'll make mistakes, and I'll slip back to my old Victorian pronunciations, mixing up A's and E's. True story with Victorians. I don't have it so much today, but I know I was only made aware of it when I first came to Adelaide, that I would say things like, there's going to be a big game at Elberton tomorrow instead of Alberton. And we talk about Herb Elpert and the Tijuana Brass and Ellis in Wonderland. Now, sometimes you can pick someone from Melbourne because they mix up their A's and their E's. And I still slip back into it every now and again. I took a while to learn to speak South Australian. Andy, good morning.
10: Good morning. How are you?
0: Good, thanks.
10: Graham, let's just unpack what you're talking about.
0: Please do.
10: That word kills me. Unpack.
0: Unpack, yeah. Run it up the flagpole and see who salutes it.
10: Jesus. Thanks.
0: Yeah. Look, I take on board what you're saying. There's a whole phrase, and Jerry Seinfeld did a very funny clip on it, like, boys will be boys, and it is what it is. What does that mean? Someone says, oh, well, you know, such and such has happened. Oh, well, it is what it is. But what is it? Boys will be boys. A job's a job. A deal's a deal. Can you find that Jerry Seinfeld clip? Sam's already onto it. I know that. But it's very funny. But things that we say that slip into the lexicon, there's another one. I'll think of it in a moment. Also, when somebody says, to be honest, I say, don't lie to me instead. Oh, dear. Can't stand hearing 22 instead of 22nd for the date. E.g., zit instead of exit. Wait list instead of waiting list. Many others, Kay. Yeah, once you get started, there's a whole lot of them going on.
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22: People like to say those kinds of things. It is what it is. See, if you repeat a word twice in a sentence, you can say that with a lot of confidence. Business is business. Rules are rules. Deal's a deal. When we go in there, as long as we know what's what, who's who, whatever happens, happens, and it is what it is.
4: 5AA Mornings with Graham Goodings.
0: The one and only Jerry Seinfeld summing it up. It is what it is. That means absolutely nothing. Rory says, why is every community tight-knit? Yes, we hear that, don't we, in the news. If something happened, that's a very tight-knit community. People keep saying this year as 2026 instead of 2026. No one says 1995. They say 1955. Reporters and others constantly saying here for here. Same with beer for beer. Wayne, some very good observations. 2026, that's right, it is not 2026. Good point. I like it. This is Community Week, Community Centre Week. What does it mean? Joining us now is Community Centre's SACO, Rebecca Cox. Rebecca, good morning to you. How do we find you today?
23: Good morning, Graham. Thank you so much for having me.
0: It's a pleasure indeed. Can you tell us about Community Centre Week and its importance?
23: I sure can. Yeah, Community Centre Week is being celebrated nationally, actually, and we're really excited to be part of it here in South Australia, celebrating all the good things that happen across our around 130 community centres in South Australia. The theme for this year's Community Centre Week is Your Place to Connect, and it offers the opportunity for people to go and explore their local community centre and be involved in their local communities.
0: I would be fair to say that your work is probably now more important than it's ever been.
23: Yeah, that's a great comment. I think there's a lot of need in our communities, and community centres, you know, have always been there for our local communities to support whatever is going on for people and their families. And, you know, certainly at the moment what we're seeing is cost of living pressures, among other things, that our communities are really experiencing. So, yeah, community centres play a really important part.
0: So how do people get involved with community centres, or how can they take advantage of them?
23: Well, you can find your local community centre by just going on our website, actually, on Community Centres SA. If you Google that and have a look on our website, you can find your local community centre. And what's beautiful about community centres is that everybody's welcome. So you can literally just walk in and say hello to the staff and the volunteers there and see what's on offer that might, you know, fit for you. What we're also encouraging this year as part of Community Centre Week is for people to connect over a shared lunch or a shared meal, because as we know, nothing brings people together more than food. So we're really encouraging people to head on down to their local community centre, participate and enjoy a shared lunch with other people in their community.
0: To To run an effective community centre costs money. What do you do for funding?
23: Yeah, it sure does cost money, and it's an important investment in our communities. A lot of our community centres are funded by our state government, but about half of them aren't. And so we do rely on generosity of some of our communities and on grants to keep the doors open and keep functioning. But very gratefully, our staff and volunteers are really passionate people and will make every dollar count and really stretch their funding as hard as they can. But yes, it does cost money to run a community centre, and I think, you know, most people would agree that's a pretty important investment.
0: Most definitely. How many community centres would there be around the state?
23: We've got about 130 in South Australia, but importantly, we've also got about, well, we've got over 1,000 nationally. And, you know, the catch cry is that's more community centres than there are McDonald's. So that's a pretty pretty impressive number when you think about it like that.
0: So fill us in. It's your place to connect, the focus of the week. So what can people expect?
23: Yeah, that's right. So, I mean, community centres offer different things in every community. So every community centre will have something different going on. And importantly, these activities aren't just for this week. Community centres have amazing and fun and encouraging and engaging activities happening all the time across the whole year. So this week is really just a spotlight on those. But especially this week, there's everything from community lunches or community barbecues, special playgroup activities, craft groups, connecting with the community sheds, even just the opportunity to pop in and have a coffee with other people in your community, cooking classes, art classes, everything you can think of is on offer in a community centre in South Australia.
0: And if somebody wants to touch base, where do they need to go to?
23: Yeah, absolutely. As I say, I think the best thing that people can do if they want to find a connection in their local community is just to head on into their local community centre and have a chat with the people there. You will find staff and volunteers at every community centre that are really open for having a conversation with anyone who walks in the door and to connect them, importantly, to other people in their community so that people can really build those connections locally.
0: Rebecca, great to chat. Thanks for your time today.
23: Thanks so much for having me, Graham.
0: Community Centres SA CEO, Rebecca Cox. It's Community Centre Week. Go along and participate. There's no doubt about it that particularly in this time when things are tough and, you know, the connection between people is probably as fragile as it's ever been, a community centre can bring people together. It's a good thing. 822-3000 if you'd like to comment. We've been talking about words. Charlie, good morning.
1: Morning, Graham. As a former news reader myself on community radio years ago, I sort of take interest in things. When they're someone's been on a bit of a crime spree, they're apprehended, and sometimes the news reader will say they've been hit with a raft of charges, and other times they'll say they've been hit with a string of charges. I was always sort of wondering which is worse. Is there a sort of a threshold where you go from a raft to a string, which is more severe, and varying penalties for either?
0: What do you prefer? Do you want a raft of charges or a string of charges?
1: Well, I wouldn't want either, really. And I've also noticed, like that other fella said about, there's no question about that at the end of many statements, but there's one that bugs me much more than that. And when Richard Pascoe's on, he has a habit of saying "on there" at the end of every sentence. You say, there's much to such and such going on there.
0: I guess we all have our idiosyncrasies. Good on you, Charlie. Thanks for bringing those to our attention. Somebody says, what was your name? It's still Richard. I'm not dead or haven't changed it yet. What's in a term? Morning, Gigi. I have a friend who was a firefighter and now a manager. His employer pays bonuses for his ability to put out regular spot fires. Thank you. Margaret, good morning.
2: Oh, good morning, Graham. Congratulations on your grammar and diction. And what annoys me a lot is people saying something or nothing.
0: Oh, yeah. Yeah,
2: doesn't help young people with spelling.
0: Yeah, that
2: well
0: great.
2: Well done. Enjoy the program.
0: Good on you, Margaret. Thank you very much for that. Yeah, look, I'm not setting myself as a paragon of the English language. I'm certainly not that. I make as many mistakes as anybody. But there are things that just are unforgivable. Kay says in the media, why does someone always break their silence instead of just comment? Yeah, that's right. So-and-so has broken their silence. It's like they've got some sort of code going on. Hi, Graham. The word that annoys me is important. Some people say important, i.e. elbow. Yeah, that has been pointed out. Most people do not understand the words bought and brought. Bought, buy, and brought, bring. Thank you for that, Wayne. Let's take another call. Brendan, good morning.
3: Good morning, Graham. Go the Red Legs and the Crows, the starters.
0: That's a good double. I'll be happy with that.
3: Now, and my late father, Brian, one word that infuriated him was no worries. Dad used to say, the only time you haven't got worries is when you're in the womb or in the coffin.
0: Then it's other than that, it's wall-to-wall worries, you reckon?
3: With Glas, and that's derogatory to Glas, what we've got in Canberra, but we can eradicate those. The country will be a lot better off, I think.
0: Good on you, Brendan. Thanks for your input today. Yeah, it's amazing how everybody has got a view on words. We're not all right, we're not all wrong, but we all have a view on the way the English languages are used and abused. But it is, anyone will tell you that it is just the most difficult a language to learn. I mean, it's difficult enough being born speaking English, having English people speaking from the day you come out of the womb. But come from overseas, English is your second or third language, and I admire anyone that even makes an attempt to speak English, because it is a damn hard language to learn. And congratulations to anyone out there who's listening who sees or has English as a second language. Well done. And don't ask me to explain it for you, because it is virtually impossible. 8223 0000 is the number to ring. We're going to take a break for the 11 o'clock news then. Should there be a road user charge? Should it be based on the weight of your vehicle? Should it be based on how much money you earn? We'll take a look at that.
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27: Partly cloudy, 24 today with the 11 o'clock news. I'm Matthew Pantelis. An Australian soldier has died during an army training exercise at Jervis Bay Airfield. One other defence member injured in the incident, which occurred during a parachuting course. Defence says it'll provide further updates when possible. The federal government says its latest budget will focus on five key areas, which will likely see Labor lose some political skin. The capital gains tax discount will be reined in, which could hurt property investors and discourage business investment. Negative gearing deductions will also be restricted in a bid to lift housing supply for first home buyers. Treasurer Jim Chalmers says his budget will be ambitious and responsible to deal with global challenges.
28: There are five major packages in tonight's budget. A fuel security package, a package focused on the cost of living and housing, a productivity package, a tax reform package, and also a savings package as well, in the face of more than the usual amount of global economic uncertainty.
27: Meantime, the federal opposition is ramping up pressure on the Prime Minister to take stronger action against Labor Communications Minister Annika Wells. The Communications Sports Minister has repaid $10,000 and apologised after the Independent Expenses Authority found she'd breached regulations on four separate trips. But Coalition Senator James McGrath says there are still unanswered questions.
8: She should step down. If she doesn't step down, the Prime Minister should show some leadership, because this is the Prime Minister who said he would lead the most accountable government ever and the most transparent government ever.
27: Meantime, the British Prime Minister Sir Keir Starmer is fighting to save his job after a series of bad election results. Sir Keir using a speech to vow he'll prove his doubters wrong. But 69 out of so far 81 MPs needed have now publicly urged him to quit, or at least set out a timetable for his departure. A dramatic police pursuit through the southern and western suburbs last night resulted in the arrest of a 17-year-old boy at Glenelg at 7:30. 5AA and 7 reporter Jono Edwards says the boy drew attention to himself speeding past a patrol on the Southern Expressway at about 7 o'clock.
9: They tracked him through a number of western suburbs, including Brighton, through to West Beach. It's understood he jumped out at a servo at West Beach. He's then head along a military in Adelphi, a terrace that you'd all know well. Police have spiked him twice. He's continued to Glenelg, where in the vicinity of 15 police officers have swarmed on him. You can see some of the vision on the live stream. It did happen in front of a lot of shocked, witnesses at Glenelg.
27: Over in West Australia, the federal court will today decide how much compensation Andrew Forrest's mining company will have to pay native title holders in the Pilbara. Chelsea Bowden with more.
10: After first lodging their claim in 2003, the Injabandi Nara Aboriginal Corporation was awarded exclusive native title rights over an area of land in the Pilbara in 2017. Fortescue's Solomon Mine has been operating on that land since 2013, despite never having an agreement with the traditional owners. The native title holders are seeking over $1 billion in compensation for their cultural and economic losses. FMG argues they shouldn't pay more than $8.1 million, while the state government claims it should be between $5 and $10 million. The landmark decision will be handed down at 2 o'clock this afternoon.
27: Queensland doctors and researchers say a national framework should be implemented to boost the health of older Australians. Research finding a large portion of the population aged over 65 live with frailty, the decline of a person's cognitive and physical function. University of Queensland Dr. Saski Chopra says the push for more action came from a study.
11: The study basically looked at what are the things that we need to do to care for older adults who are in the community and who are frail. And the other thing that we try to identify frailty as a spectrum rather a one-point, disease status.
27: Turning to 5AA Sport, and Patrick Cripps has praised Michael Voss as a great mentor after the Carlton coach resigned. Players have begun arriving at Icon Park. They'll be told Josh Fraser will take over as interim coach. Voss reportedly made the decision before the Blues Fighting loss to Brisbane Friday. The skipper spoke briefly after arriving today.
12: He's been a great mentor and a great coach to me, so he's been... He just let me know before everyone else found out. So, our relationship's really strong. And, that's all I can really say now, guys. So.
27: Tottenham remains in danger of being relegated from the English Premier League with two games to play. The Spurs sit at 2 points clear of the relegation zone after a 1-1 draw with Leeds. The Nürburgring 24 Hours has sold out weekend tickets for the first time in its history, with high demand fuelled by Max Verstappen's debut at the event. The surge in interest comes as he prepares to make his long-awaited 24-hour debut at the circuit this weekend. The Dutchman building experience at the track in preparation for the race and has already shown front-running pace. The NBA playoffs continue today. Detroit Pistons leading Cleveland Cavaliers 56-52 at halftime in the series. Pistons 2-1 up, while Oklahoma City dominating the LA Lakers 3-0, and will play later on today, or maybe that's zero. Checking 5AA traffic now.
13: We have a fair bit of traffic heading through Ingle Farm with the burst water main on Montague Road near Red Hill Road. Speed and lane restrictions are in place. Otherwise, we've had reports of a collision in Dernan Court, lower northeast road near Reeds Road. Ongoing roadworks around the city as well. Some in Dry Creek, Cavern Road near Churchill Road North, and some in Plimpton. Marion Road near Glengyle Terrace, both directions are at 40. It's Travel Tuesday, which means one day of exclusive online deals at Flight Centre. 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Adelaide's most accurate traffic on 5AA.
27: Partly cloudy today and for tomorrow, 24. A possible shower Thursday, 23. Showers 23 for Friday. Currently it's 18. 5AA, always Adelaide.
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0: Polio may be all but eradicated in Australia, but its effects are not completely gone. Symptoms like weakness, joint pain and fatigue may still persist. 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
0: 9 minutes past 11, 5AA, final hour of the show. Well, many people see EV drivers as getting a free hit, not having to pay the fuel excise that is supposed to go on to road maintenance. But changes could be on the way. To put us in the picture, drive.com.au's Director of Content and regular contributor to the show, James Ward. James, good morning to you.
17: Good morning.
0: Yeah, this is a vexed question. EV drivers versus the rest. People saying you are getting a free hit, you're not paying a fuel tax. But there could be changes. What about the suggestion of weight-based user? You know, the more your vehicle weighs, the more you pay.
17: Yeah, look, so we are moving, as you say, we are inevitably moving towards a road user charge because you've got so many fully electric, plug-in hybrid vehicles that as you say, are using less or even no petrol. So it does need to be a fair way of doing this. And remember, too, that this is a national-based thing rather than state-based.
0: Yeah.
17: But charging for cars based on weight is something that New South Wales already do in terms of registration. So if you own a Toyota Land Cruiser, you pay a bit more registration than you do if you have a Fiat 500 or a Kia Picanto or something like that. But of course, electric cars are heavier. Kia EV9 weighs the same as a Toyota Land Cruiser. And because when we look at the pure physics of it, a heavier car does more damage to the road. So in theory, a weight-based, irrespective of powertrain, would actually be fair. But the problem is the fuel excise, like I said, is federal and registration is state. And this is where we kind of start to run into problems.
0: So you'd really need a national scheme if that was to come into being.
17: Yes. And so, but doing a national scheme based on your vehicle registration and then having a national scheme per weight, like it sort of runs out. So what we need to look at is the idea that they experimented with in Victoria was to actually send through your odometer reading. So you can say how far you drive in a year and then your road user charge is based upon that. And people sort of started to go, hang on a minute, should I really be sending my odometer readings to the government who know how far my car has been? Because there's a potential privacy implication there. But, you know, there is a positive there that you don't get odometer windbacks and things like that you see from secondhand cars. You have a paper trail of how much a car has been driven and recorded throughout this time. But it's one of those things people love to stand on the soapbox and say, we need to fix this. But the fix itself is actually really complicated.
0: Yeah, I can see that. I mean, by weight alone, it's all well and good, but it ignores the distance travelled. Somebody might only use their vehicle, you know, 10 kilometres a week and rarely get it out, and someone else might use it, you know, for 500 kilometres a week.
17: Absolutely. And sort of it depends as well. Like for regional buyers, if you need to move farm equipment or a lot of loads, you will need a heavier vehicle like a Toyota Land Cruiser. But if you live in the middle of the city, your choice is obviously to buy whatever car you like, but it's comparatively different. So if you're charging people in regional areas for having to need to own a heavier car, a Kia Picanto is not going to tow a horse float. So we need to kind of figure this out so it is relatively equitable across the board for both people who live in urban areas and people who live in regional areas. And yes, irrespective of what the car is powered by, we have to have a fair approach to this.
0: Do you think the government's seriously looking at this?
17: Look, they need to. I'm actually in Canberra at the moment to sit in on the federal budget because there's going to be a lot of discussion here. And basically what's been happening is the amount of revenue that has come from the fuel excise has been diminishing not because of electric vehicles and plug-in hybrids, because their rise has only been relatively recent and there's very few of them on the road compared to petrol and diesel cars. Yeah. But because over the last sort of 10 years or so, petrol cars are becoming more efficient. Sure. Like you've had hybrids now in Australia for 25 years. And if you think of what a six-cylinder, let alone an eight-cylinder Commodore used to run around town was 15 litres per 100. Now you go buy a RAV4 and it does 5 litres per 100. So you're getting people with a more efficient vehicle buying less fuel anyway, thus the amount of revenue that comes from the excise is actually dropping. The government is in their best interests to figure this out. And this is it is quite a challenging one. There's a big Excel spreadsheet somewhere that someone's trying to figure it out.
0: Well, if the weight-based road user charge is not controversial enough, what about this suggestion that you should pay registration based on your income?
17: Yes, I think, look, this is, again, one of those things that someone has just gone, let's do this. It's A, not fair, B, doesn't make sense. And it's one of those things that if you are means testing registration, it's just ridiculous. You're basically penalising people who are working harder and trying more. Now, I'm not saying people on lower incomes are not working hard, but there are other things that we could potentially do here to support them. What about free public transport for frontline workers? If you're a nurse or a teacher, you should have free rein on trams and buses and trains. There does need to be a way. And the argument here is that what they've said is that higher income earners tend to live closer to the city and don't drive as far as lower income earners who live further away from the city. And look, yeah, okay, in principle you can see it, but in practice it's just not going to work. And it's, again, it makes it unfair. You're basically putting a tax upon a tax upon a tax, and it is not a little bit more. I think what they've said is it's going to be like three times what you would pay. And yeah, I tell you what, Australia's just we're not helping ourselves here. So I don't think this is a fair and reasonable approach to this. There are other countries who do this. We need to find out a way to do it fairly.
0: Yeah, and that's the question, isn't it? Because as you said, the fuel excise, that is going down because cars are more efficient. More and more cars are, you know, EVs or hybrids and the like. And our road, the condition of our roads is getting worse.
17: Well, and look, the argument behind this as well was that people who are on higher income are more able to buy a newer car and thus a more efficient car or even an electric car.
0: Yeah.
17: And again, like there are cheap electric cars. There's a $24,000 one, but it is a small hatchback. It's not a seven-seat SUV if you've got a large family. So the argument here is trying to sort of work that out and try and support lower income earners in other ways. But I think supporting, let's go with carrot, not stick. Let's try and support lower income earners. Let's not penalise higher income earners. And because, yeah, look, all it will do is make people who are earning significant wages go and structure companies and shells and things like that to make sure that they don't earn as much on a tax return and therefore don't have to pay this extra when it doesn't really change where the wealth is going. So it's not one of those things that would actually really work out.
0: James, you're in Canberra for the budget tonight. Does that mean you're expecting something to come out of it that will impact motorists?
17: Yeah, so look, obviously the things that we've all been talking about is the fringe benefit tax exemption on electric vehicles through novated leasing, and there's been some discussion about how that's going to roll into the next financial year. There's also potential discussion around the luxury car tax and where that's going to be based upon the government looking at the free trade agreement with Europe and taking a 5% import duty off cars that are made in Europe. But there's also obviously things about the fuel excise. There may be some investment into electric vehicle charging infrastructure on a national level. There was some discussion a couple of years ago about some investment into road safety data and analysis. So there are things that we need to sort of look at from a motoring perspective. So I'm here with the Channel 9 team. They'll be doing all the proper stuff. They'll be doing the actual numbers. But I'm here to look after anything for motorists. So if you've got any questions, do send them through to askdrive@drive.com.au and we'll try and answer them with what we get. But I get locked in a room for the rest of the day. I go over there at 1 o'clock and that's it. I'm incommunicado until I think 7:30.
0: Ah, dear, oh dear. Good on you, James. Thanks so much for your input today. Really appreciate it.
17: Anytime.
0: That's James Ward, Director of Content at drive.com.au. And if you have any questions, James is your man. But it will be interesting to see what comes out of the budget and how it possibly will. Well, there's so many things that are going to come out of the budget that will impact so many people. But what will come out of the budget that will impact motorists, what will impact EVs and tax and charges and the like? So much is happening. My number is 8223 0000. Back shortly.
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0: Past 11, 5AA, this Tuesday morning. Danny says, hey, Gigi, how is it fair that we get charged for using the roads that we paid for in the first place? It's like me getting charged to park in my own driveway. I hear what you're saying, Danny, but the roads have to be maintained and the money has to come from somewhere. Jane says, wouldn't some people put a lower kilometre reading out there? I think it needs to be a national scheme and charge through your rego. Surely states can do a dollar transfer to the feds by type of car or truck. Smaller cars pay less than some of those monsters on the road. The government are getting too much of our hard-earned. They already have too much money. I'm sure they'd look for things to spend it on. Well, they'll always find ways. Arthur says, charge all the EV drivers on weight. It's their choice, no question. On the subject of words, annoying words, Bev says, my annoying saying is should of instead of should have. It's a good one. Hello, Graham. Someone's taking me to task. Enjoy your show. Each morning, your introduction most times includes the sentence, good morning, and we hope you are well. Perhaps I hope you are well would fit the bill. Avid listener Dennis. Well, I'd probably say we hope you're well because I'm including my producer Sam. It's a team effort here, so if I say we, it's not the royal we. It is we're a team. Lynette says, no road user charges.

0: gave us an update on the Australians caught up in the Hunter virus outbreak.
1: That the Australian government is currently put in place and they are now in hotel quarantine, hopefully asleep as it's overnight in the Netherlands right now. The Department of Foreign Affairs is still in the process of finalising flight arrangements. These are complex arrangements given the distance between the Netherlands and Australia, and also the requirement to find a company willing to charter a flight that will be subject to obviously quite strict hygiene requirements at the end of the flight, and for it to be crewed by a crew who will be willing to undertake isolation, either here in Australia or if they return immediately to their home base in that home country. So those arrangements are still being finalised. We're confident they'll be finalised within the 48-hour timeframe that the Netherlands government has given. We're 3 hours into that 48 hours. Those arrangements will be the subject of further information when they come to light. The hantavirus has now being listed under the Biosecurity Act as a listed human disease that is able to be the subject of biosecurity orders, orders that I indicated would be made yesterday. And those orders will be that the 5 Australians, 4 citizens and 1 permanent resident and the New Zealand national, once they arrive back in Australia, will be subject to quarantine arrangements that I outlined yesterday. In particular, they will land at the RAF base Pierce, north east of Perth. They'll be transported immediately to the quarantine facility at Bullsbrook, which is effectively next door to the Air Force base, and they'll be subject to 3 weeks of quarantine at that facility. That facility is purpose-built exactly for this sort of a case.
0: That's Health Minister Mark Butler with the latest on the Hunter virus people that are coming back to Australia. He talked about Bullsbrook. Did you see the news last night? I was watching 7 News and they showed the Bullsbrook complex. It was built at a cost of $400 million, I think, after. It was built because of COVID, but it wasn't completed or probably even started before the end of COVID. And 500 people it can accommodate. And it has sat vacant all this time. Surely they could use it for something else. I mean, it's a very modern facility. It's only half an hour or so from the centre of Perth. And what about all the homeless people, the aged care people who need accommodation? And it's just sitting vacant. Surely we could better utilise. And I think it costs a couple of $1 million a year just to keep it maintained. And there it is, just been sitting vacant. It can accommodate 500 people and it will be put to use for the first time since its construction, housing 5 people. Go figure. Good morning, Graham. One that annoys me is when a football team is read out and a player is rushed into the side. Was he written down or selected first and very quickly? You're either in or out at that point. Thanks for that. Faye, good morning.
2: Yes, good morning, Graham. How are you going? I hope you're all well in there.
0: Very well, thanks.
2: That's the way. The reason I'm ringing in is recently you asked people about what they would like to see in the budget tonight. Yep. I think it's the federal budget, isn't it?
0: Or it is. The state? No, it's the federal budget.
2: Federal, that's what I thought. Anyway, like with all budgets, Graham, as far as I'm concerned, you know, I want to see the government be honest and cut back on their own cloth. I've said this time and time again before, and it just does not seem to happen, and it always seems to be the least of the least that they cut on. Yes, okay, things have to be adjusted for all sorts of reasons. Which brings me to my next point, and that is to talk about the rebate on the private health insurance that people pay, particularly for those that are over 65, which I believe the government's going to either
0: cut back. Yep.
2: Oh?
0: They're going to cut back. That's right.
2: Yes, and anyway, which makes it more for everyone else to pay. Yes, obviously the money's got to come from somewhere, but I think that you know, just because you're of a certain age doesn't mean to say just you're going to have it cut back. And that if, you know, I mean, it should be all sides, really, whether young, old, or in between.
0: Yeah, well, I tell you what, Faye, we're just going to have to wait till tonight to find out what the budget holds. But as in terms of them cutting spending by a large amount, I don't think it'll be cut dramatically.

0: because budgets these days seem to overspend, governments seem to overspend, and you know who pays, don't you? Back after news headlines.
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6: I'm Matthew Pantelis. Tonight's federal budget will include the biggest changes to property taxes in decades. Labor saying it'll rein in the capital gains tax discount and negative gearing in a bid to lift housing stock for first-home buyers. The government also likely to make changes to family trusts. An Australian soldier has died during army training on the New South Wales south coast. One other defence member injured in the incident, which occurred during a parachuting course at the Jervis Bay airfield. A 37-year-old Kilburn man arrested after he was caught with knives at Para Hills last night. Police called to a shopping centre on Wilkinson Road just before 10, with reports of a man acting suspiciously near a restaurant finding him with the weapon. In sport, McLaren's breakthrough in Miami has strengthened the team's belief they can still defend their Formula One title. Partly cloudy today, 24, currently 18, 5AA, always Adelaide.
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0: Good morning, if you just joined us, 25 to 12. We've been talking a lot of subjects this morning. The one that's probably taken off more than anything else is the words and misuse of words. But on something far more serious, on the text line, regarding Mark Butler, the Hantavirus address, it feels like a COVID scam all over again. I can see masks, lockdowns and mandatory vaccination coming. Who's going to be gullible and comply this time round? Time to see through the smoke and mirrors. Look, Graham, I don't think you need to worry. Hantavirus is a very different beast. It's not transmissible the way COVID was, and I think we have learned a lot from the COVID days. So don't panic. Ian, good morning.
15: Good morning, Graham. How are you?
0: Good, thanks.
15: I've got phrases rather than words. When people are interviewed on the radio, some of them say, that's a good question. I like to say to the interviewer, of course it's a good question. I'm a journalist. I've been trained to ask good questions.
0: well, maybe, Ian, we think it without saying it.
15: Especially if they're an investigative journalist.
0: Well, there's another way of looking at it, Ian. You interview someone and you ask them 10 questions and they only say good question about one of them. You sort of think, what was wrong with the other nine?
15: Yes, and so on the other side of the coin, you've got some of your guests say, thank you for having me. Well, I think the time for thanks is either at the end or even at the beginning when you've invited them to come on.
0: Yeah,
15: we listeners don't need to know that they're thankful that they're coming on because they've been asked to.
0: Yeah, no, good on you, Ian. You make some good points. Another one that used to intrigue me is that you'd say, this is reading news on television, after the commercial break, you'd say, welcome back. The people have been sitting in their living room the whole time. They haven't gone anywhere. You're the one that have gone somewhere. You're the reader that's disappeared. They haven't. So why do we welcome them back? Bob, good morning.
16: Good morning. I think the worst of the worst is the one that everybody says, from Prime Minister, Commissioner of Police, everybody, they say things like, I don't believe. I don't believe, da, da, da, da, da. What they really mean is, I do believe that it shouldn't happen. And they say, I don't believe it shouldn't happen.
0: Oh, right, so, double negative.
16: Yeah, but you only had to listen. I was going to ring up a few months ago and say that everybody that you listen to always says, I don't believe. You ask them a question and they'll say, I don't believe. But they really mean to say, I do believe. And so by a simple changing of the phrase or the way we word the words, it would be more positive than negative.
0: Yep. You make a good point, Bob. There's another one that says, I could care less. It should be, I couldn't care less. Because when you say, I could care less, it doesn't mean the same as I couldn't care less means you just don't care at all. If you could say I could care less, that means to some degree you do care. Are we splitting hairs? Tony says, I do agree with a format based on income, re-vehicle road charges. How is it unfair? I also would increase dramatically the tax on expensive vehicles. If you want to drive a Ferrari, you should be taxed much more heavily on that purchase. Who needs their ego stroke so bad they need these things? Thank you for that, Tony. And Arthur says, charge all the EVs drivers on weight. It's their choice. Is that the weight of the drivers or the car? Peter, good morning.
17: Good morning, Graham. How are you going?
0: Good, thank you.
17: Okay, a couple of things. I was watching the Jetsons on the streaming services with my grandson, and he's 18, and we were looking at it, and they've got the RoboVax, everything that they've got now, and he's laughing. And I said, mate, this was from 1960. They did all of this stuff.
0: Yeah, then, yeah.
17: And the retro stuff come here. The other thing is, with the politicians, the things now with all of them, doesn't matter who it is, back in the days when they had Menzies and Payford, they just went in there and said, when they did Tonsley, crisis, they just turned around and said, this is what you got, this is what I want done, and this is what you're going to do. Now, these guys are just in it for four days. Guy cut me off, sorry. For the four years, and that's all they want to do. But the old politicians, they got in there. They didn't have to spend millions of dollars on a feasibility study. They just got it started.
0: Yeah, gut feel, I think they called it back then, Peter. Yeah, they used to rule by gut feel.
17: And the other thing is, Graham, if you think about it, one of the most amazing quantum leaps I've ever seen was from 1910 when the Wright brothers flew to 1945. They went from the Wright brothers to supersonic in 40 years, which is an amazing thing if you think about it.
0: It is remarkable, isn't it? Man flight.
17: Yeah.
0: Good on you, Peter. Thanks for that. Thanks for your call. On the subject of language, on the text line, I hate it when people put an R in pasty. It's not pasty. Yeah. I can't stand it when you ask someone a question and they say, yeah, no. So what is it meant to be, yes or no? Good on you, Monica. Thank you very much for that. Well, on a way more serious note, and it's still to do with words, online abuse of AFL players, it continues to sink to new lows. Now, players receive abuse all the time, and that is not forgivable at all. But we only hear of the high-profile cases like Brisbane's dual Brownlow medalist Lachie Neal. The most recent victim of social media trolling was Crow Josh Rochelli. He's gone public with it. He revealed the disgraceful message that he received on social media. It was in the aftermath of the Crows' victory over Richmond. He posted a screenshot of a text which was sent from an account on Instagram. It stated, end your life, please. The so-called footy fan's despicable comment came just weeks after the brother of Rochelli's teammate Jordan Dawson died by suicide. I mean, how could anybody sink so low? The trolling of players, in fact, by anyone, is unacceptable. In this case, extremely so. Joining us now is John Mannion from Breakthrough Mental Health Research. John, good morning to you, and thanks for your time today.
18: Morning, Graham. How are you?
0: Look, well, thanks. Look, these incidents, I mean, it leaves you speechless. You know, all the warnings, all the advice, all the suggestions, and all the education, and are we getting anywhere?
18: Yeah, I think it's a great point you raised there. The great point is the fact that Josh has actually called this out.
0: Yeah.
18: He's called it out that this action is taking place. It's not appropriate and we need to change it. And by doing that, he's actually shining the light on the stigma that's still associated with you know, people who are hiding behind trolling accounts. We know that trolling can seriously damage someone's mental health because you don't know how that person that's reading that message is feeling at that period of time. So if they've got severe levels of anxiety, depression, etc., those words might be the words that stick with them. And also the fact that, you know, Josh is a public figure, but they're still human beings. And when we look at the environments in which we work, would we accept that behaviour in any other workplace environment? And also the fact that we've been asked to accept that people can sit behind a keyboard, say something and type it out that they wouldn't say face-to-face to somebody. So we know that if we call this out, if we challenge it, this is the best way to actually take it on.
0: I mean, it's called, you know, cowards behind the keyboard, and that's exactly what it is. You're right, and I can quote chapter and verse instances where people have received offensive messages on social media and then anonymously been in front of a particular person they've been trolling. They would never say the same thing. They would never do it publicly, but they hide behind their computer and they think it gives them, you know, the right to say anything they want.
18: Yeah, it's that part, isn't it, that a public figure, because we watch these sports stars, so we believe we're actually connected to them, yeah. That we actually know them, and we've got a right to say something. And we don't have a right to say and use language that's so derogatory and so detrimental to somebody. So I think the challenge we face is how do you actually tackle that? By flagging it first, by raising the profile around it, by taking that challenge on. And I think that's really important. So Josh has highlighted something that really matters, that language really matters. Hurtful messages can intensify our emotional distress. It can cause extreme distress to us. And, you know, as we know at the present climate we've got, we're losing 9 Australians to suicide every day. 7 of those are men. If that's the message and the last message you'll hear when you're feeling low, lonely, vulnerable, isolated, how's that going to impact your mental health?
0: Yeah. Well, look, it is admirable, Josh Rustelli coming out in public, but a lot of people, and understandably so, wouldn't do that. I mean, they might feel so offended or upset, they go into their shell, and look, we don't know how they're taking it.
18: Yeah, and that's very true. You know, we've got obviously the high profile message. You must in your workplace and on your show, you must get times when you get negative comments made to you as a journalist.
0: Yes, that's
18: we
0: true.
18: We might have that in our own workplaces where, you know, I wouldn't be getting emails left, right and centre and people passing opinion on what I do on a day-to-day basis. So how do we alter and change that when it's in that public arena? Because as rightly say, you know, just being in the public eye doesn't mean that we should accept personal attacks or threats as being the normal. And I think if we don't call it, then it does become the normal, because it becomes unchecked and it becomes a harmful behaviour that people then feel like that's actually okay to follow.
0: So do you have any insight? What can we do to control it or bring it under control?
18: Yeah, I think it's a I should have listened to your callers, and I was going to say then, that's a great question, but I'm not allowed to say that.
0: No, you're fine.
18: That's all right. But it is a good question, because how do you actually manage the social media platforms? So we've obviously here in South Australia, we've got the mandate where we've been looking at how we change access to social media and looking at our age restrictions and looking at more positive management of social media. But what happens when you hide behind that account? You know, the account that was used yesterday has already been closed. Did they use their own name? They often hide behind something different. I remember listening to Erin Phillips talk about this last year, and she was talking around, we have to have a driver's license to drive a car. If we break the law in our car, it can be tracked through our driver's license and we get our fine. What happens if there was the same concept that you couldn't actually open a social media account unless you actually had evidence of your age and who you were in the same way, you know, the 100-point system. And then if that was the case, then could we track that? Could we then look at, you know, how it could be enforced? That's what are the boundaries of appropriate language? Now, the challenge around that is, how do you manage that? How do you manage something that's so big? And as you rightly said early on, people can be anonymous sitting behind things. So it's a complex area. So how do we change it and look at earlier education on what's appropriate communication? How do we look around addressing bullying at an earlier stage and looking at that in our school places? So great programs like Flinders University have the Big Talks for Little People primary school program, which has been rolled out across a number of schools, showing a 25% reduction in bullying within those schools. So when we start the conversations earlier, will that actually drive a change to what becomes normalised practice? But also, when it doesn't work, how do we call it out? How do we flag it? How do we not walk past it?
0: Well, not being able to put out those messages anonymously, as you say, if you had to put your name to it, your real name to it, you know, how much would that cut bullying and how much would it cut online trolling? I'd say it'd almost stamp it out completely.
18: Well, I think that's the thing, isn't it? Because if you then know you're going to be held accountable for your actions, because that's this whole part, isn't it? That we don't have accountability for people who are able to say things that then don't show any empathy, and then it increases the cruelty online. So that accountability, I think, is really important.
0: John Mannion, thanks so much for your time. Good to chat today. Joining us now is Ron Isco, AFL Fans Association President. Ron, I know you're a busy man. Thanks for stepping out of your meeting, and I'll ask you a bit about that at the moment. But this most recent case of media trolling that has impacted Josh Ruscelli, I mean, this just has gone too far, hasn't it?
19: Look, when I heard about it, I was shocked. And all I can say is this. All fans support Josh, and the perpetrator, hope he's caught, he or she is caught, and the book is thrown at this person. And if they're part of the footy community, boot them out. We don't need rat bags in our footy community. And it's just not acceptable to abuse like he has. In fact, it's just not acceptable to abuse anyone. And it's just not on. And we look after our footy people. We look after our footy community. And I'm still in shock.
0: Yeah, I mean, the thing is, for whatever reason, people seem to think high-profile celebrities, sports people, are fair game. You can just say anything you like to them.
19: You know what? This particular perpetrator, I bet you wouldn't have said it to Josh if he was standing right in front of him. These keyboard warriors, they're just cowards.
0: Yeah.
19: As far as I'm concerned, we don't want to have anything to do with them. Kick them out of the footy community, because we only have good people in the footy community, and we love a Josh.
0: Yeah, look, I'm 100% behind what you're saying, and I know it's coming from the heart, Ron. And there's probably not much more that the fans, the association, can do, is there, really, other than call it out for what it is?
19: Well, we've we put a call out to Adelaide, and we've asked the Adelaide hierarchy to let Josh know that all fans are behind him. And we mentioned it at our meeting today at the AFL. And we just said that we've just got to do everything we can. And everyone's just got to call it out. Whenever there's abuse, call it out, and the perpetrator's got to be kicked out of the footy community. And it's really a job for everyone in the community to do that, not just the AFL fans or the AFL. You see it, you call it out, and there's got to be consequences.
0: Do you think it was a good thing that Josh came out and publicly put the spotlight on this person?
19: Absolutely, and he did it with class. Josh Ruscelli is a class act.
0: Now, Ron, thank you for that. You've just come out of an AFL meeting. Is there anything you can tell us?
19: Okay, so a colleague and myself from the committee met with Josh Bowler, the head of fixturing. It was meant to go for half an hour, went for an hour, and we talked a lot about transparency and understanding. If we can understand more about why the fixture is the way it is, why do we have double headers? Why do we have the floating fixture? Why do these things happen? Why can't we play each team once before we play them again for the second time? And so one of the things that Josh is going to undertake potentially is becoming more transparent, maybe even talking to the fans about their reason why the fixture the way it is. Because he explained a couple of things to us, and you know what? It actually makes some sense. But it's the understanding that we need. So
0: yeah,
19: we're encouraging Josh to go to his boss, Andrew Dillon, to say, hey, maybe we need to get out there and explain the fixture more to fans. And then fans, if they get a better understanding of it, because when they make a decision one way about a fixture, if they had to change it, well, then the alternative might be worse than what we've currently got. And so fans need to understand 5-day breaks, 6-day breaks, getting the best games at the best time and all of that. But we need Josh, who's the expert, to explain it. So that's the main thing that we wanted to impress on him. And we gave him the feedback. We ran a Facebook post yesterday. We got 250 comments. I gave him about 50 of them to read. He read them and he said, yes, I know. I've seen them before. I hear you. So it's really a matter of transparency and letting us into how the fixture's created and why we have the things the way we have. So I'm hoping that'll work.
0: Yeah. Look, you're talking about the fixturing, obviously, and the frustration and all supporters. I'm trying to go and see a couple of interstate games in the second half of the year, and I can't book accommodation, I can't book airlines until I know, because the game could be on a Thursday night, a Friday night, Saturday afternoon, Saturday night, Sunday afternoon. Who knows?
19: You know what? There was a fan that actually wrote to us just the other day exactly what you said, because they have some concert to go to and they don't know whether or not they can go to the concert if the game is on that day. They don't know what to book for the accommodation. I showed that to Josh. He nodded his head. He said, yes, I understand this happens. And then I said, well, what can we say to fans about this? And his response is that fans do want the best games, the most interesting games, the closest games, the most competitive games on Thursday night and Friday night.
0: Yep.
19: And so there's a, I guess there's a balance and a, you know, a pros and cons for doing certain things.
0: Yeah, I can see that. I can see that too.
19: That's one of the costs of doing it.
0: Yeah, we don't want to see dud games on a Thursday and Friday and Saturday night.
19: We don't want to. But, you know, I said to him, why don't we get rid of the floaty fixture? He said, well, no. I said, why don't we use the NFL approach, which they only have one or two games that are floaty fixtures, not the whole round. He said, no. So, look, we're not going to get everything we want, but you know what? Just more transparency, yeah, and being open to explaining it to fans. I said to him, we'll get more fans on side.
0: Yeah, exactly. And as you say, we're not going to get everything the way we want it, but we just need the AFL to explain why.
19: That's it, and that's the main aim. And we've got meetings coming up with Greg Swan and Tom Harley and Laura Kane and Steve McBurney. We've got lots of these meetings coming up, and we're going to say the same thing to them. Just open up the doors, let us know.
0: Keep flying the flag.
19: Thank you. Thanks, Graham.
0: Good on you, Ron. Always great to chat. Ron Isco, AFL Fans Association President, flying the flag just out of an AFL meeting. And I think that's what we want. We know that we can't get it all out. And I'm speaking now as just a fan, just a supporter, that, as I said, I want to go and see two or three games interstate in the second half of the year, want to make bookings. I just don't know when the games will be. I know who we're playing and what state we're playing in, but where the game will be, at what time, I don't know. It is very, very, very frustrating. If you have a thought on that before we go, 8223-0000. Trevor says, hello, Graham. How about changing the name Keyboard Warrior to Keyboard Coward? Yep. Far better name. There's no question about that. We can't glorify these people that do horrific things, like trolling on social media, criminals glamorizing their names, talking about daring and brazen attacks. We need to rework our language. Stacey Lee, how are you, Stacey?
20: I'm good, Graham. How are you?
0: Good. We've been on the subject of words.
20: I was about to say, I like that suggestion. I think because the term keyboard warrior was meant to be a bit tongue-in-cheek, like, oh, what a warrior, that behind a keyboard, aren't you brave?
0: Yeah.
20: But I do like the idea of calling it a keyboard coward.
0: Well, it falls in line with the king hit. I mean, for years, someone got belted from behind, oh, he got king hit. It's almost like, wow, how good was that?
20: Mm.
0: When you say, a coward punch, you can't hide behind that.
20: Mm.
0: A coward punch is a coward punch.
20: I think we all know language matters.
0: Oh, so, it does.
20: Yeah.
0: It does. I mean, that's the way we communicate.
20: Yeah.
0: And particularly in the days of social media where it's not so much face-to-face.
20: Mm.
0: So the language can be even more incisive, invasive. I mean, if you've just got the raw word sitting there in front of you without any explanation, intonation, or a smile on the face, you can smile at someone and call them an old bastard, and it can be a term of endearment. But if you just put those words on print, on a text message, it can be taken the wrong way.
20: Yeah, that's a really good point. And I think it's so much easier for people to say words, to write words over social media that they wouldn't say to someone's face.
0: Oh, yeah, yeah. Well, yeah, I won't go into detail, but I had a personal where I was vilified and attacked over a certain thing. And I went to this area, I just can't say what, amongst a lot of people, and probably some of them had attacked me on social media, and not one of them said a word. Now, I'm no hero. I'm not intimidated. I'm not going to scare anybody, but not one would say anything.
20: Nope.
0: But I knew among them there were those who would vilify me and, keyboard cowards.
20: Mm-hmm.
0: Yeah.
20: I like that. I'm going to use that. Keyboard cowards. Who was that, Trevor?
0: Yes, it was.
20: Well done, Trevor.
0: Yeah, it's in the language. It's there. So what have you got for us today?
20: This afternoon, we are going to be talking about salt intake.
0: Oh, yeah.
20: There's been a study done about how much sodium we're eating and how we're consuming and how much of it is good for us, because we need a certain amount of salt, but too much can be harmful in so many different ways. And there was a study done on how salt intake impacts men over the age of 60, and it impacts men more than it impacts older women.
0: Yeah.
20: And can have lasting effects on memory and links to Alzheimer's. So we're going to talk about that.
0: Scary thought.
20: Yeah, yeah.
0: I love my salt. I love my salt, Stacey. Don't spoil it for me.
20: No, that's all right. It's a bit like everything. Everything in moderation.
0: Exactly. That's the key, isn't it?
20: And I am no expert, so we will be talking about it with a dietitian and nutritionist who is an expert. So she'll be able to give you some tips. And I'll ask, what is the recommended salt intake for an adult male, adult female? What should we be aiming for?
0: Because we get it in so many sources too. Right? It's not just salt that you put on your food. I mean, you can even eat sweet things and there's salt content.
20: Yeah.
0: So, yeah,
20: exactly.
0: Let the buyer beware.
20: Mm-hmm. So we'll talk about that this afternoon. We have Travel Talk with the team from Phil Hoffman Travel, and it's Palliative Care Week. So we're talking about what, this might sound a bit grim, but we're talking about what makes a good death.
0: Yes.
20: How can you have a good death?
0: Yeah.
20: Which I think is an important conversation to have too.
0: An important one. Good on you, Stacey.
20: Thank you, Graham.
0: Stacey Lee coming up this afternoon at 1. Thank you for your company today. It's been a great show. I've enjoyed it. Hope you have too. Back tomorrow.
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27: Partly cloudy and 24 today with the 12 o'clock news. Good afternoon, I'm Mel Usher. An Australian soldier has died in an army training accident on the New South Wales south coast. Nelson Scott reports.
28: The Australian Defence Force has confirmed a soldier has died during a parachuting training course at Jervis Bay Airfield last night. Another soldier was injured during the incident but did not require hospitalisation. The death comes just over 2 years after Lance Corporal Jack Fitzgibbon was killed in a parachute accident at a base in Sydney's northwest.
27: The Albanese government admits tonight's budget will contain measures which could see the government lose some political skin. Michael Packey has more.
29: Treasurer Jim Chalmers is preparing to hand down his fifth budget. He claims it'll be ambitious and lead to reform. Dr. Chalmers has outlined five main areas he'll target, including fuel security, improved productivity and greater savings. Labor is also planning to rein in the capital gains tax discount and negative gearing concessions. The opposition's Tim Wilson says such a change amounts to a broken election promise, given the government repeatedly said it would not touch these tax breaks.
30: Their only solution is to divide Australians.
29: But the Treasurer argues these changes will lift housing supply and help more first home buyers get into the market.
31: This budget is about aspiration and opportunity and ambition.
29: The government is expected to target family trusts, overhaul the National Disability Insurance Scheme, and will delay a $300 offset for wage and salary earners to the 2027 financial year.
27: South Australia's reputation as a world-class food and wine destination could be bolstered with a potential listing in the Michelin Guide. Inspectors are visiting restaurants in Adelaide and across regional SA. If an eatery makes the cut, it will be the first time any destination in Australia has been included in the Gastronomical Bible. The GLECS list is expected to be announced in October. Five Australians are in good health after being repatriated to the Netherlands following a deadly outbreak of hantavirus aboard a cruise ship in the Atlantic Ocean. The government is now working to organise a flight from the European nation to a purpose-built quarantine facility near Perth. Once the group is in Australia, they'll have to quarantine for 3 weeks. Federal Health Minister Mark Butler says it's the right thing to do to make sure the community is protected.
2: This is probably the strongest quarantine arrangement anywhere in the world of the 23 or so countries who are taking passengers back from this cruise ship.
27: An estate in Los Angeles with ties to the Manson murders has popped up as a rental. The mansion was built at the site of the 1969 massacre. The original home where the Tate murders happened was torn down in the 1990s. Now turning to 5AA sport, and Michael Voss's time as Carlton coach is over. Eddie Summerfield is at Princess Park.
3: Michael Voss was appointed in 2021, replacing David Teague, becoming the seventh Carlton coach since David Parkin left the club at the end of 2000. 5 years later, Michael Voss and the club have come to terms. His time at Icon Park is done. Harry Mackay, among the first players to arrive at the club this morning. What can you tell us about Vossy?
4: Oh, I don't know much.
3: Captain Patrick Cripps, only with praise for the coach who had the Blues up by 5 goals in a preliminary final less than 3 years ago.
4: He's been a great mentor and a great coach to me, so.
3: The club is expected to face the media this afternoon. Josh Fraser to take over as interim.
27: An early trip north for Port. They're heading to Darwin today ahead of Friday night's game against the Suns. And in the EPL, the relegation zone is still a possibility for Tottenham. A 1-1 draw with Leeds this morning has Spurs just 2 points clear with 2 games to play this season. Now checking 5AA traffic.
5: Crews are continuing works on a burst water main in Ingle Farm on Montague Road near Red Hill Road. Take care as you're driving past. In Seacombe Gardens, urgent gas works continue on Seacombe Road near Morfitt Road. South Road, a heavy run northbound from Sir Donald Brabant Drive to Ashwin Parade. Get the model year 26.5 Ford Ranger Black Edition from 53k drive away at participating dealers. 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Adelaide's most accurate traffic on 5AA.
27: The 5AA forecast, partly cloudy 24 today, partly cloudy tomorrow 24, and the same on Thursday. Right now, it's 19 degrees on 5AA, always Adelaide.
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7: Welcome to Conversations once again, everybody. Thank you for joining us. Now, for many months now, Michael Keelan, who is our resident garden guru here at 5AA listeners and I will, have been saying to me, you must interview Bobby Ferguson. Firstly, I said, Bobby Ferguson, I know the name. He said, Bobby Ferguson, famous Scottish goalkeeper, transferred to West Ham for a record fee in 19. I said, well, that sounds like a good story because all old football players and soccer players make good stories. So here he is, limping in because of a knee replacement, which befalls most athletes at some stage. Bobby Ferguson, welcome to the program. How are you?
8: Thank you, Graham. I'm well. Thank you very much.
7: He's dobbed you in, Michael Keelan.
8: Oh, no, yeah, I haven't seen him for a little while, but I'll get back at him.
7: What a story. I mean, the more I looked at it, I said, goodness me. Can I go back to the start? Scottish people intrigue me, but I have a stereotype of it. I think they're all Jimmy Barnes who grew up in the streets of Glasgow having to fight their way through life. But you were born in a place called Ardrossan.
8: Yes, I was. Yeah. Well, that's only 30 miles from Glasgow, so.
7: Oh, is it?
8: It's pretty much. Scots people all over are pretty much the same. You know, we get the posh ones up in the Highlands. So from the Highlands down to the borders is pretty much bite your head off any time, mate. So
7: is that right?
8: Jimmy Barnes, that type of thing, as you say, that's normal in Scotland, mate.
7: Really?
8: Oh, absolutely.
7: You grew up fighting for your life, basically.
8: Oh, we grew up fighting. Shouldn't say that, but we did.
7: Ardrossan, immediately struck. We have an Ardrossan here.
8: Yeah. We were, well, I presume that the Scottish one was first, and people immigrated to do and come over and started there. It's fine, but But it used to be a shipbuilding place, and not now, though. But it was a busy port at one stage, but not now.
7: So were you a typical working-class kid?
8: Yeah, I did an engineering apprenticeship for 5 years, sorry. Did the engineering during the day and the soccer at night, or the football at night.
7: Yeah.
8: Sorry, I'm not going to say soccer, it's football.
7: Right,
8: I know you Australians don't like that, but it's football.
7: Can I say soccer? Or
8: surely.
7: It's confusing to me otherwise.
8: Yeah.
7: So what did your dad do?
8: My dad was a blacksmith.
7: Really?
8: My granddad was a blacksmith. The other granddad was a coal miner. So I come from blue vest stuff, mate, not the white collar stuff.
7: Tell us about your dad. Blacksmith, that's a tough,
8: trade. Well, he wasn't as tough as my granddad.
7: Really?
8: My old granddad had hands like tennis rackets, you know, and each finger was 2 inches across. You know, he was a big, hard old man, but best man in the world.
7: Really?
8: Yep. I travelled all over. When I played in England, I'd get a knock on the dressing room door 5 minutes before the game starts. Oh, there's a Mr. Ferguson here. My old granddad, he's about 80, travelled all over. I said, just tell me you're coming and I'll fix some tickets. No, you've got enough to do, son. But good old lad.
7: I'm still intrigued by the trade, the way you can sculpt things out of hot metal.
8: I mean, I've never done that, but that's what they could do. That's what they did.
7: Were you a big family? Did you have other kids?
8: I had a brother and sister. That was it. Mum and dad had big families, so they were a generational thing, but I had a young brother and a young sister. They both died when they were 43. So, look, yeah, I don't know why. There's diabetic problems involved somewhere, which I missed.
7: Like,
8: a bit sad, but there you go. So
7: I imagine it is sad.
8: Yeah, it was. Yeah, of course it was.
7: You're allowed to be emotional about that.
8: Well, I was only 44. My brother and I were a year and a day apart. So I was 44 and he died at 43. So, and then 10 years later, my young sister died at 43. So there's some connection there.
7: Did that encourage you to go and get your physiology checked?
8: Oh, I do that every year, mate. Anyway.
7: You're 78, full head of hair.
8: Yep.
7: Looking fantastic.
8: Thank you.
7: I want to know about that. I want to know about the childhood. Ardrossan, is it a
8: It's only 6,000 people. So, but everybody knew everybody. So it's strange. I'll tell you a little funny story. I went to get my knee done in January, the arthroscopic one, a little bit first. And I was in there and a nurse came in and took particulars. She said, "You're Scottish." I said, "I am." And she said, "So am I." I said, "Where do you come from?" She says, "Ardrossan."
7: Oh.
8: And I said, "Ardrossan." I said, "What's your surname?" I won't say it, but she told me her surname. I says, "Who's your dad, Ian? And your uncle, Eddie?" She goes, "Yeah." I said, "We live 50 metres apart."
7: Wow.
8: And she went, "What?" And that's true. We did. Isn't that incredible? 12,000 miles away. And you bump into a nurse in a hospital who used to...
7: That is amazing.
8: I used to play football with her dad.
7: Yeah. So what was your childhood like? Was it all footy? Was it all footy? Or?
8: Yeah, totally and utterly, yeah. Not a lot else to do there, right? So can't go swimming or anything like that. It was mainly football, totally and utterly.
7: And were you always a goalkeeper?
8: Yes. I don't know when it started, Graham, but I don't know why.
7: You don't know why?
8: No, I don't. I honestly don't. I can't remember
7: when
8: it started.
7: It's no fun being the goalkeeper.
8: You're telling me, mate.
7: As Bobby said that, he held his hands up, and Neil Curley's hands, our legendary footy.
8: Not as bad as Neil's. I've met Neil once.
7: Hold them up again. They are just as bad as Neil Curley's.
8: The bugger, yeah. Oh, cut that.
7: No, we'll leave it there. Are they arthritic? I mean, they're all over the place.
8: They feel fine. As long as I can grab a golf stick, I'm quite happy with them. They're not painful or anything. I just... A couple of them are a bit off centre, you know, so that's okay.
7: So you've always been a goalkeeper?
8: Yep. I don't know why, but I have been.
7: You can't win as a goalkeeper, can you?
8: No, you can't. You're dead right, mate. No. 50 great saved and you screw one up. That's the one to remember.
7: So tell us about, you obviously go through the ranks playing early footy. You end up at Kilmarnock.
8: Yeah, my next door neighbour in Scotland, he had something to do with Kilmarnock. I don't know what. But when I was 14, he said, "Look, I've organised you go train Wednesday nights for Kilmarnock amateurs." So that's fine, terrific, you know, no problems. So I thought, "Oh, well, that's good." So we did. And
7: Kilmarnock are like a division, Division One.
8: Yeah, they're Premier League in Scotland. Yeah. I think they're the oldest Scottish professional club.
7: So he sends you off to their junior
8: team.
7: Yeah,
8: then they just progress through that grade. You know, under 16s, under 18s, reserves, first team, then move on. Yeah, simple as that.
7: Did you foresee a professional career?
8: I don't know if I've foreseen it, but I hoped for it. That's all I ever wanted to do was play for Scotland.
7: Yeah.
8: But everybody did, you know, all the 20, 30 kids every night we played, we all did that. So I can't say it was my one and only, but we thought about it every day, you know.
7: Kilmarnock is not as famous. The famous, there's Rangers and there's Celtic, of course.
8: Yep. So Kilmarnock's more famous for its whiskey. It's where they make Johnny Walker whiskey.
7: Is that right?
8: Yeah. It's the biggest employer in the town. But when we were there, I mean, we did win the Premiership.
7: Yeah, I'll come to that. I'm coming.
8: Oh, you are? Okay.
7: I'm going to come to that because it's it was quite dramatic. But in the meantime, it intrigues me that your mother had the foresight to ask you to continue your studies. You're a young, ambitious goalkeeper who sees a professional career. How hard was it to stay the course with your engineering studies?
8: Not hard at all. I loved engineering. Still love it. That was very simple.
7: What form of engineering?
8: I'm a fitter turner.
7: Okay.
8: So we did. I worked in an ICI plant. We made explosives. You know, TNT. We made that.
7: What for?
8: Well, it was mainly for seismic stuff for mining. You know, they shoot and they get all the information, find out where the gold is or the oil is and all that. But we made the explosives. But no, I thoroughly enjoyed engineering. Still love it. Still got all my spanners and everything from way back then. Still got them.
7: Really?
8: Oh, yeah.
7: So they'd be 60 years old.
8: Yes, indeed they are.
7: So, look, we'll take a break.
8: Okay, fine.
7: Bobby Ferguson is my guest, folks. Famous Scottish goalkeeper. Living in Adelaide, would you believe? Back shortly.
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7: Bobby Ferguson is my guest on Conversations. Bobby Ferguson was recommended to me by our own Michael Keelan, who is persistent. He say, you've got to speak to Bobby Ferguson. Well, I'm glad we are, because Bobby's a Scottish goalkeeper who now lives in Adelaide and has been living here for some time. Born in a little place called Ardrossan, just out of Glasgow. Dad was a blacksmith. The grandfather was a coal miner.
8: Yep.
7: So working class family, no doubt about that. But Bobby had a talent for playing football, soccer, as we know it, and was a goalkeeper. And he gets, I could say, recruited to Kilmarnock, one of the first division teams in Scotland. They weren't as famous as Glasgow or Celtic, but you did have successful years. You did have one success in your time. Can you share those memories? Because I'd imagine they have stayed with you forever.
8: Oh, of course they have, yes. No, you're right. I mean, it's either Rangers or Celtic. They win 95% of the premierships. But that year, 64-65, at Kilmarnock, and we had been, before I played in the first team, they had been sort of runners-up 3 years in a trot. So in the 64-65, I don't know, we were always up there second, third, and it came down to the last game of the season. You know, we were playing away in Edinburgh, playing Hearts of Midlothian. Now, if we beat them by two clear goals, we were champions. If they beat us or drew, or they lost to us by one goal, we lost. So in other words, we had to win by two clear goals. So we went away to Edinburgh on that, still remember the date, 24th of April, and we won 2-0. So we won the premiership, so to speak.
7: But you're the goalkeeper.
8: Yeah, I know, yeah. I didn't score any goals.
7: You can't let anything in.
8: No, I didn't.
7: What was the pressure like?
8: Towards the end, the referee, he went, you know, we were going, blow the bloody whistle, mate. You know, time up. He seemed to know, we've got a minute or two yet. But in the dying minute, a dying half minute, one of the Hearts players, and I'm not patting myself on the back here, mate.
7: Now, please, now you're allowed to.
8: They belted one in and I stopped it. A decent save, let me put it that way. So, and then he blew the whistle, so we thought, beautiful, that's enough. We're out of here, we won. So I think it's the first time in 120 years that we'd won the premiership. So a good day all round.
7: What was the celebrations like?
8: Fierce. Fierce. Lasted a month. that was good. We came back to Kilmarnock at night and the coach and the place was, you know, jumping. Jumping.
7: Are they still a Premier League?
8: Yeah, team, they are, team? Yeah.
7: Have they been up and down very often?
8: Yeah, they've been up down a couple of times there, Graham, yeah, but they had a bit of trouble this year, but they stayed up, so hopefully it'll be better next year, but I don't think they've got a lot of money, mate, so they don't kind of afford to buy the better players, so they'll struggle a bit most of the time.
7: So West Ham United come knocking on your door.
8: Yes, they did.
7: What happened? Tell us that process.
8: How it worked then was Kilmarnock needed to sell me for the money.
7: They sold you for a record price.
8: Yeah, it was back then, yeah. So, and West Ham needed a goalkeeper. So the two managers knew each other. They played with each other years and years before. So they knew each other, Malcolm McDonald and Ron Greenwood.
7: The Malcolm McDonald?
8: No, there's another one. This is the manager one,
7: okay,
8: not the striker one. So they decided on a price, nothing to do with me. So all I did was work out my contract on my own, on the phone, believe it or not, with Ron Greenwood. You know, nowadays they take their financial advisor in, the financial manager, their agent. Ron Greenwood, my contract went like this. Oh, hi, Bob. Hello, Ron. How much are you getting there, mate? I said, I told him, he goes, well, triple that. I said, done. that was the extent of the negotiations, Graham, you know.
7: The transfer fee is quite well documented. It was
8: £65,000.
7: £65,000 in
8: 1967.
7: So that
8: was a world record for a goalkeeper back then. Again, nothing to do with me. It's a press telling me that.
7: I know, but how did that make you feel?
8: What you do is you go to Kilmarnock and you say, the actual price didn't bother me. It's nothing to do with me. That's between the two managers.
7: Yeah.
8: So you go and they say, well, you want to sell me to West Ham? He says, yeah. I said, how much are you going to give me? Then you go to West Ham and you say, you want to sign me? How much are you going to give me? So between them, they work out how much. So I did all right out of the move, mate. So it bought us a house in London, so that's fine.
7: Well, that's fine.
8: Yeah, it helps.
7: Tell us about your time at West Ham. 240-odd times you've played for them.
8: Yeah, that's league games, but yeah, adding the cup games, a bit 280-something.
7: Oh, yeah.
8: Doesn't matter. That was, well, we went 67 just after England had won the World Cup. So Bobby Moore, Jeffers, Martin Peters were there, and then 2 years later, Billy Bonds, Trevor Brook and Lampard. So there's a decent squad there.
7: They're amazing names.
8: A good squad there, Graham, you know, so first 4 or 5 years was brilliant, yeah.
0: Bobby Moore, in footballing terms, is a genius. The words are those of one of Britain's top managers, and he was referring not only to Bobby's defensive qualities, but also to his ability to detach himself from a game, observe, exploit, and correct on behalf of his team. Bobby's part in this big match is enormous. Jeff Hurst, with all his courage and his power, you can't help noticing him. And certainly the same goes for his England teammate, Martin Peters. Drifting in as dangerously as ever he does. Peters, Hurst and Moore provide West Ham with class of Britain's top managers, and he was referring not only to Bobby's defensive qualities, but also to his ability to detach himself from a game, observe, exploit and correct on behalf of his team. Bobby's part in this big match is enormous. Jeff Hurst, with all his courage and his power, you can't help noticing him.

0: themselves facing a Rangers team that refuses to be overshadowed. They'd surprised us by bringing in Ron Springett back into goal in place of Mike Kelly. But it says much for Rangers' performance that Ferguson in the other goal is kept just as busy as Springett.
1: But some of those names mentioned, Bobby Moore, like...
2: Yep, Bobby Moore, Jeff Hirsch, Jimmy Greaves.
1: Tell us about them.
2: Well...
1: You're their teammate.
2: Yeah, well, I mean, they're just a teammate. But when you look back at their records, probably the best, one of the three best defenders in the world ever. And then Jeff Hirsch scores three goals in the World Cup final.
1: Mm-hmm.
2: You know, Jimmy Greaves. I got on with Jimmy socially in Upminster, where we lived. He's actually my son's godfather, Jimmy is. So we belonged to the same golf club and we played golf all the time and had a couple of beers afterwards, that type of thing, you know. So, but there's some great players. Martin Peters is brilliant. Then Sir Trevor Brooking.
1: They're amazing names.
2: Philly Bonds, Frank Lampard, Clyde Best. They all come in, you know, so... But that's, well, you get it in your game as well. People come.
1: Yeah, but these are, as you're saying those names, I mean, these are legendary, world-renowned names.
2: Yes, they are.
1: Particularly
2: yeah,
1: those
2: sure.
1: three that you mentioned, heroes in there, and you've played with them.
2: Hmm.
1: You played for Scotland?
2: Yep, played under-18s, under-23s league, then full caps, yeah. Right through.
1: What was that like?
2: That was good, yeah.
1: Did they reach any great heights in those years?
2: No, we've only got 5 million people in Scotland. It's a bit different from England's 50 million, so... No, not really. We didn't. We got qualifying for the World Cup, but that was in Naples. But Italy beat us 3-0, so we didn't get in. It was good fun, though, but it was brilliant.
1: Why did you come to Australia?
2: My wife's Australian.
1: Really?
2: Yep. She was born... She was born in Scotland when she was a year old. Her parents, one was a Catholic, one was a Protestant. That's not allowed in Scotland. So they moved. They moved to England for a year. Then they came out to Burnside. So she went back to see the rallies, as you do, and we met her. She smiled at me and got me.
1: Where did you meet?
2: We met in a cafe, in a snack bar, just for having a cup of coffee in a little town, in a place called Solcoats, which is... next to a Drossen. So that was it. She's sitting with an old schoolmate of mine and his sister. I walked in. Hey, been together ever since.
1: Love at first sight.
2: She smiled, man. That was it.
1: were you playing in Kilmarnock or were you playing for...
2: I was playing in Kilmarnock, yeah.
1: So she's been with you the whole journey.
2: Yeah, absolutely, yeah, right through. Yeah, the good and the bad. Yeah, it's fine.
1: Bobby Ferguson is my guest, folks. West Ham goalkeeper, but he comes to Australia. We'll work out why and how and what that journey's been like when we come back after the break. Back shortly.
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4: Welcome back to Conversations, everybody. If you just tuned in, we're speaking to Bobby Ferguson, famous goalkeeper, played for Kilmarnock when they won the Scottish title, went to West Ham, played with some of the most famous names in British soccer. But they've come to Australia. Can you... Bobby, what was the process? What happened there?
5: Well, it's maybe I'll start at the beginning. I knew I was going to retire on the 30th of June, 81. Contract was up. No, I was 37 coming up, so I thought,
4: wow,
5: enough. You know? Yeah. No, it was enough. So my wife, Greer, she was fed up with the weather there, and the kids were gone from junior school to high school.
4: So you're living in London?
5: Yeah, we're living in London. Yeah. So we lived in London for 14 years. Yeah, 14 years. So, and then I had to change careers, so to speak. So I thought, let's change everything at once. Let's come to Adelaide.
4: Had you been to Adelaide?
5: No, not at all, mate. I'd met her mum at the wedding, and that was it. So we decided we were going to come.
4: Greer's parents immigrated from Scotland to Adelaide?
5: Yes. Okay. Yes, yeah, because of the religion thing. So.
4: Okay.
5: But that's all right. So we decided we'd come, so we did. Took a bit. Nearly a year to get permission to come, believe it or not.
4: Really? Why did it take so long?
5: Well, Greer had an Australian passport. I didn't. So they had to check me out and everything else. And I really don't know. So we just followed the rules, Graham, and as you do, and that was it.
4: I thought being from the British Isles, it would have been almost automatic.
5: No, it doesn't seem to be, but that's all right.
4: They finally accepted you.
5: Finally accepted us. So let me tell you a little funny story as well. We arrived on Friday the 4th of September. And I told you earlier, my wife's family knew Max Bashir's family.
4: Oh.
5: So the final, you might have been playing, I don't know.
4: What?
5: The 81 grand final here, Port and Glenelg.
4: Oh, yeah, thanks for that.
5: Bit too late, mate, bit too early.
4: Oh, my gosh.
5: So we went, Max invited me to the game.
4: Oh.
5: It's like 2 days after we arrived, I'm sitting between him and Lee Wicker at the game at Footy Park,
4: yeah.
5: And they're trying to explain to me the rules. So I'd never seen it, never heard of it before, footy.
4: Yeah.
5: So I remember this, was it 18 aside? So there's 36 guys on there.
4: Yep,
5: just 10 runners on there with water.
4: The trainers.
5: And I said to Mark, I said to Max, why does he need a drink? He hasn't moved yet. I don't know if I ruined their afternoon, mate, but we had a good laugh. And they did great. Him and Lee were trying to explain to me how it worked and everything else. So
4: yeah, Port Adelaide
5: really, really good.
4: Port Adelaide did beat us, though, unfortunately.
5: I can't remember the score, mate.
4: Yeah, no, it's one of those ones you sort of...
5: Sorry for bringing that up.
4: You're just consigned to the memory. So what did you do when you arrived?
5: I took a year off, mate, so I did nothing for a year, just had a look around, see. I didn't know anybody. I didn't know one soul. So
4: did you get involved? I mean, I know you played for Adelaide City for a year, but
5: I did that. But that was for training, to keep fit stuff. It was it was okay. Let me put it that way. It was fine. Good bunch of lads, but that was all right.
4: Didn't inspire you, though, by the sounds of it.
5: Not really, but it's still enjoyable. Still enjoyable.
4: You coached Adelaide City for a year.
5: Yeah,
4: did you?
5: I played for a couple of years, year and a half. Then I thought, I'm too old for this. So and I coached for a couple of years.
4: So who's the coach when you're playing? Can you remember?
5: Bob Dettavi.
4: Okay.
5: Yeah.
4: I think he was an administrator a bit later on.
5: Yeah, he was. Yeah, he was. Yeah. That was his bent.
4: How did you settle into Adelaide, coming from Scotland?
5: Took a while, London. Coming from London, yes. Yeah, so Adelaide's a bit different from London.
4: Did you have a job?
5: No, didn't have a job, no. But, well, the Adelaide City thing, I mean, it was beer money, but that's okay, it was fine. It got us through, fine. But then you get some contacts and you meet some people, and that's how I got into scuba diving, so...
4: Yeah, you've had your own businesses right throughout, have you not?
5: Yeah, pretty much, yes. I went to learn to scuba dive first, which I did with John Benton, Paul Lunn. Then afterwards, I thought, hang on a minute, I like this. And they said, blah, blah, blah, come and help. And I said, oh, well, partnership, fellas? And they said, yeah, good idea, come on. So we opened a business down at Portnalunga.
4: So you went to business with Paul Lunn and John Benton.
5: John, yeah.
4: They went treasure hunting.
5: Yeah, they did, up in Guam.
4: Those guys.
5: Yeah.
4: Did they ever find any? I haven't seen Paul Lunn for a long time.
5: They didn't find the Lord. They didn't find that.
4: There was this mythical red wreck that was supposed to have all this gold and silver, and they spent not a lifetime, but they spent a long time looking for it.
5: They did, absolutely did. But I don't know the actual ins and outs. I'd gone by then.
4: Okay.
5: I don't know what they were doing. I know they're looking for it, but they didn't find it.
4: So you know not a lot about scuba diving, but you go into a scuba diving business and teach it.
5: Yeah, well, I didn't teach. I mean, I employed somebody to teach, so that's how it worked.
4: I know this is sensitive, but one of your partners was taken by a shark, which didn't.
5: Yeah, well, actually, the chap who died, I'd sold him my part of the business 3 months before it happened. I'd left. He went out one morning and... He got hit by the shark, so...
4: He went off a sea cliff. I know the story. Cliff Merino diving for...
5: Very sad.
4: And it really hit home because I'd actually dived for scallops there myself.
5: Everybody does, yeah.
4: And I think you did too,
5: yeah, absolutely.
4: You?
5: I mean, I dived there half a dozen times for scallops, yeah.
4: Just off... And it's not that far off Sea Cliff or Merino as well.
5: No, it's not. 100 metres out, that was it.
4: So that obviously hit you hardly.
5: I haven't been back in the water since, mate, so...
4: Really?
5: Yep.
4: Okay.
5: Not for that, that part's... The water part of my life is gone, so...
4: So what did you do then?
5: What did I do then? I went into... Oh, carpets. carpets, yeah. Something similar, you know. Yeah, I bought a Solomon's franchise up in Gawler. That didn't go too well. So after that... bought a snack bar, yeah, after that.
4: A snack bar?
5: Yeah, something to do.
4: You are an entrepreneur, aren't you? Where did it come from? Where did that instinct come from?
5: It's called Scottishism. It's the need to make money, Graham, to live. Whatever it takes, you got to do it to live.
4: Okay.
5: That's fine. Couldn't be a blacksmith, so I became a snack bar owner.
4: That blacksmith, that just intrigues me.
5: Oh, yeah.
4: Did your dad have the big forge and the
5: No, he didn't. Yeah. My granddad, he did.
4: Yeah.
5: Well, he worked for the British Rail, so they had, you know, they had all that. Yeah, absolutely.
4: Goodness me. You've been a professional player, soccer player. You've been a coach.
5: Yep.
4: You've been a snack bar owner.
5: Yep.
4: You've run a scuba shop.
5: Yep.
4: You've run a carpet business. Yep. You also coached the Burnside rugby.
5: I did. How that came about was... As I said earlier, I knew one person in Australia before I started playing for Adelaide City. But that was, you know, they weren't social. They were just, that was my work, so to speak. Socially, we met another couple who'd done exactly the same as we'd done. Well, they'd come from Sydney, and they're still great friends. And the four of us sort of hung out and blah, blah, blah. And we said, Jesus, we've got to get more social, we've got to get more friends, so to speak. He said, tell you what we do, Bob. We join the rugby club because there's a great social scene. Any rugby club in the world is a great social scene. I said, right, done. And we walked up that night and did it. We just walked in and said, can we join? No, I think it was $50 a year or something, you know.
4: The Burnside Rugby Club. Can we join?
5: Yeah.
4: Had you played rugby?
5: I played two games at school when I was 12, Graham, so no. Okay. Uh-huh. In other words, no. But we joined up, mate, and then they found out I was I'd done the football thing, and they said, well, how can we use that? I said, well, why don't I train you, keep you fit?
4: Oh.
5: And they said, oh, would you do that? I said, yeah, of course. So I did that for a couple of years, Yeah, that was a bit of fun, but mainly it was for the social bit. And it's amazing how many you meet and the people you meet, because we met police inspectors, surgeons, plumbers.
4: I might explore this.
5: All that.
4: I think we'll explore that a little bit further when we come back.
5: Okay.
4: Bobby Ferguson is my guest, folks. Back after the break.
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4: My guest today on Conversations is Bobby Ferguson. And Bobby Ferguson is a famous soccer goalie who played for Kilmarnock when they won the league, was recruited, traded, sold. Transferred to West Ham United in their glory years. They didn't win the league while you were there.
5: No, they didn't. They've never won the league and they never will. They'll win the cups, but not leagues. They won the FA Cup twice.
4: Have they not won the league?
5: No.
4: That's amazing.
5: Well, that's how it is.
4: With Bobby Moore.
5: Yeah, I know. Yeah.
4: Jeff Hurst.
5: Yeah,
4: Bobby Ferguson.
5: Not in the same league as those guys, but happy to join them occasionally.
4: I have to ask, I bet a lot of people do. Are you related to Sir Alex Ferguson?
5: No, just the same clan, but that's it, mate.
4: Same
5: clan. Scottish.
4: So you immigrated, obviously, played a little bit for Adelaide City, coached Adelaide City, and had many businesses, but this part intrigues me, where the only people you knew in Adelaide were friends, and your mate says, well, we need to get some more friends, so we joined a rugby club, Burnside Rugby Club, because they're social.
5: Yeah,
4: They've got great songs. Did you have to learn all the songs?
5: No, the only one song was sung after every game. And of course, I can't remember the words now, but win, lose or draw, the song got sung after every game. That's how it was.
4: You coached them without really knowing them.
5: I didn't coach them. I trained them.
4: Oh, you trained them.
5: Yeah. I didn't know anything about coaching, Graham. Fitness just training. The fitness, yeah.
4: Okay.
5: That was it. So I think a few of them hated me after that, but unlucky. No, it was good fun.
4: How did you relate your soccer background to coaching rugby league players, rugby union players?
5: No, it's a different thing. It's fun. They still want to win, but it's still fun. Well, training them, I gave them what we used to do, soccer training, without the ball, obviously, just the fitness bit of it. And I did that to them, and it nearly killed me. You know, just, hang on a minute, this guy's mad. Hang on a minute, we used to do that twice. Anyway, so that was good. It was great. I'm still friendly with a lot of the guys still. Absolutely still.
4: You're still a member of the Burnside Rugby.
5: I've still got the number of the door to get in and use the gym all the time, yeah.
4: Oh, that's all right.
5: Yeah.
4: So what's happening family-wise?
5: My daughter lives in Brisbane. She's got three kids, two girls and a boy. My son lives here in Adelaide. He's got two girls, so I've got five grandkids, that's four girls and one boy.
4: Were they all born in Australia?
5: Yeah, yeah.
4: Okay.
5: Well, no, sorry. They were. Of course they were.
4: Better get that
5: I'm thinking right. of my son and my daughter, they were born in London.
4: Your son and your daughter?
5: Yeah, but their kids were all born here in Adelaide.
4: Did your son have ambitions to play?
5: He played Fernside, played rugby for, I think, under 15s, Graham, but that was, no. He's got his mother's build, you know, tall and thin, but not for hammering. No, he didn't.
4: How ingrained in you is your Scottish heritage?
5: Oh, totally and utterly, mate.
4: And how does that manifest itself?
5: Manifest itself as when I die, I'm getting cremated and the ashes are going back.
4: So what connection do you have with Scotland these days in terms of...
5: Well, not a lot, to be honest, because the family's all dead. The cousins, they're nearly all gone.
4: Mm.
5: So not too much.
4: Okay.
5: The relations-wise. But the heart's still there.
4: Of course.
5: Of course it is, yeah.
4: Have you been back? Several times. What does Ardrossan look like these days?
5: Oh, it's dead, let me put it that way, you know. Cool. When I was there, it used to be shipbuilding and used to be busy, and now the shipbuilding's all gone, it's unemployment's pretty high, and it's quieter, let me put it that way. But it doesn't, you know, it didn't need that. It needed to be busier.
4: Okay.
5: But anyway, that's how it is, so. That's how it is.
4: There's a big push for Scottish independence.
5: Yeah, a lot of nonsense. Can't afford it. They owe something like $300 billion to England. And the North Sea oil, that's drying up. That's nearly gone. They'll make a lot of money out of whiskey. There was a time when North Sea oil was just discovered, early 70s there. The amount of money they got from North Sea oil and the levies on the whiskey... Per head of population, we were richer than Saudi Arabia.
4: What happened?
5: Well, obviously screwed it up.
4: Scotland screwed it up or Great Britain screwed it up?
5: No, I mean, if we'd have wanted to go on our own then, that was the time to do it. If we wanted to come away from the British Isles or Great Britain. But I think that was just an exercise somebody did. The amount of money coming in divided by the head of population, we were very, very, very rich on paper.
4: Yeah.
5: But that's all gone now, mate, so.
4: And you're not an advocate for independence, Scottish independence?
5: No.
4: Do you know what a sort of proud Scotsman would have been?
5: Not daft. No. Was it Sturgeon? No. Nonsense. You can't. Not big enough. Not good enough. We don't make anything. No manufacturing. No sales gone. We don't sell whiskey. That's it. You can't keep a country going on that. So, no.
4: So when we have our own Republican movement here in Australia,
5: yep.
4: you're a Scotsman looking in, I suppose. Yep. You're an Australian citizen now, by now. What are your thoughts on that? The Australian
5: becoming a republic. It'd be better if you become one country first, get rid of all these states, six states. It's a mess. You know you've got four times per head of population more than America, four times as many politicians per head of population than America.
4: Didn't know that.
5: Trust me, look it up. And they're not very good politicians, are they? So I think you should get rid of the states, make it one country, and become a republic.
4: How would that work?
5: I'll leave that to you guys. I'm a foreigner. I don't know.
4: What's happened in the soccer world? Premier League soccer, it's almost predictable. Three or four teams are going to win. I mean,
5: the richest ones, Graham, the richest ones. When you see the money that's been offered and the money that's been paid, it's criminal.
4: Can you believe it? I mean, it's just ridiculous amounts of money.
5: Oh, I know. Harry Kane, this Spurs striker, I mean, he's on like £350,000 a week. That's 600 grand a week, Australian dollars. A week.
4: A week. As we speak, there's some move suggesting he was actually going to move. Why would he?
5: I don't know. I don't think he'll move. He plays for England. He's captain of England. Captain of Spurs. Why would you move earning that sort of money? You don't need any more. I'd be very surprised if he moved. Unless it's if he's getting another couple of years older at the end of his career, he has a blast, you know, like Messi did and Beckham did. They all go to the Middle East for Ronaldo did. They all go there for 150 million.
4: So the West Ham United that you played for was very clearly identified as a suburban area of London.
5: Yeah, East End of London, yeah.
4: So
5: yes.
4: Do they still have those identities, those London-based clubs, despite the fact most of their players come from overseas?
5: Well, they reckon that if you play for West Ham, you're a hammer forever. And the population at the East End of London expect that. You know, that's our team.
4: And do you still have that connection?
5: Not really. Well, only in as much that, you know, I contact the people in the club occasionally and phone up all the old mates occasionally. And
4: I saw Greer, your wife, posted something on a few years ago on the West Ham, you know, old players, what are they doing? Do they reach out? Is there an association of old players, ex-players?
5: They do there. And I get sent all the photograph, you know. You go, who's that? You know, I used to be that. He's like that now in bowl. You think, oh, recognise him. And no, they do there, absolutely, yes. Obviously, I'm too far away from out like that, mate, so I don't do that.
4: I mentioned Ange Postecoglou. He had enormous success at Celtic. Celtic, and he's now at Tottenham.
5: Yep.
4: How will he go, do you think? What's your prediction?
5: You'll find that he's obviously a very good manager. He don't win here, Japan and Scotland. He keeps winning, that's fine. He's obviously very good, but he'll find it a bit more difficult to win in England than he does in Scotland, because you've only got to beat one team in Scotland, roughly Rangers, and you're in the top two. That's not going to happen down there. But he's a good manager, so we'll need to wait and see for a year or so how he goes and where he ends up with Tottenham.
4: The game's changed so much, though, the way the game's played. Do you look at it, it's obviously a game of defence, as they zone back at.
5: Yeah.
4: How would you go today? What would it be like being?
5: Well, it's looking at it now, it's totally when we were playing, so to speak, you know, it's get it down, get it wide, belt it up there, get it over and get in. Now it's, they have 50 passes and they haven't crossed the halfway line. And you're saying, get it up there. But you think, hang on, Jesus, what they're doing?
4: We say that the same about Aussie rules.
5: Coming from the same point then, Graham. I know. It's you think, what the hell?
4: Okay.
5: You know, but I mean, that's how it's played now. Spaniards started that, so.
4: I thought the Dutch started it.
5: Oh, no, the Spaniards did it in the World Cup. Ticky-tack, tick-tick-tick-tack. Belt it up there and have a whack. Can't score going back, mate. You can only score going forward.
4: The greatest players you saw, the greatest players you played against, the greatest players you played with, who are they?
5: Played against Pelé.
4: Did you?
5: Played against Eusebio. Played against Beckenbauer.
4: Stop there. You played against Pelé, one of the greatest goal scorers of all time.
5: Yep. Played against him twice.
4: Did he get any past you?
5: No. I know for a fact he didn't. I've got it on record. Yeah, no.
4: Is that intimidating? No, you're a young goalkeeper and this is a legend.
5: Yeah, no, he's just another guy up there. So
4: is that all?
5: Playing against you. Well, you don't have time to stop and go, oh. The time you do that, he's past you.
4: And Eusebio, the Portuguese.
5: Star. Striker, played against him as well and good player as well. And Beckenbauer, obviously. Excellent. Tim and Bobby Moore, two best defenders ever. Who else did we play against? George Best. Bobby Charlton, that mob.
4: George Best.
5: Bestie, yep.
4: Was that a wasted talent?
5: Oh, good play, though.
4: Could play.
5: He could play. Oh, no, brilliant. Absolutely brilliant. There's some funny stories about George going around, but I'll let you get that.
4: Okay. Best Australian player?
5: I've never played against an Australian
4: but just observe.
5: Let me think now.
4: Most people say Tim Cahill, but I don't know how.
5: Tim Cahill, wouldn't argue with that either, mate. So Tim Cahill played for years in England. So, I mean, he's obviously up there, so why not?
4: Okay.
5: Why not?
4: It's great to see you. It's great to chat. I mean, it brings back so many memories, even to those of us who didn't grow up with British soccer. But
5: sure.
4: I had no idea we had such a star in our midst. Now, Bobby, I'm going to go out with this song. This is a famous song that all the West Ham United fans here in Adelaide and across the world will know it, and I'm sure you know it well. So just sit back and listen and remember.

0: Well, I hope that brought back some memories for you. Bobby Ferguson, thank you so much for coming in.
1: 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Thank you for the invite.
0: Bobby Ferguson, famous West Ham United goalie, was my guest, folks. Thank you for joining us.
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13: Partly cloudy and 24 today with the 1 o'clock news. I'm Mel Usher. The Australian Defence Force has confirmed the death of an Army soldier during a parachute training exercise at Jervis Bay on the New South Wales south coast last night. Special Air Services member Warrant Officer 2nd Class Lachlan Muddle died after he collided with another paratrooper several hundred feet above the ground. Major General Garth Gould says both paratroopers were highly experienced instructors.
14: Training was part of a six-week block of advanced military freefall training. Both of the soldiers involved in this were very senior soldiers involved in the instruction of that course. It was early in the evening with low light conditions. The people involved in the training were using night vision goggles.
13: The opposition claims tonight's federal budget will hurt the aspirations of all Australians. Labor is expected to axe the 50% capital gains tax discount, which will affect property investors and shareholders. Negative gearing incentives will likely be limited to new developments in a bid to boost housing supply. Shadow Treasurer Tim Wilson argues the changes will punish people for trying to build wealth.
15: It's very hard to see on any measure how higher taxes on young Australians trying to get ahead, on families who are investing to secure their own future, or retirees who have simply backed themselves in, how any of them are going to get ahead.
13: A group of Australians are isolating in the Netherlands after being exposed to hantavirus while aboard a cruise ship in the Atlantic Ocean. The federal government says the five Australians are in good health and work is underway to get them back home. Once they're in Australia, they'll be forced to quarantine for at least 3 weeks in a special facility near Perth. Federal Health Minister Mark Butler says the isolation is less than the 42 days required, but the group will be closely monitored.
16: As we move through that three-week period, we will take advice from chief health officers about what arrangements should be in place for the remainder of the 42 days.
13: Liberal Senator Jacinta Namper-Jimper-Price has delivered an emotional address to Parliament following the death of her niece. Kumanjaya Little Baby was found near a town camp in Alice Springs following a large-scale search. A 47-year-old man has been charged with the murder of the 5-year-old girl. Senator Price says more needs to be done to better protect Indigenous children living in remote locations.
17: I am no longer interested in protecting adults who feel uncomfortable about truths while children are being buried.
13: And it's almost time for the annual Cannes Film Festival. This year, there are 22 contenders for the top prize, the Palme d'Or. Now turning to 5AA sport, it's been a big day for the Carlton Football Club. Michael Voss is gone as coach. Josh Fraser will take over as interim. Captain Patrick Cripps spoke before entering the club this morning, saying he has nothing but respect for Voss.
18: How are you feeling, Paddy?
19: Oh, there's a sense of you're flat because you know, you've been through some good times, also some tough times with him and got a great relationship with Vossy. So I'll chat to everyone later today, but from my end, couldn't speak highly enough of Aussie.
13: To tennis, and Aussie Alexei Popperin has been bundled out of the Italian Open by world number one Jannik Sinner. And in the NBA, the Cavaliers have won game 4 to even the series with the Pistons. Now checking 5AA traffic.
20: Crews are continuing works on a burst water main in Ingle Farm on Montague Road near Red Hill Road. 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Also have urgent gas works underway in Seacombe Gardens on Seacombe Road near Morfitt Road, and South Road still a heavy run northbound from Henley Beach Road to Ashwin Parade. 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Adelaide's most accurate traffic on 5AA.
13: Now the 5AA forecast, partly cloudy today. We're heading for a top of 24. The same tomorrow, partly cloudy and 24 again on Thursday and 23 on Friday. Right now, it's 20 degrees on 5AA, always Adelaide.
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21: Good afternoon to you and happy Tuesday. It's the 12th of May and I'm Stacey with you through until 4 o'clock this afternoon. I hope you've had a great day so far. And we've got a lot to talk about, so you know the numbers to get involved in the conversation, 8223 0000, or you can text it through on 0448 08 1395. And Stephen in Aberfoyle Park has already sent me a travel talk question, because after 2:30, Pete Williams from Phil Hoffman Travel will be in the studio to answer your questions. And we're talking today about different reasons that people might travel. You know, I like my food. So I don't I do like my food, but I don't travel for food. When I am going to a destination, I look up the best food places to go. So that sort of comes afterwards. But we know people like to go to sightsee, maybe tick off some bucket list items. Some people go for hiking trips or trips that involve certain nature walks. Some people travel for events. If there's a big football match in Europe that you want to go and see, or maybe you have been lucky enough to go and see Wimbledon. And some people travel for the sky, whether it's going to see the Northern Lights or to go to a really good place to stargaze. So we're talking about lots of different options, and there are different ways you can do it too, on land, on sea. I know someone who's flown through the Northern Lights. One of my sisters was trying to fly into a country to see the Northern Lights, and she flew through it, and it was just beautiful, the photos she was able to take from the plane. So, yeah, that's definitely a bucket list item for me. I'd love to see the Northern Lights at some stage. But, yes, we're talking about different reasons people travel. So if you've got one of those reasons, if you've been on a trip before for something in particular, maybe you wanted to go and see the Eiffel Tower and it was on your bucket list of things you wanted to do, get in touch and let me know what it is. 8223-0000 is the number to call. We're also talking today, that's up in the sky. Now we're talking below the ocean about artificial reefs. The state government announced today that two concrete modular reefs will be installed on the coast of South Australia. This is after the harmful algal bloom and the marine life stocks that have been depleted in our oceans. We know the harmful effects of the bloom that it's had. So these artificial reefs are being installed to try and help with that, try and increase fish stocks, try and help with oysters, try and help with the squids and octopus numbers in our ocean. So how will it work? You're going to hear from a marine ecologist, Dr. Scott Bennett, later on this afternoon. And is it the best way to go about it? We know that so many of our marine life died during the algal bloom. And so is this the best way to try and get some of them back? We'll also talk after 3 o'clock with Chloe McLeod, who's a dietitian and nutritionist, about salt intake. There's a study out today about high salt intake and the different health risks that it can have, but particularly for men over the age of 60, it's been linked to memory loss. And this was a part of a study that was done on men and women, and the impacts of salt were stronger on men over the age of 60 than they were for women. So we'll be talking about why that might be and what impacts high salt intake can have on your body. We know we need salt, but we don't want too much salt. So what's a good amount of salt? How much salt should we be having? Chloe will be able to answer that and also take your questions after 3 o'clock. But now at 1:08, it is National Palliative Care Week. And so I thought this was a really important discussion to have. It's a tough discussion, and I know some people shy away from talking about death, but it is something that we will all experience at some point, and now is the week to do it in National Palliative Care Week. And this year's theme is getting to the heart of it. Big questions, real answers. So we thought let's address one of the big questions with death, and that is, what does a good death look like? Who better to talk to about it than Kristen Hardy, who is the Executive Director of the Mary Potter Foundation. Good afternoon to you, Kristen.
1: Oh, good afternoon, Stacey.
21: Thank you so much for your time this afternoon, because like I say, I think this is a discussion that would be easy for a lot of people to avoid. Talking about death is not always easy.
1: Yeah, correct. In the general community, it is not a popular subject to talk about, but it is a necessary topic to talk about. So when National Palliative Care Week comes up, it always does raise the opportunity and gives the opportunity for sort of general communication throughout the community and for people to have those conversations.
21: And I think, you know, we all at some point have thought about when our time might come, and I think we all maybe have a similar vision of how we might like to go, and we want it to be peaceful. So, I think it's a really important conversation to be having about what is a good death and what does that look like in 2026, and what do you hear at the Mary Potter Foundation?
1: Yeah, well, I suppose in the first instance, just to explain the Mary Potter Foundation and what we do. So we're actually stationed here at Calvary North Adelaide Hospital, and we're very privileged to support Calvary's palliative and end-of-life services. So whilst we're not providing the clinical aspect of the care, we very much support the patients and the families that are spending time either in Mary Potter Hospice, which is probably our main focus, but also supporting families that are supported at home through the Calvary Palliative Home Care service and extends sort of through the aged care facilities that Calvary has as well. So what we do predominantly is try and make what can be a very vulnerable and challenging time for patients and families the best, I suppose, that it can be. So we provide a lot of the The things that we think will make an impact, particularly for families when they're left behind, because, you know, when a loved one dies, if it's not a positive experience, if they haven't captured moments that matter, if they haven't been provided with beautiful, compassionate, meaningful and individualised care, that can really be detrimental to their grief journey moving forward. So what we aim to do in the foundation is to provide the extra support, so bring a bit of normality into the hospice, I suppose, and, you know, provide beautiful things for the families to enjoy, you know, from family dinners where we're encouraging people to have conversations around the table, you know, complementary therapies and pet therapy, music therapy, we have an art program. We have a beautiful family kitchen that we stock all the time so that families can stay with their loved ones as long as possible, not having to, you know, duck out and get meals and things like that. But we listen very much to the patients, and we sort of say, well, what is important to the patient and the families is really important to us. So if I can give you an example.
0: Yeah.
1: So we had a family that was in the hospice some time ago, and the husband was the patient, and the family had planned to go on an overseas trip to one of their most favourite destinations and a culture that they really loved, which was in Greece. But they had to cancel their holiday, and this was really upsetting, obviously, for the couple. But with the technology of virtual reality, we were able to take them to Santorini, which is where they wanted to be, and they were able to experience all the things and the places that they had been some 10 years earlier. But we had also included the rest of their family. So it was actually coordinated in conjunction with his birthday. And so we got the grandchildren involved in decorating, and we put on a Greek sort of feast for the whole family to enjoy. Oh. Now, that actually happened in the hospice. But they were so overwhelmed, not only by the fact that they could experience something that they never thought they would be able to, even if it was, you know, with virtual reality, but that we had actually listened to them and heard what was important to them, and made sure that we could give them something that was going to be lasting in their memory. And that plays a big role in the families that are left behind. So wow. It's a very important part of what we're doing. So it's sort of the other side of palliative care. You know, obviously palliative care from a clinical perspective, we've got, you know, Carve, we have amazing clinical teams at the hospice that are just so caring and compassionate, and they just deliver the most beautiful care. But we walk alongside of that and do all the other things that we can hope make a big difference to their journeys as well.
0: Mm, wow. How that just sounds incredible, and the amount of work that would have gone into putting that sort of day together using the technology like virtual reality, yes, and getting the family there and getting, yes, the food organised. I was just picturing, yes, you know, sitting on the I can't remember the name of the lookout in Santorini, overlooking the white, yes, the white roofs and the blue, yes, roofs, and just looking, yes, down that sort of mountaintop with a gyros in hand. That, yes, that would have been an incredible experience. And then to have all the family there to share a meal together,
1: yeah,
0: would have been special.
1: It was very interesting. And one of the things that they had said was that they felt like they were walking down a particular street where they had walked 10 years earlier, and they'd heard the same sounds, and experience the same sights and what have you. And then the grandchildren got involved with, you know, making Greek flags and just sort of decorating our family dining room that we have here. And they just made it a really memorable time. So, you know, it's a really lovely thing to do. But things like that happen actually in a hospice all the time. There's always something going on. We have, you know, there's 15 families that stay in the hospice at any one time, and so we're doing what we can do to, you know, to make every moment that we possibly can bring some joy into those moments, and, you know, give the family something that, from their perspective, it becomes a good experience in difficult and challenging times.
0: Absolutely. And you mentioned for the person in palliative care, how incredibly important that is to have those moments of joy before their death, but also for the families, because I know for a lot of people and a lot of friends that I've got who have had family members in palliative care, it's often not how you want to remember that family member. You want to remember them in their you know, more energetic, happy state and sharing some good times together. So to be able to have those special moments would just be...
1: That's exactly right.
0: ..mean the world.
1: And it's interesting because sometimes it can be the simplest thing. You know, even making one of our volunteers, making a cup of tea for a, you know, carer that's been by the bedside, and they get, it gets brought in beautiful china plates and cups, and, you know, and it blows them away because they're just expecting a Nepali styrene cup with a tea bag hanging out of it. But, you know, everything we try and do with excellence. And it's a lovely part of it. You know, everybody that comes into the hospice are treated with the utmost respect. We want them to feel, you know, the warmth and, you know, the compassion and that they care. You know, we have a lot of patients that they might be desperate to have their nails painted, for instance, because it's something that they've always done, and it gives them that, you know, sense that things are still, you know, that they matter. And so we have complementary therapies, and they'll go and paint their nails and give them hand massages and foot massages and, you know, all those lovely things. And we have a life stories program where we can capture things. It might be capturing stories, it could be helping them write cards, it could be writing letters, it might be documenting recipes. The list goes on and on and on. It's barely 2 days are the same, really, in the hospice, because we're always trying to do something different.
0: Mm. So many interesting points there that you don't think about until you come to that moment where, you know, you've had a family member pass, and then you have to think about how they would like to be treated or remembered. Yes. Even just that little point that you mentioned about painting the nails. You know, my grandma. Yes. I don't think she would she would want to go anywhere without her nails painted. So
1: And I think, you know, coming into the hospice, we don't want people to think, well, their life doesn't matter anymore. Every day is important, and to be able to find those little moments of joy and something that makes them realise that they're valued and their life is valued is really important.
0: Mm.
1: And I think, so we have our, you know, Walk for Love that's coming up at the end of May also, and that's a beautiful opportunity for families to come together and walk in memory of their loved ones. And it's something that we love doing in the foundation. We had about 1,300 participants last year, and we're looking at the same again this year. And it's just an opportunity for families, you know, to get together. We have generations that walk and walk every year in memory of their loved ones. And they, you know, we have a 3 kilometre and a 7 kilometre walk through North Adelaide. And it's just a really lovely experience.
0: Yeah, wow. And so tell us, that's on the 31st of May?
1: That's correct. Yeah, 31st of May. As I said, a 3 kilometre or a 7 kilometre walk. It's just self-paced. So you can just take your time, and children, there are activations along the way, which gives children the opportunity to reflect how they want to, and it's just a lovely morning. So we invite, you know, people to register and do that. They don't have to have had loved ones that have died in Calvary, or it's just a way of offering the opportunity to be in a really safe space where they, you know, people share stories and memories and experiences. But it's a very positive, uplifting event, and we always look forward to it every year.
0: Yeah, it sounds incredibly important, and a good way of raising awareness as well. So, do people have to book, or can they come up?
1: We just ask them to register. So we ask for registrations. They close on the 28th of May. So we have a website, which is just walkforlove.org.au. Or they can call us here in the office on 8239 0119, and we can talk them through the process. But they can walk themselves. We can have a student from St. Peter's College that walk on behalf of people if they feel that the timing isn't right or they're not able to participate. Or people can do their own walk in May We've got some people that are walking overseas and in country areas. So it is a really lovely opportunity for people to, just get together and just remember with love the people that are no longer in their lives.
21: Mm. And maybe a time to have those conversations. I know that, for me and my family, we usually go for a morning walk all together, my husband and my little daughter in the pram and our dog. And often when you're walking, you have conversations that you don't have sitting down at the table or sitting on the couch when there's so many distractions and TVs and phones around. So maybe a good opportunity if you're on the walk, for love, to have those conversations about what you might like at your end of life, maybe.
1: I think so. And I think, probably from palliative care's perspective, sometimes it's having those tough conversations earlier rather than later so that then you can get those things in place and then, just walk through the journey as it looks, because that can also help people navigate through, rather than everything becoming a rush at the end when you're terribly emotional and what have you. It's always nice to have some sort of an idea of what your wishes are and make your family aware of what you're hoping for. And certainly from the foundation's perspective, if you're in Mary Potter Hospice, we would do everything possibly that we could to try and make you achieve some of those goals for sure.
21: Oh, yeah. Well, it sounds like you'd absolutely do that. We appreciate you coming on to have a chat with us this afternoon, Kristen. Thank you so much.
1: I appreciate the opportunity, Stacey. Thanks so much.
21: No worries.
1: Okay.
21: See you.
1: Bye.
21: That's Kristen Hardy, the Executive Director of the Mary Potter Foundation. And, how incredibly important is that for not just for the people in palliative care, but for their families as well, to be able to share those last moments together and those special experiences together. And also, as I said, to be able to remember your loved one in a happier state when they're in a moment that they're enjoying, as opposed to maybe seeing them in a hospital bed, which I know can be so incredibly overwhelming for so many people, particularly when you have a loved one at the end of their life. A text message here from Julie. She says, our dear dad passed away 2 years ago from a catastrophic fall. Oh, Julie, I'm so sorry about that. She said he received palliative care in Flinders and it did not work for him. His death was painful and our family still grieving. The ICU doctors we met with afterwards admitted palliative care does not work for everyone. It'll be VAD for me if it's possible when my time comes. Oh, Julie, I'm sorry you had that experience. That sounds so hard. Julie, she says, our dear dad passed away 2 years ago from a catastrophic fall. Oh, Julie, I'm so sorry about that. She said he received palliative care in Flinders and it did not work for him. His death was painful and our family still grieving. The ICU doctors we met with afterwards

0: you've got a moment that you'd like to share, 8223 0000 is the number to call, or you can send me a text as well, 0448 08 1395. And I've got some time for calls up next, so if you do have an experience with palliative care that you want to share, or maybe you've got another matter that you'd like to talk about on the afternoons program, it is your afternoons program after all, so get on the phone and share your experience or ask me your questions.
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0: It's almost time for the 1:30 news headlines, and then after that it's State of the Arts. And you're going to hear from Dane Lamb this afternoon, who's the Artistic Director at the State Opera of South Australia. There is a one-night-only performance coming to Adelaide. It's called Norma, and it's a partnership between the State Opera of South Australia and Fleet Space Technologies. What do the State Opera and a space company have in common, you ask? Well, you'll find out in just a few moments. It sounds very futuristic. It sounds like an opera performance that you've never seen or heard of before, and it's very interesting. So I can't wait to talk to Dane about it and find out all about Norma and this one-night-only performance happening here in Adelaide. Very, very cool indeed. And later on this afternoon, how much salt do you eat? I've become very aware of how much salt I put on the food I'm eating, and particularly how much salt I'm putting in the cooking, particularly now that we've got little Molly who's eating the food that we're

0: they're eating. I still do season the food. I put herbs and spices in, and I still do put salt and pepper, but I'm just very aware of not over-salting the food. And maybe it's something we should all be a little bit more aware of, because we know we need salt in our diets to help our bodies function, but too much salt can be damaging for our bodies, particularly for men over the age of 60. A new study has come out showing the implications it can have. So we'll talk to Chloe McLeod, who's a dietitian and nutritionist, about the impacts that it can have on all of us, but particularly the results of this new study and how salt impacted men over the age of 60. So I'm looking forward to that chat this afternoon, plus your calls on 8223 0000. It's time for the 1:30 news headlines now.
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2: Good afternoon, Mel Usher with the news headlines. All Defence Force paratrooping operations have been paused following a fatal training accident on the New South Wales south coast. A man has been done for high-range drink driving at Salisbury, copped at almost five times the legal limit. It's budget day for the Albanese government. And in sport, it's been revealed senior leaders at the Carlton Football Club wanted to roll Michael Voss last year. He's bowed out today. 5AA forecast, partly cloudy, 24 today. Right now, it's 20. We'll have more news at 2 on 5AA, always Adelaide.
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3: AA's State of the Arts.
0: Well, we love iconic combinations here on the Afternoons program, and at the moment, art and space are coming together for one night at Her Majesty's Theatre for the State Opera of South Australia's presentation of Norma. This is being done in collaboration with Fleet Space Technologies, which is a great, well-known space company that we have here in South Australia. So I thought we need to hear more about this. Who better to talk to than Dane Lamb, the Artistic Director of State Opera South Australia. Hello, Dane.
4: Hi, Stacey. Great to be here.
0: Oh, thank you so much for coming on to tell us about this, because I just thought it was such an unusual partnership, opera and space. How did it come about?
4: It is an unusual partnership. Yeah, I think it's actually a world first. I don't think there has ever been a collaboration between an opera company and a space exploration organisation. And it just so happens that we share a lot of values. Fleet Space is actually headed up by two opera lovers, and that's how we connected. And so when you think about the scale of opera, I mean, it encompasses all of the arts, and it is something that transcends borders and nationalities, and now maybe even transcends galaxies. It was natural to collaborate with a company like Fleet Space that really has been pushing the boundaries of what South Australians can do, not just on the world stage, but in space, and reimagining the way that we interact with our environment and the way that we interact with the universe, really. So we decided to team up on presenting Norma, which was originally in concert and now is going to be so much more with Fleet Space's collaboration.
0: Yeah, yeah. And I just think what a great way for two, you know, awesome South Australian industries to come together. Firstly, the arts and the state opera, but secondly, the space industry, because, you know, we've got the space agency here in Adelaide. We have so many great space companies like Fleet Space Technologies here. I am obsessed with it. My nickname is Spacey Lee, because when we were getting the agency here, I was just interviewing every single company that was moving here in person who had a semi-interest in space. And I feel like we just do both so well. So this is such a cool collaboration to me, and I want to know how it'll come together. So it's great that you've both got together. How will it look on the night?
4: Yeah, so what you would normally get with this performance of Norma would be a cast of some of the greatest singers in the world, with the Adelaide Symphony Orchestra in the pit and our state opera chorus on stage. And it would be it would be a performance of the music of Norma, which is really iconic and fabulous. But with this collaboration with Fleet Space, suddenly there is going to be this amazing projection over the top that reimagines the story of Norma, which, of course, when Bellini, the composer, was writing it, going into space was just a pipe dream. And now that it's a reality, the story that revolves around love and jealousy, it revolves around an occupied people, can be transplanted without any problem into the cosmos. And there is going to be stunning visuals projected over the orchestra. The cast is going to be in costume to bring reimagine the story of Norma in space.
0: Okay. So the piece itself will be kind of set in space.
4: That's right. And there's going to be all kinds of images and animations and projections and lighting effects that transport the audience there. So the music is really transcendent. I mean, it is always something that has transcended borders. And so our director, Brock Roberts, has reimagined it in the cosmos.
0: Wow. And for those who don't know the story of Norma, give us a quick rundown of the storyline.
4: Norma's a classic love triangle. It was originally set in Gaul, as in, you know, Asterix and Obelix, what France once was, Gaul. It was set there at a time of Roman occupation. So Norma is the high priestess of all the Gauls, and she sings songs to the moon and to the cosmos. But she, of course, falls in love with a Roman general and has secret children by him. But at the same time, her young priestess in training, Adalgisa, also starts having an illicit affair with the same Roman general. People find out and things go crazy, as you can imagine.
0: Okay. It sounds like a very interesting storyline. And then, you know, you throw in the orchestra, the opera performers, the everyone on stage and all the projections and the lighting and everything else that it sounds like is involved. And it just sounds like a, you know, it'll be a once-in-a-lifetime experience pretty much.
4: Yeah, you know, it's a classic human story, love, lust and jealousy. And so it really lends itself to this new setting. But we're really proud to be presenting it to Adelaide, presenting it to South Australia and to the world, because as you said, South Australia leads the way in terms of space exploration, space agency, and also in terms of the arts and opera. We know we really punch above our weight on the world stage. We did the very first co-production between an Australian and Chinese opera company, and this is the first intergalactic co-production for an opera. So, you know, we really love to fly the South Australian flag.
0: Yeah, yeah, you've taken it to all new heights, that's for sure. Oh, well, thanks for telling us all about it, Dane. I really appreciate your time.
4: My pleasure. Thank you so much, Stacey.
0: That's Dane Lamb, Artistic Director of State Opera at South Australia. And if it sounds like something you'd be interested in, you want to get your tickets because it's one night only performance. It's on at Her Majesty's Theatre on May 15. And you can get your tickets online at stateopera.com.au. It's 23 minutes to 2 here on 5AA. And coming up next, you've heard of Napoleon, but have you heard much about Napoleon's wife, Josephine Bonaparte? She was iconic in terms of bringing together gardens and botany. And now some of that history from the botanical displays that she would put together are on display right here in Adelaide. How? I hear you ask. You'll find out next.
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0: 16 minutes to 2 here on 5AA. We are in the middle of State of the Arts, telling you everything you need to know about different things you can do and see and hear right across South Australia. And one of those things is on at Isla at the moment. And Beck Bates is the CEO and joins me in the studio. Hello, Beck.
21: Hello, Stacey Lee.
0: How are you?
21: I'm good, thank you.
0: Thank you for coming in.
21: Thank you for having me.
0: I love this idea of bringing a garden to life. How do you do that?
21: Well, at Isla, if you've been there before, and I'll just give a very quick overview. It's a building on Light Square in which we have a restaurant, so we have culinary arts, we have an art gallery, and then we have digital immersive studios, which have more than 150 square metres of LED screens. So not projection, it's actually LED screens. And so the show that's on at the moment is called Empress Josephine's Garden. And so it was actually created by a company called AGB Creative in Sydney, who partnered with the West Australian Museum. And it's about Empress Josephine Bonaparte. So those of your listeners might know Napoleon Bonaparte. So It was one of his wives. And in the late 17th century, there was the French expeditions that came to Australia. And in order to set up a garden in her chateau in France, she had Australian native flora and fauna collected and taken back there. And so that became Josephine's Garden. And at Isla, we bring that to life through our gallery space where my team has designed a beautiful entrance into the studio, of floral designs and drapery, which is just very pretty. And then you come into our studio. So imagine standing in a room where there's 3 metre high curved walls, and you're then enveloped in a film. It's not a film, it's more like an animation story about Josephine and her garden and how it came about.
0: It sounds incredible. And so for those who haven't been to Isla, it stands for Immersive Light and Art.
21: Correct.
0: And so you said they're not projections, they're LED screens. So bringing the garden to life, I guess, on screen would be a task.
21: Yes, completely. And that's where, that's the skill of creative technologists, actually, and your listeners may have heard of the global rise of immersive entertainment. And there's lots of creative technologists in this space working internationally. And so there's lots of different talented people that work in that space. But at Isla, at the very core of it, it has to be about artists. So it's artist-driven. And the artists that created Josephine's Garden tell a beautiful story.
0: Yeah. Mm. Well, tell us about the different types of, I guess, botany that the Empress had in her garden.
21: Hundreds and hundreds. So lots of lilies, more than 200 species of roses, types of roses. Exquisite. And actually what's really interesting is during that time she commissioned artists to document them, and it was using a stipple effect. So artists that were documenting moments in time, I suppose, and so they published all these books with the art of these stippled pictures of the roses, and that they were for sale, and they still are. I think you can still buy them online. Mm. So Josephine and Napoleon, together they were socialites, and Josephine is remembered as a original influencer, I'm told. She had more than the garden. I mean, she had fashion. She took it out of the tight corset era into the more flowing liberal dress. Apparently, the black and white floor tiles that you see often.
0: The big square ones.
21: Yes, they come from her kind of design attributes that she had in her Chateau Malmaison.
0: So she really had an eye for design.
21: Yeah, really beautiful.
0: Oh, I love that.
21: Art and contemporary.
0: I'm just picturing her taking a selfie in the garden, saying she's the original influencer.
21: Absolutely. Well, and she had a pair of black swans from, I imagine, Western Australia. And they were an attraction in the Malmaison. So lots of famous politicians and famous wealthy people, aristocrats from around France, would go to Paris into the Malmaison to see these incredible Australian flora and fauna.
0: Oh, I'm picturing the garden parties that would have happened there, and the corsets and the hair and all of it.
21: Interestingly, we had an art salon on Saturday in our immersive dining room, which our chef Robin Wagner has designed a menu for, and we had an artist talk, which was beautiful. But in that room, we had all the people that attended wore these beautiful floral dresses and went in theme. And so they were eating in our immersive dining space surrounded by the garden, which was beautiful.
0: How cool is that?
21: Yeah.
0: And so I know that there's the as you mentioned, the dining space and the restaurant there at Isla. Can you eat in the art area where the screens are?
21: You can. Wow. So our restaurant operates as a normal restaurant, Aurora, on Friday and Saturday nights. But we do, peppered throughout the year, we do exclusive immersive dining experiences. It's called the Immersive Table Series. We've actually just put two on sale now. The next one will be a Winter Noel, so a Christmas theme in July, and then another one in October, which will be more of a forest theme, and we're calling it Untamed. And our chef curates a menu and then our team designs the immersive experience and it comes together.
0: Wow. And I can only imagine how your chef would curate the menu, because I've been to Aurora before. I think it was for an anniversary with my husband and it was such a special experience because the food was incredible. So I can only imagine how they would incorporate, you know, all the art on the screens surrounding you and
21: Yeah, it's beautiful. It depends. I mean, sometimes we'll have a show upstairs, like with Josephine's Garden, and our team will create the immersive experience. So the screens downstairs, so the diners, you're sitting in a garden, for instance, for this one. Or a future show, there might be I'll give an example. We had Robert Hannaford and Alison Mitchell present in our gallery last year, and Robert Hannaford, as some of you may know, paints a lot of apples. So our chef created and designed dishes using apple. And so then down in the immersive dining space, you know, they were surrounded by the artworks of those artists and then eating food that was inspired by that exhibition.
0: Oh,
21: so
0: wow.
21: We can do it either way.
0: Yeah, incredible. I love that. And it's bringing art into, I guess, 2026 using technology too.
21: Completely.
0: Yeah.
21: We're really lucky in South Australia to have Isla. It was set up by philanthropists and I've been there for about 18 months now. And when I started, people said, you know, it's the only venue of its kind in Australia. And I've tested that and it still remains the case. So we're really lucky to have this kind of immersive arts and hospitality blended in one venue that's a permanent infrastructure here in Adelaide.
0: Yeah, it's on, is it Light Square?
21: It is.
0: Yeah. Well, there we go. Isla as well.
21: That's right.
0: Oh, it fits. And so you mentioned that this is, you're already planning the next events, but this is the last few days of Josephine's Garden, exhibition.
21: Yes. Yeah, so it runs this week between Wednesday through till Sunday and so finishes on the 17th. So anyone interested, you have to jump online on our website, which is immersivelightandart.com.au for tickets. And then in June, we have visual artist Brenton Dreschler doing an exhibition, which is a pop-up presented by Hillsmith Arts Advisory. Ooh. So that will be our next one.
0: What's the theme or the idea for that one?
21: So Brenton's visual art is he's known for his stripes. He's very bold stripes, and it's contemporary work. I'm probably not the best person to describe it. However, this one, I've seen him, lots of stripes, lots of classic cars in quirky sort of situations. It's interesting.
0: Okay.
21: Yeah. It's good.
0: So head online to check it out and book tickets, I assume?
21: Yes.
0: Yep.
21: Yes. And plenty more coming throughout the year.
0: Sounds good. Oh, well, Beck, thank you so much for coming in and telling us all about it.
21: Thank you very much for having me.
0: That's Beck Bates, the CEO of Isla, Immersive Light and Art, and you can head online to get your tickets now on the website. It is 2:07 here on 5AA, and this afternoon I wanted to get your thoughts on duets, because there was a moment in Adelaide last night at the Guy Sebastian concert that surprised and impressed so many people, with Crows player Isaac Rankin jumping on stage and stealing the microphone.

He took the microphone and brought the house down with a surprise duet. That's Isaac Rankin and Guy Sebastian. Just incredible. I think a lot of people were impressed with Isaac Rankin's singing skills. And it reminded me of this moment from 2017. Crows fans, I'm sorry if this is bringing back a bit of PTSD, but the grand final against Richmond. Anyway, let's skip over that part when Jack Riewoldt got up on stage with the Killers.

say his performance not as impressive as Isaac Rankin's, but the passion, the vision of it. I just remember the vision. It's a moment that stands in my eyes there of Jack Riewoldt with the medal around his neck singing into the microphone, and the passion he had was incredible. So it got me thinking, who would you jump up on stage and sing a duet with? What song would you sing? Mine, I don't know if this is embarrassing, but I'm all constantly embarrassing myself in front of you. So here we go. I think if I went to an Avril Lavigne concert, I wouldn't be able to help myself but jump up on stage during this song.

0: There you go. Who would you do a duet with? Who could you not help yourself but get up on stage? And what song would it be? Bonus points if you're willing to sing it on air for me. 8223-0000 is the number to call to have your say. Go on. I need your suggestions. Don't leave me out here on a ledge all by myself singing Avril Lavigne. 8223-0000 is the number to call, or you can send it through on the text line 0448-08-1395. Jess has given me his. Oh, hold on. Here we go.
1: You got no when to
0: hold. Oh.
1: No when to fold.
0: The Gambler.
1: No when to walk away. And no when to run.
0: Your go-to karaoke song, Jess. Interesting. I would not have picked you as a Kenny Rogers kind of guy. Yeah, name another Kenny Rogers song. Nah, he's shaking his head. No. That I think a lot of people would want to sing this one with Kenny Rogers. There you go. All right, get your suggestions in this afternoon. Now, it's almost time for the 2 o'clock news. After that, we're talking about artificial reefs because two will be installed off the coast of South Australia. They're made of concrete, which you might think, how does plonking a bit of concrete off the coastline help with marine life? Well, Dr. Scott Bennett will be able to answer that. He's a marine ecologist and he'll talk us through how these artificial reefs work, how they can help with bringing back some of the marine life that we've lost after the harmful algal bloom off South Australia's coast. How long does it take? And is it the best way to do it? Because we know we do have reefs off our coast. They've just been damaged significantly by the algal bloom. So is this the best way of doing it, to install some artificial reefs? And then after that, it's travel talk with the team from Phil Hoffman Travel. So if you've got a travel question, you know what to do. 8223-0000 is the number to call. Plus, a little bit later on, we're talking about salt intake and how high salt intake can have different health implications for different people of different ages. And then there we go, I found it. It's Turkey Tuesday today, so get thinking. Who is your turkey nomination? Who's the turkey of the week? Who deserves to be called out on the radio? I have a case of Turkey Flat Vineyards wine cans to give away. This is a mixed pack, so it's their Rosé, their Pinot Gris, and their Shiraz Grenache, a 24-pack to give away. So get thinking about who you'd like to nominate for Turkey of the Week. There you go. I already have a text here from Sue in Christie's Beach. I've often been told that I sound like Karen Carpenter, and I did do rainy days and Mondays at my birthday party a few years ago. No way will I do it on air, but it's interesting because my speaking voice isn't the best. Oh, okay. That's all right, Sue. I'll let you off the hook this time. That's a good one, though, Karen Carpenter. I think a lot of people would like that one. Thank you for that suggestion. Scott in Hillbank.

0: Scott would want to get up on stage with Nirvana. Smells Like Teen Spirit. There you go. He says if he'd want to get up on stage with Kurt if he was still alive. Oh, that's a good one, Scott. I like that. Here we go. Let's have a little bit more. Can't miss that bit. Thank you for that suggestion. This person says, Friends in Low Places with Garth Brooks, and I'd definitely get up on stage with the Killers for Mr. Brightside. I know, but would anyone do it justice after Jack did it? I think there's so many people now who would be too scared to do it because I just feel like after seeing his passion that he had, I wouldn't be able to do it any justice. But no, they're great suggestions. Keep them coming. 8223 0000. Time for the 2 o'clock news now.
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1: 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The very latest news and information. 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
4: Partly cloudy and 24 today with the 2 o'clock news. I'm Mel Usher. An Australian Special Forces soldier has lost his life after a parachuting accident in New South Wales. 50-year-old Warrant Officer 2nd Class Lachlan Muddle collided with another soldier mid-air during yesterday's operation at Jervis Bay Airfield. The second parachutist was injured in the incident but did not require hospitalisation. Defence Minister Richard Marles says Australia has lost one of its finest.
5: There is necessarily risk in Defence Force training, and what that means is that Lachlan Muddle's sacrifice is as meaningful and significant as any of those on the battlefield.
4: A man has been busted with a blood alcohol reading almost 5 times the legal limit. A Kia sedan was reported swerving all over the road on Park Terrace at Salisbury this morning. Police caught up with the driver in a shopping centre car park. He allegedly produced a reading of 0.246. The 42-year-old has been reported and will appear in court at a later date. The opposition is calling on the Albanese government to call an election if it uses tonight's budget to break key election promises. Labor's expected to rein in the capital gains tax discount and negative gearing deductions for property investors. But in the lead up to the last election, the Prime Minister repeatedly ruled out such changes. Nationals leader Matt Canavan argues the government can't break such a promise and get away with it.
6: This is a budget built on lies, built on an ignorance of what the Australian people need right now. And what we really need, I think what the election last weekend really showed, is the Australian people want change. They're sick and tired of a government that continues to break its promises.
4: 5 Australians are in good health after being repatriated to the Netherlands following a deadly outbreak of Hunter virus aboard a cruise ship in the Atlantic. The government is now working to organise a flight to a purpose-built quarantine facility near Perth. Once the group is in Australia, they'll have to quarantine for 3 weeks. The next stage of the algal bloom recovery continues this month with 2 new artificial reefs to be established in Gulf St Vincent. The purpose-built concrete modules will be installed in waters off Warinna on the Fluorio Peninsula and Kangaroo Island's Nepean Bay. Designed to mimic coral structures, the reefs will create a home for oysters and lead to the recovery and growth of kingfish, mulloway, snapper, squid and octopus. Liberal Senator Jacinta Nampajimba-Price has delivered a tearful address to Parliament following the alleged murder of her niece. The body of 5-year-old Kumanjaya Little Baby was found near a town camp in Alice Springs last month following an extensive search. Advocates are calling on the government to reform how Indigenous children living in remote communities are protected. Senator Price says the system needs urgent change.
7: My niece's life was taken senselessly, selfishly and horrifically. And the hardest truth of all is that for many in my hometown, none of this came as a surprise.
4: A popular online word game is coming to TV. Wordle is being turned into a game show in the US, hosted by Savannah Guthrie. Now turning to 5AA Sport, and Let me just do this so I can tell you what is happening in sport. It's been a big day for the Carlton Football Club. Michael Voss is gone as coach. Josh Fraser will take over as interim. Captain Patrick Cripps spoke before entering the club this morning, saying he has nothing but respect for Voss, and this is exactly what he said.
8: How are you feeling, Paddy?
9: Oh, there's a sense of you're flat because you know, you've been through some good times, also some tough times with him, and got a great relationship with Ossie. So, I'll chat to everyone later today. But from my end, couldn't speak highly enough of Ossie.
4: Tottenham remains in danger of being relegated from the EPL with two games to play. The Spurs sit 2 points clear of the relegation zone after a 1-1 draw with Leeds. Now checking 5AA traffic.
10: There's a crash to watch out for in Brooklyn Park on Sir Donald Bradman Drive near Marion Road. Also in Belair on Old Belair Road near Sheoak Road. Crews continue works on a burst water main in Ingle Farm on Montague Road near Red Hill Road. And in Seacombe Gardens, urgent gas works continue on Seacombe Road near Moffat Road. 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Adelaide's most accurate traffic on 5AA.
4: The 5AA forecast, 24 is the top we're heading for today. Partly cloudy tomorrow, 24, and the same again on Thursday. Right now, it is 21 degrees on 5AA, always Adelaide.
1: Stay informed, get involved. 5AA, always Adelaide. 5AA Afternoons with Stacey Lee.
0: Good afternoon to you, and welcome to the second hour of the afternoon's program. Thank you for your text message, Graham. He sent a message about our chat with Dane Lamb from the State Opera last half hour. We were talking about Norma, which is a once-off performance happening here in Adelaide with the State Opera and Fleet Space Technologies. So it's a space-inspired operatic performance. And Graham's really interested in it. He says the link with arts in South Australia and space exploration is huge. Without Australia's link to NASA's Deep Space Network, there would be no means to communicate with the far-flung Voyager 2 spacecraft. Now in interstellar space, we should all be proud of Australia's place in NASA's space network and the world's space exploration. I totally agree with you, Graham, and thank you so much for your text message. Really appreciate it. Keep them coming, 0448 08 1395, or you can give me a call on 8223 0000. We already have some text messages coming through with travel talk questions for Pete Williams from Phil Hoffman Travel. That's coming up after 2:30. If you've got somewhere you'd like to go, if you've got an item on your bucket list that you'd like to do, a landmark you'd like to see, Pete is the man to give you your tips on how you can book your next holiday and where you should go. Maybe you just want to go on holiday. You've got some time off work and you're thinking, I need to get away, but I don't know where to go. He is the man to answer it. 8223 0000 is the number to call. And after 3 o'clock, we're talking about salt intake. So I actually don't know how much salt I eat. Because when I'm cooking, I'll put some salt in there. I rarely add salt to my food unless I'm being naughty and having some hot chippies. Hot chippies need extra salt all the time. Chicken salt, preferably. But if there's no chicken salt available, well, firstly, shame on you. But secondly, then just plain salt and lots of it. That's probably the only time I add salt to food. But when I do cook, I cook with it. And salt intake, we know we need it for our bodies, but it can also be harmful, particularly for men over the age of 60. So we'll talk about that after 3 o'clock as well. But today, we are inspired by Isaac Rankin, who got up on stage last night with Guy Sebastian at the Entertainment Centre for a duet. And he kind of stole the spotlight a little bit.

There you go. Sounds awesome. I don't think there's a different career for Isaac Rankin if he wants it, if he wants to give up footy. And we thought about Jack Riewoldt singing The Killers after the 2017 grand final. And it got me thinking, who would you want to do a duet with and what song would it be? On 8223 0000, or you can send it through on the text line as well. We've already had lots of suggestions. Nirvana, Kenny Rogers is Jess's suggestion, Garth Brooks on the text line, Karen Carpenter for Sue in Christie's Beach. Mine would be a bit of Avril Lavigne.

0: Oh, back in my punk emo days, black fringe across the face, wearing this black studded belt, I'd be right at home at an Avril Lavigne concert. So keep your suggestions coming. Who would you get up on stage and do a duet with, and what would the song be? Neil in Clare says, my request would be a few, but Kevin Bloody Wilson would be my first choice with his enlightenment and fulfilling songs. That's one way of describing them, Neil, I think. Not sure many people would describe them that way, but thank you. Keep your thoughts coming. 8223 0000 is the number to call. The state government announced today that it is going to be installing The state government announced today that two new artificial reefs will be established in the Gulf St Vincent. One of them will be installed in the waters off Warinna on the Fluorio Peninsula, and the other one on Kangaroo Island's Nepean Bay. This, of course, is after the devastating destruction of the harmful algal bloom in the waters off South Australia. So what are these reefs? How do they work? How can they help with marine recovery? The man to answer all of those questions is Dr. Scott Bennett. He's a marine ecologist at the Institute for Marine and Antarctic Studies at the University of Tasmania, and he joins you now. Good afternoon, Scott. Thanks for your time.
1: Afternoon, Stacey. Thanks for having me.
0: Really appreciate it. So these reefs, as I mentioned, there's two of them off South Australian waters. How are they made, and how does it work?
1: Yeah, so this proposal or this project, these reefs are going to be made of modular concrete reefs. So they're artificial structures that are going to be kind of made on land and then deployed in the water. They're modular concrete structures, and the idea is that if you put a physical structure like under the water mimicking a reef structure, then over time marine life will recruit to that structure and grow, and over time they do just attract marine life there, which sort of then aids fishing and visitation and ideally sort of connectivity and the recovery of the surrounding natural reef systems.
0: Wow. Okay. And it does that being made of concrete.
1: Yes, the concrete, like the purpose of the concrete is purely the physical structure. So we know that if we put any physical structure into the ocean, into the water, it will attract marine life. I mean, this is fishermen have done it for a long time by the way of FAD, so floating fish aggregating devices like lines and floats underwater, which attract pelagic fish in. And artificial reefs similarly do the same. These ones will obviously be anchored to the bottom, and they sort of rise up off the bottom, and fish, marine like and invertebrates and seaweeds and all our marine life, a lot of it has a pelagic sort of larval phase like duration where it sort of larvae drift around, and then they get cues from the surrounding environment and sounds from the surrounding environment, and they'll settle on structures, and that can be in the first place, artificial structures like concrete as well.
0: There you go. And the idea is to help with, marine recovery, and they've listed off a few different species that they want to see grow there in the area: kingfish, mulloway, snapper, cephalopods, squid and octopus. And, it's pretty amazing to think that I know this is probably downplaying the amount of effort that's gone into building these reefs, but it's pretty amazing to think a chunk of concrete being plonked in the water can help with that.
1: Yeah, it is. And I guess it points to kind of the broader effort and of the state government, state and federal government, just sort of throw everything at this algal bloom to try and recover marine ecosystems. But I mean, and to that end, like, I understand why this project is going ahead, and it will serve some role, but we shouldn't lose sight of the fact that we have hundreds and hundreds of kilometres of like amazing reef structure already throughout our gulfs, which have been impacted, directly impacted from the HAB. So we're not missing the structure. So we have our, you know, the limestone and granite rocky reefs that that cover our coastline throughout South Australia. These provide that structure free of charge and naturally, and have been created some of the most iconic reefs in the world, you know, for millions and millions of years. So we shouldn't lose sight of that fact, and we should really be focusing on recovering and restoring these reefs. And the artificial reefs may help in that journey to recovering our natural reefs. But yeah, they'll be a drop in the ocean.
0: Right. Okay. So do you think there should have been more of a focus on bringing the existing reefs up to a better standard and assisting those to grow quicker rather than building new ones?
1: Look, I think we need, there's not a single solution to recovering our ecosystems from the impacts of the HAB. We need a multi-pronged approach. But certainly, you know, these artificial reefs, you know, they are a significant investment, and that's fine. But we would, you know, hope to see similar or, you know, by scale, much greater investment also in recovering our natural reefs, because they are our best hope of recovering South Australia's marine life.
0: Mm. Yeah, well, you mentioned significant investment. I think these are worth $600,000. Well, that's how much the government spent to establish the new reefs. Yeah, so that's how much was spent on these. So that's a lot of money, $600,000. But I guess if they work and help to bring that marine life back to sort of pre-algal bloom levels, and if they can help to do that quicker, then wreck fishers and environmentalists, ecologists like yourself would say it's money well spent?
1: Yeah, certainly. I mean, I think everybody's goal here is to recover our marine life, recover our fish stocks, and sort of be able to sort of head back to, the healthy marine ecosystems that we previously had. And again, they will, you know, help to some extent on that path, but we've got to just think of the scale of these artificial reefs that will go in are just minuscule. You know, they will be a drop in the ocean compared to the area of natural rocky reef and structure that we have in our systems. And those rocky reefs, as while they have been severely impacted by the HAB, and we have lost hundreds and hundreds of species and, you know, huge population declines across those reefs, they're also not bare slates. You know, they're not just bare concrete on the bottom. There is still a lot of marine life and really iconic marine life still on our natural rocky reefs. So, you know, in recent surveys, we still are finding reasonable populations of blue devilfish and harlequin fish and a lot of our iconic species that we treasure in South Australia. And so our investing our effort and our resources into recovering those systems at a scale which is, at the scale of the gulfs of is sort of where I think our focus should be.
0: Right. Okay. Well, I know. Yeah, this is part of the package that the state government has for the algal bloom response. So, no doubt when those other parts are announced, we'll be covering that as well. But we really appreciate your insights today, Dr. Scott Bennett. Thanks for your time.
1: Terrific. Thanks very much.
0: Marine ecologist there at the Institute for Marine and Antarctic Studies at the University of Tasmania, Dr. Scott Bennett. And taking your calls now on 8223 0000. Phil in Westlakes has called in. Hi, Phil.
2: Yeah, howdy. Hey, look, just my take on it. I mean, and I think he covered off a lot about that. I think that you can put structures in the water to attract fish. And I mean, I've had a lot to do with the coast in my life, whether it be fishing or whatever marine activities I've had, and I'm fairly sort of conversant with the way that fish are, etc. I think we just need to concentrate on the Gulf more, and I think that we need to concentrate on pollutants, and I think that we need to... Look, you can put a Hungry Jack's in the middle of the desert, and if there's no people, they won't be there. That's all I'm getting at, is you can put a structure to attract fish, and if the fish aren't there, that's a primary concern. And I think that we just need to look at our ocean and our pollutants first, and I think that everything else will follow. Mm. And I don't know that I might have put that across as well as I should have, but...
0: I get what you're saying, Phil. You know,
2: fish will move. Fish move to structure. And that's what they're putting in is structure. Fish move to structure. They will move in and out of that depending on how the tides go and how the swell and the water movement is, and they'll move around in there. It's like a little house. But you need the environment for the fish to be there, and then they will gravitate towards that is my only concern.
0: Yeah, yeah. And, you know, they want to increase the fish stocks. You need some fish there to be able to do that.
2: I've watched my entire life since, you know, I'm at a retiring age. We used to, as a kid, we used to do what we called swim out to the blue line, which is the line, which is the weed line, where the weed starts and the it's just sand on the bottom finishes. That used to be 20 metres out, then it was 15 metres out, then it was 100 metres out, and now it's a long way. It's past the end of the jetty in the Gulf. When you go where there isn't a lot of, you know, cities, etc., not cities, but towns, etc., and not a lot of pollution, well, then the weed is right up to the shore. It's the environment that we have to look at first, in my opinion.
0: Yep.
2: And the structures that you look at second.
0: Yeah.
2: Is all I'm saying. It's like houses and people. But anyway, I won't rave on.
0: Nope, I appreciate your thoughts, Phil. Thanks for the call. See you.
2: Okay, bye.
0: 8223 0000 is the number to call to have your say. Scott in Hillbank on the text line says they used to use tyres as reefs, as per the Grange Tyre Reef. Where are these ones being dropped? Yeah, I didn't know about that, Scott. I didn't know about the... tyre reefs. That's not something that has happened in my time. These ones, these concrete ones, are being dropped off Warina on the Fluorio Peninsula and Nepean Bay on KI. So, yeah, that's where these two concrete reef structures will be. Michael says, I thought they were going to put native oysters on these artificial reefs to filter the water. I thought something similar, Michael. I remember there being a call out over Christmas for oyster shells because they were going to start building artificial reefs out of them. But that must be a different project and not these ones because these are not the oyster ones. But yes, I do remember that. You're not going crazy. And well, actually, thank you for confirming that I'm not going crazy because I saw this news today and I thought, oh, cool, these are the oyster reefs. I'd love to see an image of them to see what they look like. And then no, they're not. These must be different ones. So yeah. When we find out what's happening with the oyster ones, we'll let you know, that's for sure, because I was very intrigued by those. And I'm getting lots of text messages with your duet suggestions. Keep them coming. Or you can give me a ring, 8223 0000. What is the song you would love to sing as a duet? Maybe it's more the artist that you'd love to sing a duet with. Either way, give me a call and let me know what it is. Poor Tom in Walkerville. Sorry, Tom. He said, I am sorry, but I can't think of any duets I might like to do, and you've triggered me. Having travelled over to the MCG for the 2017 Grand Final, I watched the disaster of a Crows loss unfold in front of my eyes, and then, after hanging around to see the Killers, once upon a time one of my favourite bands, only to have Mr. Brightside instantly become my least favourite song, as Jack Riewoldt in Richmond Regalia ruined it for me forever. Cheers, Tom in Walkerville. I'm sorry, Tom. I'm sorry, but I'll just play a little bit of it again for you, Tom.
3: I was worried I'd trigger a few Crows fans by playing that. I know Rowie used to love that song as well. Every time he chats to Jack, he brings it up. I've actually heard a couple interviews with Jack going, yeah, I know, you said that. I'm sorry, but I'll just play a little bit of it again for you, Tom. I was worried I'd trigger a few Crows fans by playing that. I know Rowie used to love that song as well. Every time he chats to Jack, he brings it up. I've actually heard a couple interviews with Jack going, yeah, I know, you said that last time we spoke as well. He brings it up every time.

0: Give me a call. Get on the phone. Let me know. Give me another suggestion, Tom. Give me an alternative, maybe, so I don't have to play the Jack Rewalt one again. What is your ideal duet? Who would you love to get up on stage with and sing a song if you could? Because we're inspired by Isaac Rankin, who got up on stage with Guy Sebastian at the Entertainment Centre last night. It's pretty cool. Antoinette. Oh, that's a good one, Antoinette. Suspicious Minds by Elvis Presley. Oh, there'd be a lot of people who'd want to get up on stage with Elvis Presley. We can go on together with suspicious minds. Oh, and I can picture you singing back to him as well, Antoinette, with that suspicious minds. There you go, with the microphone. That'd be great. Keep them coming. I'm loving these suggestions. 8223-0000. Now it's time for the 2:30 news headlines now. And after that, it's Travel Talk with Pete Williams from Phil Hoffman Travel. So if you've got a question, get on the phone.
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2: Good afternoon, Mel Usher with the 2:30 News headlines. Tonight's federal budget will include the biggest changes to property taxes in decades. Travellers can expect minor delays with the baggage carousels at Adelaide Airport from today as refurbishment work begins. Rod Stewart has called Donald Trump a ratbag while talking to the King. And in sport, Carlton is standing by its decision to let Michael Voss continue as coach after last year's poor results. Voss has today resigned from the position. The 5AA forecast, partly cloudy this afternoon, partly cloudy tomorrow, 24. Right now it's 21 degrees. We'll have more news at 3 on 5AA, always Adelaide.
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3: 2:30 here on 5AA. Let's go straight to the Weather Bureau. Morgan Pumper is there. Hello, Morgan.
4: Hey, Stacey.
3: Bit cloudy today, but I don't think it's rained anywhere I've been. Has there been any rain?
4: No. Look, Parowa, I mean, look, the Surrey Peninsula has seen a little tiny bit, but otherwise, while we've got some south-southwesterly, we do have that little bit of cloud over ahead, but we are reaching our top temperature so far today, and I do expect it to get a few extra degrees as well. So 21.3, reaching that temperature right now out the door, but otherwise, while an extra few degrees through this afternoon, continuing to see that top of 24 over the upcoming days. But if you're after showers, look, there is a slight chance into tomorrow, but really, I'll be waiting for the later part of Friday. So the first half of the day should be cloudy and maybe just warming up a little bit in comparison to our May temperatures when things can get a little bit humid, not compared to the summertime. But otherwise, into the weekend, there is that chance of showers. So I think the next few days are a little bit safe with just some bit of cloud overhead instead.
3: Okay. And what sort of temperatures can we expect?
4: On the weekend, we are just seeing those temperatures coming down with those showers. So instead of around the mid-20s and around 23, 24 degrees, we're coming down to around the 20, 21. And those minimums not shifting too much. They're still around the mid-teens. So there's still enough clouds, still enough wind to not make it too chilly overnight. But if you're waiting for things to cool off a little bit, we'll just have to wait into next week.
3: All right. We'll enjoy it while we've got it. Thanks, Morgan.
4: No worries.
3: Morgan Pumper there at the Bureau of Meteorology.
1: 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This is 5AA Travel Talk.
3: Peter Williams is the Managing Director and CEO of Phil Hoffman Travel. Hello, Pete.
5: Stacey, good afternoon. How are you?
3: Good. How are you?
5: Yeah, not too bad. No rain out there to report.
3: No.
5: No.
3: It looks very quiet. Looks menacing, but there's nothing in it.
5: It's quite mild out there. It's actually quite warm.
3: Yeah. Oh, good. All right. Looking forward to getting out there. Now, Pete, I already have a text from Stephen.
5: Yes.
3: He messaged in before the program started, so he's very excited to get his question in.
5: I did hear that.
3: If you don't mind, I'll get straight to it because I don't want to forget it.
5: Right.
3: So Stephen in Aberfoyle Park has sent a message.
5: Yes.
3: And he said, "Hi, Stacey and Pete. I'm hoping to take a short trip to Darwin, either late July, early August, to escape the worst of Adelaide."
5: Good idea.
3: It's the only Australian capital he's not been to.
5: Oh, there you go. Great time to visit, right in the middle of our winter and their kind of dry season. So beautiful.
3: Yeah, okay, there you go. First tick, Stephen. But he said, "I need some info on what to do up there. Do you have any good hotels staying for 3 or 4 nights? Is there a day tour or two that I can do? And where else to look around Darwin?"
5: Wow, there is plenty to do. In fact, I'm heading up there on Sunday, going up on the GAN and then having a couple of days up there with some of my team. We're actually having a conference up there. There is so much to do. Was it Stephen?
3: Stephen,
5: so many great day trips. So a shorter day trip is out to Lichfield. A long day is out to Kakadu, but worth every bit of it.
3: Mm-hmm.
5: So they tend to pick you up about 6 in the morning. You don't get back until early evening, around about 8 o'clock. So 12, 14-hour day, but well worth it. So you get out to Yellow Rivers, out to the Billabong, see all the beautiful bird life, the crocs. It is absolutely stunning to go to Kakadu. Lichfield, a bit closer. You get to see a lot of the waterfalls and the unique wildlife that's in that part of Australia that we just don't see down south. So it's quite amazing. And then Darwin itself has really, over the last probably 15 years, it's become a really beautiful capital. The marina area is absolutely stunning, and there's some beautiful beautiful restaurants there, some nice little bars. Look, we're staying, Steve, we're staying in the Edina, which is right on the marina. Very, very good value. They have studios for singles, and they have two-bedroom apartments for families. That's a really nice place to stay, or you can stay in Smith Street, which is kind of the mall area. You really can't go wrong, but I like that marina area. So lots to do, absolutely.
3: Yeah, and he said, also, are there any dodgy areas to stay away from?
5: No, not really. Like anything, at night time, you know, the centre of town with the nightclubs and things like that around that Smith Street, it can get a little bit noisy. There's a few bars and clubs and things like that. I'm usually tucked up in bed by then, so, yeah. these days. But yeah, that marina area, really safe at night time and a nice place. That's why I probably recommend that's a nice. And the markets on the weekend are absolutely fantastic. Oh. Best laksa I've ever had. So Malay laksa.
3: Yeah.
5: Yeah, absolutely fantastic. So there's a big lineup. You'll know the one that I'm talking about. I think it's called, Sue's or something like that. It's a really basic name. I can't remember it, but I'm certainly can't wait to have one when I get up there.
3: Oh, yum. Now you've got me feeling like laksa. Oh, good. All right. Well, enjoy, Stephen. Head into Phil Hoffman Travel. They can help you with the flights and maybe a tour or two.
5: Oh, you absolutely. Can book, yep, for sure.
3: There you go. If you've got a question like Stephen, get on the phone. 8223-0000 is the number to call. And Pete, we've got some good news with Emirates.
5: Yeah, at last we've been waiting for this because we call it the MEC, the kind of the Middle East crisis, and it's been having an impact on everyone's travel plans.
3: It's got a nickname now, the Middle East
5: MEC,
3: crisis.
5: MEC, yes.
3: Okay, MEC.
5: And look, it's impacted on a lot of people's travels, and you know, some people have put off their travels for a little while. But the good news is coming back. Last week was our busiest week we've had in the last 8 weeks. It was great. People coming back in, booking for the back end of Europe. And that's because that Middle East airspace has opened right up now. Emirates are back to 96% of their network flying again.
3: Oh, great.
5: Which is great, and 75% of capacity. So on some places that they might have been double daily, they're still only daily, for example. But the good news is they're back into Adelaide, which is fantastic. The other airline, Qatar Airways as well, they're ramping it right up. They're at about 75% capacity. So really, really good news that people – and, look, I'm heading off in a couple of weeks' time, and I'm flying Qatar, you know, via Doha. Because the fares have really come right down, you know, like business class fares that are normally typically in that $12,000 to $15,000 range are now under $10,000.
3: Oh,
5: so
3: wow.
5: People jumping and going, you know what? Yep, absolutely, that's really good. Whereas if you go via Southeast Asia through to Europe, you're actually paying a bit more because that's where a lot of the demand went in that 6 to 8 weeks, where there was a fair bit of instability. So yeah, it's much, much cheaper now to find those Middle East airlines now that they're flying. Great deals.
3: And do they still have their flexible
5: really
3: refund
5: flexible.
3: Options
5: yeah.
3: in case people are a little bit hesitant to book to fly through
5: Absolutely.
3: The Middle East?
5: So what they'll do is they'll allow, may not necessarily be always a refund, but they'll allow you to make as many date changes as you want or put it into a credit to use, you know, for next year or whenever you feel that, you know, if for some reason it broke back out and there was a bit of an issue, then very, very flexible, which is great. So, yeah.
3: Oh, that's good.
5: Yeah.
3: And those cheaper flight options that you were mentioning, are they for this year travelling to Europe?
5: Oh, this year. Yeah,
3: oh,
5: yeah.
3: Oh, wow. We had a conversation off air this morning and I said, Jess mentioned that. Are people booking to go to Europe? And I said, surely this year it's a bit too late now.
5: No, not at all. No. People are booking for the back end of this year. If you think about it, we've only just started the travelling season over there. So the travelling season really is May through to about October. So we're only, you know, let's say there was nothing happening in the Middle East. People would be really just departing now in big volumes, but they travel all the way through to October. That's the busiest period in that, you know, probably from July through to October is your busiest period. So we've still got that to come. So those people that have been waiting, they're now starting to come back in. Hence, last week we had 250 bookings to Europe. For 2026. So that was, you know, triple what it was only a couple of weeks ago. So, yeah, absolutely, people are coming in. They're going, you know what, we're going to fly into London, we're going up to Scandinavia, going to the Middle East. It's nearly like normal at the moment, which is great. Some people have put their plans off to 27. Those people that might have been travelling in May or June, they may have delayed either for later this year or maybe they push it over into 27. But, yeah, no, 26 is open. Away we go.
3: Okay. And so it's pretty popular.
5: There'll be huge demand. Yeah. There's a lot. Look, Stacey, especially at Phil Hoffman Travel, there's a lot of our clientele's are like the baby boomers. And they one thing that they're losing out on is time. It's a big commodity for them. And they want to travel around the world. They've got their bucket list. and they want to go. So, you know, my sister is a perfect example. She's a few years older than me. She travels a couple of times a year because she is a little bit older than me, and she's going, you know what, Peter, I don't want to miss out.
3: Mm.
5: And COVID robbed her of about 3 years of travelling. She's got the means to travel. She's just running out of that time. And so she's going, I'm going, you know, and so she's got two trips at the back of this year to go to Europe.
3: Wow.
5: Yeah.
3: Good on her.
5: Yeah.
3: So, you know, that's for a lot of people, you work your whole life.
5: Correct.
3: You and know, you retire and you want retired. To enjoy it. And yeah. maybe you work so hard that you don't get to enjoy holidays in your working life.
5: Absolutely.
3: So you can do it afterwards.
5: Yeah. Yep. So they're going, yep, let's just get on that plane and go. So, which is great. So, and there's a lot of people in that boat. Now, we also understand there's a lot of people that just can't do that.
3: Mm.
5: And that's fine. And they've got a plan for longer, so they may be going, you know what, let's wait for 27. That's okay as well.
3: Yep.
5: So people are booking for 27 as well as 26.
3: Yeah, right.
5: Mm.
3: And you mentioned bucket list items.
5: Mm.
3: I think for a lot of people going and seeing sightseeing, you know, iconic buildings, I'm just thinking about the Eiffel Tower.
5: Architecture, art, food. Culture. Look, Europe, I love Europe. You know, we talk about Europe a lot on this show, and it's, for me, probably, I can't remember the last time I actually didn't go to Europe. During COVID, I managed to get over there.
3: Mm.
5: And so I think it's probably 15 or 20 years since I have not been to Europe for at least once a year because I love it so much.
3: Wow.
5: But the world is a big place. And even if people are a little bit nervous about going to Europe, like Canada, we've talked about, really, really popular, the Pacific Islands. New Zealand is always our number one destination. And we've got flights, direct flights into Auckland. We've got now direct flights into Christchurch on a seasonal basis. You've got close to home Bali. We've talked about how popular Vietnam and Japan are. The world's a big place,
3: mm.
5: and some people will just move their bucket list for this year. So they'll reprioritise their order. They might have 10 trips that they feel that they want to do before they're, you know, finishing their travelling time, and they'll just move them around depending on what's maybe happening in the world geopolitically.
3: Mm. We do have a question here from Angela. She says, where do you stand if you go ahead and fly with Emirates, even though Travel Smart is warning you not to travel to the Middle East? What are the implications for insurance and support if you get stuck there when stopping over?
5: Yeah, it's interesting one. We're clarifying some of that today because we were with our governing body. We had a hookup today because I've actually been a real advocate of trying to push this through that so long as it's only a transit that you'll be covered for travel insurance. It's still a little unclear 100%. Anything with an act of war, you're not covered, right? So mm-hmm. at the end of the day, everyone's got to understand, doesn't matter what insurance company you're with, act of war is not covered. But if you're in transit and you've got a medical episode, you are actually covered with most travel insurance companies. Now, that's general advice. That's not specialist mm-hmm. advice here. You need to talk to your travel agent because it may depend on their insurance policy that they are promoting. But certainly with the ones that we've got at the moment, that was the clarity that I got this morning from our travel insurance company, that if it's a medical episode, then you're going to be covered, if luggage is going to be covered, but that act of war is still not covered.
3: And if...
5: So long as you remain in transit, by the way, okay? But people aren't staying over in Dubai or Doha for 3 or 4 nights. There's no need to do that at the moment. They're just transiting to get through to London, for example, or getting through to Europe.
3: Yeah.
5: And so that's where your coverage is there. But if you actually then decide to have a 3-night stopover in Dubai, which I'm not sure why you would at the moment, then no, there's not going to be any coverage for anything.
3: Okay. And so act of war is not covered. Does that include any flight cancellations due to fuel shortages?
5: No, so what we're finding, if there's any cancellations or rescheduling by the airlines,
3: mm-hmm.
5: then they're actually putting people up in hotels. So that is covered by them. They're doing food vouchers, things like that. But there hasn't been much of that for a long while. And even this fuel thing, aviation fuel, has pretty well gone away at the moment. So we're not hearing anything to do with that at all. It's only
3: good.
5: If there was just a reschedule. You know, for example, if they were going to leave at 10 at night and for whatever reason they couldn't leave until the next morning, they would actually put you up at the hotel at the airport.
3: Yeah, right.
5: So okay. So we're not getting any negative feedback at all about the airport experience. There's a couple of 100,000 Australians that have travelled through the Middle East in the last couple of weeks. And, you know, we're not hearing anything in the news. And certainly from our clients, they're just saying a normal experience. One of my great friends who runs another big travel business, he came back from, he was in Lugano, so Switzerland. So he must have flown out of Zurich. And, you know, we were talking and he said, Pete, I'm going back via Dubai. I'll give you a buzz when I come back. He rang me the other day. We were walking down the beach with our dogs. He's in Melbourne. I'm in Adelaide. And he said, Pete, I wouldn't have even known. He said the airport was busy. He said there was no change, zero change.
3: There you go.
5: So, yeah.
3: That's good.
5: So we're getting a little bit closer to what normal might look like. Of course, we'd love this Middle East thing just to go away.
3: Yes.
5: And it is dragging on a little bit. But as far as travellers are concerned, it's getting a bit closer to normal.
3: Okay. That's good to hear. And probably good news for Darcy in Greenwith, who's called in with a question. Hi, Darcy.
6: Hey, thanks for taking the call.
3: No worries.
6: Just to pick your brain, I want to plan a special trip next year in November to mark my wife and I's 10-year wedding anniversary.
5: Oh, congratulations.
6: Is there somewhere that's not sort of the cliche destinations that you recommend, or we can have a chat off air about if you're happy?
5: Yeah,
6: to...
5: of course, Darcy. And we've got the travel lounge open after this, and you can ring, I know Jackie, who looks after a lot of my clients, Darcy, you can give her a call. But the world's a big place, you might have heard before, and if it depends on the type of holiday you want. There's so many questions that we would have for you, Darcy, that probably on air we just don't have the time for.
3: Mm.
5: But, you know, getting off the beaten track, there's a few places I can think of off the top of my head. You could do combinations like Sri Lanka, which is a fantastic, really popular place at the moment, where it has great beaches, great for the wedding anniversary, just to relax at a resort. But then you can do all the adventure stuff. They've got great wildlife over there. Think of African wildlife and Indian wildlife. You get a lot of it there. So it's a really nice place as well. But again, so many different destinations, Darcy. I suggest you could actually ring from now on. Yeah.
3: If you, Darcy, we might hand you back to Jess, and if you want to call the travel lounge, the team at Phil Hoffman Travel will be there, and you can have a bit of back and forth with them about, I guess, budgets and places
5: right.
3: you've already been, maybe a new place you'd like to go to.
5: Three or four pertinent questions, and they'll be able to narrow it down for you, Darcy. So, yeah, all the best with that. That sounds great.
6: Thank you.
3: Thanks, Darcy, and congrats again on the 10-year wedding anniversary.
5: That's a nice, he's planning early.
3: Yeah.
5: That's great.
3: I'd love that. November
5: next year, so that's 18 months away. So, yeah, so many places, you know, and it really does depend. Does he want a relaxing holiday or an adventure holiday? But
3: they're the questions. Kids to take with you or going alone?
5: Sounds like he might be leaving the kids at home.
3: Yeah, good idea. Good idea. And if anyone else has any questions, then they're a little bit more detailed than an on-air question with Pete, get on the phone now and talk to the team in the Phil Hoffman Travel Lounge. 8223 0055 is the number to call, and they can get into the nitty-gritty with you,
5: get into the detail. Absolutely they can.
3: Yep. Now, Pete, we were talking about why you might like to go on holiday, architecture, landmarks. Is this an emerging trend of people going on holiday to look at the sky, I guess, to look up, to stargaze, to...
5: Absolutely. It's amazing. I'm glad you asked that question. A couple of years ago, I was in the Kimberley, and I'd never really heard about this dark sky concept. And so we were on this beautiful cruise, and all of a sudden they said, look, we're going to turn the lights off on the ship, we're going to grab your favourite drink, and we're going out on deck. We went out there, I was blown away. My mouth was just open, and I'm just going, wow. There were stars that you just, the sky was so lit up by stars.
3: Wow.
5: It was absolutely incredible. And because you're not getting any light pollution from the cities, you know, you're basically kind of in the outback, but you're in the ocean, right? There's just no other lights around. The chance of you seeing, you know, these stars that you wouldn't see if you went out the backyard or whatever are incredible. They talk about it when we go to Ayers Rock and they do the Sounds of Silence at night time, and again, they turn all the lights off and you look up, and I remember the indigenous folk there talking about, you know, the dreaming, and it was so, it gave you goosebumps.
3: Yeah.
5: And then you look up and it was just absolutely incredible. So then the other thing, people will do that, and, you know, they'll go to the Flinders Ranges for dark sky. But what's happening now, people coming in droves wanting to see the northern lights. And so they're doing cruises up the Norwegian coast. And the further north you go, the better it is. And I was in Alaska, and I think we talked about it a few weeks ago.
3: Mm.
5: I was quite surprised in September, early October, we were in a place called Ketchikan, and they said, oh, the next couple of days there's a good chance of seeing northern lights. I went, no, I'm not north enough. Oh, wow. Like, it was just incredible. The next two nights. And one of our guys, who's our creative director, he was just out there every night just going, wow, I can't wait to see this.
3: Yeah,
5: we just went out with our favourite drink and just watched it for hours, the sky just dancing around, and it was incredible. So it is a real thing at the moment.
3: That's incredible.
5: Yeah.
3: Because you don't really think about it. When you are camping or doing something like that, and you think, look up at the sky, and as a kid, you know, you'd get told, if you're away from the city, go in the backyard, look up at the sky. but you don't think about being on a cruise ship and then turning the lights off and the impact that can have.
5: Yeah. Wow. It's exactly like being in the outback. And the captains are really good with these ships now, and they'll go searching for, you know, the northern lights, or they'll go searching for particular areas which are known to see the stars. And it is quite incredible.
3: Yeah. Mm-hmm. The northern lights is on my bucket list. That's something that I would definitely like
5: to
3: see.
5: It's really impressive. It really is. The first time you see it is generally through your camera. It's funny, and I don't know why. I'm not technical at all. But through your iPhone, you only just need your iPhone, and you can see it start dancing around. And then to the naked eye, it's a little bit hard to see. But then as the night goes on, it gets darker and darker. Then you can put your phone away and just take it in, because it just takes off. And it just dances around, and it's absolutely, it's like fireworks. It is so beautiful.
3: Incredible.
5: And it was something that I went, oh, yeah, whatever. You know. And then on this trip to Alaska, we just couldn't stop. Yeah, you know, we go and grab a drink, we go out there, go grab another drink and come back out. And it was really cool.
3: Is it the type of thing that you have to, that's hit and miss? I always worry that it's something like the cherry blossoms in Japan, that if you happen to get there on the wrong day, you'll miss it. Are the Northern Lights like that, or are they pretty stock
5: pretty
3: standard?
5: Well, generally not. You have to get pretty nasty weather.
3: Okay.
5: Because if you're doing Norway, for example, they have a hurdy-gurdon, which is one of my our partner cruise lines. They have a guarantee. They pretty well own the Norwegian coast. Like, they do such a great job. So they're Norwegian themselves. And certain times of the year, they have a guarantee that you will see Northern Lights, or they'll give you a free trip.
3: What?
5: Yeah. So that's how, I think that probably answers your question.
3: They're not going to do that. Yeah.
5: That's exactly right. So certain times of the year. So, you know, there you go. If you want to be guaranteed, hurdy-gurdon, Norwegian. Norway coast.
3: We'll get the money back.
5: There you go.
3: Love that. Okay, and so there's different reasons you'd want to look up at the sky. Stars, Northern Lights.
5: And look, it's probably no different to, you know, people have interests, all different interests. You know, it might be safari, right? You want to go and see the wildlife. Nature is an incredible thing, you know, and it's something that I've been travelling now for, 40 years, and nature is one of the things that I travel for. I love it. I love seeing wildlife. You know, I've been to Vietnam, and, you know, we save, Phil Hoffman Travel are on a schedule to try and save as many bears as we can from this horrible thing that happens over in Vietnam and China. And I won't go into it because it's not nice, but we raise $5 from every booking. And we actually put it towards them. So we've got three bears, orphan bears, that we've saved. So we took our management team over to Vietnam to see our orphan bears. It was one of the most amazing experiences, right? So that's on one side of the scale.
3: Yeah.
5: But then going on an African safari, fantastic. Or for me, just walking through nature is just a beautiful thing. I've been to Yosemite National Park or the Rockies. And, you know, so the world is just an amazing place.
3: Yeah.
5: And then you go to Europe, as we were talking about, and it's the culture, it's the architecture, and then, of course, one of my loves is food and wine.
3: Yes.
5: Which I think we both can agree on there. And so, you know, I've got a couple of trips to Europe at the back end of this year, and for me, the first thing I'll be doing, I'm in Malaga in about 6 weeks' time, which is the Costa del Sol, and the first thing I'm going to be doing is a walking food tour. I haven't booked it yet, but I will be, because I love doing that. 3 hours, and it'll take me through, and I'll be doing some tapas, and then, yeah, they'll be matched by a little wine or a espresso coffee or whatever it'll be. And I always do that, especially if I'm by myself for work. I always do a gourmet walking tour. You meet other people, which is great. Sometimes go out and have a drink with them after, which is really cool. But you also get to explore that city, and it's just you learn so much about San Sebastian in the Basque Country. It was one I did 18 months ago just with a bunch of mates. We were over there playing some golf, and I said, look, I've always wanted to go to San Sebastian and just do the tapas. And they said, yeah, okay, well, let's do it. So we booked on a tour, went for about 3 hours, and we didn't eat dinner that night because it started about 3 p.m. and finished at 6, and we all looked at each other and said, well, we don't need more food.
3: Need more food.
5: But it was amazing.
3: Go and get some sangria instead.
5: Yeah, I think we did. Sat in the beautiful square. So
3: I've even done a walking food tour here in Adelaide. They used to do a walking brunch tour.
5: Was that through the markets? Or,
3: no. This was East Terrace.
5: Okay. And, oh, what a great place to do it, East Terrace.
3: It was amazing. Yeah. And I learnt so much about East Terrace and that part of the city. And you know how you walk past and you see the little coins on the footpath?
5: Yeah.
3: They gave us the reason why and the history of that. And I just thought, was a really cool way of exploring your own city too,
5: Absolutely, yeah. So you can do them anywhere. Another one that I did recently was in Amsterdam. And Amsterdam probably I wouldn't have thought was known for its food. Well, honestly, it was just amazing.
3: Well, yeah, no, you don't associate Amsterdam with food normally, do you?
5: I didn't really like the kippers. They had kippers, and I didn't like that.
3: What,
5: salted
3: the potatoes?
5: Kippers?
3: No, the
5: fish.
3: Fish.
5: Didn't like that one. No, like kind of raw, salty fish. And I love anchovies and things like that. I thought, I'll go for that. No, yeah. That wasn't a lot of fun.
3: No, all right.
5: Is it stew waffles?
3: Stroop waffles?
5: Yeah, stroop waffle. Yep. Yeah, so they're like a wafer biscuit with caramel and
3: dangerous.
5: That washed down by a nice coffee, that was kind of nearly, that was pretty well breakfast each morning.
3: Oh, stop it. For someone who hasn't eaten lunch, this is cool.
5: Sorry.
3: Probably a good time to bring in Kelly from Imagine Cruising. Kelly Starwood's on the phone. Hello.
7: Hello. How are you?
3: Good. How are you?
7: Yeah, good. You're making me hungry.
5: Kelly, sounds like you're doing well. And I tell you one thing that with your product is we certainly eat very well because you specialise on cruising. Tell us a little bit about your products. You know, Imagine Cruising has been around for a while and we've had a great relationship with you for some time. In fact, I went up to Singapore and I met John Cleese with your product about 12 months ago. It was one of the highlights of my life.
7: Oh, awesome. Yeah, no, that's so good to hear. We like doing things with a bit of a point of difference.
5: You do.
7: I think with us, we like to pride ourselves on creating those unique, luxurious cruise travel packages, but we want it to be all-inclusive. So your flights, your tours, your transfers, taxes, and making sure it's all paired together at an exceptional value for money. Majority of our packages will always be around a cruise. So whether it be your Azamara, your Cunard, your Princess, your Celebrity, and then we'll package it all up. So we'll usually have your luxury touring, which will always have, say, your 4-star standards and above, all tried and tested by us. And then sometimes we like to add in a bit of a rail journey. So whether it's your Rovers Rail, South Africa, your Shimla Toy Train, India, that's something that just enhances that package. Or our other way we go is the events, which you just mentioned, John Cleese. So we like to go a bit left of centre and have our own events. So whether it be celebrity talent or your culinary, we've done a few with Manu over the years.
5: Yeah.
7: Or even like your Grand Prix packages or your Edinburgh Tattoo, there are a few that we're focusing on at the moment as well.
5: Yeah, the Grand Prix one's been really, really popular. And that's one thing I love about Imagine Cruising, Kelly, is that you take the stress out of all the planning because everything has been packaged up for you, right? So you've got your cruise, you've got your, as you said, sometimes even rail, you've got accommodation. But I love it when you package it up with an event, an exclusive event, where sometimes it's really challenging to do it on your own. And like the John Cleese thing was an absolute case in point there, whereas there's no way in the world you could actually just buy into his show. It was a
3: Was he on board?
5: It was a private show in Singapore. So he actually flew to Singapore.
3: Wow.
5: And the cruise, I think it was a Cunard cruise, was it, at the time, Kelly? I think it come into Singapore. I actually didn't do the cruise. I actually just flew up there for that component. And it was an amazing event. So these people cruised in with Cunard, and then they had a private event with John Cleese in Singapore at the Raffles Hotel of all places, right?
3: Incredible.
5: And I've always been a huge fan of like Fawlty Towers, et cetera. And it was so fantastic just to meet him and just have a couple of minutes chat with him. He's such a nice man.
3: Yeah.
5: But this is what Imagine Cruising do so well. Like they package this all up and you see this event, you go, wouldn't I love to do that? And then all of a sudden there's a cruise and there's a rail and there's everything packaged up. One phone call at Phil Hoffman Travel and it's all booked.
3: There you go. And so, Kelly, what are people loving at the moment? Obviously, we're hearing about John Cleese and the Grand Prix, I imagine, is pretty popular. What else are people really looking to do right now?
7: Yeah, so with Australians, we're finding Japan. I mean, I think Japan's been a hot topic for the last few years, but we're just about to promote one with Phil Hoffman, actually. It's called our Immersive Japanese Rail Adventure and Princess Cruise, Cruises East Asia's Voyage. So the nice thing with this one, it's 24 nights, it's 18th of June 27, and we actually package up a touring portion. So we do a 13-night tour from Osaka to Tokyo, and they get to see the best Japan has to offer. So we'll include 9 escorted tours, including Mount Fuji, which is a must-see, and then we'll do the 7 rail experiences, including four bullet train journeys, and then we'll finish it with a full board Diamond Princess cruise. It has a bit of everything for the guests. So something like that we'll see as well at a price of $10,499 ex Adelaide, and that's all inclusive with the flight.
5: That is incredible value for 23 days. You've got all that very, very famous rail through Japan, like the bullet trains. Just to get your city to city in just no time with fantastic views, and then finishing off with that cruise that you unpack once for how many days? It's about 10 nights, the cruise, isn't it?
7: Correct.
5: So unpack at the end for 10 nights. How fantastic.
3: Yeah.
5: For just over $10,000, ex Adelaide. So much is included in that with all your touring, you know, as Kelly said, Mount Fuji. All right, what a package. That is going to sell so well, Kelly.
7: Yeah, and I think with Japan, it's one of those destinations that people, you know, if you haven't been before, it's like, oh, where do we start and what do we do?
5: So it's a little challenging. To take the stress out of it with it having exactly like you've got to escort it all put through in one package, I think that's the way to do it. Because I know when I went to Japan, I was only there for 36 hours and I actually found it a little I'm well-travelled, obviously, and I found it a little challenging because just the language barrier was you know...
3: It's hard, yeah.
5: It's not like... You know, Europe, you can kind of guess your way through it a little bit.
3: Yeah.
5: But Japan is very different but... People that are coming back from Japan are just loving it, whether it's the food, the culture, and you know the thing that they love, the people, the friendliness of the people. Like, they just welcome us with open arms, and it's such a different culture to what we have here. So to do that with Imagine Cruising, we've got all that rail and touring included and then finish off with a cruise. What a fantastic package.
3: Yeah, that sounds awesome. Oh, well, thank you, Kelly, for your time and for coming on and telling us all about it. That's Kelly Stoward from Imagine Cruising. And thank you, Pete, for coming in and answering
5: our
3: questions. Thanks,
5: Stacey. That was a great show and lots of great questions.
3: Sounds good. Thanks, Pete. We'll see you next week.
5: Okay, bye.
3: That's Peter Williams, Managing Director of Phil Hoffman Travel. It's time for the 3 o'clock news now. And after that, we're talking about salt intake. How much salt do you eat? And is it too much?
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2: Partly cloudy this afternoon, partly cloudy tomorrow, 24. With the 3 o'clock news, good afternoon, I'm Mel Usher. An SAS sniper has died after an incident during a parachuting exercise on the New South Wales coast. Warrant Officer Lachlan Muddle fell to the ground after colliding with another soldier mid-air. The second paratrooper sustained minor injuries and immediately provided first aid. Major General Garth Gould says Lachlan Muddle will be remembered for his commitment to serving the nation.
11: Both paratroopers were highly skilled. Between the two of them, they had several thousand jumps to their credit. Warrant Officer Lachlan Muddle was 50 years old. He joined the Army in 1994.
2: A car swerving all over the road in the northern suburbs has led police to a drink driver. The Kia sedan was reported on Park Terrace at Salisbury this morning. The 42-year-old driver allegedly failing a breath test. He produced a reading of 0.246, almost five times the legal limit. The federal government says tonight's budget will focus on five key areas, which will likely see Labor lose some political skin. The capital gains tax discount will be reined in, which could hurt property investors and discourage business investment. Negative gearing deductions will also be restricted in a bid to lift housing supply for first home buyers. Treasurer Jim Chalmers says his budget will be ambitious and responsible to deal with global challenges.
12: There are five major packages in tonight's budget. A fuel security package, a package focused on the cost of living and housing, a productivity package, a tax reform package, and also a savings package as well, in the face of more than the usual amount of global economic uncertainty.
2: Refurbishment work has started today on the baggage carousels for arrivals at Adelaide Airport. It will be undertaken over the next 6 weeks. Travellers are warned there could be minor delays for baggage collection during peak periods. People working from home are missing out on promotions and pay rises. 68% of Australian companies have adjusted employee salaries in the last 2 years based on how often they're in the office. Clinton Marks at Robert Half Recruitment says it's easy to be forgotten if you're not in the workplace.
13: There's an effort level, I think, that you need to apply if you're working from home to get your work to be seen. So I don't know about you, but certainly in the lockdown period, I've certainly found a lot of people were calling me during the day just to be seen.
2: The first photos from the set of the new Rockford Files TV show have been released. David Boreanaz, who starred in Bones and Angel, is playing Jim Rockford in the reboot. It's set to premiere in January. Now turning to 5AA sport, Taylor Walker has rated himself an outside chance to pull on the boots this weekend. The Crows play North Melbourne at Adelaide Oval on Saturday night. He suffered a minor hamstring injury in the showdown. Well, Carlton will begin its search for its new coach tomorrow after Michael Voss's resignation. Eddie Summerfield is at Princess Park.
14: Rob Priestley, flanked by Chief Executive Graham Wright, GM of Football Chris Davies, with the President convinced Michael Voss leaving Carlton is the circuit breaker for the club.
15: Ultimately, beyond the results alone, we haven't seen that intended evolution in our game.
14: Wright, who reviewed Voss at the end of last season, has no regrets to let him coach on for another year.
16: The unanimous decision that we wanted to go forward with Michael.
14: Voss reached a conclusion with Davies on Friday before the loss to Brisbane. His time after five seasons with the Blues is up.
17: He was willing to tell me where he thought he was at, and I was able to give him what my view was.
14: Sitting at 1-8, a committee will now be formed to choose the club's eighth coach this century, Josh Fraser, to take the reins as interim coach from Saturday against the Western Bulldogs.
2: Group 1 winning racehorse Lady of Camelot has been stung by a stingray during a beach swim, ending her winter campaign. And the Cavaliers have squared their NBA conference semi-final with the Pistons at 2-2, winning Game 4 112-103. Now checking 5AA traffic.
18: At Pasadena, Carvey Motorcycle, 5S Drive, opposite the shopping centre, delays outbound. Engle Farm, Burstwater Main, Montague Road near Red Hill Road. Slow for works at Edwardstown, South Road near Edwardstown. Getting quite busy, Brighton Road, Brighton at the moment. Cameras today, got a few around. 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Adelaide's most accurate traffic on 5AA.
2: The 5AA forecast, partly cloudy this afternoon, partly cloudy tomorrow, 24. The same on Thursday, down to 23 on Friday. Right now it's 22 degrees. Now let's hear what's happening on 9 News tonight.
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3: Good afternoon to you and welcome to the third and final hour of the afternoons program. Oh, I like that music. Don't know what that song is. Maybe you know what that song is, and maybe it's a song you'd like to get up on stage and sing a duet. I'm asking you today, what song would you like to sing as a duet? If you could get up on stage with any artist to sing any song, what would it be? Because last night at the Entertainment Centre, Isaac Rankin, Crows player, got up on stage with Guy Sebastian.

0: think a lot of people were pretty impressed with Isaac Rankin's singing skills. And it reminded me of Jack Rewalt after the 2017 Grand Final singing The Killers. So I'm asking you this afternoon, if you could get up on stage and sing a duet with any artist, what would it be? 8223 0000 is the number to call. John is in Hove. Hi, John.
1: Hi, Stacey. I'm a little bit nervous because I'm going to sing.
0: Yes, John. Go you.
1: Oh, God. Look, I would get on stage with an English folk singer called Ralph McTell. And Matt Tell is what he did, because he sang about loneliness, sadness, depression. He's all his songs were very, very encumbrancing. And his most famous song was a song called The Streets of London. Do you know it?
0: No, I don't.
1: It was done in 1974. I lived there for a short time in Chelsea, and I could really resonate with him. Now,
0: go on, John. I believe in you.
1: Oh, don't believe in me. No, okay. You ready?
0: Yes, I'm ready.
1: So how can you say that you're lonely, and for you that the sun don't shine? Let me lead you by the hand and walk you through the streets of London, and I'll show you something that will make you change your mind.
0: Go, John. Well done.
1: God.
0: You did very well. You did very well.
1: Thanks, Stacey.
0: You've painted a beautiful picture. Now, I've got a little bit of The Streets of London here to play. Should I play it?
1: Yes,
0: okay.
1: Please do.
0: All right, here we go.

0: There you go. I think you did it justice, John. Well done. It's always hard to do that on the radio.
1: Well, it is, because I'm not a singer, but I gave it my best shot.
0: No, you did a great job. Thank you for that.
1: Thank you very much.
0: Ralph Mactel, Streets of London. That's a great suggestion.
1: It's lovely. Thanks, mate.
0: Appreciate the call. See you.
1: Thanks.
0: Bye. That's John in Hove. Give me a call. 8223 0000 is the number to ring, or you can send it through on the text line 0448 08 1395. What song would you love to get up on stage and sing as a duet? And Tom sent a message. He said, "Tell John Ralph Mactel is playing in Norwood this Saturday night. He'll be awesome." Sorry about that, Tom. He said, "I'm Tom in Walkerville and I'm still recovering from the barrage of Mr. Brightside." I know he's a big Crows fan. Sorry, Tom. I'll try not to play it again. different Tom. This Tom says, "Big Yellow Taxi by Counting Crows. They took all the trees, put them in a tree museum, charged all the people $1.50 to see them. You don't know what you've got till it's gone. Starting to feel a bit relevant about the parklands." There you go. Thank you for that, Tom. Keep your suggestions coming. 8223 0000 is the number to call. But right now, I wanted to talk about salt intake, because I was reading a study that was done about how having a high salt intake can be linked to memory loss and some other pretty serious health risks. And I thought, let's talk to an expert about this, someone who we can get the facts from. Dietitian and nutritionist at Verde Nutrition Co., Chloe McLeod, is on the phone. Hi, Chloe.
2: Hi, Stacey. How are you today?
0: I'm good, thank you. How are you?
2: Very well, thank you.
0: So I guess we all eat salt all the time, whether we add it to each meal or not. It's kind of something that we can't help but eat. But how do we know if we're eating too much salt?
2: Yeah, it's a really great topic, and I feel like it's something that comes up again and again, because salt is made up of sodium. So when we look at the Australian guidelines, most people are eating double the amount of salt that they probably need each day. But a lot of that is coming from sodium, which is naturally in the foods that we eat. And it's just part of it. So if we're eating, you know, something like slices of bread, cans of tuna, you know, a lot of our packaged foods will have like actual salt in them as well. But it's something which is quite prevalent, but also something which we can quite easily reduce our intake of by increasing our intake of fresh produce. And really making sure that we're not choosing high salt products again and again.
0: Okay. So I guess, the way we can make sure we're not having too much is to monitor how much we're having by cooking natural foods as much as possible.
2: Yeah, exactly. And then not adding salt in the cooking process. You know, you can use so many other beautiful things to flavour the food that you're eating. So, you know, there's so many different herbs and spices, different ways that we can flavour the food to bring out those natural flavours further, which are much better for you. So, you know, if we think about, you know, you're making a beautiful curry, you can add some turmeric, you can add some ginger, some garlic, and these things bring out the flavour in that curry so much more beautifully than just adding some plain old table salt.
0: Right. Now, this study that was done by Edith Cowan University with the Alzheimer's Research Foundation in Australia, they found that high sodium intake was linked to cognitive decline, particularly in older men. Do you know about this study, and why do we know why it was a bit more prevalent in men than women?
2: Yeah, it's a really interesting study, and I think that it's one of those studies that's come out and has just raised more questions around what the impact is and why that might be. I think from this single study, they haven't been able to specifically ascertain why it seemed to be more of an issue in men. And I think, you know, there's so many different confounding factors that we could look at. So, you know, was it actually the salt that was in the foods, or was there maybe some poorer food choices that happen to be higher in salt in those foods? So I think it's when we're reviewing these studies, it's really important to delve into those details. And I think, as I said, this study has brought out more questions than answers, if anything.
0: Okay. So how much salt should we be eating?
2: Yeah, it's a great question. So how much should we be having? So in Australia, our target intake per day is actually around 2 grams of salt per day. So it's from sort of 1.15 up to about 2.3 grams of salt, and that equals around 900 milligrams of sodium per day, with the upper limit of that being about 2,000 milligrams of sodium, which is equal to about a teaspoon of salt. So,
0: that's not a lot of salt.
2: Yeah, it's not a lot. And particularly if we look at what the stats show, Australians are consuming, you know, nearly double that per day. So nearly 9 grams of salt per day and about 3,600 milligrams of sodium. So, and when we think about the really well-known, really well-established risk of having too much sodium each day, the main one comes down to high blood pressure and heart disease. And we know that, you know, high blood pressure, heart disease, they're some of the leading causes of death in Australia, without getting too morbid. So, you know, sodium is required, but having too much of it can be a real problem and can lead to some of these health issues.
0: Mm. I've got a message here from Dirk on the text line. He said, I never add salt. I use MSG instead. You require only a pinch and it contains way less sodium. Can you ask Chloe for her opinion on that? And MSG to me has just always, it's always got a bad rap. I don't know a whole lot about it, but what I do know is not good. Does it just have a bad PR person working for it, Chloe?
2: No, not necessarily. And I think it's one of those things where it's not necessarily bad for you, but some people don't tolerate it very well at all. And so Dirk is absolutely correct. MSG does contain significantly less sodium in it than what you'd have in like your teaspoon of salt that we've been talking about here. So if we're strictly looking at sodium intake, it can be a good option. That said, MSG, it is an artificially made product. And we do know that for some individuals, not all, but for some individuals, they don't tolerate it very well. And it can cause things like puffy face, it can make you feel more sweaty, it can make you feel really uncomfortable, it can cause all sorts of different reactions in a small percentage of the population. So, you know, if you're not sensitive to it, there it does appear to be perfectly safe, but if it's something that you're sensitive to, it's best to avoid it as much as you can. One of the things that I like to suggest as a sort of salt replacement or something similar to MSG, but that is lower in sodium, is using a seaweed salt. So the seaweed contains those same sort of flavours that like the MSG or the salt provides, but with significantly lower sodium in it, and it's got other nutrients in it as well, which are actually really great for you. So that would be my go-to as a lower sodium alternative. But if you're not sensitive to MSG, then it's, as I said, it's a safe one to have.
0: Mm, okay. And then just before I let you go, Chloe, are all salts created equal? Caesar on the text line says, what about Celtic sea salt? I know you can get lots of different types
2: Himalayan
0: of salt.
2: Himalayan rock salt and all the things.
0: Pink salt.
2: So, I mean, in things like your pink salt, there's a very small, very, very, very small amount more of certain minerals in there, but it's not enough that it would actually have any benefit. So really you're just spending more money on your salt. So if you want to spend extra, sure, go right ahead, but it's actually not going to do too much. So
0: right, okay. And they all have a similar amount of sodium.
2: So outside of that tiny change in minerals, the amount of sodium is very, very similar, if not the same.
0: There you go. That answers your question as well, Paul. He wanted to know about the Himalayan pink salt too. So I guess that answers
2: it. Yeah, that had a real moment a while ago of being apparently so much more nutritious and, just not the case. But if you want to use it because, you know, adds a bit of colour to the table before you put it on, sure. But let's also limit how much we're adding and not do too much. So I should add as well, our taste buds are amazing at changing. So if you're used to eating salty foods, then you start to dial back your salt intake. It will take about a week, but your taste buds will actually start to change. And then over time, the less salt you're having, the less salt you want. And then you're going to have something really salty and you'll go, oh gosh, that's very salty. And you'll really notice it once you've dialed it back for a small period of time. So that can be another strategy that you might want to use as well.
0: Wow, I didn't realise that our taste buds change so quickly.
2: Yeah, it's pretty incredible.
0: There you go. That might be one to use on the kids when they say they don't like something. Your taste buds have changed. Try it again.
2: Try it again.
0: Oh, I love that. Oh, thank you, Chloe. It's always great to get your insights. We really appreciate it.
2: My pleasure, Stacey. Enjoy your afternoon.
0: Thank you. You too. That's Chloe McLeod, dietitian and nutritionist at Verde Nutrition Co. So there you go. just need to limit our salt intake. Although one teaspoon is not a lot. That's for the whole day. Maybe I do need to be careful with my amount of salt. 8223 0000 is the number to call. Maybe you eat more salt than that in a day, or maybe you've come up with a trick to how to eat less salt. We'd love to hear from you. Or up next, I've got some more time to take your calls on what duet you'd love to get on stage to sing.
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0: 25 minutes past 3 here on 5AA, taking your calls now on what duet would you like to sing. Adrian is in Gillis Plains. 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

0: who it was and what it was called.
1: Mm.
0: Okay, it's for future reference. It's from the 1960s, and it's called Everybody Loves a Lover, and it's by Doris Day.
1: Oh, is it a Doris Day song? That's I couldn't picture it. I couldn't work out what song it was. Everybody Loves a Lover. Thank you.
0: Yeah, and it's because they only played the instrumental bit.
1: Yes.
0: You need the whole song, and I'm old enough to remember it. I was born in 1962, and I was around when that was around.
1: There you go. Oh, thank you, Adrian. I appreciate you filling me in. I'll have to get off air and have a listen.
0: No worries.
1: Appreciate it. Thank you. That's Adrian in Gillis Plains. Kim in Tea Tree Gully has also called in. Kim, what's your duet song? Hello.
2: Good afternoon, Stacey. Stevie Nicks and Tom Petty, Stop Dragging My Heart Around.
1: Oh, here you go.

0: Oh, Kim, you did very well not to sing along then.
1: I was thinking about it.
0: You could have. I would have welcomed it.
1: only two lines from Tom Petty.
0: I trust in you.
1: I know you want to tell me goodbye. And I know you want to be your own girl.
0: Oh, you could do it. I believe in you.
1: Thank you.
0: That's a great suggestion. Thanks for the call.
1: Well, there's life, there's hope.
0: See you, Kim.
1: Bye.
0: That's Kim in Tea Tree Gully. Keep your suggestions coming on 8223 0000. I've had quite a few people suggesting this one.

0: Jump on the live stream. Jess is shaking his head at me. Sorry, Crows fans. I need to stop now. I keep playing Jack Rewalt as well, singing The Killers. Although this was quite funny. I just love the contrast on our text line sometimes when Tom messaged in and said, I'm still recovering from the barrage of Mr. Brightside that you've been playing. Paul said, Stacey, please don't be cruel and play the whole song. It's brought back so many memories. And then the next message I got was from Caesar saying, Stacey, play the extended version of The Killers. So there we go. We're very eclectic listening base here at 5AA. Keep your thoughts coming. 8223-0000 is the number to call. Who would you love to sing a duet with? Or if you'd like to talk about Salt, as Marty in Salisbury Heights wants to do. Hi, Marty.
1: How are you going, Stacey?
0: Good, thank you.
1: Yeah, I just want to offer just a little bit of advice to people regarding salt intake. I've been heavily into exercise and training in the martial arts, all sorts of different... I still cycle a lot and do a lot of exercise. And I'm 70 this year. And so I'm just reading a book that's just come out of America. And what they're noticing, that people, when they're worrying about salt, because it's like coffee, you know, one minute it's good for you, the next minute it's bad for you, and now it's good for you again. But there's people who are cutting down on their salt. The salt levels can be have been linked with cognitive decline in otherwise healthy older people. And by cutting down too much on your salt, you can actually start suffering from a deficiency which causes hyponatremia. So people need to be very careful when they're cutting down on their salt. And I don't agree with the lady that came on. She's saying 2 grams a day. The cardiovascular health people in America, the Research Foundation, has just released their latest advice. You need between 3 and 5 grams of sodium per day. And if you exercise, or in this country, if you get hot and you sweat a lot, you need to increase that by another 2 grams a day. So people need to be very careful.
0: Oh, Marty, I'm just going to pull you up. Are you a dietitian or a nutritionist or a doctor of any kind?
1: I've helped train athletes to go to the Taekwondo Olympics in Europe.

0: Yeah.
1: And I'm 70 this year, and I am very conscious into my diet.
0: Yeah.
1: I'm as fit as healthy as ever. I don't eat processed food, so I don't have to worry about added salts in that way. But all I'm doing is reading a book that's just been coming out regarding salt in America. So
0: I appreciate that it works for you, but I'm not sure we should be encouraging all of our listeners to go eating 5 or 6 grams of salt a day. But yeah, I appreciate you sharing your thoughts and the literature that you're reading on it.
1: Thanks very much.
0: Thank you. That's Marty in Salisbury Heights there. 8223-0000 is the number to call. Keep your duet suggestions coming. And after these news headlines, it's Turkey Tuesday. So if you've got a turkey nomination you'd like to make, get on the phone now. There's a case of Turkey Flat Vineyards wine in a can for the best caller this afternoon. But before we get to news headlines, I just have to play this suggestion because this person on the text line says, I'd love to sing a bit of Missy Elliott with David Pemberthy. Is it worth
2: it? Let me work it. Put my thing down, flick it and reverse it. Yeah, different, yeah.

0: Is your apartment open yet? Come on.
1: I love that. Dave actually did a pretty good job of that. There you go. I imagine Missy Elliott, David Pemberthy, and our texter up on stage together singing whatever song that's called. I don't even know what the name of that song is. There we go. Keep your suggestions coming. These are great. Time for news headlines now, and then Turkey Tuesday.
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3: Good afternoon, Mel Usher with the 3:30 news headlines. The federal government is preparing to hand down its financial blueprint tonight in Canberra. Adelaide's eateries are getting the once-over from the Michelin Guide. New data shows people working from home are missing out on promotions and pay rises. And in sport, Port are on their way to the top end ahead of Friday night's Round 10 clash with the Suns. The 5AA forecast, partly cloudy this afternoon, partly cloudy tomorrow, 24. Right now it's 22 degrees. We'll have more news at 4 on 5AA, always Adelaide.
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1: 24 minutes to 4 here on 5AA. Taking your Turkey Tuesday calls in just a moment, but I'm also happy to still keep taking your duet calls on 8223 0000. Who would you like to get up on stage and sing a duet with? Andrew's in Marino. Hello, Andrew.
11: Hello, Stacey. Yeah, all good. Look, I reckon Susie Quattro and Chris Norman Stumbling In.
1: Oh, here you go.

0: It's so hard not to sing along, Andrew.
1: Oh, you're not wrong there. Oh. I'm a diehard Tracy Quattro lover, and that is one of their best songs.
0: That is a great one. I'm sitting here in the studio bopping along, dancing along, just wanting to sing, but I know I will not do it justice at all. Great suggestion. Thanks, Andrew.
1: That's okay. Bye.
0: See you. Bye. That's Andrew in Marino. Keep your calls coming. 8223-0000 is the number. Who would you love to get up on stage and sing a duet with? Because last night, Isaac Rankin got up on stage at the Entertainment Centre with Guy Sebastian, and he was asked about it today.
2: That's the worst. It's so scary, yeah. I was sort of sitting on the edge of the seat, and he told me he's going to call me up, but I didn't know when he was going to call me up. So he went through the whole concert, and obviously he's an amazing vocalist. He can sing that well. So I'm sitting there thinking, I've got to go after this. But yeah, he calmed the nerves down. He got down onto the ground. He was walking around a bit and asking people, what songs they want to play, and he was just doing it off the cuff. And he made it pretty casual. So then after that, he asked me to go on stage, and we sang a song together, which is nice. So yeah, not many people can say they sang with Guy.
0: No, that's for sure. They can't. And he did really well, Isaac Rankin. I think he'd maybe have a musical career if he wants to pursue that after footy, perhaps. Keep them coming. And you can get on the phone as well now for Turkey Tuesday nominations.
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0: Who's done something silly and deserves to be called out on the radio for it? And I would like to reiterate, as I do every week, this is a politician-free zone. I have quite a few nominations on the text line coming in for golf course-related activities. Well, we'll not take politicians as Turkey Tuesday nominations. I do apologise, but it's just a blanket rule we have. If we took politician nominations, we would be here all week. This wouldn't be limited to just a Tuesday. So give me a call with your non-political turkey nominations. And there's a mixed 24-pack of the Turkey Flat wine cans for the best caller this afternoon. So you'll get some rosé, some Pinot Gris and some Shiraz Grenache if you're the best caller. And Jim is in Kalunga in the mid-north and has called in. Hey, Jim.
4: Hey, Stacey. How you been?
0: Good, thank you. How are you?
4: All right. Before I nominate myself, Stacey, for being a turkey, can I just tell you a quick story about MSG?
0: Oh, sure. Go on.
4: A mate of mine's wife had to go back to where she come from for 3 months because her parents were passing away, and she sort of had a fair bit of status in the community.
0: Mm-hmm.
4: And my mate had never cooked for himself. His mother had always cooked, and his wife. And he said to me in the pub, he says, oh, I don't know what this cooking's all about. I'm making fantastic meals. I can't believe how good I am. I've wasted 30 years not cooking. I'm wonderful.
0: Oh.
4: Anyway, for 3 months this happened. His wife came back and said, oh, where's the box of MSG in the cupboard? He goes, what are you talking about? She said in the cupboard, he goes, I use that box of salt. So he'd been adding tablespoons of MSG to every one of his meals, tricking himself, thinking he was the most wonderful cook in the world. And then because he's an Englishman, Stacey, he got all paranoid thinking he'd damaged himself then, and he started whinging about that.
0: Of course.
4: but my nomination, Stacey, is the one who chooses to walk beside me or we walk together works in Port Pirie, which is a 64K trip each way in and out. Thursday she came home, just about 5:45, and they went out to walk the dog and said, oh, I think I've got a puncture. And I said, what do you mean? She said, oh, the tire's a bit flat. I said, well, you've got a puncture. And I went out and put the spare on, and I thought, got back inside, and I thought, how can she drive in and out just in case she gets a puncture on Highway 1 again going in? You never know. I've got to fix the tyre. I thought, I'll nick up in the paddock, because I knew I had an old tyre up there for about 8 years, just so she's got a spare, just in case.
0: Oh, that's
4: because I couldn't bear to leave her on the side of the road. And all the way up there in my head, I could hear I don't know if it's your intuition or your father's voice or your ancestors, said, put shoes on, set a light up, do it properly. But I thought, no, I'll cut corners. Went up the paddock, I stepped on a nail with the old jandle on, the old flip-flop.
0: Oh.
4: I pulled the wood out of my foot, Stacey, quick, and it nearly made me faint. And when I was a boy, I could walk on nails almost.
0: Oh, no.
4: Yeah. Went down the house, took the tyre, broke the bead of the old tyre, changed it over. Because the tyre had sat so long, it was really hard, and it was a good tyre, it was a Bridgestone tyre, but it had wire in the sides, and the old jandle slipped again. I had no light on, like an idiot. And instead of getting a tyre lever out the shed, because there's rats and whatnot in there, I used a crowbar, and I was pushing, and the crowbar slipped and caught me right in the nose and teeth. And I thought I'd knocked myself out almost, so I ran inside, screaming, I said, Zanya, help me. And she goes, what's the matter? And bleeding a fair bit from the nose. Oh,
0: no.
4: I said, I've got to go back outside and do it. And this time I actually put my shoes on and put the light on and done it easily. But the next morning woke up, both eyes are black, and my nose is broken.
0: Oh,
4: and
0: no.
4: She said, oh, my God. And then Sunday, you know, she says to me, Stacey,
0: what?
4: She goes, oh, I haven't heard you snore for 3 nights. And I blew my nose. I broke my nose probably when I was probably 29. I'm nearly 60. And I was told I wouldn't be able to breathe when I was 35 if I didn't get it reset. And I never got it reset. But now I can breathe through both nostrils well. Like,
0: you've reset your own nose.
4: Yeah, but it's still like across my face. It doesn't look any better. but I'm not snoring anymore. So she might move back in my room, as Stacey.
0: Oh, Jim, poor thing.
4: Well, you know what? I'm a turkey for not following. I don't know if it's your instinct or you just know better. Everything I knew I was doing wrong, but I was trying to cut corners. And I could hear like my old dad, my old grandfather saying, told you so, you idiot.
0: There you go, Jim. I think that's a worthy nomination today. Glad you're okay. But yeah, look, you tried to do the right thing and good on you for trying to help out your partner. But no, that's you poor thing in the wars that day, that's for sure. Keep your turkey nominations coming. 8223 0000 is the number. Or if you've got a suggestion of a duet that you'd love to sing, Vinny is in Grange. Hi, Vinny.
5: Hi, how are you?
0: Good, thanks.
5: John Long Baudry, you got that loving feeling. The guy's got a real deep voice when he sings it.
0: Oh, here we go. There's

0: Vinny, I can imagine you. Oh, there we go.
1: You've got to have a few beers.
0: Yeah, I was about to say, I can imagine you getting on with this one, Vinny. That would be good.
1: Thank you.
0: That's a great suggestion. Thanks for the call. 8223-0000 is the number to call with your duet suggestion or maybe your turkey nomination. There's a case of turkey flat wines in it for the best caller this afternoon. Trust me, you need these wines. It's the same great wine that you get in the glass bottle, but they come in a very conveniently sized can. So if you just feel like one wine on a weeknight and you don't want to open a whole bottle, these are perfect. And if you've ever tried the turkey flat rosé, chef's kiss. It's award-winning. My favourite rosé. This texter has sent in a suggestion for their duet, Islands in the Stream, Dolly and Kenny.

0: Just want to sing along to all these songs. These are such great suggestions. Keep them coming. 8223 0000. I've got a little bit more time after the break to take some more calls. So get on the phone and tell me what duet would you just love to sing? If you could get up on stage with anyone and sing any song, what would it be?
1: For years, Eddie McGuire has been Eddie everywhere.
2: It certainly has been a big week in footy.
1: Now he's Eddie right here. Catch Eddie McGuire every Tuesday from 5 as he talks all things footy with Rowie and Timmy G.
2: I'll tell you what's going on.
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0: It's 11 minutes to 4. Coming up after the 4 o'clock news, Rowie and Timmy G will be on with the sports show, and we'll find out from them very soon what they have in store for you. But first, I am loving your calls and your text messages today telling me what duet you'd love to sing. If you could get up on stage with anyone, what song would you like to sing? And another suggestion from Jason for Stop Dragging My Heart Around by Tom Petty and Stevie Nicks.

0: there you go. That is a great one. Enzo says, I'd love to be on stage with Aaron Thomas and Carlos Santana belting out Smooth. Oh, that's a good one, Enzo. And where are these other suggestions? I had a couple here. There's so many text messages coming through. Someone wants me to play the Missy Elliott and David Pemberthy mashup again. Is it worth
1: it? Let me work it. Put my thing down, flick it in reverse. Yeah, it's your different, yeah, yeah. It's your primitive and when, yeah.
0: If you got a big, let me search it. That's so funny. He did well. He did well with that one. I love it. Oh, poor Tasha on the text line. Tash, I'm sorry. She said, I'm nominating myself for Turkey Tuesday today. As a new mum, I'm often sleep deprived, convinced myself to get out of the house, go to the shops, got baby and myself ready, and we successfully left the house, which I know is a big effort. While we're there, I noticed some people staring at us. I was getting funny looks from people in the shops. It wasn't until I got back into the car and I realised that I was applying my makeup. I'd forgotten to put my foundation on, but I managed to apply my blush. Let's just say my cheeks were super red and rosy and I looked like a tired and overworked clown. Aw, Tash, sorry about that. I know how you feel. I'm nominating myself for Turkey of the Week as well this week because I thought that I booked tickets for a Tasting Australia event for hubby and I last night. So we rocked up. We organised mum to look after Molly for the evening. We got to the restaurant, got there. Name? Stacey. Surname? Lee. Would it be under any other name? No. We don't have you here. Can I see your tickets? Yeah, sure. I've got them here. Oh, you're Tuesday night, not Monday night. So we are going to try again tonight. Thank you, Mum. I'm the turkey and you're the hero of the week. Sorry about that. So, yeah, I definitely deserve that nomination this week. Sunny and Cher. Cher, I got you, babe. That's a great suggestion. Timmy's in the studio and Roey and Timmy G will be on after four. Timmy, I know how much you love to get on a microphone.
2: Oh,
0: and
2: dude,
0: not just here in the studio either. I've seen you at the Christmas party.
2: Oh, you have. Of course you have. Yes. Yes. I was wondering where you actually sang Stacey's mum, didn't I?
0: You did. We FaceTimed my mum while you sang Stacey's mum.
2: Yes, the things you do. And see, I forget them. But then people bring the footage of it and go, oh, yeah.
0: Remember this?
2: I forgot about that. I used to like the days when you could forget about it. And there was no evidence.
0: No
2: of it.
0: Evidence.
2: No.
0: Yeah, now let's go back to that.
2: Interesting thing I saw online this week, a young guy, 30, talking to a heap of businessmen saying about how the internet has just, it's the Wild West. Nobody's controlling it and the like. And he said, go to a nightclub and have a look around. And he said, you'll see nobody dancing. You know why? They don't want to because they know they'll be recorded.
0: Oh, that's sad.
2: That is sad. That is a sad change in society that exists. This guy was saying, and I'm 30. He said, and you know, I've lived through this technology boom. And he said, and I'm telling you, they will not dance.
0: Oh no!
2: Because of being filmed. How bad's that?
0: That moment of putting the handbags on the floor in a pile and dancing around your handbags.
2: What
0: and
2: a great institution.
0: Oh, mate,
2: famous in every nightclub.
0: Oh,
2: incredible.
0: I feel bad for the kids of
2: today. I mean, I miss tripping over those.
0: And I can imagine you trying to get into the circle, break into the circle of dancers and people turning their back going, mm-mm.
2: So they filmed that as well. You got me again. Oh, dear. I'm loving your topic about the duets.
0: Oh, do you have a duet?
2: Loving it. Oh, yeah. Done several of them at Christmas shows and you name it. Yeah. I do something like Elton John and Kiki D, you know, Don't Go Breaking My Heart.
0: Oh, here we go.
2: All right.

0: I'd probably, if she was lucky, I'd invite Taylor Swift to do it with me.
1: Oh, yeah, if she was lucky, yeah.
0: And she would be saying to me, you know, don't go breaking my heart. And I'd say, yeah, all right, mate, right, settle down. Yeah. All right, Tay-Tay, I'll get there.
1: If you're lucky.
0: Yeah, if you're lucky. I was just telling young Jess out there how I was in San Francisco 10 years ago. It was my 50th. And I'd been to Vegas. I was on a road trip.
1: Oh, wow.
0: And I went out with friends because it was my mate's birthday as well. And we'd had dinner. And then we're walking back to our room. And there was this Gold Dust Lounge, they call it. And we walked in. And mm-hmm. it was a sort of a club. And people were sitting on the bars looking a bit tired. And there was this karaoke happening, but nobody really getting it going. So I've gone up and put my name down and said to the lady, I want to sing Jessie's Girl.
1: Oh.
0: And no worries, I was. And they said, oh, Tim from Australia, come on. And then a few heads sort of popped up. Oh, yeah, what's going on here? And I got up and I said, ladies and gentlemen, put it this way, I'd over-catered. And I said, ladies and gentlemen, and my mate's name's John. Anyway, sitting at the bar. And I said, I want to sing this song because it's my friend Jesse's birthday over there. There he is, Jess. And I said, you know, get around him. It's his birthday and all that. And they go, oh, happy birthday and all that. And he's looking as if, you know, what's going on? And I said, I haven't told him this, but this song goes out to him because I got a crush on his wife. Jesse is a friend. Oh, he's been a good friend of mine. And off I went to the whole thing. And I
1: wish that I had Jessie's girl.
0: And anyway, I got the dance floor going. And they're up and going up there. Oh, yeah. Tim from Australia. Unbelievable. Jesse got drinks for him all night.
1: Oh, did he?
0: Oh, yeah.
1: Oh.
0: Even though his name's John.
1: He owes you. John, Jesse.
0: He owes me. He absolutely owes
1: me.
0: Well, they were good times. Not like today, unfortunately.
1: Uh-oh.
0: Michael Voss got dismissed as coach. It was a mutual agreement and all that after one win and eight losses, unfortunately.
1: Yeah.
0: I think it's always a somber occasion when a coach leaves. But we're going to get an ex-Carlton coach on, Dennis Pagan, have a chat to us about his time there and just a bit of an insight. They just haven't had any success since 1995 and just, you know, how they're going to try and resurrect this. Well, also, it's Tuesday, so we have Dean Brogan on for Port Adelaide. We have Matt Crouch on for the Adelaide Crows. We talk all things. We've got Shamira Sterling-Humphrey, who is the co-captain of the Thunderbirds. Had a fantastic win over in the West. They're absolutely flying. So we're going to have a really big show tonight. Looking forward to it. And we might even ask about their duets as well.
1: Yeah, why not?
0: Look forward to it.
1: Give it a go. Here you go. For the way out.

0: and Timmy G on with you for the sports show after 4 o'clock. Thank you for your calls and your text messages today. I think poor Tasha has to get the turkey flat wines. Congratulations, Tash. You've got a mixed 24-pack of the turkey flat wine cans coming your way. Well done to you. And thank you to everyone who sent a text message or called in. And I will talk to you at 1 o'clock tomorrow.
1: Coming up next, Adelaide's only local sports show. 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
10: Partly cloudy this afternoon, partly cloudy tomorrow, 24. With the 4 o'clock news, I'm Mel Usher.
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10: The government has confirmed tonight's budget will include tax changes to make it easier for young people to purchase a home. Nelson Scott reports from Canberra.
12: The Albanese government claims current property tax settings disproportionately favour investors and are locking first home buyers out of the market. In a video just posted to social media, the Prime Minister confirmed changes were coming to help reduce housing prices.
13: Buying your first home shouldn't feel impossible.
12: While the government hasn't detailed their plan, it's expected the 50% capital gains tax discount will be axed and returned to the pre-1999 model. Negative gearing is likely to be restricted to new developments, but existing investment arrangements will be unaffected. The opposition says these changes would punish aspirational Australians who are trying to grow their wealth.
10: The House of Representatives has observed a moment's silence to honour a Special Forces sniper who died after a parachute incident on the New South Wales coast. Warrant Officer Second Class Lachlan Muddle collided with another soldier during an exercise at Jervis Bay Airfield yesterday. The 50-year-old joined the Army in 1994 and is being remembered for his sense of humour and commitment to serving Australia. Five Australians and a New Zealander are isolating in the Netherlands after stepping off a virus-stricken cruise ship. The complex operation of evacuating the passengers now complete. World Health Organization team leader Boris Pavlin says the process worked well.
14: This has actually been a masterclass in how to handle something like this. The Spanish authorities have been incredibly efficient. There have been no hiccups in the way that it's been run.
10: The Australian government will fly the group to Perth later this week, where they'll remain at a quarantine facility for 28 days. Experts are urging businesses not to overlook cybersecurity threats when adopting new technology such as artificial intelligence. The latest Cyber CX Hack report shows overall we're going backwards in the fight to protect our data from bad faith actors and criminals. Report author Liam O'Shaughnessy says AI systems have higher rates of severe vulnerabilities.
15: Rolling out these new technologies, because we have seen a lot of instances where in the rush to go to and get things out, security has been forgotten, and that's a problem, because we're actually going backwards in some regards.
10: South Australia's reputation as a world-class food and wine destination is being bolstered by the Michelin Guide. Inspectors are visiting restaurants in Adelaide and across regional SA. The guide is regarded as the gastronomical Bible. Now turning to 5AA sport, and Carlton is on the hunt for a new senior coach. Michael Voss has resigned after achieving just one win from 9 matches this season. Josh Fraser has taken over as interim coach. Port are on their way to the top end ahead of Friday night's Round 10 clash with the Suns in Darwin. Taylor Walker has rated himself an outside chance to pull on the boots this weekend. The Crows play North Melbourne at Adelaide Oval on Saturday night. In the EPL, the relegation zone is still a possibility for Tottenham. A 1-1 draw with Leeds this morning has Spurs just 2 points clear with 2 games to play this season. And at the NBA playoffs, wins for the Cavaliers and the 76ers. Now checking 5AA traffic.
16: G'day there. Got a nasty crash at Mawson Lakes. 2 cars involved in this one. It's on the Salisbury Highway to Eldersmith Road. Delays in all directions through there. Another crash at Regency Park. Big delays there as well at the moment. This one's on Grand Junction Road near Regency Road. Slow going South Road, Mile End, quite busy. Tarpley's Hill Road, Glenelg, north of the Camera, Main North Road at Enfield. 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Adelaide's most accurate traffic on 5AA.
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10: Partly cloudy this afternoon, partly cloudy tomorrow, 24. Thursday, partly cloudy and 24, 23 on Friday. Right now it's 21 degrees. Now let's hear what's happening on 9 News tonight.
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22: Certainly is. Thank you, Sammy. And it is round 10 this week, and the footy club's looking for a new coach. So the race is on between the Blues and the Devils. We'll speak to Dennis Pagan about all of that and how Carlton can kick so many own goals. Timmy, welcome.
23: Hello, Stephen. Yeah, I always think it's a bit of a sombre day or a moment when a coach leaves. And
22: a good footy man too, Bossy.
23: Yeah, and like I was saying problem with coaching is everybody who's not doing it can do it better.
0: Yeah.
23: And it's one of the sad realities that when you haven't had enough wins and the like, that that pressure comes down to bear. So, look, in the end, I sounds like it was done with respect on both sides. So that, I think that's a good thing. There's certainly been some
0: it'd be like this. What do you think, Vossie?
23: Right.
0: What do you think, Vossie? And he'd go, oh, good. 1-8's not good.
23: I realise the record's not good.
0: And what do you guys think? Well, you know, let's just do it. Yeah. Yep, okay. Shake
23: thing,
0: hands.
23: The only thing I'll say, which I've said all season, is it's a long time to be a caretaker.
0: It is. It is. Well, it's round 9 and we've lost our first senior coach, much respected, Carlton's Michael Voss. They mutually stepped aside and agreed. Mm-hmm. Here's Rob Priestley, the Blues president.
1: Michael Voss has stepped away from his role as AFL senior coach for the Carlton Football Club. Michael departs Icon Park after nearly 5 seasons. During his time at the helm, he led our club to consecutive finals appearances in 23 and 24, with 23 culminating in a preliminary final. The fact this decision is mutual, it reflects the quality of the individual we're dealing with here, and the club wants to thank him very sincerely for his significant contribution.
0: Yeah, 103 games, 49 wins, 53 losses, 1 draw, 48% win-loss. Probably doesn't get it done. Well, it's an industry of W's, but he took them into a prelim.
23: Yeah, and I think it's been the decline since that that's probably hurt them.
0: And I think that is exactly right. If you look at Hardwick, where struggle, or coaches now North Melbourne, coached Hawthorn. Clarko, struggle. Said, no, we reckon they're your man. And then they had the spike. This has gone the other way.
23: Clarkson had the advantage of already having flags under his belt, so that helps a lot when you're
0: Hawthorn,
23: investing.
0: They were thinking about moving him on. That's what I was talking about.
23: Oh, right. What period?
0: Oh, I reckon in the early days, again, is he the right
23: before
0: man?
23: Before 08?
0: Yeah.
23: Oh,
0: yeah.
23: Okay.
0: So,
23: because they actually thought 08 was early when they won that.
0: In the end. I know we move on quickly. Well, Collingwood's former number one pick and assistant Josh Fraser is now the interim coach. Here's Josh.
2: Yeah, I'm ambitious. I believe I could do it. And I think there's a lot of capable coaches out there that could do it. But my thing has been, again, is to continue to develop myself the whole way through. And if an opportunity came up, be ready to do that.
3: Yeah.
2: And that's the space I'm in at the moment. I think having coached your own side, that sets you up better than anything else to be a senior coach.
0: Carlton play the Bulldogs Saturday night. Load up on the Blues.
23: Yeah.
0: They're just as likely to put 4 quarters together,
23: aren't
0: they?
23: We looked at this previously and it was around about early 60% they have a win. So I think it was around about that. They get a little bit of a spike potentially. But
0: sugar hit.
23: Yeah, sugar hit. But look, I suppose for Josh, he now can look at it as an audition and he can say, well, if I can finish with a positive win-loss for these last 14 games, is it 14 or 15 or B?
3: 14 games, 15 rounds.
23: 15 rounds. Yeah. So 14 games. If he can get 9-5, they might go, well, that's a feather in your cap and they can look at that.
0: King's a ruckman, Cox is a ruckman, now Fraser. When's the last time we've had 3 ruckmen as senior coaches? I reckon that's one to look at. Skipper Paddy Cripps has been there before. Mick Malthouse, Bolton, Teague, now Voss. 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
24: There's a sense of you're flat because you've been through some good times, also some tough times with him, and got a great relationship with Vossie. So I'll guess I'll chat to everyone later today. But, yeah, from my end, couldn't speak highly enough of Vossie.
0: Yeah, we all can't.
23: Exactly.
0: He's a ripper. Great football person.
23: Yeah. And like I said, nobody likes to see anybody, in their tenure, but it's happened and it sounds it was done as respectfully as possible. So that's a good thing.
0: Well done. Well done, Carlton. You've got one half right. Round 10, Adelaide versus North, Saturday just afternoon. And early selection news. Great news. The Texan could be back.
23: Ooh.
25: It's going really well. Yeah. Had a really good session on Saturday. Had a little run around yesterday and aim to complete the main session on Wednesday. Outside chance, I'll have a conversation with Nixie.
0: Yeah, well, that's on the M's at Brekkie. Love listening to him. Taylor Walker off a hammy. 1 out, 1 in. Or Fogg after 1 week back in the sample with a little bit of form. Or you keep the Nick Murray experiment. Pick one.
23: On that basis, I'm going Fogg forward after his one run and Nick goes back.
0: Okay.
23: And I would not risk Taylor Walker.
0: Yeah, no, I think I'd maybe give him another week. That's pretty much what I'm thinking. Jordan Butts as well.
22: could be a sneaky
23: his was
22: comeback.
23: An adductor, wasn't it?
22: Yeah, mm-hmm. soft and, tissue adductor.
23: And I think Taylor Walker's was more the glute hammy.
22: It was.
23: So I'd actually make Tex come back after the bye, but okay. that's just me.
22: So he misses Hawthorn again next week?
23: I would.
22: Yeah, okay. Mm. Resty.
23: At his age, we're going to make sure that he's 100% going in. Because
22: we're a better team with him.
23: If he does it, but if he does it again, you don't want that.
22: No, you don't. Selection integrity is the big key this week for me. We've got Crouchy on. After
23: yes, Matt Crouch.
22: Matt
23: yeah.
22: Crouch. And we've got
23: Remember
22: also
23: well.
22: Brogues. Yeah, we'll get them both Broga. On. So yeah. looking forward to Crouchy's take on the Nick Murray experiment. Port have the Suns Friday night in Durham. They've arrived. They've acclimatised. They've got their rods in their hands.
23: Not acclimatised. I think they only just landed. Don't, give them a go.
22: Don't take that long. God, it's Darwin. Get the rods out. Here's Darren Reaver.
4: You're unfortunately out of the weekend. Miles Bergman's going to miss some time. He's going to have surgery on his foot, a ligament torn in his big toe. So he'll have that done this week and miss a bit of time. So that's not great. And Joshy Lye, unfortunately, he's going to miss with concussion, which is not ideal.
22: Yeah, not ideal. Few out. Yeah, I'm worried for you this week.
23: Disappointed for him.
22: You've been up.
23: It's another huge challenge with that. They've got a very good midfield, as you know. Yeah. We know they get in deep to Ben King. Rao could be back, which adds strength. And they play the conditions really well. The thing about Port is they've probably surprised most weeks in the way they've gone about it. So hopefully they can continue that and, you know, maybe get a close one on their side of the ledger.
22: It leads me to this. Whose last month of footy would you rather? Whose last month of footy? It's a tough question this
23: one. What's my choices?
22: Here it is. It's between Port and the Crows.
23: Oh, okay.
22: Port Adelaide, one win, three losses. They lost by 3 points to the Hawks, who are flying. Crows by a point, was in front with 40 seconds on the clock. And Dogs by 2 points. And they smashed Geelong by 30. So that's your month's body of work. Here's the Crows. Three wins and one loss. Reverse what you did. Beat St Kilda by a solitary point. Beat Port Adelaide by a solitary point. Beat the Tigers after being down at halftime and smashed by the Lions. Smashed. Who gets better form line? Who's got the better form line? Who would you much rather be? 8223 0000. That's a tough question. Because points in the bank are points in the bank. But whose body of work are you more impressed with? Who would you rather? Whose form line do you look at and go, can see what they're doing? And the other one you're going, maybe not so. Pick one, Tim.
23: I know what you're saying. I know where you're going. You're saying there's the vision around where Adelaide are going is blurred. The vision around where Port are going is pretty clear.
22: A little bit clearer.
23: Port just don't have the wins. The Crows do.
22: They do.
23: I'll take the money in the bank. Thanks.
22: Yeah, no, and I knew you'd say that. And it's the right answer because I'm the same. And I've got hope, glass still half full, that when they get their best team back, their best footy will emerge. And when their best footy does emerge, with continuity of the team, I think their best will be good enough if they just don't hold up the bloody tee.
5: 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And if you're a Carlton supporter, tell us how you're feeling around the Michael Voss decision today. 15 after 4. 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
5: 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That is Michael Voss speaking for the very first time after walking away as head coach of Carlton on afl.com.au. There's more of that online. 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Next, we're going to speak to a former coach of the Blues in Dennis Pagan, but first, here's traffic.
28: 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Springbank Road near Kent Road, Mawson Lakes, two car smash getting clean up. It's on the Salisbury Highway to Eldersmith Road and Regency Park, a crash there to Grand Junction Road near South Road. Busy Main North Road, Enfield, with the Canberra Bonython Avenue, Glenelg North. 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Adelaide's most accurate traffic. On 5AA.
22: Well, two-time North Melbourne Premiership coach, 2020, Timmy, Vic Derby winning trainer and yes, former Carlton coach. He's our cobber. You'd have to say that. Dennis Pagan, welcome.
29: Yeah, good afternoon, Stephen. How are you, son?
22: Great. Let's start here. You got any good nags in training?
29: No, I can beat all my horses. I'm really struggling at the moment. Got a couple of unraced two-year-olds, which are just hoping like hell that they can do something.
4: Dennis, I've just, for the first time ever, gone into horse ownership and he's having a little bit of trouble where he won't go in the barrier, let alone come out of it. So he's got some issues.
22: Blinkers, mate, blinkers.
4: Is that a common thing? I'm just new to it. I'm a bit green.
29: I don't know if it's a common thing, but it's something that you see on a pretty regular basis with all the other issues that go. Just look, the most important thing for you with your horses, Timmy, is you've got plenty of money. And if you've got plenty of money, they'll fix anything up for you.
22: Well, I've had a couple, Dennis, while we're talking horses. My first one was a two-year-old, won its first race, went out to spell, got bitten by a spider, and we had to put it down, which wasn't good.
4: I remember that.
22: So I missed the next one. The next one was G-Tra, Dennis, and I wasn't in the Nord. I wasn't in the Nord Syndicate with that, and that one went all right.
4: Went all right.
29: You got to be very lucky to get yourself a decent horse.
22: I know.
29: Probably 1 in 50 that's any good.
4: Good advice already.
22: Yeah. All right. Well, get Dennis to train it. Can we start here? Vossie stepped down as Carlton's senior coach, a much admired footy person. There's no doubt about it. He did the team thing. Clearly, it was obviously mutual. What's wrong with Carlton, Dennis?
29: Well, I know. They can't take a trick for the last 25 years. And they've had good coaches and not so good teams and vice versa. But they haven't been able to get it right. And, you know, I was there for 5 years and just going back a long while. And I just sort of make comparisons to my North Melbourne days. And probably the biggest thing that hit me was from the day I was appointed at North Melbourne, And North Melbourne had nothing in those days. They just supported me and were behind me and backed me in. And from the first day I was at Carlton, I didn't know who was pushing for you, who was bagging you, who was talking about you. And then became very toxic and political, and Chinese whispers, and you didn't have a chance in the world then, but I wasn't going to give up. And I was a dead man walker for a couple of years at the finish. It's a good club, Carlton. I lived in Carlton, grew up in Carlton, and my dad used to take me there. But, gee, the last 25 years, they can't take a trick. And I just think too political and, you know, all the coaches, they've tipped out. I haven't had one board member or one chairman say, yeah, look, I didn't do my job properly, I'll go with him. Funny thing,
0: it's a bloody good point that.
1: Yes, it's always amazing that happens. I always think it's a somber time when a coach departs, regardless, Dennis. I think anybody that has done the coaching job, there's a difficulty to it because everybody that's not doing it can do it better. That's what I found. And the thing about it is, you, in a situation like you just mentioned, I'm not sure that any of the coaches that came after you probably felt any different.
29: No, you're probably right. And, you know, you look at some well-credentialed coaches like a Brett Ratton and a Mick Malthouse, who holds the record for the most games coached, you know, just didn't work out. And I just wonder, if you took, say, Uze and, what's his name, McQuilter on West Coast and changed them around with Chris Fagan at Brisbane and Dean Cox at Sydney, what do you reckon would happen? I don't know if there'd be much change.
1: Yeah.
29: At the end of the day, players make coaches. Good coaches make premiership teams. It's probably as simple as that. And and you're judged on W's and L's. Yeah. You can be the best coach in the world, but if you've got too many L's next to your name, you're out because, you know, sponsors won't put up with it, supporters won't put up with it, members won't put up with it. And it, you've got to try somebody else. It's a funny thing. I don't know anyone who's coach who can make a strawberry jam out of cow manure.
0: Yeah. Well,
1: I don't think they have. Not yet.
0: Well, yeah, but if you have a look, so Dennis and Mick were premiership coaches, go to Carlton and it ends in tears. Yeah. I mean, it's so true.
1: Hey, Dennis, one thing, 31 years since they won their flag in 95 with that incredible team they had that year, a lot of things have changed in the competition. There's a draft, there's trade, there's list management and the like. Do you think Carlton have performed in those areas or found it difficult in those areas since that golden period of the early 90s?
29: Well, you need talent to walk through the door, and that's the most important thing. And if they haven't got talent, all the other things won't matter a thing. Football, has it changed? Still the most important principle in football is to win the ball. Yeah. Everything else will stem from that. You know, the key to success is to do the basics well over and over again. And I keep hearing blokes talking about defence and that. I just reckon if you've got an opponent and you're playing him and you beat him, and 12 blokes do the same thing as you, you've won the game, and that's the best form of defence going around. I think we complicate it too much. And, it's a simple game if you can get your plans and your systems and your structures all simplified that everyone can know what to do under pressure. You know,
1: that's true.
29: I watch teams play today, and some of the up-and-coming coaches want to reinvent. I reckon if you've got an opponent and you're playing him and you beat him, and 12 blokes do the same thing as you, you've won the game, and that's the best form of defence going around. I think we complicate it too much. And, it's a simple game if you can get your plans and your systems and your structures all simplified that everyone can know what to do under pressure. You know,
1: that's true.
29: I watch teams play today, and some of the

0: unpredictable game. It's, we've got an oval-shaped ball, and it bounces in an unpredictable manner. Keep it as simple as you can, and you've got a better chance of being successful.
1: No truer words. Dennis Pagan, our guest. Vossi got them into a prelim in his second year. I go back to Alistair Clarkson, struggled at Hawks. They backed him in. The rest is history. Hardwick was the same. They were ready to clip him. They do a review, backed him in. The rest is history. That's a strong board. That's what you're talking about. That's a strong board. That's strong commitment. And people bite the bullet when they don't get it right at board level. Look what's happened at the Melbourne Football Club. Voss, Teague, Bolton, Malthouse, Ratten, yourself, Britton before David Park. And that's a lot of coaches. And you're right. It is all about admin. So what do they need? How do they fix it? I mean, do they need pig's ass? What was his name, that president?
2: John Elliott.
1: John Elliott. They need a strong bloke to say, hey, you all can go and get, you know what, this is the way it's going to be, Dennis.
0: Yeah, look, maybe it's time, knowing Carlton, maybe it's time to have a summit and get all the board members, get the players in, get influential supporters and past players, get them in a room. And work out some key performance indicators and say, well, okay, these are the basic things we're going to focus on. We're going to focus on the system and process. The result will take care of itself. Mm. Now, is anybody not in agreement with what we're proposing here? And get everybody on one page and just all in the one direction for 18 months and we'll do a review then. But in the meantime, no Chinese whispers, no bagging anyone behind their back, no politics, no getting in corners with groups and whispering about other parts of the club. And that's what happened to Carlton in my time, and I'm pretty sure there'd be those groups forming there now, but you've just got to get on the same page. Mm. And I know it sounds easy from where I'm sitting now, but you've got to give yourself a chance, and the only starting point for that is that all get on the same page. I think when I came at North Melbourne in 93, Ron Casey was chairman. He didn't know who I was. We won a couple of games. Gee, he was right behind me. And for the next 10 years, I felt that confident and I knew that everyone was on the behind me. And it just made me more comfortable and we're able to do things that maybe if it was divided or there were small groups and that, it might never have happened. And I never had that sort of support at Carlton, and it's such a great club at Carlton, and to see them go the way they have the last 25 years is quite sad, actually.
1: Well, it is. They're a powerhouse. They've won as many flags as Collingwood and Essendon in 16. In the modern era, it's not so good. They've only won one. I've got a bit of a theory, Dennis. You can shoot it down, and you've been at two clubs, and I look at the sample here with a similar note. Clubs that have a real strong past players culture, and what I mean by strong, they have a fair say, and for some reason, the clubs that have that, the presidents listen to them, the CEOs, they all jump at shadows. The clubs that don't quite have a strong past players present, and I can name it, but I won't, they're the ones that when your time's done, you're done, and then you just get on with it. And I'll mention one, Port Adelaide. When they celebrate, but they don't listen to their past players. My club's the same at Nord. Is that a theory that needs exploring? Is it them that needs to pull their heads in, give them too much power? I don't know. It's just a theory, Dennis.
0: Well, I tell you what, the past players have a lot to say at Carlton, and I don't know if it helps. They've all got different opinions and different thoughts. And that's why I said have a summit. Everyone come in and agree to something so you can stop all that bickering and all the politicking. It's hard enough to win when everything's going well, but when you've got everyone screaming Chinese whispers and that sort of stuff, it really dramatically cuts your chances and makes it so much harder, especially if other things don't go right. You get injuries and haven't got a good group of young players. Makes it terribly hard.
1: Yeah, love chatting to you, Dennis. We've run out of time. Our thoughts are with Vossi. I mean, he's resigned. A great football person, as you are, Dennis. We thank you for your time.
0: Good on you, Stephen. All the best, Tim. See you, boys.
2: Excellent stuff. Dennis Pagan, fantastic to have him on. And just get that insight. And he's a pal. And I'll tell you what, if you're after that special drop, trust your pals. They have it. Parafield Airport Liquor. It's the home of all the hardest to find wines, beers and spirit. Yep, life's better with your pals.
1: Would this be one of his life creeds? Keep it simple, stupid.
2: Yeah, I reckon.
1: I love it. It is. You can make it as hard as you want or as easy as you want.
2: Spot on.

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4: Good afternoon. Mel Usher with the 4:30 News headlines. The federal government has confirmed tonight's budget will include measures to make it easier for young people to purchase a home. The AFP have charged a Canberra teenager with new terror offences, including acts in preparation for a terror act. A car swerving all over the road at Salisbury has led police to a drink driver. And in sport, Isaac Rankin says the Crows aren't at the level they want to be at yet, but they've come a long way this season. Now checking 5AA traffic.
5: Afternoon at Fulham Gardens, a crash. Tapleys Hill Road near the servo. Kennelight Gardens, a crash there too. Springbank Road near Kent Road. Mawson Lakes, two car smash on the Salisbury Highway at Elder Smith Road. And quite slow at the moment, Brighton Road at Glenelg North. Camera at Salisbury Highway, Dry Creek. 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Adelaide's most accurate traffic on 5AA.
4: The 5AA forecast down to 15 tonight, partly cloudy tomorrow, 24. Right now it's 22 degrees. We'll have more news at 5 on 5AA, always Adelaide.
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18: Yes, he certainly is in the chair. Dean Brogan, welcome.
19: Oh, good afternoon, gentlemen. Good to be here.
18: I sent an email to a Port supporter today and they came back to me and they said, Tim, I think this is the greatest hidden tanking performance ever by a club.
19: They're doing it well, aren't they?
18: And I said, well, to get it within 1, 2, and 3 points, that is a very good tanking performance.
19: They're keeping us interested, aren't they?
18: It's another close loss and probably began with another slow start.
19: Yeah, it's a bit of tale of the season, their season so far, isn't it? Their starts have been, I know we bang on about Adelaide a little bit about their starts, but Port's starts have been not so great. And feels like we're always playing catch-up, and we're catching up really well. We're finishing our games really well. We're almost pinching the games. And, you know, Adelaide, as you know, the week before, and I thought if we beat the Bulldogs on Friday night, that would have been the greatest steal, because I didn't feel like we were in it most of the night.
18: No, we didn't lead for a second of
19: it. No, we cracked in, and we, you know, boys, they tried hard. You can see that they're trying, which is a massive tick.
18: It is.
19: They're not getting blown out of the water. I thought the Doggies were the class above all night, and I thought they deserved to win. I thought we could steal another one here, and we almost did. But they're going to have to start their starts out. Otherwise, you know, going to the Gold Coast this Friday night, if you don't start well against a team like that, playing catch-up in Darwin, it could get pretty ugly up there.
18: Well, I was going to ask you about your experience in Darwin playing, because it gets very muggy. It's still muggy this time of year in May, and that dew's even sometimes worse than the night dew that we get here in Adelaide. So it almost becomes a wet weather game. They've already played a game there. Now, I did speak to Darren Reeves yesterday, and I said, get yourself up there as early as possible. He said, good point. We left today. So you've got to get up as early as possible to try and get used to handling the ball in those conditions, don't you?
19: Oh, you do. It's one of the most difficult places I've ever played. Mm. We used to play up there a lot.
18: Mm,
19: yeah. We used to play the Doggies up there. And all the boys used to wear sweatbands because not only is it humid, but the sweat comes off you, rolls on your hands. It's quite difficult conditions. And
18: Campo was telling us, because the sweat off your arm runs down into the palm of your hand, and he said that's why they're wearing the sweatband.
19: Absolutely. And the ball's on the deck a lot. It's literally playing in, like, you've just come off torrential rain, but with steam coming off the ground. That's how I remember it.
18: Mm.
19: It's quite challenging. You sweat a lot, so you're dehydrated. Mm. You got to get your fluids right. It's a real challenge, and it's a massive advantage for Gold Coast.
18: Yeah.
19: Like they've been up there. This is their third year, I think, up there. They win a lot up there. They spend the whole couple of weeks up there. So it's going to be a big challenge for our boys on Friday night. But they keep putting their head over the footy and keep scrapping away, because it'll be a scrappy game.
18: Yep.
19: Which will suit them a little bit, because they're a bit of a scrappy team. They scrap their way to close losses, but they're hanging in there. They just need to tidy up on a few things. I thought they played a bit boring on Friday night.
18: Yeah, now you mentioned that and said they struggled to get it through. I actually thought that was credit to the Bulldogs.
19: The Doggies, yeah, absolutely.
18: Because they kept pushing us to the kick-ins were all short into the back pocket. Now, you're not going anywhere with that.
19: Yeah. And what that means is the Doggies have scouted Port Adelaide pretty well, and that's a credit to Port.
18: They said, right, we're going to stop that.
19: Because they looked at their last 3 weeks and go, why are Port doing what they're doing? No one expected anything. So the coaching staff really went to work on how to shut Port Adelaide down. So tip your hat to the Doggies, they did well, but it really stifled Port's ball movement, and it was all played in the Doggies' half, and it was a bit boring long down the line sort of footy. But once they opened up the game a little bit in the last quarter and they just went for it and made a couple of mistakes and got going, they almost got it. So can you transfer that into at the start of games? That's the journey that they're on. A young team, you know, they made a few horrible mistakes early too for some players. So instead of hitting that kick, you second guess yourself a little bit. I thought that happened a bit on Friday night. That's what you're going to get with a young team, with a young list, week in, week out. But their consistency to have a crack and not go down swinging and be in the game, I'm super impressed at that. And that's, you walk away and go, yeah, but you got to win at some stage, otherwise the season becomes a very, very long season. So they need some reward for effort, whether it's this week or the week after. They have to get a win in the next couple of weeks. Otherwise, it's
18: five that are under a couple of goals. Well, the Saints one was 14 points, I think. So that's a lot.
19: They've
18: got to
19: get a win just for the morale of the group and the young players, because it can drop away pretty quickly. We're getting into the winter and lots of injuries, and the ground becomes a bit wetter.
18: We've had our
19: harder.
18: let's don't curse us here, mate. Yeah. We've already had our injury run. Yeah, we've had 12 there, on the list and the light. It's starting to float back. We had Radicalea play on the weekend, get through. So would you bring him or Todd Marshall back into defence this week at all?
19: No, I'd leave it.
18: Yeah.
19: Maybe Radicalea, depending on the matchup.
18: Yeah, because the ball's going to be on the ground.
19: It is, and I just think Todd needs to play a month in the SANFL. I think
18: by all accounts, he didn't play well in defence, and they shifted him up forward, and which he got the winning moment, but that was about it.
19: I just think they need to leave him for a few weeks and get his confidence back and find out where they're going to play him when they bring him in, because at the moment, he's all over the place, and that can't be good for someone who's missed a lot of footy. They just need to settle him in one spot and let him get to work. But even Radicalea, the ball's going to be on the ground a lot. It's probably not his strength either. But
18: So keep that smaller back line going for another week. Maybe
19: it's held up reasonably well. Jones is in good form, but Bergman's out, which is a
18: Bergman's
19: huge out,
18: which is why I was saying they might have to bring one of them back.
19: They might have to. Yeah,
18: we'll see what happens there.
19: Float Burgoyne back.
18: Yeah. He can do that.
19: And we saw him do that in the final. He played half-back against Geelong, or was it Hawthorn, a couple of years ago, and was almost best on ground. So he can do it. Mm. And it gives you a little bit of X factor, I think, as well, off half-back, which they would say might need, you know. So it'll be conditions for mediums, not talls on Friday night.
18: Now, Tommy Anastasopoulos, he's going to make
19: Tommy
18: his
19: A,
18: debut.
19: I'm going to call him.
18: You're going to call him Tommy A.
19: Tommy
18: A. That sounds good. small little forward and who can have a bit of a crack and the like, but that's exciting for him.
19: It is. He's been on the list for a couple of years now, and I rang up an old buddy of mine that used to coach down at Port and asked him what he's like, and scraps really hard and has a crack. So he fits the Josh Carr mould.
18: Well, it's going to be on the ground. He's going to have opportunities.
19: So he's going to get great opportunity. And just another player that we get to look at through this transition.
18: Do you think Josh is doing that on purpose too? He's going to have a look at his whole list?
19: I think so. Mm. I think now's the time to do it.
18: And it won't be gifted. You've got to play well.
19: Yeah. And I think other than a need, you need to bring in somebody bring some of these players in that come off good SANFL form. I think that sets a good precedent through your group as well.
18: You're being rewarded.
19: Couple of weeks. Yeah, you're being rewarded. And every now and then you're going to pluck one. Like, I need you to play, so it doesn't matter how your form is.
18: That's probably more of an experienced player that you might do that to, but not not a new player. You've got to earn your spot.
19: Well, it's like Tommy Crockham played really well on the weekend.
18: Love him.
19: Love to see him get in the side. I know he's travelled, so maybe he might get in. Ooh, but
18: here's a whisper.
19: We'll see. So, he's back playing some good footy. So they're starting to get some of these young kids back. So we'll definitely see these kids over the next few weeks.
0: Well done. Hey, Brogues, whose last month of footy would you rather have had? Port, 1 win, 3 losses by Hawks, 3 points. Crows, 1 point. Dogs, 2 points. And they smacked Geelong along the way by 30. Or the Crows, 3 wins, 1 loss. They beat St Kilda by a point, beat Port by a point. They were down half-time against the Tigers, but won by 37 and got smashed by the Lions.
19: No, take the wins. Take the wins.
0: Yeah, Timmy said the same. Yeah, and look, and I'm the same, but you know why I'm asking that question.
19: It's a good question.
0: It is.
19: It's a really, really good question. You put some time into that question, Roy.
18: It did.
19: It's very, very good.
0: Did I? Did someone give it to you?
18: My answer, Bro,
19: did Campo give it to you?
0: Did Campo plagiarise that one?
18: Bro, before you go, it was interesting because when he asked it, I said,
19: What did you say?
18: Well, I said
0: same. We'd all say take the wins.
18: Take the wins. Yeah. But I said to Rowie, I said, I know why you're asking it. You're going, the vision of where Adelaide are going is blurred. The vision of where Port are going is clear.
19: Yep.
18: And I think that's what he's getting at.
19: Yeah.
18: He can definitely see where Port are trying to go. He's not sure about where Adelaide are working towards.
19: Yeah, I'd still rather the wins.
0: Of course.
19: No matter how bad you're playing. It feels like Adelaide, I'm not here to talk about Adelaide, but you take the wins and it can turn very quickly.
0: Their best is coming.
19: Yeah.
18: And you've got a base, haven't you? Where we're scrapping at 3-6, where still 3 out of the 5 close games and you're sitting fourth. Now, that's a ridiculous conundrum, which you go, wow, that's incredible.
19: And we've got a great percentage too, by the way.
18: That's why we'd be that high. But anyway,
0: those three
18: we'll
0: games,
18: keep
19: we're positive. We're positive. We get a good scalp Friday night and then we've got Carlton. Mm.
0: If you had won those three games, you'd be fourth on the ladder by percentage.
19: We'd be talking finals.
0: You'd be,
19: The F word.
0: Can you feel it?
18: That'd have a great effect.
0: 8-0-2-3-0-0. Get into that debate. We've got Matty Crouch coming up.
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5: Fulham Gardens, a crash to look out for. Tapleys Hill Road near the servo. Kernelight Gardens, another collision. Springbank Road near Kent Road. Solid delays through there. And a two-car smash getting cleaned up at the moment. Mawson Lakes, Salisbury Highway at Elder Smith Road. Burst Automated Ingle Farm proving slow tonight. Montague Road near Red Hill Road with a camera. Elder Smith Road, Mawson Lakes. 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
21: Rosanna Mangiarelli here on 7 News. Shock new details about a school toilet cleaner accused of sexually assaulting a student, an Adelaide council slammed for finding a charity delivering food to the needy, and Crow star Isaac Rankin's surprise concert cameo.
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18: That's the hard
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18: bit.
0: Don't help you.
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0: Matty, welcome.
2: Thanks, Roy.
1: Thanks for having me.
0: Let's get straight into it at 10 to 5. How bad was that first half?
2: Yeah, it was pretty poor, wasn't it? I didn't think they played the way they wanted to play at all. It was probably the worst first half I've seen, or half of footy I've seen from the Crows this year. It was probably a fair bit around contest, but the ability for Richmond to be able to handball chain through the Crows and forward handball, which has become the game now, they were pretty slick in that first half, but the boys probably weren't anywhere near it, but they were able to wrestle momentum back in that second half.
0: And that's the credit to them, and it was player-led. There's no question about that. How'd you think about the Nick Murray full forward?
2: I didn't like it, to be fair.
0: Oh, God.
2: Yeah, I think he's, especially with Butts not playing and Borlase being that only key, I thought it was an obvious one for him to be playing back, but I think that's
0: because Worrell had to step up. He was all out to sea. Then he goes in there at the half time and Worrell was one of your better players.
2: I think this week they will go back to Murray back, but I think against Richmond they probably thought it's a chance to try something, and I know he played in the sample ahead of the ball and as a forward, but I think his best position is behind the ball.
0: And again, we talk about the midfield. First half to the second half was one player. His name was Jordan Dawson, the skipper. Picked that team up and dropped them on his shoulders. What a half of footy.
2: Yeah, he was super. And I thought even his first half at half back, he was solid as well. But yeah, they definitely needed him throughout the middle of the ground. And I sort of know why they've put him to half back. They want to get more flow on the ball and and ball use. But yeah, he's probably too valuable around the footy for him. But I think we will still see a little bit of him behind the ball too, because he uses the ball so well. And Malira's been in great form as well. So I think you'll still see a little bit of Dawson behind the ball too.
0: What are they going to do with this midfield? Who are your four? Who do you want to back in?
2: Well,
0: they bat down to five or six. Get rid of that.
2: Yeah.
0: Make some tough calls and load them up. As Campo said, 75% game time each between the four.
2: Yeah. Well, I still think Soligo's obviously out of form, but I think he's in their best four. So I'd have Soligo. I'd have Rankin after the weekend, which was he was
0: as
2: super.
0: As he's played.
2: He's been great. I'd have Berry and then Dawson as well. But I think also Rochelle through centre bounce. I think he has to play some centre bounce minutes as well. I think with Archie coming back in, hopefully he can play a bit wing and forward. So I think the mix in there might settle itself down a little bit.
0: Everyone's going, oh, Thilthorpe. Look how good Thilthorpe is when you get quick ball movement one-on-one. His second half was totally different than the first half, and that had nothing to do with him getting out there and, you know, have a few sport. He just didn't have separation because he didn't have the speed of the ball. Why aren't the Crows playing with speed on the ball?
2: Yeah, well, the forwards are a byproduct of how the ball's moved, aren't they? And yeah, when he can get one-on-one and get good looks, he's a giant, and he's too good for a lot of defenders. But yeah, it's a frustrating one at the moment, isn't it, Roy?
0: They can
2: go into that kick mark tempo sort of style of game where I know they want to defend with the ball, but I think they do play their best footy when they're attacking and using speed off halfback and getting the ball in there quickly.
0: Which is their DNA. Let's talk this T, the T sign. Do the players buy into it? T for tempo. They held it up probably five times in the weekend, and this is just my gut feel. Every time they turned it up, they didn't negate the scoring of the opposition.
2: Yeah.
0: Because they would see it, and they'd see that you're going slow, changing lanes, chipping it around and not trying to go with speed and all that sort of gear, and they go, well, hang on a sec. Here's a little in for us. Let's have a crack here. If we get it over, we'll go straight back at them.
2: Mm.
0: What does it stand for, tempo, doesn't it?
2: Yeah, it's tempo. It's about sort of using the ball and kick marking the ball, essentially, and not making it a transition game.
0: Okay.
2: So, yeah, and I think this year, I think if you asked me last year, I think it was a mode that they went to, and Murray Davis brought it in from Brisbane. They've been really good at Brisbane, being able to kick mark the ball. Yeah. And I thought, if you asked me that last year, it's worked. But this year, I think the game has changed. You look at some of the best teams. You look at Sydney. Off halfback, some of the better teams, how dynamic they are from halfback using forward handball, and that's something the Crows probably haven't been able to achieve so far this year.
0: Well, they're 18th for forward handball. For change of handball, they're 18th. For handball receives, they're 18th. They don't want to play that way, but yet I think that's their best mode of playing.
2: Yeah, I agree. When they do move the ball fast, I think it is their best way to go.
0: Yeah, so can they turn that around? Can they get rid of the tee? Can they change that? Do they need to change it?
2: Oh, I think that there'd be discussions within the coaching group, and they'd have a lot more information and data on how they're going when they go to those modes as a coaching unit. But I think the discussion would be when they move the ball quickly, are we a better team on the back of it?
0: Yes, they are.
2: And I think they are.
0: Put your hand up. Yeah, yes, they are.
2: When they move the ball really quick, they are dangerous. So, whether it's a mentality of the players when that board goes up, whether they sort of go defensive and into their shell, that's probably something they could look at.
0: Yeah, well, they do. I'm telling you, they do. I can only see what my eyes see. I can only go with what my gut tells me. And I'd love to know the stats of restriction as opposed to, you know, scoring and what you've denied yourself the other way. When the Crows turn the ball over, they're one of the best teams at turnover scores, and they're one of the best teams at going straight back at you. And they're bloody hard to stop. You would agree with that.
2: Yeah, and on the weekend, I think off turnover, they scored heavily again.
0: 11 goals, 11-7.
2: Yeah, so that's when they're at their best. And it's probably the biggest indicator as well. It's, you know, stoppage is a big indicator of scoring from stoppage, and that's probably where they let themselves down at the moment too.
18: Got the Kangaroos this week, and I know it's home, but it won't be an easy task. They've improved, there's no doubt about that, and they got a pretty strong midfield and led by their ruckman Cherry, who likes to throw it around.
2: Yeah, he's a super player, and they've got some, because they've obviously been at the bottom of the ladder, they've got some high-end talent. And you probably look at their form line in the last month of footy, and they've been with Sydney, and they're with Geelong until probably three-quarter time. So they've got, they've been playing some really solid footy. So I think the Crows will have to be right at their best to beat them this week.
18: You wouldn't want to have that first half against Kangaroos, I don't reckon.
2: No, I definitely don't think. And I did a game with the Roos, played Brisbane up in the Barossa, and I was really impressed with some of their young talent. Their midfield is strong, and they've got some real threats. So if the Crows come out like they did in the weekend, they'll be up against it.
18: Vossi, unfortunately, parted ways with Carlton and the like. I was looking at your career. So you had Sando, of course, the great Phil Walsh. Campo filled in after Walshy, Pikey and Nixie.
2: Yeah.
18: When a coach does depart, what's the attitude inside, you reckon? What goes through a player's mind? Because you never want to get them on that rebound game, normally, do you?
2: No.
18: You've sort of been there and done that. What do you think changes in the mindset?
2: It's obviously a pretty deflating time as a footy club, because a player, you feel partly responsible for that coach is going as well. So, the rebound of it is, you know, guys, you normally see the next week the teams galvanise and come together and come out and have a strong performance. So I'm sure the Blues will do that this week.
0: Well done, Crouchy. Thanks for that, mate.
2: Thanks, boys. Thanks for having me.
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14: Down to 15 tonight, partly cloudy tomorrow and 24. With the 5 o'clock news, good evening, I'm Mel Usher.
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14: The federal government has confirmed tonight's budget will include measures to make it easier for young people to purchase a home. While Labor hasn't detailed the changes, it's expected the 50% capital gains discount will be axed and negative gearing deductions will be restricted. Prime Minister Anthony Albanese, Treasurer Jim Chalmers and Finance Minister Katie Gallagher have taken to social media to flag the measures. The trio claim it will make the property market fairer.
17: Buying your first home shouldn't feel impossible.
19: But right now, too many young people feel locked out of the housing market.
27: Tonight, we're changing Australia's tax system to level the playing field for them.
17: This is about doing the right thing to help more young Australians buy a home of their own.
14: The Australian Defence Force has confirmed the death of an Army soldier during a parachute training exercise at Jervis Bay on the New South Wales south coast. Special Air Services member Warrant Officer 2nd Class Lachlan Muddle died after he collided with another paratrooper several hundred feet above the ground. Major General Garth Gould says both paratroopers were highly experienced instructors.
28: Training was part of a six-week block of advanced military freefall training. Both of the soldiers involved in this were very senior soldiers involved in the instruction of that course. It was early in the evening with low light conditions. The people involved in the training were using night vision goggles.
14: A man has been busted with a blood alcohol reading almost five times the legal limit. A Kia sedan was reported swerving all over the road on Park Terrace at Salisbury this morning. Police caught up with the driver in a shopping centre car park. He allegedly produced a reading of 0.246. The 42-year-old has been reported and will appear in court at a later date. Researchers have a better understanding of why breast cancer can return many years after successful treatment. A study by the Garvan Institute has found rogue cancer cells change their programming, allowing them to grow at a remarkably slow pace. Associate Professor Liz Calden says by growing slowly, they can evade detection for decades.
29: What's particularly important about this is understanding how cancer can develop by different mechanisms and understanding how each of these different types of cancers have different things that make them tick.
14: An estate in Los Angeles with ties to the Manson murders has popped up as a rental. The mansion was built at the site of the 1969 massacre. The original home where the Tate murders happened was torn down in the 1990s. Now turning to 5AA sport, and it's been a big 24 hours for the Carlton Football Club. Michael Voss is gone as coach after only managing one win so far this season. He's opened up to afl.com.au about today's exit.
30: You know, the job that you do is about moments and sharing memories and, you know, clearly obviously the highs of the 4 points and the big wins and, you know, some of the premierships, and you form a lot of memories. And so, you know, talking to those people is tough when you've had sort of 4 or 5 years where you've, you know, worked so closely together.
14: The Crows are preparing for North Melbourne at home on Saturday night. Isaac Rankin says they're getting better every week.
31: Clearly not at the level we want to be at, probably the heights of last year, but I think we've come a long way in the last few weeks. There's been a lot of lessons to be learned and probably just tidying up a few areas, and I feel like, you know, we're building again.
14: Taylor Walker has hinted he could be back from a hamstring injury this weekend. And it's goodbye to the LA Lakers. The Oklahoma City Thunder have bundled them out of the NBA playoffs, winning 115-110 to wrap up their series 4-0. There is some talk it could have been the final game of LeBron James's career. Now checking 5AA traffic.
0: A lot of crashes looking up from the drive home tonight. One at Brooklyn Park, Henley Beach Road near Wadden Road. Another smash in Nullarbor Gardens, Knight Street out front of the school. Another smash causing quite big delays at Elizabeth Vale, Phillip Highway to the John Rice Avenue roundabout. Slow going after a crash getting cleaned up, Kernelight Gardens, Springbank Road near Kent Road with the Camera Days Road, Ferreton Park. 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
14: Down to 15 tonight, partly cloudy tomorrow, 24. Thursday, partly cloudy, 24. Then showers increasing Friday, 23. Right now, it's 20 degrees. Now let's hear what's happening on Nine News tonight.
3: I'm Brenton Brackless. Tonight, an SAS soldier killed in parachute training. The second death in 2 years. Pro star Isaac Rankin steals the show at Guy Sebastian's Adelaide concert. 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
1: Still to come, Eddie Maguire as Michael Voss parts ways as coach of Carlton. SACA president Will Rayner as the BBL holds on privatisation. Plus, Adelaide Thunderbird Shamira Sterling Humphrey and your calls. 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
22: And Harvey Norman Clearance Centre. Cooking appliances, washing machines, dishwashers, TVs and more. 919 Marion Road, Marion.
26: Yeah, brings us Eddie. Eddie, welcome. Is there such a thing as a club and a coach mutually agreeing to part ways?
32: Yeah, there is. I had one with Tony Shaw when I first was president of Collingwood back in 1999. And sure, he coached out the year. On this occasion, Carlton and Vossi have said, no, that'll do us, and we'll get Josh Fraser in. So that's another good Collingwood bloke over there. Hopefully the Collingwood infiltration and curse of Carlton continues. we made Mick Malthouse a life member, not for what he did at Collingwood, what he did at Carlton.
26: Love it. Eddie, love it. Love it.
32: And Righty's over there as well. But it's one of those ones. I firmly believe, and with good reason, that... I think Carlton at the start of the year thought, we don't need to sack another coach. All we have is a reputation of killing coaches in recent times for no real benefit. Give Vossi the chance. Don't forget, they lost 3 of their key players. They were never really going to be much this year, I wouldn't have thought. Excuse me. And then, but let's see how they go. Now, you know, apart from their last quarters, they've been reasonably competitive. They haven't been the worst team in the AFL, but nothing was happening for them. And look, I think the pressure of what happened in recent times with Elijah Hollands around the club, the whole build-up, the fact that Vossi knew that he was a dead man walking, the fact that the Carlton Football Club want to get into the market. I don't think yesterday's announcement of more talk about Tasmania, which we did on the Eddie and Jimmy podcast, and then was followed up last night on the TV shows. I don't think that had anything to do with it. It's been building. I believe there were discussions with various people at the football convention that is gather around in Adelaide between Carlton and various people, and just to fit, you know, starting to feel each other out. And Vossi, I think he just needs a break. He's done. There's nothing more he could do. That's it. He's gone. Yeah.
26: Nah, fair call. Hey, Chris Davies, the GM of football at Carlton. I'm drawing a long bow here. He was joined at the hip for many a year with Ken Hinckley. Could Ken end up at Carlton, Eddie?
32: Well, he would certainly not be the worst candidate by any stretch. I mean, he's suddenly top of the pops at the moment, Ken. I mean, Tasmania, we're talking about him. I would think that Ken would be a great football manager for Tasmania.
26: That's what I reckon.
32: If I was going to, you know, if I had my sort of hit list, I'd have probably him as football manager, maybe Nathan Buckley's coach. Graham Wright's history has been to go and get a fresh coach in. He did that with Craig McRae at Collingwood, who had extensive background as a coach, development coach, assistant coach, and even going back to working with Clarko when he first came in at Hawthorn. So you know, that could open things up in that way. I suppose the three at the top of the pops are Adam Simpson, John Longmire, and Kenny Hinckley. I think of those, Ken seems to be the one leaning into it a bit more. He's been really good in the media, as you guys know. I think he did a pretty good job at Port Adelaide. I think you know, Ken, if you wanted to go down that senior route, it's always hard. I've always felt that the three big Melbourne clubs in Collingwood, Essendon and Carlton, it's really hard work if you're a first-time coach, unless you've got, you know, a power of work behind you. And you know, Craig McRae was that at Collingwood, being able to walk in and build from there. But, you know, there have been guys who have tried in the past, David Teague, et cetera, who just haven't worked. Brendan Bolton, you know, it's a big go being the president, the coach of the Carlton Football Club. So, yeah, it'll be interesting to see what happens. They're going to go through the full investigation, which I think is a good thing. Graham Wright, I thought maybe he might have had somebody in his back pocket over the last few months. Certainly there have been caucusing various people and just feeling out. So, yeah, they're in the race now and they're the first to market.
4: Hey, Eddie, with the AFL fixture just being leaked out, we heard a rumour a few weeks ago that they were going to do it in the next three stages of 16 to 19, 20 to 23 and then 24 on its own. But maybe they had a little listen to the outside noise and they're going to release 16 to 22 on Thursday, we believe. So that'll just leave 23 and 24 to be decided. Yeah. So a better way of releasing.
26: Compromise.
4: I'm still not real sure about 23 and 24.
32: Well, I think it's just to make sure we're not, you know, putting dead rubbers on Friday Night Football. You know, that I don't mind what they're doing. They clearly listen to your show, and you're concerned of people being able to book their tickets to go to football games, which is fair enough.
4: Yes.
32: I mean, these are the things that they're not small things.
4: Mm.
32: Football tourism is a massive part of the economy, and that's the whole idea of Gather Round. It's the whole idea of having State of Origin back in Western Australia. So, you know, your point was well made, and I think, you know, ultimately, I'm not being silly about this. I think they did. I think they listened and thought, you know, we've got to stop poking people in the eye. If, particularly in the back half of the year, if your club's not going that well, to get people to still go on a trip to wherever they've got to go, interstate, to go and watch their team, make it easy for people. You know, there's a lot to be said for making life easy for people and keeping them happy. And I think the AFL have listened.
4: Well, that's good news indeed. Some timekeeping blunders, I believe,
26: what?
4: In Geelong, Collingwood, Crows, Richmond. What happened there? How can you get the time wrong?
32: Yeah, I know. I wanted to ring the bell a lot earlier in that last quarter, Collingwood and Geelong. But look, it's one of the things. Now, I've been talking to a couple of I'll be honest with you. I spoke to Greg Swan and Andrew Dillon today, and we were actually talking about the timekeepers. And it is human error. It happens. You know, but we're also, and I'll throw this up, I'd like to get your thoughts, guys, because what's happening is the games go long, but we have 45 to 55 seconds between each goal now. And one that I brought up with Swanee today was, you know, we brought in the 30-second rule for having shot at goal to speed the game up because Matthew Lloyd was, cooking a roast dinner in between lining up and actually kicking the ball. But I think what's happened now, though, is that everybody takes the 30 seconds. All the midfielders want time to be able to get their, get some breathing into them. Teams are wanting to set up. I just reckon 30 seconds to line up for a goal is nonsense. I mean, you go back to the great players, you don't need 30 seconds to line up for goal. Go back, put it through, have a shot. And I just think we've added in all these other areas. And I'd like your thoughts on even time on. Now that the umpires are getting in and throwing it up quickly, do we need to blow time on every time? Didn't used to in the old days. Mm. When the ball goes over the line out of bounds, we've now got, the player can run and fish it out of the gutter because he's got the ball, he's got the play on. There's boundary umpires everywhere and umpires. Get the ball in and get it going. I don't know whether we need to keep stopping it because what's happened is obviously they've stopped the play. Somebody's forgot to hit it to turn the time clock back on. And then when they have, they've gone an extra minute rather than taking a minute off. So it's a cock up all around and panic at 15 paces. Mm. But I just think, I think we probably just have too much of it, to be honest. I don't know. What do you think, boys?
4: With the 30 seconds for goal, I remember talking to some players recently and they just said, Timmy, it's not like the forwards of the old day where you stood there and waited for it to come in. He said, we're pressing right up the ground and then we've got to sprint back into that 50. And he said, I take a mark and I've got to go back for my shot. He said, I'm up and buffing, trying to catch my breath. So I sort of went, I didn't think of that element to it, that perhaps does happen.
32: I agree entirely with that, but boo-hoo. If it's the same thing for everybody, it's a game of attrition. You actually should.
4: I like fatigue in the game. I like it.
32: I don't know why we keep pandering to duds. if you're good enough to take the mark, go back and kick it through, you deserve to win the medal for the best goal kicker. But, what are we going to do? Start bringing out our oxygen to get on. I mean, I just think we have become a nation of complete sooks. Man up and get on with it. Get back, take your kick, put it through. While we run up the ground. Okay, we'll change your tactic then. Yeah. There you go. If your coach is actually making it, giving you a tactic and a game plan that you can't adhere to because you can't run long enough, change the tactic. Sometimes, Collingwood with Mason Cox running up in a position, you're going, don't you just go and stand in the goal square, drag somebody back and have the relief kick for him to be able to take a mark. Yeah. Everyone copies everybody. It's the same thing over and over. Yeah, bad luck. Go back, take your kick, and if it, kick it within 10 or 15, play on.
26: Nah, well said, Eddie. Hey, there we...
32: the game up a bit, but anyway, I think we're trying to... So I think sometimes we, in an imperfect world, we do try to make it perfect. I mean, the great thing about our game used to be it was an oval ball on an oval ground with, 40 blokes in the old days running around who some knew the rules, some didn't, but, we made it up as we went. It was pretty good.
26: Yeah, I'm with you. Josh Rochelli copped some online abuse. I mean, there's some idiots out there, Eddie, isn't there?
32: Yeah, but again, we can't solve the world. They're idiots. Unless we bring in legislation where we're able to trace these people, then I think we should just start moving past it. I think what Josh did was great. He brought attention to it, and we understand that. But look, my son plays in America, plays college football. You want to see what they cop? That's not saying that's, hard enough or anything else there, but I just sometimes think, keeping bringing attention to these things week in, week out, unless there is a genuine issue, which the police should be all over, I think we should be going at these companies, the social media companies, and tracking these people. You shouldn't be able to do that. If I came up to you in the street and said that, or got on television and said it or whatever, you get arrested. So I don't know why we have all these laws. We've got laws that work if we enforce them.
26: Yep.
32: And I think I really feel for Josh in the situation. But, I think in a lot of these times, I've got plenty over the years. I don't read it, or I read it with half a laugh because you think keyboard warriors, some bloke hunt under his, mum's stairs or something, banging away there thinking he's a big man. Who cares? Have you ever met people who abuse you online and you actually find out who they are and you look at them and go, oh, my God, what was I thinking worrying about these idiots?
26: Yeah,
32: just walk past. You're a football star.
26: Yeah.
32: chest up, head up, tell them to get lost and say, if you want to come and, I'll meet you around the back of the stand after the match if you want to have a crack.
26: Yeah, well, we can't do that anymore. It's a pity because that's self-policing, and I love those days.
32: But again, we're pandering to the imbeciles rather than to people who actually stand it up for themselves.
26: Yeah.
32: And I just don't like it. I think it's gone the wrong way. I agree with Josh, and I think it's really good that he came out and said what he said, because with mental health, it's really important, and I think it's good for kids who are being bullied to see these things. But at the same time, I don't want to be giving oxygen to dickheads any further.
26: Yeah, well said. Let's police it. Hey, Eddie, as always, thanks for your time, you legend.
32: You guys are unbelievable, almost as unbelievable as the deals at Lexus of Adelaide. And and don't forget tonight, get down to Harvey Norman Clearance so that you can get those beautiful big TVs to watch Footy Classified tonight. We've got Michael Voss's interview with Damien Barrett. We're going through the whole situation. Lots of good news. And I might have a good one for you. There might be a new team coming into the AFLW competition.
4: Oh, gee whiz. A new team.
26: Well,
4: Tassie?
26: It can only be Tassie.
32: Well, Tassie might be coming in, but there might be another one as well.
4: Hello.
32: Get ready.
4: Footy Classified.
32: Get ready.
4: Get on board.
32: Get ready.
26: Northern Territory? Indigenous?
4: He's not going to give it to you
32: much. No, go on. Yeah.
4: No, Lexus are putting a team in.
32: And Harvey Norman. All I'll say, guys, is make sure you watch tonight. There's lots of good stories.
26: Good.
32: To be sure.
26: Yeah.
4: Yeah, well Eddie McGuire. All thanks to Harvey Norman Clearance Centre. You've got to get those washing machines, dishwashers, TVs, you name it, and they get new stock every week. Harvey Norman Clearance Centre, 919 Marion Road, Marion and Lexus of Adelaide. Bring us Eddie.
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0: Quite a few crashes to look out for on the drive home. One at Prospect just come in, Regency Road near Stewart Road, another one at Buckland Park, Port Wakefield Road near Carmelo Road, and a smash at Brooklyn Park tonight, Henley Beach Road near Wadden Road. Slow going right now, Tapley's Hill Road, Glenelg North, with the camera Cudmore Terrace at Henley Beach. Stop drink driving as South Australia Police will stop you with more patrols and more driver testing. 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A message from the Government of South Australia. Adelaide's most accurate traffic on 5AA.
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7: Rosanna Mangiarelli here on 7 News. Shock new details about a school toilet cleaner accused of sexually assaulting a student. An Adelaide council slammed for finding a charity delivering food to the needy. 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
1: 25 after 5, Michael Voss speaking on what led to him resigning.
13: I just been feeling, particularly the last week, there was time. Why that conversation was important was because I didn't want the result to really be the emotional or acute response to change my opinion. I was hoping for a miracle on grass too there at one stage, but didn't quite. So had a coffee with Blooch in the morning and it got activated pretty quick. I talked to Chris Davies soon afterwards and the sort of wheels got put in motion.
26: God, that's class.
4: Yeah.
26: Of course, what he said for him. Because it didn't work at Brisbane, it hasn't worked there,
4: yeah.
26: You know.
4: And the thing about
26: it is... He'd be a bloody good footy manager.
4: Well, who knows? Mm. And he'll find another knee
26: somewhere. I don't
4: want
26: him lost in the game, but...
4: He's a great player.
26: How well did he speak then?
4: Yeah, he speaks really well. And look, it's just that it can't turn out for everybody, can it?
26: No.
4: It's as simple as that. It's not an easy gig and you have to have a lot go right. So
26: right.
4: And just a quick text too. Kev says, I texted you guys a while ago.
26: Bossy, bloody sad for him. Because it didn't work at Brisbane, it hasn't worked there,
4: yeah.
26: You know.
4: And the thing about
26: it is... He'd be a bloody good footy manager.
4: Well, who knows?

0: And telling you, I have spoken to players who say a lot of the times it takes them. If somebody's deliberately milking that clock, absolutely give them a hurry up. But I don't think it's an issue at the moment like it once was.
1: If you're out of breath, you're out of breath.
0: Yeah.
1: Hello, John.
2: Hey, gentlemen. Hopefully I'll get this done before my wife comes home.
1: Oh, hello.
2: Yeah, no, well, I was supposed to be cooking, but anyway. just two things. You mentioned, Roy and Tim, about the body of work, whether you prefer Crows or Port. And I know you always go for the win, right? But if you're talking, I think the question should be, what game style and ball movement do you actually like?
0: Okay.
2: And if that was the question, you'd have to go for Port Adelaide, because I think the Crows have been horrible this year. But the other thing I wanted to talk about, quick make a point about, was, and it was interesting, Matty Crouch said something about that based on the weekend that the Crows weren't playing the way they wanted to play. Well, I actually reckon that's 100% wrong, because if you listen to what Rory Laird said today, I think it might have been today, with Kim Dillon, he said this, quote, "There's a risk going quickly early when the other teams are fresh." So are we to now think that they'd prefer to go in at quarter time or half time behind rather than risk going in at quarter time or half time well in front?
0: That's a bizarre comment. You're saying it's a tactic.
1: That would nearly be the dumbest football comment I've heard. And if that is to be true, I would love to get Nixie or a coach on and discuss that. Let's get one on this week, because I'll drill down on that. That is ridiculous.
0: Try and find that, Johnny, and see if we can investigate a bit
1: what
0: more.
1: What a ridiculous football comment.
0: You wouldn't want to do that.
1: What
0: is it? The old dope on a rope? Yeah, the rope a dope with Muhammad Ali and George Foreman, where you sort of wear them out and then you take them over.
1: Hello,
0: maybe that's
1: Dave.
0: The tactic.
1: Here's Dave at Byron Bay. He'll have a comment about that.
3: Look, I do, Roy. Actually, I think it was Johnny, your last guy. I'm following up from that. Look, something's wrong within the team. It was listless, like an absolutely horrific first half. First Richmond, I can't remember a half like that for a number of years. There's a lot of stuff in the media in recent days, not just what Johnny mentioned, but about other senior players having some issues with coaching staff. So, look, you know, with the man with his ear to the ground, your thoughts about players feeling about the game plan? Is there any disharmony happening at Westlake? Because for the first time, I actually feel like, is there a chance that Nick's is losing the playing group here?
1: Oh, no one's going to suggest any of that. And all that will play out with wins and losses. But I'm at a loss at that comment. And we're going to have to get that from Lady on an Oppo radio station. I want to play that
0: so
1: to an assistant this week and get the true context of it. So basically you're saying, let's go slow, let's be cautious, let's not give the ball up.
0: Let's
1: defend well, because while they're fresh, they could come back as fast as and they could get multiple goals and all that. Are they spooked? I'm just thinking out loud from that. Are they spooked from losing those two finals in straight sets and not winning a quarter in straight sets? Are they spooked? They're being too
0: cautious
1: and defensive for their own bloody
0: good. It's probably the language that we've been talking about since round one, isn't it? Is cautious.
4: Well, how ironic, because remember 2023, they went fast and high scoring. 2024, too defensive, and it fell apart.
1: Why would you rob Peter to pay Paul? What's their strength? Everyone knows it. Go straight at
0: and
1: play fast footy and attack.
0: That's stacked.
1: And get it one-on-one to three really good forwards. And one of them in particular.
0: Well, and Smalls.
1: Who's actually an All-Australian from last year.
0: Your Smalls won your showdown.
1: Keezy.
0: Rankin and Rochelle.
1: I am miffed at that comment. We're going to get it. Drill it down by the end of the week.
0: Let's go, Adrian.
5: G'day, Roy. G'day, Jimmy. 100% right, the last two callers. I called in a couple of weeks ago and spoke with the Silver Fox Clooney. You weren't there, really, but Timmy was, and I posed the question: how many times can we lose the same way? Now, we should be treating the game on Sunday as a loss, because we got smashed by a bunch of kids. McAndrew gave us first use, 2-1 advantage for the hitouts, 10-2 advantage, so we're getting first use. Campo said something interesting about structure and body positioning, meaning if we're getting first use, why aren't we getting the first possession? And there's been a bloke there for 5 years. He's had that job. And, Roy, you wanted to know what the T stands for, mate. I don't want to get dumped, but it rhymes with bird. And he's been rolling it in glitter for 5 years, mate.
1: Yeah, I love that call, Adrian.

0: Yeah, I'm not going to say the word either.
1: No, yeah, Adrian shouldn't do that. Talking about Adrian, George Clooney, I nearly spat me water.
0: Adrian, great call.
2: It's catching on. Time for the 5:30 headlines. We're going to talk to the SACA president next, Will Rayner. Lots of talk around the Big Bash and its privatisation, and the players are now having their say.
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4: Good evening, Mel Usher with the 5:30 News headlines. It's budget day for the Albanese government. They'll hand down the financial blueprint at 7 tonight. The House of Representatives has observed a moment's silence to honour a Special Forces sniper who died after a parachute incident in New South Wales. Five Australians are in good health after being repatriated to the Netherlands following that deadly outbreak of hantavirus. And in sport, Michael Voss claims he's at peace with the decision to resign as Carlton coach. 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
5: A few crashes look out from the drive home on a Prospect, Regency Road near Stewart Road, another one at Buckland Park, Port Wakefield Road near Carmelo Road, and a crash getting cleared still at Brooklyn Park. Delays clearing to Henley Beach Road near Wadden Road. Camro Kings Road, Parralawi. Hospital can be scary and lonely for sick kids. This May, you can give happiness to a seriously ill child in hospital. Donate at starlight.org.au because happiness matters. Adelaide's most accurate traffic on 5AA.
4: The 5AA forecast down to 15 tonight, partly cloudy tomorrow, 24. Right now, it's 20 degrees. We'll have more news at 6 on 5AA, always Adelaide.
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2: 24 minutes to 6. This is the Cricket Australia CEO in Todd Greenberg yesterday.
8: I have a view that I think what the future looks like is global T20 leagues will have, and I use this term loosely, a concept of a grand slam where there'll be three or four major T20 global leagues participating around the world. And clearly the IPL has already found its niche. I think the Hundreds anchored itself into a slot. And unashamedly, we want to ensure that the BBL sits in that apex and also owns and controls a period and a window of time, which we currently call some part of December and the primary part of January. And we do not want to lose our primacy as a tier one global league. But if we can't pay the players the right amount and we can't generate salary caps that can compete, then the fear is that that window will be provided somewhere else. And that's an open question on us.
1: Well, we're going to go a little bit local on this, right to the SACA chair and president. Well, he's the back-to-back champion. G'day, Will Rayner. How are you?
0: Will.
16: I'm well, thanks, Timmy. Rowie, how are you?
1: You got to claim those back-to-back shields, mate, and because success, as we know, we had a massive drought, so we've got to enjoy it while we're in it. So claim that title, mate.
16: Yeah, the guys did a great job, didn't they? And, yeah, we'll keep talking about it for a long time. I think some people are talking about the next season already, so there's always three to aim for, but it was a great couple of months, and the guys thoroughly deserved it.
0: Yeah. Well done. Congratulations to all.
1: So we just heard from Todd Greenberg there. We know that the privatisation was floated around as a concept, didn't appear to get up. What was our position on it, and what do you think the future is, case for and against privatisation?
16: Yeah, I think if you take it back one step, the process that Cricket Australia started was actually just a review of Big Bash in totality.
1: Yep.
16: Going back to Todd's comments there, we need to make sure that the Big Bash is as strong and as profitable, as popular as it possibly can be, not only for our own cricket supporters, but to make sure we've got a great career path for our cricketers and obviously that financial success then is just reinvested back in the game at grassroots and in community resources. So it started with a review of Big Bash, and SACA's view has always been very supportive of that review.
1: Yep.
16: We want to make sure Big Bash is as successful as possible. The discussion around privatisation, we've been proposing for a while now, this is SACA, a model that would mean that states had the option to sell or not to sell, and we felt it was important that we had choice over who we would partner with and whether or not we sold any of the strikers. And yes, there's been a pause in that process with Cricket Australia, but we're still working with them because we think that overall ideal of making sure Big Bash is as strong as possible is still really, really valid. But also we're going to make sure that we, as far as SACA goes, maintains the control that we want of the strikers.
1: How do we compare, because you mentioned IPL and we know that's sort of a little bit standalone, but how do we compare, say, with the UAE comp and the South Africa comp, which sort of overlaps ours? Are we, you know, as a level, on that level, and is the money a lot different?
16: Yeah, the money is a lot different. Depends which money you're talking about. If you look at the crowds and the competition itself, I mean, Big Bash has been very successful for a long time. Some of those other leagues, that the top tier players can get some more money. I think our salary cap would be deeper and probably broader, if it makes sense.
1: Okay,
16: so I think
1: yeah.
16: Our mid-tier is probably getting comparably a little bit more.
1: Right.
16: But I think the comments that Todd was making, we are in a global market for talent now. But we also want to have a competition where we're getting our own homegrown test stars wanting to play and able to play as well. So making sure that we get the window is also critical. So
1: the schedule.
16: You know, everyone wants to see Travis Head. They want to see Alex Carey. They want to see Steve Smith and Mitchell Stark and the guys. So we've got to make sure we've got our own window for Big Bash as well, where we're seeing our own homegrown talent as much as possible.
1: Yeah.
0: So, Will, reading all of that, SACA's stance is you're in favour of privatisation or you're open to it, but you didn't want to be a first mover.
16: Well, we'll do what's right for SACA. And I think if we were to invite some private capital in or some external investment in, would be on our terms and only if it's the right thing for South Australia. And you can only sort of sell the farm once, I suppose. So, you know, SACA, it's a great organisation. We've got great support. It means we've actually got some good financial strength. So we don't need to go out there and sell just for money's sake alone. So if we were doing it, it would be for the right reasons.
0: Yeah.
16: Making sure that we've got control of the future game, control of the talent, control of the pathways, because that's what we're here for, not just for the professional game, but making sure that junior and community cricket is getting funded and we can support that. So we would just take that very broad picture of making sure it's the right thing for the long term for South Australia.
0: Okay. So on that, are the strikers profitable for you and how many of the other states, their teams are profitable for their state cricket?
16: Yeah, the strikers are a really critical part of what we do and you see the crowds that we get. got that the New Year's Eve Big Bash. We've sort of made that event of our own. We're getting sort of 42,000 people to that. We've got 34,000 SACA members, and that gets you tickets into the Strikers as well. It makes us effectively the largest cricket club in the world. So, you know, it would be crazy to sell something if we didn't need to, unless there was a really strong reason to do it. But we would take a very cautious approach into that, and that's why we're working with Cricket Australia and all the parties to see, you know, what is the structure that would work. Going back to that first principle, how do we make Big Bash bigger, better and stronger? Private investment might be part of that for us, but it might not as well. And we just want to make sure we've got the options available to us to say no if we want.
0: Yeah, well done. Have any of your Striker players, I don't know if the word is threatened, to boycott BBL due to the privatisation plan falling over? Have you been in consultation with any of the players via their managers or coaches to gauge an interest in that?
16: No, I haven't, okay. And I don't think boycott, sort of anyone's mentioning that. I think what you've sort of seen is a couple of the Cricket Australia contracted players are having those discussions with Cricket Australia at the moment because they're going through those Cricket Australia contracts. So that would be for them to discuss. It wouldn't be abnormal to see those sorts of argy-bargy at this time of year when everyone's arguing over contracts. So it's I think, quite expected. But it does bring back to reality why we're looking at the future of Big Bashes, because we do need to be competitive on a global scale, not just in domestically, to make sure we have the best players playing for us. So that's a challenge for all of us. We want everyone to make sure that everyone collectively is benefiting from a really strong competition.
1: When you were talking about scheduling and the like and getting the clean air for our competition, it is important, isn't it? I see the quote here from Pat Cummins saying that when we play Bangladesh in two test matches, that puts a lot of our guys out of the auction for the 100 in the UK. Yep. So he said none of the guys will go in that auction because they'll play those tests. He said, but that won't be the case forever. So getting, I think, that clear air for our T20 comp with the UAE, South Africa and India, making sure that we're all maybe working together as far as that goes, that'll help the players also benefit because they will be able to cross over.
16: Absolutely. And this is an issue for global cricket. This is not a South Australian issue or an Australian issue even. So we've got an incredibly crowded international calendar of Red Bull, international duties. You could throw World Cups in there. Apart from England, most people are playing in our Southern Hemisphere summers. So you get these really complex and crowded calendars. If you look at a sport like football, soccer, you know, they do a pretty good job of protecting windows for private competitions and then for World Cups and international duties. I know that the ICC is looking at the structure of the global game as well to sort of protect these windows because otherwise we're all sort of just cannibalising each other. So it's a global issue that's really, really complex, and we've got to make sure we're playing enough and protecting the competitions. But then also you see the other side of the argument that players saying, well, I just want to play more and I should be a free agent. So it's a really complex argument. I'm really comfortable that SACA and Cricket Australia are approaching it in the right way to make sure it's what's best for Australian cricket.
0: I just hope state pride, and we saw it with Alex Carey, outweighs a pay packet. And they're the things the SACA's going to have to try and get the intrinsic value of. I mean, the players want money, money, money, money. I want to play here. I want to be a mercenary. I want to earn this. I want to earn that. There needs to be an organisation and there needs to be a governing body, and there also needs to be a state that does put money back in to development as the SACAs do. I'm fearful about this. It's greed, Will, for me. Greed.
16: Yeah, although, so I certainly wouldn't be supporting greed, but I think you also do need to invest in the competition to make sure that, you know, it's a competitive marketplace and it is their job after all. So I'm really comfortable and supportive of our current squad. They all, without exception, really love playing for SACA and for South Australia. Some do have conflicts and contracts, and I think someone like Travis has been unfairly criticised for having to head over to the IPL. I mean, he's got a very large contract, and you can understand why those people want him to go over there for the start of the IPL. But, you know, when we won that Shield final, for instance, I think it was the second or third text message I got was from Trav in the middle of the night in India. Like, don't leave anything aside. They all want to play for South Australia. So we just got to get these windows right. And it's not so much for this group of players, I think. It's just making sure that the future group of players coming through in 10, 20 years' time have the options available that we want.
1: Hey, mate, some good news on the local front too. Jake Weatherill back in town.
16: Yeah, great to see. We'll have potentially Australia's opening partnership, opening for first South Australia going forward.
1: Oh,
16: and
1: good.
16: You know, the squad's looking really deep at the moment. It's great to see Liam Scott get picked up for the white ball squads in Bangladesh and Pakistan as well. And obviously we've got Trav doing great things. So, look, it's looking really strong at the moment. The bowling list is looking really strong and deep as well. So I know the guys are looking forward to getting stuck back into it, and it won't be too long we start playing some cricket again.
0: Yeah. Hey, one last one, Will. Well done on the $10 million Karen Rolton redevelopment. How much did the state government tip in?
16: It was 50-50. So, working with the state government on that, and it'll be great. It was already a great facility, but the lights now will be broadcast quality lights, so we can have first-class cricket under lights there, and also improving the embankment on the eastern side, so there'll be really comfortable lawn tiering there. And importantly, the lights that we had there, we'll put them out the back on the old railways oval so we can play more community and premier cricket under lights as well. So, yeah, great example of actually if you success enables us to do this investment back into community assets. So it's a great announcement. We were really pleased to make it.
1: Well done, Will. Thanks very much for your time and explaining a few things on that BBL front.
16: Pleasure, guys. Good to chat.
1: Excellent stuff. The SACA chair and president, Will Rayner.
0: You're in good hands. Can I just make one little cheeky comment after that?
1: Sure.
0: And this will come back to bite me, I'm sure it will. Well, we've just spent another $5 million for the redevelopment. And well done to the SACA, Will, getting the deal done with your board.
1: It's going to be a lot better viewing now when they do this.
0: Well, it is. And I'm in support of it, as I am with the golf course. But is our state government with sport a bit like the Saudi Sovereign Trust? We're a bottom endless pit of money. Another $5 million, $50 million there. The possums, don't bring up the possums.
1: What did we talk about going into politics?
0: It's
1: a sports show.
0: Well, it's a lot of money. It's a sports show. Well, it is. Yeah. It's $5 million.
1: Get on and ring David and Will about that tomorrow.
0: Do you dump that? Well, he is dead. God bless him. Well, he has passed. I'm going to go down to the march tomorrow. There's a big march tomorrow.
2: Yeah, so it is for the North Adelaide Golf Course.
0: Well, I'm just going to see I'm going to take a net and see how many possums fall out the tree.
1: No. Take a photo of Bert with you.
2: That was some development. Hey, this is a development.
0: Wow. Hot off the press.
2: It's been a big day for the Carlton Football Club.
0: This better be
2: good. Well, I'll tell you what, when you lost your head coach, Carlton fans, you've also lost today your list manager. So Nick Austin has stepped away from his role today from Carlton. Michael Voss is gone. And this all comes up only weeks away from the mid-season draft. And Mick Agresta, who was the club's recruiting manager as well at the start of the season, stepped away. So, one really there for the mid-season draft at this stage with any sort of time to prepare for that.
1: Can we quickly find out how long he's been in that role?
2: This is extraordinary.
1: Very long.
0: No. Imploding. Imploding.
2: This will dominate the footy shows tonight. No question. Yeah. And Carlton fans will be worried about what's going on.
1: Gee whiz, I'm shocked by that one.
2: Just
1: I'm more shocked at that one than I am the Voss.
0: Hang on. Are Carlton in line for anyone this year with the change of the... Are they like...
2: The draft
1: They're
2: rules.
1: Trying to get young Walker.
0: One and one equals two.
1: What?
0: One and one equals two.
1: What? I would have thought he was deep in the negotiations of trying to get that to work.
2: Started in January 2020.
0: No, but it's going to be better if you've got him four to be able to...
1: Wow.
2: So that's remarkable. So the head coach has gone today and the list manager has gone today at the Carlton Football Club.
1: I was only wondering, what is the best time if you're going to swap into list managers? What is the best time of year to do
0: it?
1: Because
0: it's
2: after the draft?
1: I was going to say, I don't know that
0: there really isn't one.
1: I reckon December?
2: Yeah.
0: Probably.
2: Yeah.
0: Probably.
1: That's
2: before all the national champs and stuff start again.
1: It's a 24/7 job just about.
0: Jeez, CD's been busy. He's had the pen out.
2: Wow.
0: You're gone.
2: Extraordinary scenes. All right, time for us to get to a break. It's 10 to 6. Here's your traffic.
19: A couple of crashes to get in clean up tonight at Prospect, Regency Road near Stewart Road, another one at Buckland Park, Port Wakefield Road near Carmelo Road, and we're slow going South Road at Castle Plaza, just at Edwardstown there for those ongoing works. Cameras tonight, Hardings Road, Torrensville and Port Road, Cheltenham. 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
5: 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One in three over 65s will suffer a serious fall this year. 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Clutter and obstacles on the floor are a leading cause of indoor falls. 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
2: At 6 minutes to six, Shamara Sterling Humphrey will join us from the Adelaide Thunderbirds. We have tickets to give away as well after 6 o'clock. And we're back to your calls, 8223 0000. But I tell you what, all thanks to Unique Pies, Sausage Rolls and Donuts, your local independent supermarket is where you can get them. The text line, Quinton has texted in saying, listening to these calls tonight in regards to the Crows and the feedback around them, I reckon they're one ugly loss away from eating their own.
0: Ooh. I hope you're wrong. It does feel like that. But I still think they'll get it together. They will get it together.
1: I think the frustrating thing from, and I'm not speaking on behalf of Crow supporters, please, but you can either agree or disagree, I don't know that they've played one game this year that's looked like 2025.
0: That. You are 100% correct, and I think that in lies the frustration.
1: Yeah.
0: And then you hear things like what Lady said, which we will drill down with. We'll get that, and we'll play it to Rob and a couple of other people and maybe a coach.
1: But Tuggers, check your phone. Sam Daddo's onto it. He's trying to find it for you.
0: Timmy, that is a very good comment from you.
1: Well, thank you. Let's see if anybody else agrees.
0: Hello, Johnny. Oh, I miss you. Johnny, we've had a cricket story, and Johnny's on the line.
27: Yeah, no, unreal. But that's not what I'm ringing about. That's not what I'm ringing about. I'm ringing about Michael Winter Patch, as much as I love my cricket. But Michael Voss.
1: Yes.
27: He, the way that he played, he's one of the greatest players we've ever seen outside of perhaps the Ablets and Wayne Carey.
1: I agree.
0: Hear, hear.
27: And, but the way that he played was brutal. I didn't think he played totally. I'm not saying he had quite the thuggery of Lee Matthews, his old coach.
1: Mm.
27: But I'm amazed that he played in the bulk of his football under the great the player of the 20th century. So I'm amazed that he perhaps got an average coaching record compared to Lee Matthews. But I can't believe that number 29, what's his name, that got dropped? Number 29.
1: George Hewitt, yeah.
27: I don't know what was going on there. I just heard rumours, second hand, third hand, fourth hand, fifth hand. But whether smoke, there's fire. So I just heard stories about that. But I don't know, but good, brutal player.
1: Oh, yeah.
27: I mean, as Wally Miller said, Roy, the day you appoint a coach, you're closer to getting the sack.
0: Yeah, one day closer. No, Johnny, well done. I think Dennis Pagan, we had on earlier, and I don't know whether you missed him, Johnny, said it as clear as anyone. He said, players make coaches.
1: Mm. Well, you need, it was funny.
0: And a story.
1: Pagan said, you need players, but you need a coach to take it to a premiership.
0: That's right.
1: And that was a very good point. It's not That's just because right. I remember my old team manager used to say, "You could give me this playing group." He said, "And we won't win it." He said, "But we'll give it to Jack, and we'll win it."
0: Yeah.
1: And that's what he was basically saying. You need the talent.
0: You need the talent,
1: but you need somebody who can mould the talent.
0: But I think why Jack is so brilliant, and this is nothing against those 80s and 90s teams that you were the captain of, you won a few flags where you weren't the best team.
1: Oh, absolutely.
0: But you were the best team with the best coach.
1: Correct.
0: And that sums up exactly what, and that's not being disparaging.
1: No, it's not.
0: And that actually
1: we
0: is
1: believe
0: a credit.
1: That.
0: But that's a credit to you. That is
1: it
0: a credit
1: is.
0: To
1: it
0: your
1: is.
0: Club. Mm. You do need them both.
1: Yeah, you do need
0: and
1: both.
0: And Jack proved that.
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9: 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Original Beach Boy Al Jardine is heading to Adelaide to perform the band's classic hits in a tribute to the late Brian Wilson. 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
11: The opposition used Question Time today to accuse the Albanese government of being dishonest ahead of anticipated tax changes in tonight's federal budget. Last year, the Prime Minister ruled out amendments to negative gearing, but in an effort to tackle so-called intergenerational inequality, reform is widely believed to be back on the table. Critics of the property tax setting claim it has contributed to pressure on the housing market. Opposition leader Angus Taylor says Anthony Albanese has broken an election promise.
13: Reports in all major newspapers confirm that the government is about to impose new taxes on housing, savings, small businesses and farmers. Why should Australians ever trust another commitment this Labor government makes?
11: The budget will be handed down in an hour. A Special Forces soldier has died following a parachuting accident in New South Wales. Hugh Phillips reports.
14: Warrant officer Lachlan Muddle collided with another parachutist while training at Jervis Bay Airfield, the incident occurring as both manoeuvred to the drop zone of the exercise. The second soldier sustained minor injuries and was able to render first aid. The 50-year-old SAS sniper is being remembered for his sense of humour and commitment to service. Defence Minister Richard Marles says the military has lost one of its finest.
15: Right now, our thoughts are very much with Lachlan Muddle's family, as they are with his defence family.
14: All parachute operations have been paused as the incident is investigated.
11: A car swerving all over the road in the northern suburbs has led police to a drink driver. The Kia sedan was reported on Park Terrace at Salisbury this morning. The 42-year-old allegedly failed a breath test. He produced a reading of 0.246, almost five times the legal limit. The next stage of the algal bloom recovery continues this month with two new artificial reefs to be established in Gulf St Vincent. The purpose-built concrete modules will be installed in waters off Warina on the Fluorio Peninsula and Kangaroo Island's Nepean Bay. Primary Industries Minister Claire Scriven says it's designed to mimic coral structures.
17: We want to make sure that we continue to have a thriving recreational fishing industry here in South Australia, and we want to make sure that our marine environment is given the best chance to recover.
11: Refurbishment work has started today on the baggage carousels for arrivals at Adelaide Airport. It will be undertaken over the next 6 weeks. Travellers are warned there could be minor delays for baggage collection during peak periods. Now turning to 5AA Sport, and Michael Voss claims he's at peace with the decision to resign as Carlton coach. Speaking to AFL Media, Voss opened up on the moment he realised it was time to move on.
18: During the week, last week was the first time I just sort of sat with the result the week before and thought about where the group was at, where the club currently was, and maybe where they needed to go. And just, you know, when thinking about that more deeply and reflecting on that, I felt like it was time to elevate those conversations.
11: And there's been another exit at the club, list manager Nick Austin stepping aside today. The Crows play North Melbourne at Adelaide Oval on Saturday, the club keen to capitalise on their round 9 win. Isaac Rankin is a fan of the Doug Nicholls round.
28: It's such a good round, you know, celebrating culture and, you know, what the Indigenous people have brought to the sport of AFL, and that, you know, the older generations paved the way and it made it possible for us to be able to play in here and feel comfortable playing in these sort of environments. So, yeah, it's obviously pretty special.
11: Port flew to Darwin today ahead of Friday night's round 10 clash with the Suns. Still on the AFL, and clubs were told today the next batch of fixtures is now expected to be released on Thursday instead of tomorrow. And in the EPL, the relegation zone is still a possibility for Tottenham. A 1-1 draw with Leeds this morning has Spurs just 2 points clear with two games to play this season. Now checking 5AA traffic.
19: Afternoon, a crash at Prospect to look out for. Regency Road near Stewart Road, most of the delays have cleared, which is good. Another crash just in at Findon Road near the shopping centre, and still got that crash getting sorted at Buckland Park at the moment. Port Wakefield Road near Carmelo Road. Camera up Main North Road, Mawson Lakes. 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Adelaide's most accurate traffic. On 5AA.
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11: down to 15 tonight, partly cloudy for your Wednesday, 24. Thursday, partly cloudy, 24. Friday, showers increasing, 23. Right now, it's 19 degrees. Now let's hear what's happening on Nine News tonight.
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2: Welcome back. It's 6 minutes after six on this Tuesday evening. Still time for your calls tonight. 8223 0000. Lots of talk about Rory Laird's comments on radio just yesterday and how the Crows start games and move the ball. And we got the audio finally, so we can hear exactly what he said. So here's Rory Laird yesterday.
16: There's no way next year, well, I can say that he's not saying, oh, go out there and play slow. I guess it's what we're seeing in the game. You know, there is also a risk factor to it. You know, early in the games, the teams are, you know, most fresh and switched on, and there is at times no opportunity to be able to move it as quick as we'd like to. But at the same time, as I said and touched on, the contest part of the game was a bigger issue for that. We were pinned in our back half and weren't able to get any field position from that too. So they sort of go hand in hand. If we can fix up one, then we can play off the other.
0: Well, I reckon that caller that rung up that said that needs to switch his ears on. That's not what Rory Laird said. And thank God, because I threw my skirt up over my ears. I said, we need to get a play on with it. Yeah. That's not what Nixie said. That's not the instruction. They're not told to play slow. Mm. And that listener is clearly not a Crow supporter. Yeah. Or he clearly is deaf, dumb and stupid.
1: Well,
0: he needs to switch his ears on.
1: Don't say that.
0: But that's not what he said.
1: Rory was trying to say there's when the other team is fresh, they are able to, you know, what would you say? They're fresher at being able to fill up those gaps and corridors and stuff like that.
0: Defend.
1: So when they tire, that the opportunity becomes, what would you say, more opportunities come to move that
0: ball
1: quicker.
0: Right.
1: But they're still not happy with the way they're moving it, and they're certainly not being instructed to go
0: 100.
1: Slow.
0: Well, you've summarised that perfectly. It's 180 degrees away, what the listener said, where I got myself all antsy.
1: Yeah.
0: I'm going to speak. Thank you for playing that. That has cleared it up, Lady. Well said.
1: Sam Daddo for collecting it.
2: Beautiful.
1: Yeah. All righty. Thunderbirds had a terrific victory. I did speak to Tanya Obst last week, and I'll reflect that here. It was a 20-goal victory. You know, we had that argument last week. What are they, goals or points?
0: It's goals.
1: She said 20-goal victory. She did in the cheap because of the two-pointer over the West Coast Fever over there in Perth. So it wasn't even here. It was a smashing victory.
0: How good.
1: One of our co-captains was a star as per normal. Shamira Sterling Humphrey, g'day.
21: Hello. Thanks for calling me in.
1: Well, thank you for talking to us. This is awesome. Firstly, when I spoke to the coach last week, Tanya, I said to her, I just want to let this be known, Tanya, that they are my least favourite team in the competition and I would like you to give them a hiding. Well, she followed it to the letter. You guys absolutely carved them up. 20 points against a really quality side in the Fever is a very good win.
21: Yes, it is very convincing. We didn't expect to win by that much. Of course, we expected to win, but not by that much. But the team has set a standard, and we're just smashing it each week.
1: You're not wrong. Now, you played your 100th game. What a 100th game to remember. Outstanding. Well done. And they've all been magnificent for us. Don't worry about that with a couple of back-to-back flags in that. But was it a nice celebration afterwards? I saw a fair bit of it on the court afterwards. It looked nice.
21: Oh, my gosh. I am grateful for the girls and the Thunderbird staff. They made it special. You know, funny enough, when I played my 50th game, we won our game. And I played my 100, and we also won. And I debuted against the West Coast Fever, and I also played them for my 100th game. So, what a treat. But the excitement and the gifts that I got from the girl was something that I'm very grateful for. And doing 8 years at this club, I wouldn't love it any other way.
0: 11 deflections and an intercept, 100th game. Congratulations. It's been a damn good move for you, Shamira, coming to Adelaide, hasn't it?
21: Yes, it has. Initially, at the start of my career here in Australia, I didn't want to come because it was too far away from home. But now I've settled and I also have my own family here in Beautiful. Australia. So it's worked out well.
0: You're one of us now. You're one of us, especially a premiership.
21: Yeah.
0: Hey, can I talk about the team? And I know you want to concentrate on the team. Was that our most complete game for the year?
21: Probably I'll say one off. Yes, yeah. I am agreeing with you because having 12 turnovers in a game is very, very commendable for the team, something that we probably never achieved over the years. We're normally in our 20s or below 19 and all of that. So, like, having those numbers shows that we are focused and we are able to get the job done.
0: Yeah, the consistency and performance you're going to need to keep up, and you play at such a high level. I think you've been able to do that because you haven't had any injuries and you've got the continuity, and our coach loves rotating players on and off. It's just been a fantastic start to the year.
21: Yes, and everybody has been very, very healthy, and obviously me coming from a baby and heading back into netball, I'm really grateful for, because netball is my happy space. But from 2023, we have set the bar. We've always wanted to make top four and hopefully winning that grand final. And I think ever since from there, we have been hitting our target.
0: Yeah, well done. Taylor Williams, she's okay, isn't she? Talia?
21: Oh, yeah.
0: Her knee?
21: Yeah, Taylor is all good. Just a little niggle. She'll be fine and she'll be with us on the weekend.
1: How did you go standing Romelda Aiken George, your old teammate? That would have been a bit strange.
21: I love playing Romelda. She loves the argy bargy, and that's what I like as well. So, but we are all friends when we come off the court. But when we are on court, it's game time.
1: Oh, it certainly was. You mentioned your lack of turnovers, but you forced them into 22 turnovers. That was part of it, and putting the pressure on the goal shooters as well. You know, their percentage I think was down at around 76 compared to yours in the high 90s. So it really is a credit to the defensive work of the whole team.
21: Yeah, thank you. And I think that's why we are the best defensive team in the league. And yeah, each week we know what we're supposed to be doing on each player. And Kathy has broken it down so good for us. Basically, Kathy has our brains and she's just using it for us. And then Tanya and then the attacking line, the work that she's given them during the week to come up against the opponent is grateful for that.
1: So Sunday at 3:30 at the Entertainment Centre, which we know rocks with that Pink Army going on. You've got the Mavericks, which was a really tight contest in that first round. I really look forward to this clash.
21: Yep, really look forward for being on the floor and all of that, because they are a very, very physical team, but we are up for the challenge and we know that every team in SSN is really, really good. Some will have good days, some will have bad days, and I know that Mavericks will be coming to have a good day, and so are the Thunderbirds.
0: We spoke to Tanya Ops last week, and I brought up this exact same point. I'd like you to get back to Elle Murray Vandenberg. She shot 57 goals, but again, only at 93%. I just need to see the big 100 there.
1: That is amazing. 93.
0: She was unbelievable again. Man of the match, person of the match, woman of the match, player of the match. Shamira is what I was looking at. God, can she shoot?
21: Yes, she can, and she hardly misses those shots, especially in training as well. And it's good to see that she's enjoying her netball on court and getting the job done. I think it's a very good pickup for the Thunderbirds.
0: It is up and in. That's Absolutely. What she does, up and in.
1: Shamira, also, just before you go, and wish you all the best for Sunday. I saw the game and I saw your post-game interview on the court, and you opened up about your experience with postnatal and your stay at Helen Mayer House. Just wanted to thank you for that, because we had a dear family member go through exactly that and stayed at Helen Mayer, and the staff there are just amazing. But it's important to help others to know that it's okay to get help.
21: Yeah. And I know I've spoken to some persons, especially my best friend, who have told all my symptoms and what I went through. And she said that she went through the same thing, but just didn't know that it was from postpartum depression. So yeah. I'm glad I was able for her to like recognize that. And then if she ever do have a baby again, she'll know the signs and symptoms of it. And I've had a lot of persons reach out to me on Instagram saying they went through the same thing, but they were very shy and like they didn't think that opening, they were very ashamed of opening up about it. So I'm glad I gave a voice and people are now coming out with their stories.
1: No, outstanding, mate. Well, and you're helping people on the court and off the court. We really appreciate your time.
21: Thank you.
1: That's Shamira Sterling-Humphrey doing an amazing job on and off court, but leading the way with our Thunderbirds just, smoking the West Coast Fever.
0: They are irresistible at the moment.
1: Great to watch. Love it.
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2: Welcome back at 20 minutes after 6. We have, all thanks to clklegal.com.au, an injury report for both the Crows and Power. If you have a personal injury claim, get the compensation you deserve. Let's start with the Crows.
0: Well, let's do. They play set against North. Jordan Butt's abductor is a test. Big risk. We only missed the one. Taylor Walker hamstring is listed as a text. We heard him on the M's breakfast saying, yeah, I feel good. I think they'd want to give him another week. Maybe take him to Tassie and the following Thursday.
2: Mm-hmm. Gets the Hawks.
0: Which would be a good idea. A Hinge listed as 1 week, and Mark Keane, our thoughts are obviously with him with a tough week ahead. He's still 2 or 3 weeks. And the good news, Sid Draper cleared of any damage to his jaw.
1: Well done, CLK Legal Injury Report. Now, for Port Adelaide, a couple of weeks ago, we were up to 12. We're down to 8 now.
0: Good.
1: So it's starting to look a little healthier. Harrison Ram, that ankle, he didn't even get a start last week in the game. So he tried to play sample, didn't come up. It says test, but I don't think he'll play.
0: Okay.
1: I reckon they'll rest him till after the bye to make sure.
0: Be smart.
1: That, yeah,
0: he's
1: be 200
0: centimetres.
1: Right.
0: He's a big snoozer.
1: Josh Lyers, we found out through the
0: concussion.
1: Darren Reeves. Yeah,
0: yeah,
1: that's a sad one. Concussion, so he missed this one. Miles Bergman, that toe's been operated on now, so we'll see how many weeks that's going to be.
0: TBC.
1: At the moment. Jack Lacocious, the groin, 2 to 4. Sam Palpepper. Now, I saw Sam on Friday night.
0: Doing a bit of running.
1: I was running around to do the old 5AA Timmy G halftime highlights and ran into him and I said, how long? And he said, I reckon after the bye.
0: Good.
2: Wow.
1: So there you go. That's SPP. Connor Rosie, we saw him out on the track last week walking around there. So 8 to 10 still. That's
0: season.
1: Still a long time, isn't it?
0: Season.
1: What do we got left? 14 games?
0: 14 games.
1: 14
0: 15
1: games.
0: Weeks.
1: So he might play the last month.
0: Okay.
1: We'll see what happens there. Josh Stinn, I think that one is the season. That's 11 to 13, which I think be silly to worry about him. And Ollie Lord, unfortunately, did his knee as well. So that's the CLK Legal Injury Report for Port Adelaide.
0: You might be vying for the 10th spot, so you might want Connor Rosie back for that last 4 weeks.
1: Mm. Well, ooh, that'd be positive.
0: There's a prediction.
1: There's a positive.
0: Hello there, Dan from Ross Trevor.
3: Good evening, Roy and Timmy. I was just wondering whether, as you put it, Roy, Messrs. Swan and Dylan were here to grace us with their presence last Friday night. Has there been any advancement with Gather Round, or are we still in a bit of a stalemate, not knowing what's going on?
0: Well, still a stalemate. I think they're not far away. And I think the Premier, has said, I've slowed this.
1: He did say that on our show.
2: And he also said he had a lot on his plate.
0: A lot on his plate.
1: I think he was saying there's a few other priorities at the moment.
0: Here's the thing. It's not going anywhere else. We've got it. It's the negotiation of the terms.
1: Yeah.
0: So, Dan,
1: it's a
0: don't
1: fair question,
0: panic.
1: Though,
0: We've
1: Dan.
0: Got it.
1: Yeah.
0: It is.
1: Question.
0: But we're going to keep it.
1: It's gone a lot longer than what we all thought.
0: But don't rush.
1: No.
0: No need to rush. It ain't going anywhere.
1: I think holding your ground on the negotiation
0: 100.
1: Is important, too.
0: I think he's done that
1: so
0: well.
1: Appreciate
0: very,
1: that.
0: Very good. Hello, Mark.
1: Hey, Mark.
9: G'day, boys. How are you? All
0: where right. are you on the limestone coast?
1: Mm.
9: Where?
0: Panola?
9: Yeah. Hey, you're breaking up a bit.
1: What town?
0: You're on the limestone coast, Newsmar. Where, what part?
9: Oh, yeah, down on the limestone coast. Yeah, I'm just ringing up to talk about Adelaide and the game this week against North.
1: Yeah.
9: Honestly, mate, Roey,
2: that one. That old sucker. it's been a while since we had one of them.
0: How come I'm the only bloke in this room that knows what that means?
2: And how come... Yeah, it's a lot.
0: He didn't want to answer the limestone coast.
1: No.
0: So is he from Penola? Is he from Robe? Is he from...
2: No, he's not on the limestone coast at all.
1: He didn't know any of those towns.
0: Didn't he?
1: No.
0: So was he here?
1: No, he didn't know any towns.
0: So he take the P-155 out of me?
2: Correct.
1: Yeah.
0: All right. About what? What's the red shorts got to do with things?
2: It's been years in the making, that one.
0: Has it?
2: All right. We are not too far away from... also don't need that. Big day for the Carlton football club.
1: Bob Francis, mate, all right?
2: Big day for Carlton. Michael Voss has stepped away as coach. Chris Fagan has gone in to have a chat today to the media about his, of course, someone else in the coaching fraternity.
10: Yeah. Personally, I find him a fantastic bloke. He's obviously a legend of our football club, and I wanted him to do well with his coaching. And I always get disappointed when I see coaches either walk away or be sacked. Just wish him all the best and hope he's not lost to footy. And he's always welcome at our club.
2: Always welcome at our club.
1: Well, he's obviously a triple premiership captain at Brisbane, so you'd be silly not to say that. Mm. So that's understandable. Mm. But, yeah, look, like he said, not lost
0: to footy.
1: He'll find a role somewhere. But, yeah, it's just a sad time. It's just the reality of the of the coaching fraternity. Doesn't matter where you coach.
0: He could end up.
1: That does happen.
0: He could end up another Neil Barm.
1: Yeah,
0: a football manager.
1: Barmy transferred unbelievably, oh, didn't God. He?
0: But how Fosse talks, how he leads people, how he's so measured.
1: Think about Barmy too. He was a premiership coach with Nord, obviously.
0: Oh, mate,
1: twice,
0: no,
1: and then being able to transfer the way he did.
0: But every amazing. Club he's gone to,
1: yeah, he found success.
0: They've got success, and let's hope this last one that he's at will be exactly the same.
1: Right.
0: It's my club, the
1: Where
0: Crows. Yeah, he's okay. on the board.
1: Has he got anything to do with ball movement or not?
0: Well, he doesn't like snails.
1: Yeah, it what about possums?
0: I reckon if all my coaches, if ever there was a coach that shot one, it would be Barmy. No, that's true. He used to go pig shooting all the time.
1: Was he a farmer, though? He wasn't
0: a farmer. But he used to go shooting all the time.
1: Okay. All right. Well, there you go.
0: They're not good target because they don't move quick enough. They just sit there in the limber.
1: You wouldn't do that to the beautiful, beautiful fauna of Australia. They're on a 2 cent piece, you know. Ringtail possum.
0: Well, you're the only one in this table that's eaten our crest, an emu and a kangaroo.
1: No, it was a 1 cent piece, the ringtail possum.
0: Yeah, he was.
1: And the 2 cent was the frill neck lizard.
0: Yeah, haven't eaten one of them.
11: Throwback.
1: There you go. You would never have seen those.
0: You said yesterday you ate an emu. I've not eaten emu.
1: I've eaten emu, yeah.
11: And a kangaroo?
0: He's eaten our crest, our Australian
1: They're on a 2 cent piece, you know. Ringtail possum.
0: Well, you're the only one in this table that's eaten our crest, an emu and a kangaroo.
1: No, it was a 1 cent piece, the ringtail possum.

0: coat of arms.
1: Yeah. I've eaten it. I didn't eat the helmet, but I ate the...
2: Glad you didn't do that. Let's get to a break.
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12: Well, two-time North Melbourne Premiership coach, 2020, Timmy, Vic Derby winning trainer and former Carlton coach. He's our cover. You'd have to say that. Dennis Pagan, welcome.
13: Yeah, good afternoon, Stephen. How are you, son?
12: Great. Can we start here? Vossie stepped down as Carlton's senior coach, a much admired footy person. There's no doubt about it. He did the team thing, clearly. It was obviously mutual. What's wrong with Carlton, Dennis?
13: Well, I know. They can't take a trick for the last 25 years. And they've had good coaches and not so good teams and vice versa. But they haven't been able to get it right. And, you know, I was there for 5 years and just going back a long while. I just sort of make comparisons to my North Melbourne days. And probably the biggest thing that hit me was not from the day I was appointed at North Melbourne, and North Melbourne had nothing in those days. They just supported me and were behind me and backed me in. And from the first day I was at Carlton, I didn't know who was pushing for you, who was bagging you, who was talking about you. And then became very toxic and political, Chinese whispers and. You didn't have a chance in the world then, but I wasn't going to give up. And I was a dead man walker for a couple of years at the finish. It's a good club, Carlton. I lived in Carlton, grew up in Carlton, and my dad used to take me there. But the last 25 years, they can't take a trick. And I just think

0: political, and you know, all the coaches they've tipped out. I haven't had one board member or one chairman say, "Yeah, look, I didn't do my job properly. I'll go with him." Funny thing, that
1: bloody good point. That yes, it's always amazing that happens. I always think it's a somber time when a coach departs, regardless, Dennis. I think anybody that has done the coaching job, there's a difficulty to it because everybody that's not doing it can do it better. That's what I found. And the thing about it is, you, in a situation like you just mentioned, I'm not sure that any of the coaches that came after you probably felt any different.
0: No, you're probably right. And you know, you look at the some well-credentialed coaches like a Brett Ratton and a Mick Malthouse, who holds the record for the most games coached. You know, just didn't work out. And I just wonder, if you took, say, Uze and, what's his name, McQuilter, on the West Coast, and changed them around with Chris Fagan at Brisbane and Dean Cox at Sydney, what do you reckon would happen? I don't know if there'd be much change.
1: Yeah.
0: At the end of the day, players make coaches. Good coaches make premiership teams. It's probably as simple as that. And and you're judged on W's and L's.
1: Yeah.
0: You can be the best coach in the world, but if you've got too many L's next to your name, you're out because, you know, sponsors won't put up with it, supporters won't put up with it, members won't put up with it. And it, you've got to try somebody else. It's a funny thing. I don't know anyone who's coach who can make a strawberry jam out of cow manure.
2: Yeah.
1: Well, I don't think they have. Not yet.
2: Well, yeah, but if you have a look, so Dennis and Mick were premiership coaches, go to Carlton, and it ends in tears.
1: Yeah.
2: I mean, it's so true.
1: Hey, Dennis, one thing, 31 years since they won their flag in 95 with that incredible team they had that year, a lot of things have changed in the competition. There's a draft, there's trade, there's list management and the like. Do you think Carlton have performed in those areas or found it difficult in those areas since that golden period of the early 90s?
0: Well, you need talent to walk through the door, and that's the most important thing. And if they haven't got talent, all the other things won't matter a thing. Football, has it changed? Still the most important principle in football is to win the ball.
1: Yeah.
0: Everything else will stem from that. You know, the key to success is to do the basics well over and over again. And I keep hearing blokes talking about defence and that. I just reckon if you've got an opponent and you're playing him and you beat him, and 12 blokes do the same thing as you, you've won the game, and that's the best form of defence going around. I think we complicate it too much. And, it's a simple game if you get your plans and your systems and your structures all simplified that everyone can know what to do under pressure. You know,
1: that's true.
0: I watch teams play today, and some of the up-and-coming coaches want to reinvent the game and overuse the ball and stand there at boundary throw-ins down back and make sure you do this and make sure you do that. Look, it's an unpredictable game. We've got an oval-shaped ball, and it bounces in an unpredictable manner. Keep it as simple as you can, and you've got a better chance of being successful.
2: No truer words. Dennis Pagan, our guest. Vossi got them into a prelim in his second year. I go back to Alistair Clarkson, struggled at Hawks. They backed him in. The rest is history. Hardwick was the same. They were ready to clip him. They do a review. Back him in, the rest is history. That's a strong board. That's what you're talking about. That's a strong board, that strong commitment, and people bite the bullet when they don't get it right at board level. Look what's happened at the Melbourne Football Club. Voss, Teague, Bolton, Malthouse, Ratton, yourself, Britton before David Park, and that's a lot of coaches, and you're right. It is all about admin. So what do they need? How do they fix it? I mean, do they need pig's ass? What was his name, that president?
1: John Elliott.
2: John Elliott. They need a strong bloke to say, hey, you all can go and get, you know what, this is the way it's going to be, Dennis.
0: Yeah, look, maybe it's time, knowing Carlton, maybe it's time to have a summit and get all the board members, get the players in, get influential supporters and past players, get them in a room. And work out some key performance indicators and say, well, okay, these are the basic things we're going to focus on. We're going to focus on the system and process. The result will take care of itself. Now, is anybody not in agreement with what we're proposing here? And get everybody on one page and just all in the one direction for 18 months and we'll do a review then. But in the meantime, no Chinese whispers, no bagging anyone behind their back, no politics, getting in corners with groups and whispering about other parts of the club. And that's what happened to Carlton in my time, and I'm pretty sure there'd be those groups forming there now, but you've just got to get on the same page.
2: Mm.
0: And I know it sounds easy from where I'm sitting now, but you've got to give yourself a chance, and the only starting point for that is to all get on the same page. I think when I came at North Melbourne in 93, Ron Casey was chairman. He didn't know who I was. We went a couple of games. Gee, he was right behind me. And for the next 10 years, I felt that confident, and I knew that everyone was on the behind me. And it just made me more comfortable, and we're able to do things that maybe if it was divided or there were small groups and that, it might never have happened. And I never had that sort of support at Carlton, and it's such a great club at Carlton, and to see them go the way they had the last 25 years is quite sad, actually.
2: Well, it is. They're a powerhouse. They've won as many flags as Collingwood and Essendon in 16. In the modern era, it's not so good. They've only won one. I've got a bit of a theory, Dennis. You can shoot it down, and you've been at two clubs, and I look at the sample here with a similar note. Clubs that have a real strong past players culture, and what I mean by strong, they have a fair say, and for some reason, the clubs that have that, the presidents listen to them, the CEOs, they all jump at shadows. The clubs that don't quite have a strong past players present, and I can name it, but I won't, they're the ones that when your time's done, you're done, and then you just get on with it. And I'll mention one, Port Adelaide. When they celebrate, but they don't listen to their past players. My club's the same at Nord. Is that a theory that needs exploring? Is it them that needs to pull their heads in, give them too much power? I don't know. It's just a theory, Dennis.
0: Well, I tell you what, the past players have a lot to say at Carlton, and I don't know if it helps. They've all got different opinions and different thoughts. And that's why I said have a summit. Everyone come in and agree to something so you can stop all that bickering and all the politicking. It's hard enough to win when everything's going well, but when you've got everyone screaming Chinese whispers and that sort of stuff, it really dramatically cuts your chances and makes it so much harder, especially if other things don't go right. You get injuries and haven't got a good group of young players. Makes it terribly hard.
2: Yeah, love chatting to you, Dennis. We've run out of time. Our thoughts are with Vossie. I mean, he's resigned, a great football person, as you are, Dennis. We thank you for your time.
0: Good on you, Steve, and all the best, Tim. See you, boys.
1: Excellent stuff. Dennis Pagan, fantastic to have him on. Just get that insight. And he's a pal, and I'll tell you what, if you're after that special drop, trust your pals. They have it. Parafield Airport Liquor. It's the home of all the hardest to find wines, beers and spirits. Yep, life's better with your pals.
2: Will this be one of his life creeds? Keep it simple, stupid.
1: I love it.
2: You can make it as hard as you want, or as easy as you want.
1: Spot on.
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2: Yeah, brings us Eddie. Eddie, welcome. Is there such a thing as a club and a coach mutually agreeing to part ways?
18: Yeah, there is. I had one with Tony Shaw when I first was president of Collingwood back in 1999. And sure, he coached out the year. On this occasion, Carlton have and Bossy have said, no, that'll do us, and we'll get Josh Fraser in. So that's another good Collingwood bloke over there. Hopefully the Collingwood infiltration and curse of Carlton continues. we made Mick Morris a life member, not for what he did at Collingwood, what he did at Carlton.
2: Love it.
1: Eddie,
2: love it. Love it.
18: And Righty's over there as well. But it's one of those ones. I firmly believe, and with good reason, that I think Carlton at the start of the year thought, we don't need to sack another coach. All we have is a reputation of killing coaches in recent times for no real benefit. Give Vossie the chance. Don't forget, they lost three of their key players. They were never really going to be much this year, I wouldn't have thought. Excuse me. And then, but let's see how they go. Now, you know, apart from their last quarters, they've been reasonably competitive. They haven't been the worst team in the AFL, but nothing was happening for them. And I think the pressure of what happened in recent times with Elijah Hollands around their club, the whole build-up, the fact that Vossie knew that he was a dead man walking, the fact that the Carlton Football Club want to get into the market. I don't think yesterday's announcement of more talk about Tasmania, which we did on the Eddie and Jimmy podcast, and then was followed up last night on the TV shows, I don't think that had anything to do with it. It's been building. I believe there were discussions with various people at the football convention that is gathered around in Adelaide between Carlton and various people, and just to fit, you know, starting to feel each other out. And Vossie, I think he just needs a break. He's done. There's nothing more he could do. That's it. He's gone.
2: Nah, fair call. Hey, Chris Davies, the GM of football at Carlton. I'm drawing a long bow here. He was joined at the hip for many a year with Ken Hinckley. Could Ken end up at Carlton, Eddie?
18: Well, he would certainly not be the worst candidate by any stretch. I mean, he's suddenly top of the pops at the moment, Ken. I mean, Tasmania, we're talking about him. I would think that Ken would be a great football manager for Tasmania.
2: That's what I reckon.
18: If I was going to, you know, if I had my sort of hit list, I'd have probably him as football manager, maybe Nathan Buckley as coach. Graham Wright's history has been to go and get a fresh coach in. He did that with Craig McRae at Collingwood, who had extensive background as a coach, development coach, assistant coach, and even going back to working with Clarko when he first came in at Hawthorn. So you know, that could open things up in that way. I suppose the three at the top of the pops are Adam Simpson, John Longmire, and Kenny Hinckley. I think of those, Ken seems to be one leaning into it a bit more. He's been really good in the media, as you guys know. I think he did a pretty good job at Port Adelaide. I think Ken, if you wanted to go down that senior route, it's always hard. I've always felt that at the three big Melbourne clubs in Collingwood, Essendon, and Carlton, it's really hard work if you're a first time coach, unless you've got a power of work behind you. And you know, Craig McRae was that at Collingwood, being able to walk in and build from there. But you know, there've been guys who have tried in the past, David Teague, etc., who just haven't worked. Brendan Bolton. You know, it's a big go being the president. The coach of the Carlton Football Club. So yeah, it'll be interesting to see what happens. They're going to go through the full investigation, which I think is a good thing. Graham Wright, I thought maybe he might have had somebody in his back pocket over the last few months. Certainly, they've been caucusing various people and just feeling out. So yeah, they're in the race now, and they're the first to market.
1: Hey Eddie. With the AFL fixture just being leaked out, we heard a rumour a few weeks ago that they were going to do it in the next three stages of 16 to 19, 20 to 23, and then 24 on its own. But maybe they had a little listen to the outside noise, and they're going to release 16 to 22 on Thursday, we believe. So that'll just leave 23 and 24 to be decided. Yeah. So a better way of releasing.
2: Compromise.
1: I'm still not real sure about 23 and 24.
18: Well, I think it's just to make sure we're not, you know, putting dead rubbers on Friday Night Football. That I don't mind what they're doing. They clearly listen to your show, and you're concerned of people being able to book their tickets to go to football games, which is fair enough.
1: Yes.
18: I mean, these are things that they're not small things.
1: Mm.
18: Football tourism is a massive part of the economy, and that's the whole idea of Gather Round. It's the whole idea of having State of Origin back in Western Australia. So, you know, your point was well made. And I think, you know, ultimately, I'm not being silly about this, I think they did. I think they listened and thought, you know, we've got to stop poking people in the eye. If, particularly in the back half of the year, if your club's not going that well, to get people to still go on a trip to wherever they've got to go, interstate, to go and watch their team, make it easy for people. You know, there's a lot to be said for making life easy for people and keeping them happy. And I think the AFL listened.
1: Well, that's good news indeed. Some timekeeping blunders, I believe,
2: in
1: Geelong, Collingwood, Crows, Richmond. What happened there? How can you get the time wrong?
18: Yeah, I know. I wanted to ring the bell a lot earlier in that last quarter, Collingwood and Geelong. But look, it's one of the things. Now, I've been talking to a couple of I'll be honest with you. I spoke to Greg Swan and Andrew Dillon today, and we were actually talking about the timekeepers. And it is human error. It happens. But we're also, and I'll throw this off, I'd like to get your thoughts, guys, because what's happening is the games go long, but we have 45 to 55 seconds between each goal now. And one that I brought up with Swanee today was, you know, we brought in the 30-second rule for having shot at goal to speed the game up because Matthew Lloyd was, cooking a roast dinner in between lining up and actually kicking the ball. But I think what's happened now, though, is that everybody takes the 30 seconds. All the midfielders want time to be able to get there, you know, get some breathing into them. Teams are wanting to set up. I just reckon 30 seconds to line up for a goal is nonsense. I mean, you go back to the great players, you don't need 30 seconds to line up for goal. Go back, put it through, have a shot. And I just think we've added in all these other areas, and I'd like your thoughts on even time on. Now that the umpires are getting in and throwing it up quickly, you know, do we need to blow time on every time? Didn't used to in the old days.
1: Mm.
18: you know, when the ball goes over the line out of bounds, we've now got, you know, the player can run and fish it out of the gutter because he's got the ball, he's got the play on. There's boundary umpires everywhere and umpires get the ball in and get it going. I don't know whether we need to keep stopping it because what's happened is obviously they've stopped the play. Somebody's forgot to hit it to turn the time clock back on. And then when they have, they've gone an extra minute rather than taking a minute off. So it's a cock-up all round and panic at, you know, 15 paces. Mm. But I just think, you know, I think we probably just have too much of it, to be honest. I don't know. What do you think, boys?
1: With the 30 seconds for goal, I remember talking to some players recently and they just said, Timmy, when you, it's not like the forwards of the old day where you stood there and waited for it to come in. He said, we're pressing right up the ground and then we've got to sprint back into that 50. And he said, and then, well, yeah, I take a mark and I've got to go back for my shot. He said, I'm huff and buff and trying to catch my breath. So I sort of went, I didn't think of that element to it, that that perhaps does happen.
18: Tim, I agree entirely with that, but boo-hoo. Playing a bit harder. Playing harder. If it's the same thing for everybody, it's a game of attrition. You actually should...
1: I don't like fatigue in the game. I like it.
18: I don't know why we keep pandering to duds. You know, if you're good enough to take the mark, go back and kick it through, you deserve to win the medal for the best goal kicker. But, you know, what are we going to do? Start bringing out our oxygen for him to get on. I mean, I just think we have become a nation of complete sooks. Yeah, you know, man up and get on with it. Get back, take your kick, put it through. While we run up the ground. Okay, we'll change your tactic then. Yeah. There you go. You know, if your coach is actually making it, giving you a tactic and a game plan that you can't adhere to because you can't run long enough, change the tactic.
2: Yeah.
18: You know, I look at sometimes, you know, when you even say Collingwood with Mason Cox running up in a position, you're going, why don't you just go and stand in the goal square, drag somebody back and have the relief kick for him to be able to take a mark? Yeah. Everyone copies everybody. It's the same thing over and over. Yeah, bad luck. Go back, take your kick, and if it, you know, kick it within 10 or 15, play on.
2: Nah, well said, Eddie. Hey, there
18: we... the game up a bit, but anyway, I think we're trying to... So I think sometimes we, in an imperfect world, we do try to make it perfect. I mean, the great thing about our game used to be it was an oval ball on an oval ground with, you know, 40 blokes in the old days running around who some knew the rules, some didn't, but, you know, we made it up as we went. It was pretty good.
2: Yeah, no, I'm with you. Josh Rochelle copped some online abuse. I mean, there's some idiots out there, Eddie, isn't there?
18: Yeah, but again, you know, we can't solve the world. They're idiots. Unless we bring in legislation where we're able to trace these people, then I think we should just start moving past it. I think what Josh did was great. He brought attention to it, and we understand that. But look, my son plays in America, plays college football. You want to see what they cop? Now, that's not saying that that's, you know, hard enough or anything else there, but I just sometimes think, you know, keeping bringing attention to these things week in, week out, unless there is a genuine issue, which the police should be all over, and, you know, I think we should be going at these companies, the social media companies, and tracking these people. You shouldn't be able to do that. You know, if I came up to you in the street and said that, or got on television and said it or whatever, you get arrested. So I don't know why we have all these laws. We've got laws that work if we enforce them.
2: Yep.
18: And I really feel for Josh in the situation. But, you know, I think in a lot of these times, you know, look, I've got plenty over the years. I don't read it, or I read it with half a laugh because you think, you know, keyboard warriors, you know, some bloke hunt under his, you know, mum's stairs or something, you know, banging away there thinking he's a big man. Who cares? Have you ever met people who abuse you online and you actually find out who they are and you look at them and go, oh, my God, what was I thinking worrying about these idiots?
2: Yeah, exactly.
18: Just walk past. You're a football star.
2: Yeah.
18: Chest up, you know, head up, tell them to get lost and say, if you want to come and, you know, I'll meet you around the back of the stand after the match if you want to have a crack.
2: Yeah, well, we can't do that anymore. It's a pity because that's self-policing, and I love those days.
18: But again, we're pandering to the imbeciles rather than to people who actually stand up for themselves.
2: Yeah.
18: And I just don't like it. I think it's gone the wrong way. I agree with Josh, and I think it's really good that he came out and said what he said, because with mental health, it's really important, and I think it's good for kids who are being bullied to see these things. But at the same time, you know, I don't want to be giving oxygen to dickheads any further.
2: Yeah, well said. That's policing. Hey, Eddie, as always, thanks for your time, you legend.
18: You guys are unbelievable, almost as unbelievable as the deals that Lexus of Adelaide. And And don't forget tonight, get down to Harvey Norman Clearance so that you can get those beautiful big TVs to watch Footy Classified tonight. We've got Michael Voss's interview with Damien Barrett. We're going through the whole situation. Lots of good news. And I might have a good one for you. There might be a new team coming into the AFLW competition.
1: Oh, gee whiz. A new team.
2: Well, Tassie? It can only be Tassie.
18: Well, Tassie might be coming in, but there might be another one as well.
1: Hello.
18: Get ready.
1: Footy Classified.
18: Get ready.
2: Get on board.
18: Get ready.
2: Northern Territory? Indigenous?
1: Yeah, he's not going to give it to you.
18: No. Go on. Yeah.
1: Lexus are putting a team in.
2: And Harvey Norman.
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4: Partly cloudy tomorrow, 24 the top, after an overnight low of 15 degrees. With the 7 o'clock news, I'm David Bruce.
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4: Treasurer Jim Chalmers is just beginning to hand down the federal budget. It's been reported that federal Labor MPs have been instructed to claim the government's breaking of election promises is about doing the right thing with the right policies at the right time. Jim Chalmers is expected to clamp down on negative gearing for property investors
0: and scrap the 50% capital gains tax in favour of the pre-1999 model of inflation indexation. And there are likely to be major cuts to the NDIS. Prime Minister Anthony Albanese says changing circumstances require consequential reform.
5: Our budget tonight will build on everything that Australia is doing to shield Australia from the worst of the global fuel crisis, but also to ensure that we come out the other side a stronger, fairer and more resilient economy. Yeah. Now, our budget will be true to Labor values and Australian values, fairness and aspiration as we go forward.
0: Liberal Senator Jacinta Napagenpa-Price has delivered a tearful address to Parliament after the alleged murder of her niece. The body of 5-year-old Kuman Jayi Little Baby was found near a town camp in Alice Springs last month after an extensive search. Advocates are calling on the government to reform how Indigenous children living in remote communities are looked after. Senator Price says the system needs urgent change.
6: My niece's life was taken senselessly, selfishly and horrifically. And the hardest truth of all is that for many in my hometown, none of this came as a surprise.
0: The federal court has awarded the Ngibandi people of the Pilbara $150 million for cultural loss, ending an 18-year legal battle with mining company Fortescue. Justice Stephen Burley has ruled that Andrew Forrest's company is liable for the destruction of heritage sites and spiritual damage at its Solomon Hub operation. While the amount is significantly lower than the $1 billion sought by traditional owners, it far exceeds Fortescue's offer of $8 million. The decision sets a precedent for how Australian courts value intangible cultural heritage. A ute this afternoon ended up on its side on a busy street in the city after hitting the back of a parked SUV. The accident involving the white ute bearing P-plates happened at the corner of Hindley Street and Victoria Street around 4 p.m. No one was hurt. Two cars, including the ute, were towed away. Now, turning to 5AA Sport. Taylor Walker has rated himself an outside chance to pull on the boots this weekend. The Crows play North Melbourne at Adelaide Oval on Saturday. And Carlton admits it's the right time to search for a new senior coach following a horror run of results. Michael Voss is gone after chalking up just one win from 9 matches so far this season. Blues head of football, Chris Davies, doesn't want to go into specifics about where Voss failed.
7: I don't see that Michael has specific shortcomings that you're asking me to present right now. This is more about where the club has got to at this point and the need for a circuit breaker and Michael being selfless in his want to give that to the club and the playing group.
0: Now the 5AA forecast. Partly cloudy, a top of 24 tomorrow, 15 the overnight low. The same on Thursday, 24 again. Friday, showers increasing, 23 for a top. And showers on the weekend in the low 20s on both days. Currently, 19 degrees on 5AA, always Adelaide.
8: Adelaide's number one show at night. This is 5AA Evenings with Leith Forrest.
9: Thank you very much, David Bruce. Good evening, everyone. Welcome along to 5AA Nights on this Tuesday, the 12th day of May. It is 5 minutes after 7. We'll get to our regular show very shortly, but it's a big day. It's Federal Budget Day 2026. Let's cross to the Treasurer, Jim Chalmers, who is delivering his fifth federal budget.
10: Speaker, I present the Appropriation Bill number 1, 2627, and the explanatory memorandum.
11: Call the clerk.
12: First reading, a bill for an act to appropriate money out of the Consolidated Revenue Fund for the ordinary annual services of the government and for related purposes.
11: We give a call to the Treasurer.
10: Yeah. I acknowledge the Ngunnawal people here and the Yuggera and the Yugambeh people back home in Logan, and I move that this bill be now read a second time. Speaker, this is the most important and ambitious budget in decades. Important because the world is throwing a lot at us, and this budget is about helping Australia deal with those challenges. And ambitious because we have so much going for us, and this budget is about Australia seizing those opportunities. War in the Middle East has been pushing up prices, pushing down growth, and punishing Australians. It has exposed weaknesses in the global economy and intensified long-standing challenges here at home. We didn't decide when this war began, and we have no control over when it will properly end. But how we respond is up to us, how we help each other through, and how we come out of this a stronger, fairer, more productive, and more resilient nation. This budget is ambitious in the face of adversity. It's a responsible budget and it's a reforming budget, which builds resilience and bolsters our economy. There is more cost of living relief, more Medicare and more aged care, and more housing. It makes the tax system fairer and stronger for workers, businesses, first home buyers, and future generations, responding to the pressures of the here and now while embracing our intergenerational responsibilities. The core of this budget is an economic strategy with five main parts: getting through the global oil shock and building resilience, taking the pressure off people where we can, making the economy more productive to lift living standards over time, reforming the tax system for workers, businesses and future generations, including a new tax cut for every working Australian taxpayer. Yeah. And making the budget stronger, more sustainable, and helping to take the pressure off inflation by saving more than we spend. Speaker, we are dealing with the fifth economic shock in less than 20 years. The conflict in the Middle East and closure of the Strait of Hormuz has disrupted the global economy and the global outlook. Oil production fell by 8 million barrels a day in the first month of the war, almost eight times more than any of the oil shocks we've seen since the 1970s. The global oil price started the year around $60 and has now been above $100 for the bulk of the past 2 months. A third of the world's seaborne fertiliser has been stuck, putting pressure on food production, food security, and supermarket prices. All of this has made the outlook more uncertain. Treasury's central forecasts assume oil stays around $100 a barrel until the end of next month and glides to $80 by the end of June next year. On that assumption, it would still be above its pre-conflict price in 12 months' time. This means Treasury now expects global growth to slow from 3.5% last year to just 3% this year. Inflation is spiking all around the world, and Australia is not immune from these global price rises. Australians have been paying a hefty price for this war, at the bowser and beyond. We were already dealing with price pressures in our economy, but Treasury's now forecasting inflation to peak around 5% in the middle of the year because of the conflict. For the same reasons, it's expecting growth to come in half a percentage point lower next financial year to be 1.75% overall. In this budget, Treasury also presents a more severe scenario where the oil price peaks at $200 a barrel and takes 3 years to fall back down. We'd still avoid a recession, but unemployment would spike to pre-pandemic levels and inflation would peak above 7%. As Australians, we confront these serious challenges together from a position of strength. We are much better placed and better prepared than most countries to deal with this global crisis. Growth here is still higher than our peers. Real incomes have been growing strongly. Unemployment is historically low, and we have one of the strongest budgets in the world. Before the war, GDP growth was strengthening and broadening. The outlook for business investment remains robust, with a solid pipeline of data centre and renewable energy projects. Employment is still growing, and even if unemployment ticks up as expected, it will still stay around the mid-fours. Nominal wages growth is expected to remain above 3%, and annual real wage growth will return from next year after growing for eight of the last nine quarters. Now, we know there's more work to do because the immediate costs and consequences of this war are already serious and they could be severe. At the same time, our economy is being reshaped by structural shifts across energy, industry, technology, demography, and geopolitics. And we have long-standing challenges when it comes to our productivity performance, our housing market, and our tax system. This budget is about getting us through the global oil shock and taking pressure off Australians, while building a stronger economy, a better tax system, a more sustainable budget, and lifting living standards for our people. Speaker, we are responding to the biggest oil shock in history with a comprehensive $14.8 billion plan to secure more fuel, strengthen our supply chains, build resilience, and take the sting out of prices.
1: Yeah. Yeah.
10: The Strengthening Australia's Fuel Resilience Package will deliver more fuel for drivers and industry, more fertiliser for farmers, and more fuel security for our economy.
1: Yeah.
10: Its centrepiece is a $10 billion investment in immediate fuel supplies and a permanent Australian fuel security reserve to get the fuels and fertiliser that we need.
1: Yeah.
10: We're helping businesses and manufacturers bolster supply chains with $1 billion in interest-free loans through the National Reconstruction Fund and incentives to get more freight moving on trains and ships.
1: Yeah.
10: Targeted support for electric vehicles, building more charging stations and heavy vehicle reform are all investments in our long-term fuel resilience.
1: Yeah.
10: We'll produce more fuel through our $1.1 billion cleaner fuels program, backed with reforms to our low-carbon liquid fuels market to support demand. We're reserving 20% of gas exports for Australian users, so there's more supply at lower prices.
1: Yeah.
10: And we're making more progress on our Future Made in Australia agenda, supporting mining and processing through our Critical Minerals Strategic Reserve and investments in domestic smelting and manufacturing. Speaker, we understand that this crisis is adding to the cost of living pressures facing Australians. And that's why we are taking some of the sting out of global price rises by more than halving the fuel excise, reducing the heavy vehicle road user charge to zero, putting petrol companies on notice by doubling the consumer watchdog's maximum penalties and ramping up enforcement and monitoring, giving businesses a bit more leeway at tax time if they're facing fuel supply problems, and continuing to make it easier and quicker for small businesses to get access to credit if they need it. Speaker, immediate relief from the fuel crisis is coupled with lasting and responsible cost of living measures. This government cut taxes 2 years ago. We're cutting them again this year and next year too. Tonight we're proud to be delivering another round of ongoing tax cuts for Australian workers.
1: Yeah.
10: We will put more money into the pockets of 13.3 million workers with a new $250 Working Australians tax offset.
1: Yeah.
10: It will begin from the second half of 2027 and be paid each year after that, ongoing and automatically, in your tax return, just like the instant deduction that we are rolling out as well. This offset is targeted to workers and it represents the most meaningful permanent increase to the effective tax-free threshold since Labor increased it more than a decade ago.
1: Yeah.
10: Altogether, our five different tax cuts will benefit the average worker by up to $2,816 in 2028.
1: Yeah.
10: Averaged out over the year, our three tax cuts, our instant deduction and the new offset are the equivalent of up to $54 back in the average earner's pocket each week.
1: Yeah. Yeah.
10: Now, the $6.4 billion tax offset is the biggest cost of living measure in this budget, but it's not all we're doing to support families under pressure. As a Labor government, we will always invest in Medicare and cheaper medicines and public health so Australians get the care that they need and when they need it. This budget includes another $25 billion for public hospitals. We're also investing $5.9 billion to list more medicines on the pharmaceutical benefit scheme so Australians continue to access life-changing medicines at cheaper prices. One example is cutting the cost of treatment for cystic fibrosis will save some Australians around $250,000 a year. Medicare urgent care clinics reduce out-of-pocket costs because more bulk billing means less pressure on household budgets and emergency departments. By July, 4 in 5 Australians will live within a 20-minute drive of one of the 137 clinics around the country.
1: Yeah.
10: We're permanently funding every one of them with $1.8 billion over the next 4 years and about $500 million every year after that.
1: Yeah.
10: Speaker, Australia's long-standing housing shortage is making homes unaffordable. This challenge hits young workers and families hard, and we're addressing it from every responsible angle. The reforms in this budget will lift our total investment in housing to a record $47 billion. Yeah. We're levelling the playing field for first home buyers with 5% deposits and tax reform to help more young Australians into their own home. Yeah. We'll invest another $2 billion in the power, roads and drains that we need for new housing developments, which will help around 65,000 new homes over the next decade. We're working with the states to cut red tape and planning delays, which could unlock tens of thousands more. We're extending our ban on foreign investors buying existing homes to take pressure off the market, and helping to fix the youth housing penalty to secure homes for 4,000 young people at risk of homelessness. Yeah. Speaker, these housing reforms go to the very core of our budget strategy, dealing with the very real pressures on people right now, while taking responsibility for the challenges facing the next generations. The shocks from around the world are coming at us faster and more frequently. And that global uncertainty is not a reason to delay reform. It's why we must move with urgency and with ambition. The challenges coming at us, the opportunities ahead of us, and the better future that Australians deserve will not wait for a time when all is quiet in the world. That's why this budget invests in resilience and reform to grow our economy the right way and lift living standards over time. We'll do that through three ambitious policy packages: a productivity and investment package, a tax reform package, and a savings package as well. Because, Speaker, to lift wages and living standards, we have to lift productivity. In the market sector, productivity has now grown for five consecutive quarters, was 1.5% last year. But this budget is about going further and moving faster. This productivity package will help us attract and absorb more investment, make it easier and quicker to build, and it will slash compliance costs. The reforms we are announcing tonight will cut regulatory costs by $10.2 billion every year. Yeah. Our efforts in national competition policy alone could boost GDP by $13 billion a year. This is the broadest productivity push in a budget since the 1990s. Speaker, our productivity plan starts with incentivising investment and innovation through the tax system for businesses, startups, and venture capital. We're cutting the unnecessary red tape holding us back, including $780 million every year in the financial sector alone. We're also making tax time simpler for small businesses, which will save them 376,000 hours a year. Yeah. We're getting rid of almost 600 more tariffs to reduce trade barriers, as well as expanding our trusted trader program and streamlining biosecurity for fertiliser imports. We're also building a single national market through our national competition policy reforms, so Australia works as one economy, not eight, with new work to make mandatory standards free for workers and businesses. And we're making government simpler to deal with through a tell-us-once approach, so Australians don't have to keep submitting the same information, and expanding the digital ID. We will speed up approvals so businesses can move quickly from an investment decision to shovels in the ground. That's the motivation behind our environmental law reforms, the investor front door, and a second round of foreign investment changes. We'll also simplify building regulations for when these projects begin construction. And we're doing more on skills recognition and education, so tradies can get their qualifications recognised more easily and businesses can find the skilled workers that they need. Yeah. We're progressing the most significant reforms to the national electricity market since the 1990s as the world moves to net zero, including changes to help attract more investment in renewable energy and increase competition. Yeah. We're also modernising our energy system with a domestic gas reservation and getting more solar and batteries into homes, which could save $7 billion in systems costs by 2050. We're seizing the vast opportunities from AI with grants to commercialise AI innovations and making government more efficient. We're investing billions more in science and innovation through the Medical Research Future Fund and in the CSIRO and the Square Kilometre Array, and billions in the infrastructure that we need to get people to work and to improve our regions, towns and cities. We're also strengthening the performance test so our $4.5 trillion super sector isn't being discouraged from investing productive capital in areas like energy and housing. Speaker, the productivity package is ambitious and so are our tax reforms. This budget includes the most significant tax reform package in more than a quarter of a century. This is about tax relief and tax reform to make our economy work for more Australians, for more businesses and future generations. We're delivering a fairer tax system for workers, first-time buyers and young people. This will help rebalance a system which is more generous to assets than it is to labour, and help rebalance a system where house prices have decoupled from incomes. Since 1999, house prices have risen over 400%, more than twice as fast as average incomes. Our tax changes will help about 75,000 Australians achieve the dream of home ownership. We'll limit negative gearing for residential property to new builds from July next year. And we're replacing the 50% capital gains tax discount with inflation-adjusted indexation to restore the taxation of real gains. These changes will be prospective, and new builds will retain the option to use the 50% discount. We'll also introduce a minimum 30% tax rate on capital gains from July next year and on discretionary trusts from July the year after. This is about better aligning the taxes paid on these types of income with the taxes paid on wages. These changes will level the playing field for workers and first home buyers and support investment in productive assets, including new housing supply. And they will fund our new round of tax relief for more than 13 million Australian workers.
2: Yeah.
10: So, Speaker, we're building a better tax system for businesses too, with over $3.5 billion in new measures that lower taxes to encourage investment and innovation. We'll permanently introduce two-year loss carryback for all companies up to $1 billion in turnover, bolstering resilience and risk-taking. And we'll introduce loss refundability for startups to help new businesses invest and grow in their first 2 years. We'll also expand tax incentives for venture capital and better target the research and development tax incentive to support more high-impact innovation. The third part of our tax reform package is to make the tax system simpler and more sustainable. Simpler for workers with a $1,000 instant deduction and simpler for small businesses with a permanent instant asset write-off and more dynamic tax instalments. And we'll put in place more sustainable long-term settings to support the take-up of electric vehicles. Speaker, our tax reforms will help workers create a fairer housing market and drive more productive investment across our economy. They build on the significant reforms we've already delivered, and they complement our other efforts to increase housing supply and boost productivity and reduce compliance costs. The new revenue raise will be returned to workers and businesses over the next 4 years so that more Australians can earn more and keep more of what they earn.
2: Yeah.
10: So, Speaker, this means the heavy lifting on budget repair is being done by savings and spending restraint, not tax increases. This budget delivers the largest savings package on record.
2: Yeah.
10: All up, there are $63.8 billion in savings.
2: Yeah.
10: Our decisions improve the budget in net terms by $26.1 billion once you take our responsible provisions into account. A big part of our savings package will restore the NDIS to its original intent and secure its future so it grows in a sustainable way in line with programs like Medicare.
2: Yeah.
10: This difficult but necessary reform will save $37.8 billion over the forward estimates. On top of savings, there's also very substantial spending restraint. Real spending growth averages just 1.5% for the 8 years to June 2030. This is the lowest average growth rate in any eight-year period for almost 3.5 decades and less than half the 30-year average.
2: Yeah.
10: As a result of all of this, we've returned every single dollar of revenue upgrades to the bottom line for the second consecutive update.
2: Yeah.
10: Payments as a share of the economy are forecast to go down from 26.8% next year to 26.2% by the middle of 2030. Now, this responsible economic management means that the budget deficit next financial year is $2.8 billion lower at $31.5 billion. The bottom line is better in every year over the forward estimates and the medium term. The budget position has improved by $44.9 billion, and this makes it more than a quarter of a trillion dollars better than when we came to office.
2: Yeah.
10: Gross debt will be $982 billion at the end of this financial year, and it peaks lower, it peaks earlier, and is lower in every year for the next 11 years. And this means, in share of economy terms, gross and net debt remain well below what we inherited in every year going forward.
2: Yeah.
10: Debt is lower and the budget position is stronger in every year of the medium term because of our savings. The medium-term budget position is much stronger and more sustainable as a consequence, creating more room for future tax relief. Speaker, we've made progress getting the budget in much better shape at the same time as we found room to fund the services and the security that Australians rely on. This budget includes record investments in healthcare, defence and economic resilience. There's $3 billion to deliver more beds, more packages and better aged care for older Australians.
2: Yeah.
10: $2 billion for the Thriving Kids program and a $3 billion provision for other foundational supports outside the NDIS. Yeah. Speaker, we've made progress getting the budget in much better shape at the same time as we found room to fund the services and the security that Australians rely on. This budget includes record investments in healthcare, defence and economic resilience. There's $3 billion to deliver more beds, more packages and better aged care for older Australians.
2: Yeah.
10: $2 billion for the Thriving Kids program and a $3 billion provision for other foundational supports outside the NDIS.
2: Yeah.
10: And $2.2 billion to strengthen services.

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6: Great to have your company on this Tuesday night. It's 25 minutes to 8. You've just heard from the Federal Treasurer, Jim Chalmers, handing down the federal budget for this year. If you've got some thoughts, 8223 0000. We'll get to your calls. A lot of text messages coming through already as well. 0448 08 1395. Adam said, please stop the budget. Leitha can't listen anymore. If I hear to this crock once more, I'm going to be sick. Another said, I cannot wait, Leith, to hear all of the pishing and moaning for the rest of the night. We might get some of that, but that's what it's all about. We'll break it down for you if we can tonight with one of our experts. But of course, tomorrow, David and Will, Graham and Stacey, in depth on those who are described as winners and losers from this particular budget. And for those who are just tuning in or found it difficult to listen to the 30 minutes of Jim Chalmers there, we can break it down for you somewhat in terms of the winners and losers so far of this budget. So one of the winners is described as taxpayers, because all Australian workers will get $250 back as part of an earned income offset. The catch is that you won't get the cash until the next financial year. Home buyers are a winner. An extra $2 billion for critical infrastructure, roads, water, power, sewage, part of the efforts to propel housing construction. There will be a local infrastructure fund supporting 65,000 homes built over the next decade. Another one of the winners is motorists. $10 billion towards bolstering Australia's fuel security and resilience. $7.5 billion towards providing financial support for the supply of fuel and fertiliser. That includes loans, equity guarantees and insurance. Truckies are a winner in tonight's budget. Heavy vehicle road user charge reduced from 32.4 cents per litre to zero for 3 months. That'll be a cost of $350 million over the financial year. People who are sick are described as a winner tonight. Extra $1.8 billion over 5 years and $525.6 million a year ongoing from 2030-2031 to fund Medicare urgent care clinics. They are a flagship health policy of the government, offering walk-in and bulk-billed urgent care, cystic fibrosis, chronic kidney disease and various cancers also to benefit from cheaper medicines listed on the Pharmaceutical Benefit Scheme. That is a $5.9 billion provider over 5 years. Your teeth, adult teeth, are a big winner in the budget tonight. The government will permanently fund the public dental service for adults, agreement to support the delivery of dental services to eligible adults. That is providing $431 million there. Young Australians are winners, total of $59.4 million over 4 years, providing states and territories with funding to supplement rental income for the community housing providers, and that will in turn support younger people. The Nation and Defence are winner, increasing by more than $53 billion over forward estimates in the next decade. Now, that is funded partly by the sale of some valuable military land that we know about and we've spoken about. The total funding across the defence will be $887 billion, with $425 billion allocated funding for defence capabilities. Winners are business and tradies. The tax rebate gives small business and tradies a cash flow boost, allows them to immediately deduct the cost of eligible assets. That'll be made permanent. Ukraine is a winner in this federal budget from Jim Chalmers. The goods coming from Ukraine will be exempt from duty levies for another 2 years. That's in response to the ongoing invasion by Russia. And India will also be one of the winners from this federal budget, more than $25.3 million provided over 4 years for the next phase of the India-Australian Comprehensive Strategic Partnership. So to the loser and losers, they're the winners. Who is less likely to be happy with this federal budget from Jim Chalmers? Investment property owners. 50% capital gains tax discount is axed in favour of inflation indexation across asset classes, but investors will be given a 1 year grace period before the pre-99 regime kicks in. There is a clampdown on negative gearing, which will restrict the tax break to newly built homes from July of next year. Trustees, also described as a loser, holding a discretionary trust will be hit with a new 30% minimum tax rate that is payable by the trustee. These were previously taxed at the recipient's marginal tax rate. People on the NDIS are described tonight as losers. $15 billion cut from the NDIS over 4 years under the sweeping reforms. This has kind of been drip-fed to us, hasn't it, over the last few weeks. The changes mean that targeted scheme inflation and crackdown on eligibility requirements come in. Reforms could reduce the scheme's cost to $55 billion over forward estimates instead of the $70 billion that was expected in 2030, as the projections have shown. Changes also result in about 160,000 people removed from the NDIS by the end of this decade. EV owners are described as losers with tonight's budget. Tax discount exempting EVs from fringe benefit tax will be wound back next year. That'll save the government $1.7 billion over the next 4 years. And finally, older Australians with private health insurance, of which I'm sure there are many listening to us tonight. More than 3 million older Australians, including 400,000 pensioners with private health insurance, will be hit by cuts to the private health insurance rebates. If you are aged between 65 and 69, earning under $100,000 as a single or $202,000 as a family, the rebate will be reduced from 28% to 24%, while those aged 70 plus will have the rebate reduced from 32% to 24%. So there's winners and losers according to the experts with tonight's federal budget. So just repeating again, winners, taxpayers, home buyers, motorists, truckie, those of us who are sick, your teeth, young Australians, nation's defence spending, business and tradies, Ukraine and India, while investment property owners, trustees, NDIS, EV owners and older Australians with private health insurance are described tonight as losers of this federal budget. If you would like to have your say on that, 8223 0000. We'll take a number of your calls just after this break. It is a traditional 5AA night show as well, so there are plenty of other topics that we will discuss on this Tuesday night, and we'll get to those next.
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6: 7:45. Andrew on the tech said Leith, the budget for 2026 Labor has announced 100% increases in backbenchers, saying hear, hear. You're right, Andrew, there was a lot of that. Graham from Henley. Evening, Graham.
19: Hear, hear, mate.
6: Hear, hear, Graham. Try and bring that into your conversation a little more, Graham, as the nod.
19: But I'm not just hear, hear. How about their heads, like, nodding? Sure, they'd have sore necks by now.
6: Yeah, everyone's in unison, aren't they? Play your role.
19: There's a few things that I've picked up. I thought that the cut down on foreign investment for properties in Australia was a pretty good idea. I think some of the issues we've had with housing shortages and property and the fact that you can be overseas and just buy a property, whatever you feel like in Australia, should have been nailed long ago. But unfortunately, we've let it rampant. And there are so many people that aren't even Australian citizens that own property here that I think is quite disgraceful, to be quite frank with you.
6: No, I would agree with you there. And you know what it's like. Every year when the budget is thrown down, there are people who are happy and there are people who are not. And we'll hear over the next 24, 48 hours the reasons why.
19: Yeah. All I'm saying, you try and buy property overseas and...
6: Can't do it.
19: You can't do it. We've been in an open market for so long. We've let it happen. And it's been to the detriment of the poor people that can't afford a house, that are homeless, etc.
6: Yep.
19: You can almost direct that at overseas people that come here and just buy land and buy development and develop stuff and make a stack load of money. And they don't even invest back into Australia. They just reap the benefits of their investment.
6: You know, Graham, I was going to talk about this a little later in the show, but you've brought it up now, so I'll mention this. I read a story today about overseas buyers where they're saying that our housing crisis could get worse because new data from realestate.com.au says that renters looking to move down under from the UK has increased 28% in the last year, but the United Arab Emirates, because of what's going on there, being war-stricken at the moment. That's gone up 16%. So even if they're not buying, Graham, there are people who want to move here to rent. So imagine the housing crisis there as people are trying to find their way into the market.
19: Well, I'm not around when that happens, maybe, quite frankly. The only other thing I picked up was he talked about AI.
6: He did, and Madeline has that grab for us. Let's take a listen.
20: We're seizing the vast opportunities from AI with grants to commercialise AI innovations and making government more efficient.
6: All right, so government more efficient, grants being offered.
19: Okay. AI. Have you looked at what AI needs to operate, how much power it uses, how much water it uses?
6: Yes, yep.
19: The two things that we have are the scarce on in this country at the moment. You know what I'm getting at?
6: No, I do. But you don't want to be left behind, so that'll all play out in due course.
19: I get that. But I mean, if we don't have available long term power now in America, they were small nuclear reactors powering their AI plants. That's what they do. Do you think we all know the NUCK was a four letter word in Australia? That's the only way you can have AI operating correctly in this country.
6: Yeah, there's more to play out on that, isn't it?
19: It's ridiculous to expect green power to operate AI, and also the water shortage. We're going to have desalination plants everywhere because we just don't have that available, especially in southern Australia. Not so much in northern Australia, I guess, but in southern Australia, you're going to have desalination plants. And guess what they need? To operate power.
6: That's right. So luckily we've got a great power system now, Graham. We haven't had any drama with that at all, have we, of recent times?
19: What's that, our power?
6: Yeah, that's right. Tongue firm. Oh yeah, we haven't had blackouts recently. No, that's right.
19: But I understand. I mean, I just think that if you're going to lay something out there, you also have to have the gumption to say, okay, we need to build this and this to operate these AI stations.
6: Yep.
19: And there was nothing in the budget about that.
6: No, that's the finer detail that we need more information on, which I'm sure will come at some stage. They can't afford to be left behind in the race for AI, but you're right. There are all these questions to be had. And even just look at desals. You've seen how popular or unpopular they have been when the algal bloom came. So do we get more of that kind of narrative too?
19: Correct, mate. I'm just pointing out little blank points, like, and I'm not saying it's bad. I'm not saying it's good.
6: Like it, Graham.
19: But there are holes everywhere. But I mean, we can always pick holes in everything, can't we?
6: We can indeed. Thank you, Graham. Appreciate it.
19: Cheers, mate.
6: Good breakdown. You'll hear more tomorrow. David and Will in breakfast. Graham in morning. Stacey in afternoon. Speaking to all the relevant parties. Who is happy and who is not? If you've got a thought on the federal budget, you're welcome to share it. 8223 0000. There are plenty of other stories to get into, and we've got some great guests for you on the show too. We'll let you know all about that next.
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6: If you'd like to join us, 8223 0000 on this Tuesday night, you're welcome to text 0448 08 1395, or on air at 5AA.com.au if you prefer to send an email. Adam on the text said they would have had more money for the cost of living if they didn't waste $450 million on the voice to Parliament. Everyone knew it was doomed to fail. Not many referendums succeed in this country. Thank you, Adam. Well, that is true. The referendums don't have a great success rate, but I guess we had to find out. And you could argue that point with a number of things when it comes to the spend. There would be people who would be saying we don't need to give as much to foreign aid, or we don't need to be giving as much, for example, to the arts or to sport. So, you know, I know there's a lot of people in the audience who aren't happy with a voice to Parliament, but we'll see what the state version brings and whether or not it was a missed opportunity federally. You're welcome to have your say on that. Let me tell you, before we get to the news with David Bruce, who will bring you the latest on the budget and everything else happening, and we'll get to the other stories of the day after 8 o'clock. We've got some great guests on the show for you tonight, just the two, so plenty of time for your calls, emails and SMS. Jayla Guy is going to join us. Here for the Adelaide Cabaret Festival. He is a star, as we know, of screen and stage and the studio. He'll be talking about his life and career. He's always a fun chat, so he'll join us in the next hour. And if I was to ask you the question, what band has had 11 number one albums and 14 number one UK singles? Would you know the answer? They are third behind Elvis and the Beatles. 14 number one UK singles. Now, I'm thinking at the moment you're going with maybe a Queen, perhaps the Eagles. Well, that would be wrong. 36 number one albums worldwide, 55 million plus albums sold, over 1 billion views on YouTube, and over 3 billion streams on the streaming services. Have you got any idea yet who this band is? Because it will surprise you. They were very big in the 90s and they're returning to Adelaide. That would be Westlife.

0: So that is an extraordinary record that the boys have. And the good news is, if you're a fan of Westlife or you'd like to go and see them in concert, you can do so for the first time here in Adelaide in 20 years because the band broke up not long after their flame shone brightly in the 90s. They're celebrating 25 years of the band, 20 years since they've been in Australia. And they're here next year. And the reason we're doing them so early is because since announcing their world tour, tickets have sold out across the globe. So Entertainment Centre next year, but I'm giving you a good 6 to 9 months warning. So we'll speak to one of the members of the band later in the show, Westlife. 14 UK number one singles. Look at the records. Elvis, The Beatles, and them. They will join us after 9 o'clock tonight. The rest of the show is about you. And we'll take your calls after the news.
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8: Partly cloudy tomorrow, 24 the top, 15 the overnight low. With the 8 o'clock news, I'm David Bruce. Investors have been hit in tonight's federal budget in a bid to fund more tax cuts for workers. Michael Packey has his wrap-up.
9: From July next year, the capital gains tax discount will be reined in. And as of tonight, property investors will only be able to negatively gear newly built homes. The federal government argues the measure is necessary to help bring down property prices and allow at least 75,000 more Australians get into the market. Federal Treasurer Jim Chalmers says it'll make the system fairer.
10: Now, I acknowledge that this is a controversial change.
9: The current 50% capital gains tax discount will be scrapped and instead linked to inflation over the length of time a person has held an asset. A minimum 30% tax rate on capital gains will also kick in from July next year. The tax will apply to trusts from 2029. Economist Matt Grudnoff from the Australia Institute says investors will still have options to make sure they can get the most of the tax break.
11: These changes are more about making housing more affordable rather than raising revenue.
9: Once all the changes fully kick in, the government is forecast to make at least $8 billion by the end of the decade. The money raised will help fund a further tax cut for workers. From the second half of 2027, all wage and salary earners will be given a $250 offset. The measure will be ongoing, it's not means tested, and will be part of your tax return.
8: Tonight's budget also outlines $64 billion in savings, but over half of that is coming from cuts to the National Disability Insurance Scheme. Nelson Scott has the details.
12: The government has been under pressure to implement budget repair amid record public spending and a volatile global environment. Labor claims to have delivered the largest savings package on record, finding an additional $64 billion. More than half of the extra funds comes from cuts to the NDIS, which will see around 160,000 participants culled from the scheme. Finance Minister Katie Gallagher admits the change is difficult but necessary.
13: We're big supporters of the NDIS, but it's unsustainable to have a program growing like that.
12: The budget shows gross debt will hit over $1 trillion in the next financial year and will continue to rise until the end of the decade. Unemployment is expected to remain steady, but it will take until next financial year for real wages to be ahead of inflation. The conflict in the Middle East is predicted to lower growth, but analyst Matt Grudenoff argues, despite ongoing uncertainty, the Australian economy is weathering the global storm.
11: It's expected to grow faster than most of our peers.
12: The government has also increased the fuel security program by an extra $5 billion.
8: Nearly 3 years after a federal parliamentary inquiry into gambling harm called for urgent reform, the government has unveiled a scaled-back package that has drawn fire from both anti-gambling campaigners and the betting industry. The response to the You Win Some, You Lose More report has been tabled in Parliament on a day when most Canberra political journalists were in the budget day lockdown. The government has stopped short of adopting all of the inquiry's recommendations, instead relying on measures already signalled last month and shifting responsibility to the states. Now, 5AA Sport. Carlton is on the hunt for a new senior coach. Michael Voss has resigned after achieving just one win from 9 matches so far this season. Josh Fraser has taken over as interim coach. Port are on their way to the top end ahead of Friday night's Round 10 clash with the Suns. And Taylor Walker has rated himself an outside chance to pull on the boots this weekend. The Crows play North Melbourne at Adelaide Oval on Saturday. Now the latest forecast, partly cloudy, 24 the top tomorrow, 15 the overnight low, the same on Thursday, up to 24 again. Friday, showers increasing, 23, and showers for the weekend in the low 20s on both days. Currently 17 degrees on 5AA, always Adelaide.
14: Adelaide's number one show at night. This is 5AA Evenings with Leith Forrest.
0: Thank you for joining us on this Tuesday night. Hope you had a great day. 5 minutes after 8, enjoy the sunshine. It's the 12th day of May, Federal Budget Day. I know you're all excited about it. You're welcome to discuss that on the show if you wish. 8223 0000, text or email. I'll let you know some of the other stories of the day you might like to talk about shortly. A lot of text messages coming through, though. Ian says, is much water needed to produce nuclear power? Yes, it is, Ian. One large nuclear power station typically withdraws 4.6 billion litres of water a day. 98% of that is returned to the source, with only 20 million litres evaporated daily. So, yes, we do. We need a lot of water to do that. So, luckily, we don't have issues in this country with water or energy, do we? But it's what we need to look at, I guess, going forward. If we want to keep up with the race for AI, which is a global race now, you can't be missing out. Marion says, I'm not intelligent enough to understand the budget, but the people in need are going to be hit hardest, it seems, with the NDIS. 65 pluses with their health funds, they couldn't consider to opt out because of the price rise. I think there is a sense in that, Marion, and there are some people who are saying that this is a budget that is better for younger people than older people. And if you want to read into that, it's kind of trying to win more votes with younger people who will be voting for a lot longer than some of the older people, I guess. So it's kind of geared more towards the younger generation coming through. That's what the experts are saying. And as I say, we'll endeavour to speak more about that as the night goes on. Andrew said, I'm watching one of the footy shows on TV tonight. I think the kitchen sink is being considered to coach Carlton. The list and the possibilities are endless. It's why they jump first, Andrew, I think. And we'll talk about Vossie as the night goes on, but I think in the end they got to a point where they went, this is not going to work. Michael knew that it wasn't going to work. They came to a amicable separation. Vossie leaves with the best wishes and held in high regard as opposed to being booted out the door. So it's a win-win from that. Carlton gets their circuit breaker and some fresh air that they're after. And yes, that list is long. There would be a lot of people putting their hands up, and I'm sure we'll talk about that as the night goes on. And this one said, Leith, my name is Richard Green. I'm the local representation for the Beat Bladder Cancer Australia. One of my mates and fellow bladder cancer patients is Peter, who has spoken with Graham about Beat Bladder Cancer's Anna's Walk on Sunday. Can we give him a call and talk about it on the show? More than happy to do that, Richard. So our people will be in touch with yours and we can certainly arrange that. Appreciate the text message. All right, let's get to some of the stories of the day. Budget aside that you might like to have your say about, we should just reiterate, and those people who missed the first hour, Jim Chalmers' budget went for the best part of half an hour, from 7 till 7.30. A couple of things that you can take out of it. Here are five main components, first of all.
15: The core of this budget is an economic strategy with five main parts. Getting through the global oil shock and building resilience. Taking the pressure off people where we can. Making the economy more productive to lift living standards over time. Reforming the tax system for workers, businesses and future generations, including a new tax cut for every working Australian taxpayer. Yeah. And making the budget stronger, more sustainable and helping to take the pressure off inflation by saving more than we spend.
0: Jim Chalmers spoke about the negative gearing and capital gains.
15: We'll limit negative gearing for residential property to new builds from July next year. Yeah. And we're replacing the 50% capital gains tax discount with inflation-adjusted indexation to restore the taxation of real gains. Yeah. These changes will be prospective, and new builds will retain the option to use the 50% discount. We'll also introduce a minimum 30% tax rate on capital gains from July next year and on discretionary trusts from July the year after. This is about better aligning the taxes paid on these types of income with the taxes paid on wages. These changes will level the playing field for workers and first home buyers and support investment in productive assets, including new housing supply.
0: Jim Chalmers also mentioned, as Madeline has put up for us and as Marion mentioned in her text, the issue with the NDIS.
15: A big part of our savings package will restore the NDIS to its original intent and secure its future so it grows in a sustainable way in line with programs like Medicare. Yeah. This difficult but necessary reform will save $37.8 billion over the forward estimates.
0: So you might have a thought on what we heard from the Federal Treasurer there, Jim Chalmers. You're welcome to join us, 8223 0000. Tim Wilson is the Shadow Treasurer. He says that Labor can't manage spending.
16: It's because they can't manage their spending addiction and they're coming after the hip pockets of Australians.
0: So you can have your say on that too if you wish. It's been going all day knowing that the budget was going to be brought out tonight. Our PM Anthony Albanese was discussing the issue of the housing market.
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17: you should have a fair go at owning your own home.
0: If you would like to have your say, call, text or email. The other big news of the day, clearly, was Michael Voss and the fact that he has gone as the Carlton coach. He has resigned. He's decided to move on after a disastrous 1-8 start to this AFL season. It was inevitable in the end that Voss would not have his contract extended this evening, and it was something that he brought up during his press conference today.
20: During the week, last week was the first time I just sort of sat with the result the week before and thought about where the group was at, where the club currently was, and maybe where they needed to go. And just, you know, when thinking about that more deeply and reflecting on that, I felt like it was time to elevate those conversations.
0: So I know we're not a Carlton town, I understand that, but we are a football town and a lot of people have a fondness for Michael, particularly after his time here at Port Adelaide. If you'd like to join in the conversation about the Michael Voss situation, you can join us, 8223 0000. We mentioned this first last night on the show, the story about Annika Wells, the under fire Anthony Albanese government minister, who hosted a meeting with Chris Picton, South Australian minister, at his wife Connie's 40th birthday, and then billed the trip, the business class trip, to the taxpayers, something that Sarah Henderson of the opposition not happy about.
1: It all seems very hard to believe. It does not pass the pub test. She's at a birthday party with the minister. The birthday party is for the minister's wife. She says she's attending an official ministerial meeting at the birthday party. I think partygoers were blowing out the candles while the minister was blowing up her credibility, and the Prime Minister now has no choice but to stand her down and investigate what appears to be a serious breach of her entitlements.
0: Have you got an opinion on this? Do you agree with Sarah Henderson? 8223 0000. Does it pass the pub test in your eyes? A business class trip billed to the taxpayers where a meeting took place at a 40th birthday party. Doesn't quite seem right, does it? 8223 0000. I mentioned to Graham, and you might have a thought on this, one of our earlier callers, that our housing crisis could get worse. They are saying that the number of overseas buyers and renters looking to flee war zone or chase some sunshine is soaring. People in the UK wanting to get away from those bleak winter days, 28% the number of renters looking to make the move to Australia. That's from realestate.com.au. While people from the UAE want to get out of that area because of the war that's going on with Iran, 16% increase in people having a look at buyers or renters. Have you got a thought on the housing market? Should we allow people from overseas to buy or to rent in Australia when there are so many people from this country who can't get into the market themselves? You might have a thought on that. 8223 0000. Interesting story about parents at a southern suburb school who organised a protest against an international day to raise awareness for LGBTQIA+ discrimination. One of the parents described it as woke madness. It was a letter sent to the parents of Ranella East College, and it was shared to Facebook in one of those groups where there is an upcoming celebration at the school for International Day Against Homophobia, Biphobia, Intersexism and Transphobia, and this will be held tomorrow, Wednesday the 13th of May. The college has a student body which goes from preschool all the way to year 12. Do you have an opinion? 8223 0000. Do you think that we should be teaching schools about International Day Against Homophobia, Biphobia, etc.? See, I'm a believer that we should, but I do wonder what ages we need to be teaching these kids. I think it's a very valid conversation to have regarding raising awareness for discrimination for LGBT people, but I'm not sure you need to teach it to kids in primary school. Certainly not needing to teach it to kids in preschool, but I would think that year 10, year 11, year 12, that's certainly an acceptable age bracket where people can be taught about discrimination for people in our community. Or do you agree with one of the parents who described it as, I say, quote unquote, woke madness? Have you got an opinion on that? Would you be happy with your children or grandchildren being taught that at their school? 8223 0000. You can have your say on that. Talking about motor vehicles, thousands of people have reacted to a pitch for high-income Australians to pay more than triple what lower-income people pay when it comes to vehicle registration. So this is an idea that was put forward by the EV Council and the McKell Institute. So here's the proposal. Lower-income earners who live in the outer suburbs of capital cities like Adelaide should be given a break when it comes to wealthier people who live close to town when it comes to vehicle registrations. Very simple yes or no question for you tonight on the show. Should people who not earn as much pay the same price for vehicle registration as those people who earn more? Or is that discrimination against people who are wealthier? 8223 0000. It makes sense. People who are less fortunate financially often live further out, therefore have to drive further, will have greater petrol costs, etc. maybe have to take public transport for that too, an additional cost? Do we give them some relief and some respite by making annual vehicle registrations cheaper? Or is it unfair? We all drive cars. We all use the same roads. Everyone should pay the same. You can have your say on that if you wish. 8223 0000. Did anyone go to Guy Sebastian last night? Adelaide Zone entertaining the masses at the Entertainment Centre. Nice little cameo from Isaac Rankin of the Crows.
2: I didn't expect to be ever singing on stage with Guy ever, so it was a pretty special opportunity, and I'll definitely hold that for the rest of my life.
0: Stole the spotlight by all reports. Isaac was terrific, albeit a little nervous, as you would be in front of a packed entertainment centre, but I'd love to hear. We're a big fan of Guy's, been on the show a number of times. If you were there last night, would love to hear all about it. Always nice to have the hometown boy come home and entertain the masses. 8223 0000 if you would like to have your say on that. And tonight, let's celebrate the nurses in the audience. I know we have a couple of nurses who listen to the show regularly. 8223 0000 if you'd like to nominate yourself, if you'd like to nominate a nurse that you know, because today, the 12th day of May, is International Nurses Day. So let's celebrate them. Off the top of my head, Gail from Salisbury is a nurse. Who else do we have, Madeline? Do we know nurses that jump to mind? Was Sally from Port Adelaide a nurse? I think she might have been. People will nominate themselves, hopefully. Or if not, you might know someone who is excellent at their craft. You might have had a nurse in your experience that you want to tell us about. You can do that too. 8223 0000. They are just a couple of the stories you might like to talk about on this Tuesday night. It's 18 minutes after 8. We have lines available. Talk to us. You can text and email, but would love your calls. Big night of talk back ahead. Go to it.
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0: 22 minutes after 8, 0448 08 1395. If you'd like to send a text, we love your calls too. 1 822 3000. Harry wants to nominate Vicky on this International Nurses Day. She's a hard-working prostate cancer nurse who works at the Lyle Mac. Great support for men with prostate cancer. Thank you, Harry. And well done, Vicky. Thank you for your service. Caroline says we don't get opportunity to use public transport. It's not available in the country. We therefore should get cheaper registration. Good idea, Caroline. I wonder if people agree or disagree with you. Taylor says Carlton should stop Caesar from North Adelaide texting me halfway through their games when they're winning. He is a jinx. Taylor, we have the same issue. He texts me too. I now just turn my phone off so I don't get any of the messages from Caesar, because he does. The Blues will kick 2 or 3 goals in the first quarter and he'll text me and say, we're home. And as we've found out this year at 1-8, that's not the case. So yes, let's hope Carlton can get to that. They've had a big day, Taylor. I'm not sure they've got time for Caesar, but maybe before the year is out. Marion from Parafield Gardens. Good evening, Marion.
5: Hello, Liz.
0: Hello, Marion. You sound a little sick, Marion. You're not your normal bubbly, jovial self.
5: I'm having a bit of a mental struggle.
0: Oh, I'm sorry to hear that.
5: So I've not rung for sympathy. I'm just this budget. I honestly thought people are waiting, but are we waiting to be just disappointed?
0: I would think so. I think if you fall into the category of the NDIS, which, you know, and they sort of leaked that a little bit, didn't they, before, almost to soften the blow somewhat. We were talking about the fact that they were going to cut X millions of dollars, they were going to cut X amount of people. So that was sort of softening the blow for us. We knew that was coming. But I think there would be a lot of other people who would be very disappointed, as there often are with when federal budgets come out. But as you say, Marion, there'll be some people who are thinking, right, where do I go from here? How do I financially survive from here? Because life will be tougher if I'm older, if I'm on the NDIS or I have health insurance or a number of things.
5: That's why I don't comprehend. How can I do this when I know there is going to be a backlash? There are lots of people in desperate need of NDIS. Last year went to fill out the thing and then I decided I don't want to go through this. I don't want to have the discomfort of that. And I'm glad in a sense for myself that I did not pursue it.
0: Yeah. You know, there's a lot of people who feel like you, Marion. I think there are some people who feel like they are almost a forgotten generation now, where we should be celebrating people who have lived their life and who have contributed to society. You should be celebrated on the way out. But I think you're right. And I've spoken to people on this show over the years who kind of feel like they've just been left behind. It's like, okay, well, yes, you need this operation, for example, but you don't have private health, so we'll just make you wait 5, 6, 7 years, as opposed to looking after the people.
5: That's the unfortunate thing. Yes, there are wonderful specialists out there, but most of them, you have to pay quite a lot of money because they naturally don't all bulk bill.
0: No, they don't.
5: And that's why a lot of people, their health, sadly, is declining.
0: Yes, no, that's a good point. Now, there are some good news, and I mentioned this earlier. So one of the winners of the budget, and we'll hear more about this in the next few days, is they are pumping in $1.8 billion over 5 years, so from 25-26, $525.6 million a year right through to 2030-31, which will fund Medicare urgent care clinics. So this is a walk-in. This is a bulk build urgent care. So I guess the word there to take note of, Marion, is urgent. So, you know, while this is a great thing, for those who have been waiting for such a long time, you don't fall in the urgent category. So that doesn't help them necessarily. But the good news, I guess, if you're someone who suffers from cystic fibrosis or kidney disease or cancer, at least there will be cheaper medicines for you under the PBS, which is good news, $5.9 billion there. So hopefully that brings some comfort for people.
5: Well, in that thought, yes, it will help a lot of people. No worry. Yep. Definitely, yes, we need the more help we can, but they have not mentioned funding for aged care.
0: No.
5: Or there's no funding for the people on the aged pensioners or disability pensioners or that.
0: Nope.
5: There's no mention of it. I thought, well, these people have been waiting.
0: That's heartbreaking,
5: it's
0: isn't it?
5: Been swept under the carpet.
0: Yeah, I think there's other people who would agree with you, Marion. They have the same sentiment, not just because of this budget, but how they've been treated of recent times, which is very sad. So,
5: well, it's wrong because we're not a number. We are a living, breathing, heart-beating people, and
0: yes,
5: we need to be considered. I've been waiting.
0: That's heartbreaking,
5: it's
0: isn't it?
5: Been swept under the carpet.
0: Yeah, I think there's other people who would agree with you, Marion. They have the same sentiment, not just because of this budget, but how they've been treated of recent times, which is very sad. So,
5: well, it's wrong because we're not a

0: but this is the least Marion call I've ever heard. Normally we're up and about, we're talking about your auntie or singing or, you know, trying to make you laugh. But I guess, you know, a lot of people would be hearing the budget tonight, or they'll read it in the paper tomorrow, hear about it on 5AA, and they will be as concerned as you are now. So
1: when people have to learn that no matter what they throw at us, that we still care for one another. That's the main thing. They cannot take that away from us.
0: No, they can't. Marion, thank you for your call. I hope you feel better. Appreciate you reaching out, and you can call us anytime. You know that. We're big fans of yours. We love you on the show. So I hope you feel better. Don't sort of read into it too much. You know, it's the old adage. It's a bit like during COVID. It is what it is. There's not much you can do about it. So we just try and adapt, and we pivot, and we do what we can. Thank you, Marion. Caroline says, more older people now, they're taking away the rebate, will pull out of private health insurance. What does that mean? Hospital waiting lists will get longer. Sandy says, I want to say a big happy International Nurses Day to the great group of nurses that I work with at the Lyell Mack Diabetes Centre. Too many to name, but what an amazing, passionate team we all have. Good on you, Sandy. Please pass on our best to all of them. That's terrific. We'll take a short break. 8223-0000 if you would like to join us. We've got plenty of time for your calls. We'll try and cheer you and Marion up next with a fantastic gentleman by the name of Jay Lagaya.
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2: So it is an extraordinary career that Jay LaGuire has had, from the early days of Water Rats to Star Wars and Home and Away, Play School, and then everything he's done on stage, from Lion King and Jesus Christ Superstar, Wicked Grease and The Pirates. Well, now we get to see him here in Adelaide in his own show. It is called Unscripted. It's part of the Cabaret Festival at the Dunster Playhouse on Thursday and Friday, the 11th and 12th of June. He joins me, Jay LaGuire. Lovely to have you on. Welcome.
3: Thank you very much indeed.
2: What a treat this is for us. World premiere, and here in Adelaide, we get to see it first.
3: It is with great trepidation, I have to admit. I know that the festival has been on me for the last 3 or so years to provide something, you know, suggest, you know. I know Virginia Gay had rung me and asked me, you know, do you have something for the cabaret? To which I said no. And finally, when the offer came again, my wonderful agent, Erin Keneally, asked me, so why won't you do it? And I had to be honest with her and just say, look, what if no one turns up? You know, it is one of those things you sort of sit there and go, look, at the end of the day, I've got an ego as well. But then I thought about it and I just thought, look, as a father, you've got to lead by example, especially a father of a family of performers as such. And so I bit the bullet. Unscripted is very much like my life. And it is very much an ad lib to fade kind of thing. It will cover bits and pieces of where I come from, where I'm going to, interesting sort of anecdotes that I picked up along the way. Somebody once said, do you know that, you know, you're the first Polynesian to ever be cast in a mainstream drama in Australia with Water Rats in 95? To which I said, no, I was just a jobbing actor trying to get a job. So, you know, history is very kind to me in certain areas. And I think for me, Unscripted is one of those things where you bring a community together, and I've done a lot of work in Adelaide, love coming to Adelaide, doing their carols. Mm-hmm. The last time I was there, I was with Paddy Newton and Marsha Hines in Greece. And when I tour, I teach. And so I thought, look, this is a great opportunity, not only for myself, but also to give some of the students at Alder Conservatorium. I've invited some of them through their coordinator, Erin James. I rang them and said, look, I'd love a couple of them to come and sing a song on a professional stage. I'm using a good friend of mine, Donna DeMasi, who has Dances by Donna. And I'm going to get some of their kids. And I thought, you know what? What I'll do is I'm going to do a children's show. I'm going to do a little concert with everybody else, and finally wrap it up with my family, because I'm taking my son, who's going to MD, and my daughter, who was a lead in Dear Evan Hansen, and she's going to come and do BVs, and then we're going to do a family show at the end of the show. So, yeah, look, it is unscripted, but I think the thing is that at the end of the day, it's about a community, it's about a family. And when somebody said to me, what is the idea? What are you trying to push? And I went, I just want people to remember those Friday nights when we used to get our parents to sit on the couch while we do a little show for them. And that's basically what it is.
2: Well, you've had such a great life. You've had such an extraordinary career too. And as you mentioned with Water Rats, that's 31 years ago now, Jay. So you've been omnipresent on our screens, on our stage. I even think about you as generational. I remember watching you with my folks in the 90s, and now with my kids being young, you grow up watching you on Play School, Home and Away. So there's a number of ways that we've seen you.
3: Look, it's always really interesting, because a lot of people think my life started in 95. I started working in the industry in 82. So I built a sort of a following through that period in New Zealand, learning the trade as such. So I was sort of a Trojan horse as such, because I was really lucky in that Colin Friels and Catherine McClemens, who were working on Water Rats at the time, were so busy with their jobs that I started being sent out on the media course. And unlike most people, because I was a fresh face, what they didn't realize was, you know, he was, you know, he's 32 years in the industry, but he's an overnight success, you know. So, yeah. And so I think for me, in those heyday, the early days, I mean, the hardest interview I had was HGN Roy because I just couldn't understand them. They were down and down, you know, danger, danger, danger. Mm-hmm. But they were wonderful, and everybody through that time, because we remember there were evening shows that, you know, there were Melbourne Tonight, you know, it was one of those things where people would invite you back and so on and so on. So for me, that's where I built my career as such, and I'm very, very blessed to be still in the industry.
2: Yeah. Do they bring a different joy because you are so talented across the board, the stage and the screen and the studio? Is it different satisfaction for you doing those forms?
3: Look, I think for me, I love the challenge of film because of the technicality. Mm-hmm. The challenge of television is about the repetition and making things new. You know, people always ask me, what's it like? What's the trick with fast turnaround television like Home and Away? Because they film basically an entire episode in a day, 22 minutes, which is huge. And I just say, look, when you're going in there, you've got to actually know what the script is. But most importantly, if you think that you need to do another take, swear. Because then they can't use the take and they have to go back and do it again. But I suppose for me, it has always been the next challenge and the next challenge. And not knowing, understanding that I use the word freelance like my mother used the word unemployed.
2: Right.
3: So, you know, you're jumping from one to another. But I always felt that I was a farmer. My job was to plant seeds, you know, plant seeds so that I know that in the end, 6 months down the track, I'm going to have to reap that benefit. So it's about making connections. And I've been very lucky that a lot of people along the way have given me a helping hand.
2: I imagine, too, you speak to your kids about this. Like, versatility in your industry is massive, isn't it?
3: Yeah, but I think the thing is that people always ask me what makes a great performer. And I always say, you know, a good human being. You know, stuff like get a job. You know, that doesn't mean you lose the sight of the goal you have, but coin in your pocket allows you to just take a little time to not jump over the, you know, the cliff, not to burden anybody else. And I think that's the biggest thing is, you know, understanding that why should I suffer for your art? You know, and if you're not willing to invest in yourself, why should I? So sometimes it's always that thing of going, sometimes you've got to go sideways to go forwards. I've pumped gas. I have cleaned timber mills. I've done stuff that I've understood. I don't want to do jobs that, you know, muggles do because that's not me. That's not, you know, belittling those 9-to-5 jobs. Mm-hmm. But for me, it's a job to start off with. And then all of a sudden I become a character in this job because you start playing these characters and next thing you know, I go, I need to go and follow my dreams, which always ends up the case.
2: You mentioned the water rats and the fact you were the first Polynesian that we'd seen on Australian television, like in a full-time role. Do you wear that pioneer tag? Like, not just an inspiration for your kids and your family, but you think of your people in the community too, Jay.
3: I think, you know, if you think that way, then heavy is the head that wears the crown.
2: Sure.
3: You know, I think for me, it is always that thing of what is the next challenge? Where am I going to? You know, because a lot of people think that there is a plan in place. For me, no. I'm a father. Mm-hmm. I'm a performer second, purely because my job is to feed not only spiritually but financially and mentally the family itself. My wife has been a wonderful, you know, she is the hand that basically rocks the cradle. But at the end of the day, it is always, I realized, especially with my daughter, Catherine, who's now going on to do this Moana gig. Mm. I realized when I sat in the studio in Atlanta a couple of years ago when they were filming, that I am planting seeds of trees that I will not sit in the shade of. And I'm good with that. You know, I've always told my students, you know, sometimes you've got to be comfortable in your uncomfortable. And those first couple of days, you know, being this guy who done Star Wars and all this stuff, just being completely ignored because it's not my gig, you know, was really hard on the ego because you realize, oh, I'm just the plus one. But I realized that I had to get over myself when my son, who was swapping with me at the time because the entire family went over to chaperone, my son had just come off rent and he was about to get ready to go on to Superstar. Mm-hmm. And so he had a month off. He went and looked after her, and then we swapped over because I finished Grease and we were going into a 2-month hiatus. And when I got there, he goes, "Dad, just remember, it's not our gig." Mm. And I just went, "Yeah, yeah." But, you know, it was only a week after that where my ego was completely bruised and I went, "Actually, it's not my gig." And once I realized that I'm just here planting seeds, I was good with that. I'm good with that, you know. So, yeah, it's a great life lesson.
2: Well, it's a great credit to you and your lovely wife, Sandra, too, because as a father of 8, like, I imagine the pride and the excitement for your kids, and you're teaching them such great life lessons too. If we can, let's run through a few of your kids, because you mentioned off air to me that your son's here very soon in Adelaide for Anastasia, which is exciting, from the 2nd of August.
3: Yes. Yeah. Well, you know, he did 4 years. He was an original cast member of Hamilton, mm-hmm. and then original cast member of Hadestown, now original cast member of Anastasia. So he's batting 1,000, you know. He's fantastic. My eldest son is a Japanese translator in New Zealand. He's about 44, I think it is. And then I have a 33-year-old son who runs his own cafe in Camperdown here in Sydney. Then my son, Yosefa, who is beautifully playing in Anastasia. Mm-hmm. Then I have a 26-year-old daughter who plays for the Firebirds.
2: Yes, Jessie.
3: So which is, you know, my only blessing. My boys are 6'4 and they're useless. No All Black jersey for me whatsoever, which is sad. You know, they can play characters in the All Blacks, but unfortunately, you know, they've chosen a different path. But at least my daughter who plays for the Firebirds, I can cheer through the television or through my screens while I'm sitting in my studio.
2: Yep.
3: And so, yes, and then I have my son, Tana, who is 22, and he is swinging on Pirates of Penzance with me at the moment. He mm-hmm. he just finished doing Superstar and Rent. Then my daughter, Georgia Rose, who is 21, and she'll be traveling with me to Melbourne. Mm-hmm. She was a lead in Dear Evan Hansen. Mm-hmm. Catherine, obviously, just recently graduated from NIDA mm-hmm. last week, is the lead in Moana, which is released, I think, on the 10th of July. And then my beautiful daughter, Isabella, is 17. She's year 11. So she's the last cab off the rank. Yes! And the most talented of them all. So, yeah. Really?
2: She wants to get into the industry too? She's got that gene?
3: Well, no, she, you know, I've looked at her and said, you should, you know, get in. But, you know, she loves songwriting. She's she's a brilliant performer, but she loves to write songs and stuff. So I'm destined to have them in the house all the time. They're just never going to leave because, you know, I've said, can you get a proper job? But, you know, friends of mine go, what is a proper job? And I think for parents out there, especially when they've got artistically minded children, the lesson that I learned was simply, if this is their forever job, mm-hmm. then my job is simply to support them. Disagree or agree with that, I've got to understand that this may be their forever job. And I only discovered that when I look back at my own career and realize I'm still here. So this must be my forever job, you know? That doesn't mean that you're any good at it. It just means that you are here. And I think from that point of view, when parents say, yeah, but what if it isn't? I always look at it like a bus ride, that if it isn't your forever job, the bus will go past what you will be interested in. You know, it'll take you past your forever job, and intuition will tell you to stop the bus, get off, and just have a bit of a look. And next thing you know, what do you mean there? You know, they're now undersea scientists instead of being a singer on a stage. So, yeah.
2: You've got such great wisdom, Jay. Like, you can just tell you're just a good guy and a great parent, as well as being this talented performer. One on Catherine. So everything your kids are doing come with pressure and expectation. The Disney universe is a whole different beast in itself. Is that kind of a little, not anxious or anticipation for you, though? Because you just never know, do you, with these kind of things? This is like a global machine, Moana.
3: It's an interesting beast purely because coming up, working on Star Wars, which is another Disney franchise, and then working on Lion King, the musical, you know, you understand how the things work. For me, there is a lot of trepidation because I know what she needs to be prepared for. She has a great head on her shoulders, and she has great teachings, not only from myself, you know, from my wife as well, who's a vice principal. So, you know, when you don't have that side of the brain, you marry it, you know. And so for me, it was really easy. No good at maths, I'll marry a maths teacher. Fantastic. But for her, I can only but support her and give her counsel when she needs to, because I stopped being a performer and start being a father, which is a pain. So it is always, you know, gently, waiting for her to come back and say, look, what happens here? So for me, I'm constantly advocating for her, but I also remind myself that I also have an agent and a manager, and that's their job. So when people try to circumvent that and bring me and go, hey, look, we would love to have it, well, go and talk to her people, because I can't keep looking after her, and she has to start making adult decisions. We spend a lot of time traveling the world with her. We spend our own money doing that. But I realized you are now at the point, nobody tells a parent that there comes a point where you push the canoe out, because you see your child and you go, I don't have to worry about you anymore. When I saw my son perform in Hamilton, the character of Burr, I cried. But I also knew that's another canoe I'm pushing out. You know, and so for her, I'm standing on the shore holding a rope going, I'm not so sure. But I've got to understand that as a parent, I've got to trust that the teachings that my wife and I have given them is enough that will allow them to question any decisions that they make, you know. And I think, you know, that's across the board with my children. And it comes to a point where you can't be friends with them, but you also have to understand that sometimes I can't tell them they can't stay out late, you know. Or a great example, trying to ring her and my kids to go, can you send your mother, send me a video of your mother for Mother's Day? Because as a father, you know, when you have a wife who doesn't like flowers, you have to sit there and go, what am I going to get her? Because that streets from the, that's assorted streets packet from the local garage, it's just not going to cut it, you know? No, so, you know, and as much as you have these arguments with them, send me a video, just, you know, a quick, hi, Mom, happy Mother's Day, you know, and for me, you know, that's as simple as that. At the end of the day, you can be whatever you want to be, but family's family. This is where you need to be. When I call, you come.
2: She's going to be great. They're going to be great. They are so lucky to have you, as are we. We've just had this little chat, Jay, and it's been fascinating. Imagine doing that on stage. Oh, you are. Part of the Adelaide Cabaret Festival, which is June 4 to 21st. Jay's show is called Unscripted. 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Lovely to have you coming back to Adelaide, Jay. We can't wait to see this show.
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12: 6 minutes to nine. News on the way with David Bruce. On the other side, your calls, texts and emails are welcome. What's on your mind on this Tuesday? 8223 0000. News of the day, something happening closer to home. In the next hour, we'll have a little bit of fun with the boys from Westlife who are returning to Adelaide for the first time in 20 years as they celebrate a quarter of a century, making plenty of hits. Sally says, Leith, yes, I was a nurse many years ago, but then I married a beautiful man. Port Adelaide police officer. Had children, went into pharmacy because of no shift work, but I would love to nominate my beautiful daughter-in-law who is an RN, Julie. She's a fly-in 1 week at Roxby and then 1 week at home. You can't believe how much she does for us the week that she is home. Rex loved her, but sadly he passed 10 months ago. Julie will be moving to another site soon as she has the ability to do some scans and some x-rays. Excellent work, Sally. Thank you for that. That's what we want to do. We want to celebrate nurses. I know that we do have a number of nurses in the audience. So Sally from the Port is a nurse. Gail from Salisbury is a nurse. Do we have any other listeners who had a career in nursing? Let us know about it. We'd love to hear your experience. Or if you want to tell us about a nurse that maybe you know that is exceptional, you can do so because we want to celebrate on this, the 12th day of May, which is International Nurses Day. So we want to celebrate them. 8223 0000. 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
23: Partly cloudy, a top of 24 tomorrow, an overnight low of 15 degrees. With the 9 o'clock news, I'm David Bruce. The Treasurer claims substantial property tax changes in tonight's federal budget will help even the playing field for first home buyers. The 50% capital gains tax discount has been axed and replaced with a model adjusted for inflation. Negative gearing will also be limited to new builds from July next year, but existing investments won't be affected. Jim Chalmers has told Parliament the changes will assist in lowering property prices.
24: This will help rebalance a system which is more generous to assets than it is to labour, and help rebalance a system where house prices have decoupled from incomes. Since 1999, house prices have risen over 400%, more than twice as fast as average incomes.
23: A Peak Business Group says it will examine the details of the government's changes, but it has its reservations. David Alexander from the Australian Chamber of Commerce and Industry has told Money News companies could move their investments overseas.
25: We don't have a right to have people invest here. We have to make it attractive for them. And if our settings aren't attractive, they'll just move their money elsewhere.
23: The budget also outlines family trusts will be subject to a 30% tax from the 2028 to 2029 financial year. This change, along with the reining in of CGT and negative gearing, will fund an ongoing $250 tax offset for workers, about $5 a week, from the middle of next year. Native title holders in the Pilbara have been awarded $150 million in compensation after the mining of their land without permission. Jamie Smith has details.
26: The federal court has found Fortescue's Solomon Hub mining operation had significant cultural impacts on the Injabardi people. The Injabardi Nurra Aboriginal Corporation had been seeking compensation over the operation, which began in 2013, despite not having an agreement with traditional owners. Handing down his decision, Justice Stephen Burley found while the economic value of the land was relatively low, the removal and destruction of artefacts in heritage zones and the effects of dewatering in the area caused great distress. He concluded the claim for cultural loss should be assessed in the amount of $150 million, plus an additional $100,000 for economic losses.
23: A group of Australians are isolating in the Netherlands after being exposed to hantavirus while aboard a cruise ship in the Atlantic. The federal government says the 5 Australians are in good health and work is underway to get them back home.
0: Once they're in Australia, they'll be forced to quarantine for at least 3 weeks in a special facility near Perth. Federal Health Minister Mark Butler says the isolation is less than the 42 days required, but the group will be closely monitored.
2: As we move through that three-week period, we will take advice from chief health officers about what arrangements should be in place for the remainder of the 42 days.
0: The next stage of the algal bloom recovery continues this month with two new artificial reefs to be established in the Gulf of St. Vincent. The purpose-built concrete modules will be installed in waters off Wirrina on the Fleurieu Peninsula and Kangaroo Island's Nepean Bay. Designed to mimic coral structures, the reefs will create a home for oysters and lead to the recovery and growth of kingfish, mulloway, snapper, squid and octopus. Now, 5AA Sport. It's been a big 24 hours for the Carlton Football Club. Michael Voss is gone as coach after only managing one win so far this season. He's opened up to AFL media about today's exit and telling his players.
3: You know, the job that you do is about moments and sharing memories and, you know, clearly, obviously, the highs of the 4 points and the big wins and, you know, some of the premierships, and you form a lot of memories. And so, you know, talking to those people is tough when you've had sort of 4 or 5 years where you've, you know, worked so closely together.
0: The Crows are getting ready for North Melbourne at home on Saturday. Isaac Rankin says they're getting better every week.
4: Clearly not at the level we want to be at, probably the heights of last year, but I think we've come a long way in the last few weeks. There's been a lot of lessons to be learned and probably just tidying up a few areas, and I feel like, you know, we're building again.
0: Taylor Walker has hinted he could be back from a hamstring injury as close as this weekend. And it's goodbye to the LA Lakers. The Oklahoma City Thunder have bundled them out of the NBA playoffs, winning 115-110 to wrap up their series 4-0. There's some talk it could have been the final game of LeBron James's career. Now, the latest forecast, partly cloudy, 24 the top tomorrow, 15 the overnight low. The same on Thursday, 24 again. Friday, showers increasing, back to 23 for a top, and showers on the weekend in the low 20s on both days. Currently, 19 degrees on 5AA, always Adelaide.
1: Adelaide's number one show at night. This is 5AA Evenings with Leith Forrest.
12: 5 minutes after nine on this Tuesday night. Thanks for spending some time with us. If you'd like to join us, 8223 0000. Lots of topics that you're welcome to get your teeth into. If you want to bring something new to the table, you can do that too. This hour, we'll catch up with Westlife, who are returning to Adelaide after a 20-year hiatus. But plenty of time for your interaction. 8223 0000. Ian is in Modbury to kick off the 9 o'clock hour. Hello, Ian.
6: Yeah, g'day, Leith. You wanted us to call. It's not often I'm wanted, so here I am.
12: Oh, well, thank you for answering the call. It's always nice to hear your voice.
6: Yeah. Look, first up, I'd like to say thanks for your advice there earlier on regarding the water required for to run a nuclear generator or whatever.
12: Yep.
6: I just don't think they're there for us. What we need is the gas that the Howard coal mob has squandered over the last 20, 25 years. But that's too bad. Anyway, the second thing that I'd like to say is the other day, back in the Sunday Mail the other day, there was a quote from Sir David Attenborough. And this is Sir David Attenborough. We have a finite environment, the planet. Anyone who thinks that you can have infinite growth in a finite environment is either a madman or an economist. Anyway, after that, I wrote up myself a little ditty. It only takes a sec.
12: Okay.
6: And it says, I'm not important, I never have been. I've looked at our planet and marvelled in awe. I look at its beauty but cry with its pain. I think of its leaders, of our leaders, the wealthy, the vain. How can they do this? They must know the shame. They think important. They're just dopey all the same. Anyway, please, you go ahead, have a laugh at me. I don't care.
12: No,
6: as long as everyone feels sorry for my wife, she'll put up with me.
12: No, hey, there's a lot of people who feel like you. You've heard over the last couple of days how passionate people are about the tree removals at the North Adelaide Golf Course.
6: Yeah, I'd just like to finish off by saying, and Mr. Malinowskis, leave our parklands alone. They are our true Adelaide icon. Not frog cakes, pie carts, or even Cowley Square pasties. That's all last century stuff. So thank you, Leith.
12: Thank you, Ian. You know, people will think I'm woke, perhaps. And again, we spoke about this last night. I understand both sides of the story. I am fair square with a picket in my backside because I'm straddling the fence on this one. I completely understand why people are passionate about the trees and the significant trees in particular. I also understand why you would build the North Adelaide Golf Course to have an event like the one we will have, which will raise a lot of money for the state and be of beneficiaries to hospitals and schools and infrastructure, etc. I must say, though, I did see the video today that friends shared on social media. I want to give credit to Channel 7. I think it was their coverage. And if it wasn't, I'll apologise and correct and credit the right person. But it was videos of the trees being torn down at the golf course. And there was the man with the chainsaw. And it wasn't just a small tree. This was a significant tree. And I did think of the callers that we had last night, like Gail and Kimberly, and a number of those who are very passionate about their trees and talking about, you know, the animals that reside in that. And if the animals weren't smart enough or fast enough to find new habitat, that's it. They've lost their homes. And it did cross my mind today going, is there a better way? I understand why they need to remove them, and I understand the benefit of the golf course. Can you work around? Do we need to take out 500? Can we take out 400, which is still a big number, but it's less? Is there any chance of that? Call me woke if you will, but, you know, I'm not saying I got sentimental watching the video, but it did kind of give me a little reality check of here are some significant trees that have been here long before you and I, gone forever. Right now. Robert Sims talked about it today from the Greens.
5: This is public green space. The parklands belong to everybody. They're the lungs of our city and they should be protected into the future.
12: Thank you, Ian, for the call and for the little ditty. Appreciate it. Heather from Pennington. Hello, Heather.
7: Elise, I heard Marion's call. Our mum and I, we used to call each other if I heard Marion and her mum, Nancy.
12: Right.
7: And I think she lived with Nancy at that time.
12: Okay.
7: And I've got to tell you, you know, she was really brilliant. You know, I've got to tell you, it's really, she's got to try and somehow get her chin up. But the thing is, right, if she can, I'm grumbling here, if she can, you know, one day, at least, you might be the one for it.
12: Mm-hmm.
7: If she can come on and sing a full
12: she
7: song.
12: She sings
7: not,
12: a lot.
7: Not,
12: you mean
7: not
12: in the studio? Okay. You mean in the studio?
7: Has she been singing a lot on your show?
12: She sings all the time. We love Marion singing.
7: Oh, that's good. But you only do two lines or a full thing?
12: Well, we get, well, it depends on what song
7: that's
12: she
7: what I
12: sings.
7: Mean.
12: Yeah, okay.
7: You know, it's like a, you know, bloody chorus, you know. It's
12: you know what we should do? We should get her in and get, like, the soundtrack, because quite often she'll go a cappella, and maybe we can get her to sing in studio with a little backing track, or maybe she might want to do what Father Joan did with Blake and do a little song for us that we can get in the studio and zhuzh up a bit.
7: I really like Father Joan, and I really love Marion. And, you know, and God bless her, you know, she's, you know, she doesn't carry on about her religion or anything like that, neither does Father Joan.
12: Mm-hmm.
7: It's just a beautiful, you know?
12: Yeah.
7: It's okay to listen to, you know?
12: Yeah.
7: Anyway,
12: lovely
7: what I was going about.
12: Lovely idea.
7: Eh?
12: Lovely idea.
7: Yeah. And very good to hear David Bruce.
12: Yes.
7: Yeah. He's only on the news, but I tell you what, he's got a bloody really good, pleasant radio voice.
12: He's a star, Brucey. So Kendall is on holidays and therefore there's been
7: so he's got a little time slot.
12: Little bit of a shuffle, and so we get DB at night, which is nice.
7: Beautiful. Now, I think it might be time to strike because we've got two nurses. That one was Sally, one was Janet. Is that true?
12: We've got Gail, we've got Sally. We've got...
7: Gail, I meant to say. What did I say?
12: The Janet? Yes.
7: Oh, yeah, that's to do with Pete from Melton. I got mixed up.
12: Oh, yeah. No, that's from Gail. That's from the catch-up and the get-together. Yes.
7: Anyway, I've had in the past, I don't know what you, because you know about doctor stuff.
12: Mm-hmm.
7: I've had in the past a torticollis neck, or they call it a wry neck. Do you know what it is?
12: No, I don't, but I'm interested. How do you spell it?
7: Really?
12: No, I'm unfamiliar with it, unless wry neck.
7: I think it's R-Y-E, and the other one is torticollis.
12: Right. Spasms and restoring range of motion through heat therapy, gentle massage, pain relief, and physiotherapy. Okay, so basically it's you've got muscle tightness
7: exactly.
12: in the side and bottom of your neck. Got it.
7: Oh, yeah. Now, I'm desperately wanting a foam neck brace.
12: Yes.
7: And it closes up with a Velcro.
12: Yep. I know the one.
7: And, getting it? Yeah.
12: Mm-hmm.
7: Anyway, once you've just put it on for half an hour.
12: Yep.
7: And then you take it off.
12: Right.
7: And the blood flow is going, and it is absolutely such a, beautiful feel after. But it's not on tight.
12: No, another one.
7: I don't know what it does.
12: The foam neck brace. So they sell them at chemists and pharmacists, so you should be able to go to... Yep.
7: No, they don't.
12: Yeah, Chemist Warehouse have them.
7: Ah!
12: But if you've got another pharmacist or chemist, they might be able to put you in the right direction. Or where are you, Heather at Pennington? I would ring up one of your local physios and say, hey, I need a neck brace. Where can you recommend?
7: Yeah. Right.
12: They'll pass it on.
7: Oh, very good. Thank you.
12: St. John Ambulance might have them too. They might be able to help you. You know, they've got some stores that you might be able to get one.
7: Well, I hope I don't end up in anyway.
12: Have you had any manipulation done to try and help your pain, though? Have you gone to a physio or acupuncture or something?
7: I'll tell you what does help, but it's a bit, because I've had the tea, whatever they called, 11, 12 and all the rest of it, and, and the lumber and the whole bloody show.
12: Yes.
7: But the thing is, it's, you know those cup things that they put on and
12: cupping.
7: They heat them up?
12: Yeah.
7: They're brilliant for my spine.
12: Yep, that's good, isn't it? No, I like that. I like – so I had a lower back issue because I had a water skiing accident. I like acupuncture is very good.
7: Oh, that I've had that too.
12: Dry needling is great, painful but great.
7: What do you mean a dry needling?
12: So dry needling is like acupuncture. Instead of, 50 small needles, they'll get one really big one and they'll pop it straight in your muscle and quite often it deflates. And you'll
7: just tell you what you feel good after.
12: Oh, yeah.
7: Well,
12: it hurts. When
7: I did.
12: Yep.
7: Yeah, it hurts.
12: Yep.
7: I go, oh. But then you look at after, and I'll tell you what.
12: Yes. Electric therapy at a physio is good. Yep.
7: I've also had the nerve thing, where I went to clinic. I was got a, what do you call it? Thing to go to the Queen's Hospital from the doctor, it was about the nerve thing.
12: Yes.
7: And so what they did was they got it was painful. They got some Alfol stuff,
12: mm-hmm.
7: and they give me electric shocks.
12: Yeah.
7: All over my body.
12: Yeah, they're good.
7: Bloody hell! That really hurt. That killed.
12: But it made you feel better. Remedial massage is very good too.
7: No, hang on, but get back to this.
12: Mm.
7: Wasn't so good. I walked in after that to the chemist.
12: Oh.
7: And the girl said, Heather, are you all right? And I said, oh, I don't know. She said, right. She grabbed my hand and she said, right, why don't you sit in this room and I'm going to come in and check your blood pressure.
12: Yes.
7: Do you know my blood pressure after having that nerve thing went to 185?
12: Oh, yeah. No, well, be careful with that then.
7: Yeah, and she kept coming in all the time. She was bloody beautiful.
12: Okay.
7: Never cost me nothing. And in the end, I said, oh, thank God I can go home. She said, no, you got to go straight to the doctor.
12: Oh, wow. Well, I would call your local pharmacy, Heather. Call one of the local chemists and ask them about the neck brace if you think that'll give you the most respite. But again, I would try and get some treatment too, whether it's physiotherapy or remedial massage or Tracy's here tomorrow, so you can call in Tracy, and we should, give Tracy some love too on this International Nurses Day, because she's a registered nurse and a midwife. She will be here and she'll be able to tell you some of the things that you can take that will give you some relief too for your stiff neck. Things like pea, palmitoyl ethanolamide. I think it's, did I get that close, Tracy? Hopefully. She will join you tomorrow from 8:30, but go and see the pharmacist. there, Heather, and hopefully you get some respite. Thanks for the call.
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12: Your calls are always welcome, 8223 0000. We've got a couple of lines available, but you're welcome to text 0448 08 1395. This one from Peter said, Leif, I'm not a tree hugger, but it's a disgrace what the Premier is doing. It's a disgrace. All the tree land massacre so that a few millionaires can come to SA to hit a golf ball for 2 days. We got plenty of golf courses in Adelaide. At the last state election, I got handed a how to vote Labor card. I told the person where he could stick it. Never, ever, forever, says Peter. All right, Pete, let me just play devil's advocate for a second. Let's go through your text one by one. A few millionaires can come to SA. Well, the millionaires coming are part of the Australian Open, right, which will bring people to watch said millionaires because they're the best in the world. That will make money for Adelaide. So that's a good thing. Remember, for the next 52, 51 weeks of the year, it won't be millionaires. It will be you and I because it's a public course. So you'll be able to play the same course that the quote-unquote millionaires are playing. It's not 2 days. It's a week, effectively, the tournament. But I'm sure that they will be angling Events SA and the government to get more great golfers to our city, women's tournaments, men's tournaments, junior tournaments perhaps, whatever the case might be, amateurs, pros, to do all of that. Again, it's a public course at the end of the day. So we talked about it last night. LIV Golf in its first 3 years made $200 million plus for South Australia. 2025 alone was $85, $86, $87 million. That's a lot of money. I get the trees. I'm with you. I do understand why people aren't happy about it. Flip side, devil's advocate, is that it makes a lot of money. There's no other event in SA that's making $80 million. What good can that money be doing for schools, hospitals, education, infrastructure, roads, etc.? So you've got to weigh it up and balance. And right now, the government that we elected, maybe not you, but people chose, are going down this path. So I guess we'll see eventually whether it hurts votes, the kind of idea of taking down the trees. Maria said, how come the Crows couldn't find a home in North Adelaide? Because of the whingers. But Comrade Malinauskas can do what he wants with taxpayers' money. Yeah, I'm not sure, Maria, if that was a government issue so much as opposed to the North Adelaide Council, Adelaide City Council. Now, what's happened here is that the Premier and the government have pretty much bypassed the ACCC. They've gone, well, don't worry about you. We'll just take care of this. So we've heard the Lord Mayor, not all that happy that they haven't been involved in everything there. So good question, I guess. I think Thebe will be a great venue for you. I'm not sure that it would have worked. We've got a brand new swimming centre now in North Adelaide, which is extraordinary. So hopefully it's a win-win for the state. Crows get their own dedicated home. Thebe's 5 minutes out of town. It's not a big deal. And the people get to enjoy and use the swimming centre there in North Adelaide. Dion says if Federal Labor were serious about helping young people get into housing, they would, one, significantly reduce immigration and reduce the demand. Two, remove the union influence that's embedded in the building industry, which leads to lower productivity and higher costs. It's pretty simple, but Labor won't touch these with a 10-foot pole. The budget announcements today were purely revenue raising, says Dion. Jenny from Joslin. Evening, Jenny.
10: Evening, Lee.
12: Hello, Jen.
10: I don't mind sitting on hold, but sometimes I get too many topics I want to talk about.
12: Oh, I know. So, well, I hope you got your pen and paper, Jen. You can just write them down. Fire them away.
10: Okay, well, let's start quickly. Heather, functional therapy can also be really good if physiotherapy isn't quite working.
12: Okay.
10: And if you get a really good functional therapist, they can actually help you move and correct what you're doing wrong to stop. I know it might be an issue that she can't prevent, but
12: yes,
10: they might be able to help her.
12: Yep.
10: And on the trees, my devil's advocate is money is not what we all need. And apart from the significance of these trees, the other significance of this was the original planning of our city.
12: Yeah, no, I know. I get that too. I do get
10: John,
12: that.
10: John, the light
12: Colonel Light
10: of Adelaide.
12: Yep.
10: Sorry, it was unique and not just original to Australia. It's original to the world.
12: Mm.
10: There's no other city in the world that's planned like this.
12: Yep.
10: And we now have a government that is ruining it for a financial benefit of our state. And, yep, everything you brought up is a valid point. Imagine what this money could do.
12: Mm.
10: But it's not doing it. It's going into the bank and it's raising interest and getting profits. And
12: yeah, this is why we need to get someone on the show to work out. So give us a rough example. The $80 million that you made from 2025 LIV, well, what happens to that? Does all 80 go in the bank to get the interest? Does some of it get spent on XYZ? Let's find out. I get your point, 100%, Jenny. I think the argument from the government and the supporters would be they're not getting rid of all the parklands, they're just getting rid of a few trees, 6% of the 9,000 trees that are there at the North Adelaide Golf Course, the 500 or so, which again, I'm with you. It's 500 trees. That's a lot of trees and
10: look,
12: significant
10: how much we've
12: trees.
10: Already lost. Mm. I remember when the Adelaide Riverbank was tree-lined and you could go there and have a picnic on the riverbank and sit under a tree.
2: Yep.
10: And if there was someone sitting under a tree, you could move to the next tree. Mm. And it was a beautiful place to be. You go look at the Adelaide Riverbank now, and it is barren of people unless there is a festival there. No one goes to hang out there anymore. There's no trees. There's no shade. There is plenty of space for that to all be planted again.
2: Yes.
10: But it all got ripped out and not replaced. We keep doing this to our city.
12: But are we not, we've still got great East Park lands, so the Rymal Park area is great. The South Park lands are still intact. The Western Park lands are still intact, I guess. And the North are, to an extent, you're just going to lose some at the golf course. But I understand because, you know, one encroach becomes another. Next thing you know, you blink and you've lost.
10: Keep chipping away.
12: Yeah. Your parkland. So that's a good argument. As I say, Jen, I've got splinters in my cheeks because I'm so on the I understand both arguments and I haven't been able to work out which one I want to fight harder for.
10: If I thought it would have made any difference, I would have been chained to those trees.
12: To an extent, you're just going to lose some at the golf course. But I understand because, you know, one encroach becomes another. Next thing you know, you blink and you've lost.
10: Keep chipping away.
12: Yeah. Your parkland. So that's a good argument. As I say, Jen, I've got splinters in my cheeks because I'm so on the

0: Marion because I really don't want her stressing all night. When I heard her call, I started reading. I really started reading. I wanted to get some understanding on the NDIS changes with the budget and what the government are trying to do. So I'm not going to rattle off numbers because I've only read facts and figures are not sticking. Anyway, I'm going to take a few more reps for that. So yes, there's some serious changes coming and they want to change the number of people that are getting on the NDIS quite regularly because the figure is blowing out and they cannot afford to keep going at this rate.
1: Yep.
0: What they are going to do is divide it. Anyone with a mental disability will be put on a different system. So they're going to develop a system that runs parallel to the NDIS that will support autism and mental disability.
1: Gotcha.
0: That will allow them to go through the NDIS system and take everyone who needs assistance and put them in a system where they're getting assistance still. They're not just going to cut them off.
1: Mm-hmm.
0: It's going to be a process. It's going to take a long time, obviously. Excuse me. The other side of it is they are going to change the requirements. Now, that doesn't mean that you can't just be assessed or suddenly be cut off. Everyone who's still disabled and needs assistance is going to have their assistance kept. It just means they're going to change the assessment situation.
1: And let's be honest,
0: so
1: Jim,
0: it's
1: people
0: a permanent disability.
1: Yeah, people have been rorting the system. Now, they have to do something, but you're right. We want to make sure that people don't fall through the cracks or those who shouldn't be affected are affected because of the badness of others.
0: Absolutely, yeah.
1: Thank you. Yeah, I was a bit sad to hear Marion sad tonight. That's not the usual jovial Marion that we have on the show.
0: No, and I agree with her 100%. I mean, it really did feel like, from what I heard on the news, that they had just let a whole lot of people down. But I really don't think that it was reported properly. And people, obviously, first night of the budget, don't really understand what's come out.
1: No, that's right. The dust will settle overnight. The experts will be out in force tomorrow. All three shows tomorrow, breakfast, mornings and afternoons, will be inundated with people wanting to speak about whether they were winners and losers. And more often than not, you hear from the people who are doing it the hardest and they will be the most vocal because most people who are successful and getting what they want, they keep a little bit shtum, you know, quiet so that people don't go, hey, hang on a second, how come you're getting this money? So we'll hear about that tomorrow.
0: Yeah, that's why I like listening to Speak Up because they speak up for all the people. So.
1: Yes, that's right. Well done, Jen. Thank you for doing the work. Greatly appreciated. Nicely done. There's Jenny from Joslyn giving you some love, Marion. Hope you're feeling better. It's International Nurses Day. Paul said my nomination is for Belinda, Balaclava Community Nurse. I would not have a leg if it wasn't for her. Oh, that's good news. Well done, Paul. Thank you for that. And congratulations, Belinda, on your work. Nicely done. We got a shout out on our text message for Cass. Let me have a look. Thank you, Madeline, for that. Which one was that? 6170. Oh, here it is. I would like to nominate Cass at the RAA, K-A-S-S. Cass got me through a very difficult time in the ENT department. And in fact, I'd like to thank all of the nurses at the ENT at the RAA. That's from Caroline. Thank you, Caroline. Nice nomination. No, we're very lucky and grateful for all the work that our nurses do. We're going to take a short break. David from Parkside will join us on the other side. You can join him in the queue just by speaking to Madeline. 8223-0000. Your calls are welcome.
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5: Leith Forest on 5AA Nights.
6: Chris from North Adelaide said the trees removed from Torrens Riverbank near the weir were not native and consequently spoiled the river's ecology. Thank you, Chris. Sally said, Leith, do not get a splinter in your backside. It's bloody painful. Maybe these days not so much, but many years ago, if you got one of those, it's what we called a matron. You will suffer. Oh, I imagine, Sal. You would have had the splinter tweezers out. No, it wouldn't be ideal. And I know that we want to take an opinion on things, but I think sometimes you're allowed to sort of straddle that fence post somewhat because I can see both sides of the story. I understand why people are upset with significant trees. I also can understand why the government are trying to bring events to the state that make exceptional amounts of money. And sometimes there is a sacrifice to be made for progress. And in this case, it's trees. But then the little angel on my shoulder says, well, hang on, it's 500 trees. That's not right. Then the devil on the other one says, yeah, but it's $80 million you're going to make. So I'm sure there are people within the government themselves who are thinking to themselves, gee whiz, I wish we could do this without killing 500 trees. I don't think they have the mentality of the commercial developers that we see in the suburbs who roll into leafy Burnside with chainsaws wanting to chop everything down for the greater good of finance. I think there's more to it than the government, but Gay says it might be a public course. When it's complete, how much will it cost the public to pay? I bet it won't be the same fee it is now. No, I'm sure it won't, Gay. You would hope, and I don't know the answer to that, but you would hope that it's not pricing people out. Because what's the point? Again, great point that you raise. What's the point of having a public course if it's not in the public's reach? I guarantee you it'll be cheaper than getting a membership at Cooyonga or Grange or Glenelg or any of the great courses around Adelaide. But it's going to be more expensive and it has to be because they're spending the money on it. But yes, let's hope it's only a small rise, not a double or triple or that kind of shenanigans. David from Parkside. Good evening, David.
7: G'day, Leith. How are you?
6: G'day, David. Very good. Thank you.
7: Yeah. Good. Carlton are looking for a new coach again.
6: Well, yes. What was the stat I heard today? Did they say 9 coaches in 25 years?
7: Something like that.
6: Yeah, yeah. It's a lot, isn't it? More than you change your jocks. What's that?
7: Why don't you put your hand up?
6: Oh,
7: please?
6: Yeah. No, I'm sure I'm half a chance.
7: I'll be your assistant.
6: Thanks. No, Look, again, it was. I love Michael Voss, and I'm sad to see. I'm sad to see anyone lose their jobs, but yeah. it was inevitable, unfortunately, for him because we're in a win loss business,
7: yeah,
6: and, right. you can't be 1-8.
7: It's not just him. It's not all about him.
6: No, it's the players.
7: No.
6: But you need a circuit breaker, and the coach is the easy circuit breaker.
7: Yeah. Hey, listen, Leith, I could talk about North Adelaide Golf Course, but I just want to talk about the Australian Golf Open coming back to Adelaide.
6: Sure.
7: Now, we have had the Australian Open only once since 1972. Once, right?
6: Yes.
7: I think that was in 1988 was the last time we had the Australian Open in Adelaide.
6: That's it.
7: That's when Greg Chalmers won it.
6: Mm-hmm. Snake.
7: Before 1972, it used to be on a rotational basis, I think about every 3 years, with Sydney, Melbourne and Adelaide, right?
6: Yep.
7: Every 3 years it used to rotate. And the two courses they used in Adelaide was mainly Cooyonga and Royal Adelaide.
6: Mm-hmm. Yep.
7: And we had great names play and win here. Arnold Palmer, Jack Nicklaus, Gary Player, they all won here in Adelaide back in the 60s. And it's just a shame that Victoria and Sydney have, especially Sydney, has had such a monopoly on this great tournament over the last, 25, 30-odd years now.
6: Mm, yeah, absolutely. Yeah. So the Australian Golf Club at Sydney's held it 22 times. Royal Melbourne's had it 17 times. Royal Sydney's had it 15 times.
7: Mm.
6: And you're right, 1998, the last time at Royal Adelaide, nine times overall.
7: Yep, yep.
6: But it's Metropolitan and Kingston Heath, and all of those great courses, they've held it forever.
7: They even held it once in Tasmania. I'm not sure, but they did hold it once there in Tasmania.
6: You're right. 1971 at the Royal Hobart Golf Club.
7: Yeah. But it'll be great to see it come back again, and hopefully we can get some big names here. I mean, some big names,
6: Well, it'd be terrific, wouldn't it? And I'm looking here at some of the winners of previous years. You know, Cameron Smith came second last year, and you had Curtis Luck and Adam Scott, and you've had and Louis Oosthuizen.
7: So,
6: Jordan Spieth.
7: You know, he won the British Open at 100-1, Louis Oosthuizen.
6: Did he?
7: When he won the British Open way back about 20-odd years ago, he was 100-1.
6: God, half his luck, huh?
7: Yeah.
6: Jordan Spieth won it. Rory McIlroy won it.
7: Yep, Tiger Woods never played. He won two Masters, but he never won an Australian. I don't think winning an Australian Open, actually.
6: Okay. Yep.
7: But it would be good to see... I mean, the top players like the McIlroys, the Bryson DeChambeaus, the John Rahm, all of them come, you know.
6: Wouldn't it be great? Yeah. I think we're more likely to do that. So, you know, and that's what the PGA would have seen and the Australian Open people would have seen. David, is the fact how well LIV was received here in Adelaide. Like some of the vision, you know, the drinking hole where they got the hole-in-one in the first year, like those images went around the world. So they know there's an appetite for great golf here in Adelaide, which is good.
7: That's right. But you look at the big tournaments held in America, you look at the big majors, you know, the Masters, the US Open and all them, they attract, you know, sell-out crowds all the time.
6: Oh, huge, isn't it? Yeah. So I'm looking here. Here's the current world golf rankings. Imagine if any of these guys came. So Scottie Scheffler, Rory McIlroy, Matt Fitzpatrick, Tommy Fleetwood, Justin Rose. I mean, if we could get any of those players here, that would be extra. Justin Thomas.
7: Even, you know, sort of half of the top 20 sort of thing.
6: It'd be exceptional. So, and again, I understand why people aren't happy with the trees, but.
7: And the tournament has got to be made so that the top players will come here, will want to come here.
6: Yes, that's right.
7: Yeah.
6: Yep.
7: Yeah.
6: Well done. David, thank you.
7: Okay.
6: Appreciate the call. Let's hope so. I'm sure it's exciting. Golf fans are enthused. Tree fans, not so much. Let's try and find a nice balance if we can. 17 minutes to 10. 8223 0000. I'm not a financial expert, Leith. It doesn't sound like good management. South Australian government paying $6 million a day on the interest from our debt. What does $80 million mean? Not so much. Well, that's true, Maria. But, again, no other event raises $80 million. So imagine having that $6 million a day without an event that raises the 80 mil. Life is even tougher then. So, yeah, we've got to curb our spending. But a lot of that debt too, remember, is, you know, the South Road extension, a lot of those things that will be covered off over time. They're big projects. But, yes, our debt is far too high. I'm with you there. And Jane said, Leith, Madeline, and everyone at 5AA, including the beautiful cheesecake shop at Gawler, thank you for our wonderful Mother's Day cake. I didn't expect to win such a gorgeous prize. It formed a gorgeous centerpiece on Mother's Day on the table. Thank you to Mark from the cheesecake shop, and thank you to Madeline for picking up my phone call. Jane, you're welcome. Congratulations to you for being caller number 8 or 11. And we hope all of you who are able to enjoy one of the cheesecakes over Mother's Day, 34 cakes we gave away from 17 stores. We hope you had a great time. 9:45. We'll chat to the boys from Westlife next.
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5: 5AA Nights with Leith Forrest.
14: So if I was to pose the question, which band has had 11 number one albums, 14 UK number one singles, ranking just behind Elvis and the Beatles, would you know the answer? Well, the answer is simple. It's actually Westlife, and it's been 20 years since the boys last toured Australia. Now one of the most successful groups of all time, returning to Adelaide on Sunday the 18th of July next year at the Entertainment Centre. We're getting in early. Shane Filan from the band, lovely to have you on the show. Welcome back.
15: Thank you, Leith. That was some intro. Thank you so much.
14: Are you a numbers guy? I mean, they're bonkers numbers, Shane.
15: Do you know what? They kind of are bonkers numbers, Leith. We kind of pinch ourselves a little bit, honestly, at the moment. Like, even the 25 years that, you know, you just said there's 20 years since we went, you know, we were in Australia. And that last trip was incredible. We had so much fun down there. But, like, the stuff that's happened in our lives is bonkers. You know, it's kind of dream come true stuff, kind of fairy tale stuff. But we're kind of very proud, I think, this week. You know, we've our new album, obviously, out, and just looking at all the songs, and you're kind of thinking of each song, and you have a memory and a, you know, of everything. It reminds you of so much of, you know, happy memories and good memories. But to go on tour, I think next year, obviously, and coming back to Australia and New Zealand, it was something that we've really been pushing and banging on the door for the last three or four years with our promoters. We were going, guys, we've got to get back down to Australia. The last time we were there, it was amazing. So finally, we're there, and it's a really big tour as well, which is great. So we're super excited about this week now launching this.
14: To think those numbers, Shane, are only going to get bigger. The 36 number one albums, the 55 million records sold, the billion YouTube, the 3 billion streams. I know it's all about the fans, though. Is it in part a thank you to the fans, the new album, the new tour?
15: Yeah, without a doubt. I think it's kind of just putting a lovely bow around the whole thing, because it is. It's, look, without the fans, Leith, we don't have a band. We don't have anything, you know. And to go on tour is definitely the best feeling in the world, to be on stage singing all these songs. And I think that's what we're kind of, I suppose, most proud of now, the amount of songs we have and the amount of kind of, thankfully, hits that we have. So our set list is quite strong, obviously. But each one of those songs is a memory for somebody in the crowd, or that was my first kiss, or that's where I got married, or I played that song at my dad's funeral. You know, like there's so many like things going on for that 25 years. There's kids been born that are now probably 15 or 20 coming to the show with their mums. And we see it a lot. We've seen it a lot since we came back in 2019. We've seen a lot more families coming to our shows. We've seen, like, you know, mums bringing their kids, or dare I say, granny, mum and kid, like three generations. Because it has to be, because the gigs are getting bigger. So there has to be more people coming to these shows. So we're very lucky, boys. And, you know, to get back down to Australia is incredible.
14: I was having a look at your website, setlist.fm, where you can see where you play, what you play, all that kind of stuff. The thing I noticed, Shane, is the China and the Indonesia. Like, you guys are huge globally across every country. Aussie fans any different, or just people that love the music, love the band?
15: I think it's just people that love the music and love the band. You know, I think we went to, like you mentioned, Indonesia, China. We went there a lot at the very beginning. Mm-hmm. And it took us a few years to actually get to Australia properly to do the first tour. And it was probably You Raise Me Up before actually we really kind of broke, let's say, in Australia. We had a number one album the following year and stuff like that. So that was a kind of a moment for us. But yeah, like when we look at it now, that this tour is actually going to be completely global. We're hitting each continent, North America as well, for the first time to do a proper big tour. So it's we're kind of going to the whole globe, which is amazing, you know. And I think it's, you know, there's obviously Australian people in Australia, but there's obviously Irish people down there as well. Mm-hmm. You know, and it's great to be able to see that as well, and go down there and hopefully see some Irish flags down there too.
14: Plenty of Irish love here, you know that. So all friends from school, do you appreciate it more now? You're probably too busy. You don't fully appreciate what you're doing at the time. But when time passes, you get to look back.
15: Yeah, without a doubt. Yeah, especially the first 5 or 6 years was crazy. Like you mentioned, all those number ones, a lot of them happened in that time. It was album after album. We did 9 albums in 9 years. So that's a lot. And we probably did 7 tours as well. So we didn't have much time off, you know. And I suppose when we got to like 14 years in, then we were kind of burnt out and we were still quite young. We were probably only in our 30s, early 30s. And we kind of nearly had lived 2 lives already, you know. And we kind of, when we broke up then and we got away from it for a while, we obviously, people started to miss us. People started to go, oh, when are the band getting back together? You know, even if I had a solo record out or whatever, it's like, yeah, that's great, but when is Westlife getting back together? Like, you don't understand what Westlife means to us. You don't understand what these songs mean to us. And, you know, and we started to miss each other as well. And I think even now as a band, we really enjoy each other's company. You know, we just had dinner together. We had breakfast together 6 hours ago. You know, we meet up all the time and we're very close as people. And we've a lot of respect for each other, and I suppose respect for like what we've created together, if that makes sense, you know. Yeah. And Westlife is a special thing, you know, and we're the only lads that can understand exactly what it is, but together it's very, very strong, and it's great fun, you know.
14: You touched on it before too, how special that these songs mean something to people, and different songs for different people, like Flying Without Wings, your first number one, whether that's people's favourites, You Raise Me Up. I often think about your version of Uptown Girl and how Billy Joel must send you a thank you note like every week, you know, for, again, doing what you did.
15: It's It is. And Uptown Girl is probably one of our, like, honestly, probably one of our top three or four biggest hits globally. You know, we did it last night on Britain's Got Talent, and Uptown Girl was the finale of the medley that we did. Because it's, again, it's a fun song. Obviously, Billy Joel had a huge hit with it. It was the first record I ever bought. And Nicky actually told a story the other day about how we did it. And I didn't realize that I said it in a meeting. We were having a meeting in for, it was Comic Relief song back in 2001. And I said, what about Uptown Girl? I love that song, because we had to pick a cover for the charity. It had to be a famous song. So, and then everyone went, that's a really good song. And I bought it as my first ever record on a tape. I bought it when I was like four, I think it was released, or 5 years old I was. And I was just obsessed with it. And now, like, look, it's his song, but it's his song, but it feels like ours. It really does, because we've been singing it for so long. It feels like we've leased it off him for a while. But look, I remember him sending us messages before, and sending us a big bottle of champagne and stuff like that, a big massive bottle of champagne when it went number one. So I'm sure he's very happy, hopefully, with the version too. Well, we didn't try and change it. We kept it very similar, because it's too classic to change.
14: But I think it's one of those win-wins. It's a bit like when Whitney decides to cover Dolly Parton. Like, everyone's a winner.
15: Yeah, exactly. Yeah, and as well as that, you know, there's a lot of our fans, younger fans especially now, that wouldn't know the other version. You know, they think it's a Westlife song. So it kind of brings his amazing song and his catalogue, obviously, to another generation as well. You know, younger kids growing up now, and they're like, all right, Billy Joel, because my kids now listen to Billy Joel, but they listen to all the other songs as well.
14: Yeah.
15: Like, they're huge fans of his catalogue, purely because we did Uptown Girl, and I told them, oh, you want to hear the rest of his songs. There's so many great songs. So it's kind of cool.
14: So it's the three of you on the tour, the two other original members, I guess, in Brian and Mark. So Mark has had his health issues, right? But he's on the new album, but he's not touring.
15: He's on the new album, He's not on the tour. He's taken a step back, Leith, for a few years. He's just, you know, he just had a bit of health problems back about 2 years ago, and it's kind of continued on, and he kept coming back and it kept getting worse. So he just said he needs to sit this one out. And get his stuff together. And obviously Brian left the band 20 years ago, which is mad. Yeah. Think about it. But Brian actually did Nicky's podcast. Nicky has a podcast in Ireland, and Brian did it there back like 6 months ago or whatever it was. And it was so funny. Like, you know, Brian's such a funny guy. He's such a, like, even we were telling stories last night. We were out for dinner and we were telling some Brian stories. We're just laughing out loud, you know, because he was such a mad character. And I know he had a lot of success as well down in Australia himself. Mm. But he's a great guy. But no, the three of us are on this one. Look, you never know what the future holds either, you know.
14: Well, you know, and again, I don't know the politics with all of that, but I think if the Gallaghers can get back together and Oasis can form, who knows? One day, Shane, one day.
15: You never know. You never know. Look, you never say never. You know, it's one of those things. It's a good point if the Gallaghers can make up. But it's honestly, like, we never ended it. Like, it never ended in a bad way with Brian at all. We were very good friends with Brian when it happened. We were shocked when he left. We were like, what are you doing, man? You know, we thought it was crazy. Because we were getting on great with him. And we still get on great with him. You know, if I see him now, or, you know, I saw him and we went to a Man United game back 2-3 years ago, and I saw him and I had a couple of pints with him, and it was a lovely, lovely time. Big hugs. Brian's a good guy, man. Brian's a really good guy. But you never know. Who knows?
14: But, you know, it's a little bit like Bon Jovi. When you've got the heart of the group together, when you've got this incredible catalogue of songs and you've got the fans who are longing for it, and the other thing, I guess, adds to that is the longevity. It's been a while. It's been 2 decades since we've seen you. You imagine?
15: I know. It's too long. And I think, there seems to be a lot of buzz down there, because we were hoping, obviously, we were like saying to our management, like, we have to go to Australia and New Zealand. Mm-hmm. We have to go there. Like, we're going to Indonesia. We're like a few hours from it. Like, it's mm-hmm. And every time we go to Indonesia, we're like, we're annoyed when we're leaving, going, but we can just hop on a plane and go over that way, you know. So finally it's coming. But there seems to be a lot of buzz down there for the tickets. Obviously, we're playing arenas too, and we were surprised by that. We didn't realise, you know, there'd be that much love there for us. And look, we'll see how it goes on Friday, obviously, when it goes on sale. But look, I'm praying it's going to be an amazing tour, and we're bringing our biggest and best show that we've ever done. This tour is going to be like off the charts when it comes to, I suppose, the visual spectacular of it all. And then the hits, all the hits that are in there, they're the kind of stars of the show, and we're just going to bring it to them.
14: I know you're big when the two publicists that I deal with here, who are amazing, in Vanessa and Nicole, told me that you're available to speak for the show next year, Shane. I said, I'm in. When's the show? Is it this year? No. It's next year. But do it now, because fans will want to get in early, get their tickets, make sure they don't miss out.
15: Yeah, exactly. So we're launching, we've launched the European dates already. So we're doing like, we're starting in Ireland. We're doing like a residency in our kind of arena in Dublin. We're there for like about 3 weeks. Mm-hmm. And then we go to the UK, we go on to Europe. But even like the likes of certain countries, like we're playing France for the first time, we're playing Paris. We got two gigs come in the other day, randomly last week, from Latvia and Lithuania, like the countries we haven't been to before. So we're doing a big tour of North America as well next year. Yep. That hasn't been announced yet, but well, I've announced it now. there's a lot of exciting things happening. But yeah, Australia is—it's going to be great. And we're bringing our families as well. All the Westlife kids are coming. We're going to make a kind of a big family holiday for all the kids as well, which will be lovely. It'll be nice to see you.
14: Yeah. I like to think you—it'll be a bit like Spinal Tap. You boys will be like, "Hello, Latvia!" Like, just write them down, Shane. Write it. Hey, to think that the fans have waited such a long time to see you, the joy for the new fans that never got to see you, as you say, you know, that younger generation, how exciting for them.
15: This is it, yeah. And maybe even fans that, you know, didn't go to the last show maybe or whatever, that are still older or whatever, or our age or whatever, are older. But it is, it's a family ticket now, without a doubt. We see it in the audiences. But yeah, just to get to, I suppose, for us to get to see Australia again, honestly, we're so excited just to get back there, you know, and it's a bonus then if all the fans show up, you know.
14: For us. I like those fans. You know what? I can't see them this time. I'll see them next time. Meantime, 20 years goes on. Now is the chance. Westlife 25, the Anniversary World Tour, the forthcoming album, 25, the Ultimate Collection. Folks, put it in the diary. Next year's diary, Sunday the 18th of July, 2027, Adelaide Entertainment Centre. You can get tour information, all the ticket details at livenation.com.au. Shane Filan, thanks so much. Thanks for putting Adelaide on the agenda to come to see us.
15: My pleasure, Leith. We'll see you there. You come to the show?
14: Absolutely. I'll be singing out of tune right up the front.
15: All good. I love my ears and I won't hear you. Thanks, Leith. Shane.

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2: Partly cloudy and a top of 24 tomorrow, 15 the overnight low. I'm David Bruce. Federal Treasurer Jim Chalmers has handed down his fifth budget with investors in his sights. As expected, Labor has reined in the capital gains tax discount and restricted negative gearing. Family trusts will also attract a 30% tax from 2029. The money raised will be used to help fund an ongoing $250 tax break for all workers. Dr. Chalmers says it's a responsible budget aimed at promoting fairness.
3: It would have been easy but wrong for a government like ours to see the way that the housing market is developing, to see the way that pressures on young people are intensifying, and to leave some of these structures unattended to.
2: The budget also shows more than $60 billion in savings, with more than half of that coming from cuts to the NDIS. Liberal Senator Jacinta Namba-Jinpa-Price has delivered a tearful address to Parliament after the alleged murder of her niece. The body of 5-year-old Kuman Jayi Little Baby was found near a town camp in Alice Springs last month following an extensive search. Advocates are calling on the government to reform how Indigenous children living in remote communities are protected. Senator Price says the system needs urgent change.
4: My niece's life was taken senselessly, selfishly and horrifically. And the hardest truth of all is that for many in my hometown, none of this came as a surprise.
2: The federal court has awarded the Injibandi people of the Pilbara $150 million for cultural loss, ending an 18-year legal battle with mining company Fortescue. Justice Stephen Burley has ruled that Andrew Forrest Company is liable for the destruction of heritage sites and spiritual damage at its Solomon Hub operation. While the amount is significantly lower than the $1 billion sought by traditional owners, it far exceeds Fortescue's offer of just $8 million. The decision sets a precedent for how Australian courts value intangible cultural heritage. A group of Australians are isolating in the Netherlands after being exposed to hantavirus while aboard a cruise ship in the Atlantic Ocean. The federal government says the 5 Australians are in good health and work is underway to get them back home. Once they're in Australia, they'll be forced to quarantine for at least 3 weeks in a special facility near Perth. Federal Health Minister Mark Butler says the isolation is less than the 42 days required, but the group will be closely monitored.
5: As we move through that three-week period, we will take advice from chief health officers about what arrangements should be in place for the remainder of the 42 days.
2: A ute this afternoon ended up on its side on a busy city street after hitting the back of a parked SUV. The accident involving the white ute bearing P plates happened at the corner of Hindley Street and Victoria Street around 4 p.m. No one was injured. Two cars, including the ute, were towed from the scene. Now, 5AA Sport Taylor Walker has rated himself an outside chance to pull on the boots this weekend. The Crows play North Melbourne at Adelaide Oval on Saturday. And Carlton admits it's the right time to search for a new senior coach after a horror run of results. Michael Voss is gone after chalking up just one win from 9 matches this season. Blues head of football Chris Davies doesn't want to go into specifics about where Voss failed.
6: I don't see that Michael has specific shortcomings that you're asking me to present right now. This is more about where the club has got to at this point and the need for a circuit breaker and Michael being selfless in his want to give that to the club and the playing group.
2: Now, the latest forecast, partly cloudy, a top of 24 tomorrow, 15 the overnight low, the same on Thursday, 24 again. Friday, showers increasing, 23 for a top, and showers on the weekend in the low 20s on both days. David Bruce on 5AA, always Adelaide.
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0: 8 minutes after 10 on this Tuesday night, second to last hour of the show. Tuning in for the first time, welcome to you. It's been a fun show so far. It will continue until we hand over the reins to Australia overnight. If you'd like to join us, 8223 0000. Any topic that's on your mind, we will discuss. The three big topics of the night so far, getting the most calls, emails, SMS and interaction. The budget handed down earlier tonight by the Treasurer Jim Chalmers, of which we took from 7 till 7.30. You're welcome to discuss that. We've been talking about the trees, which is a major issue, and a lot of text messages coming through on that, getting chopped down at North Adelaide for the golf course. And we've also been talking about the fact that today, the 12th day of May, is International Nurses Day. And we've been discussing those people who are nurses and paying tribute to them, but also if you would like to nominate someone and give them a shout out, give them some love for the work that they do in the health industry, we're more than happy to do this on the 12th day of May, International Nurses Day. Before we get to more of our callers, a couple of texts. We had a call earlier from Marion who was a little overwhelmed by kind of some of the news out of the budget and how difficult it was going to be for some people with cuts to the NDIS and those people who are of an older age with private health insurance. Wasn't quite her normal chipper self, and we love the joy that Marion brings to the show. What I have enjoyed is the fact that the 5AA Nights audience are putting their arms around Marion, and Lorraine sent a message to let me know that she had a great chat with Marion and hopefully helped her out. And then Marion herself texted in saying how kind and caring everyone is. Mother's Day is special. It's a sad time with Mum gone now for 19 years, having lived with her for 45, so things will get better. So Marion, thank you. It's lovely to hear from you and great to hear that people are reaching out and saying hello. Chris from Barmer Lodge says, no amount of money is worth the devastating loss of wildlife and 685 mature trees. The death and suffering of our precious wildlife is cruel and unnecessary. To be thrown out of their tree hollows, causing much fear and pain, is unbearable. There are enough golf courses in SA to hold the events, says Chris. And Gail on a similar line says they are not allowing wildlife carers in to care for the injured wildlife. Mark Aldridge has footage of a contractor throwing a possum against a fence. It's disgusting. If people want to make their voices heard about the opposition, there will be a gathering on the steps of Parliament House tomorrow at 5:15. Thank you for that, Gail. Appreciate it. That's uncool. That's not right. I'll have to have a look at the footage, Gail, but I would hope that the RSPCA and co would step in there. I mean, you can do these things without being cruel and evil. That's not right. And you're right. They should let wildlife carers in there. you know, it's not the animals' fault that their trees are getting removed. So at least let people tend to them without creating a nuisance for people who are just doing their jobs, but certainly take care of them. But yes, 5:15 tomorrow, Parliament House, if you'd like to protest the deforestation of parts of the North Adelaide golf course. Jazz from Hendon. G'day, Jazz. Oh, we've lost Jazz. Maybe Jazz fell asleep. We'll call you back, Jazz. Let's try Nico from McGill. G'day, Nick.
12: Hello, young Lee.
0: Hey, Nick, how are you?
12: So far, so good.
0: Excellent. Excellent.
12: Not the man that jumped off the 100-story building. Every floor, so far, so good.
0: That's true. Very true.
12: Just two or three quick things.
0: Sure.
12: To lighten up a little bit and give a bit of a metaphor. Ferrari. People, a lot of people, you know, followed Ferrari ever since I can remember, and what have you.
0: Mm-hmm.
12: But that prancing pony that's
0: prancing
12: got
0: pony.
12: On the logo, I think a lot of people will probably know this, but not many would. It was actually a pilot from the First World War, an Italian pilot called Francesco Baracca, who painted that prancing black horse on his plane's fuselage. But he ended up getting killed in that war. His mother and father, who were actually was the Count and Countess Baracca sort of thing,
0: right.
12: they were very hurt. But then when Enzo Ferrari actually started the racing car, you know, the Countess,
0: yes,
12: offered to use her son's horse, prancing horse, to put it on the Ferrari. Which he did, because he said it would bring him luck.
0: Wow.
12: And he also added, if you notice, that it's always got a bright yellow, canary yellow as well.
0: Yes, yep.
12: Yeah, and that's because the city of Modena, where Ferrari was born, that's their sort of colours that they have as a city that they use. And it was actually used for the first time in the what they call the Scuderia, which is actually the Ferrari's Alfa Romeo.
0: That's right. Yeah.
12: In 1932.
0: Yes, the Scuderia. Yes, yeah, yeah.
12: Yeah, yeah. So that might be
0: that's interesting. I must admit, I've always taken it for granted, Nick. You know, you watch the Formula One and you know that there's such a great love affair with Ferrari. I know there's a Ferrari club here in Adelaide that Merv and his team, they all get together and do drives through the hills, and it's so beloved, isn't it? Every year when they launch the drivers and the cars for the F1, like they get thousands of people just coming out. So, well done.
12: Second thing I would like to say, Leith, if I could.
0: Yep.
12: We're talking about the trees and that, and I agree with you because I've got a magnificent tree at home, and because my neighbour reckons there's a few leaves all over that site, I have to trim quite a lot of branches often. But if it has to be, it has to be. The only thing I say is that, 500 trees is a lot of trees. I shouldn't even cut one.
0: It's a lot.
12: But if you were to check out what environment, mining and that kind of thing has done to the environment.
0: Mm-hmm.
12: Just in 2024 alone, there was a report of something like about, 1.3 or 1.4 million hectares of forest loss.
0: Yep. Yep.
12: And then the water, you know, the amount of water, it's around about 5 or 6 million people use in the year, they use in some of the mines.
0: Yes.
12: That.
0: Yep.
12: Now, I'm not saying that the small amounts is correct, but if we're going to make a concerted effort, you know, we should actually argue about everything, not just pick on one little spot. And that's the third thing I was going to say. Is you ever heard the fable story about George Washington cutting the cherry tree that his father was
0: on? Yes, of course. Very famous story. Yep.
12: Yeah, it was actually just a story just to show the honesty that he owned up.
0: Mm-hmm.
12: Well, the other story was, which is a metaphor I'm trying to say, is that somebody pushed the old outback dunny, and
0: the outhouse.
12: Father wants to know which one of his children did it, and he told him that story. So one of them owned up, but he did. Instead of getting a reward, he actually got a smack. He said, "Why?" He said, "Because when George Washington cut the tree, his father wasn't sitting on the tree, but I was on the dunny." And by that I mean, you know, we seem to complain about the 400 that affects us, but there's millions of hectares around the country and around the world that are being damaged, and it's causing a lot of problems to a lot of people.
0: Yes.
12: And we don't seem to wait so much. So it's just human nature. It's and I would agree with him. I would be the first one to go there and step with him and see if you can do it another way, do it.
0: Yep, absolutely. No, it's a good point that you raise. And I think people feel like that too. There are, you know, there are people who are on either side of the argument. You can understand that. But there's a lot of people like me and maybe you too, Nick, who are sort of in the middle going, well, you can see both sides, but are there ways that we can do things better? You know?
12: That's been a perpetual question ever since time, you know, but unfortunately, it's the old saying in Italian, it's like, chi comanda fa legge, in other words, those that are in power will make the laws. And unfortunately, that seems to be the thing around the world. You know, we, a lot of people make the laws and we got to abide by them or not. But, you know, I don't know. We've got to start somehow, and I agree. Yeah, by all means, complain, see if we can do something a bit different.
0: That's it. Do it the right way, for sure.
12: Yeah.
0: Well done, Nick. Lovely story.
12: Good night and have a rest of the night. Great.
0: You too. Good on you, Nick. Thank you for that. Enjoy your evening. 8223 0000. There he is, Nico from McGill. Jazz is back. We'll speak to her on the other side of the break. Just before we go to the break, though, this one from Riley on the text. Leith, can you please say or sing happy birthday to my mum, Taryn? Riley, I would love to. Taryn? Happy birthday. Let me just clear the throat and sing you to the break.
13: Happy birthday to you.
0: You didn't think I was going to sing, Riley. Nobody wants to hear that. But happy birthday, Taryn. Hope you have a lovely day and had a lovely day with just an hour 45 remaining on this 12th day of May. Thanks for the text, Riley. More calls next.
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0: 21 minutes after 10, 8223 0000, my number. Peter on the text said, at least surely people that are working and on the NDIS won't be cut from it. People that work at Bedford, for example, they rely on the NDIS. Now, I'm sure, Peter, there's a lot of people who are going to be fine, but there's a lot of people who probably don't need or deserve to be on it. And I think that's what Jim Chalmers was saying. That's where the cuts will come. So I think we all realise, even those people who are on it, that there are a lot of people doing the wrong thing when it comes to the NDIS. So $15 billion will be cut over the next 4 years, sweeping reforms. There will be a scheme inflation crackdown. They'll be looking at eligibility. They're trying to reduce it to $55 billion as opposed to the $70 billion, which was what was estimated. And that will be about 160,000 people across the country who'll be removed from the scheme by the end of the decade. So, again, I'm sure they'll do the I's and the T's and make sure that the people who need it are getting it and those who don't are not. Dennis on the email said, what about people protesting in the wildlife and the trees in Adelaide? Do you realise the amount of deforestation happening in Australia so that beef barons can run more stock? They increase profits by selling more beef to overseas. Remember, they're already selling 80% to the overseas markets. That is true. And there's a number of issues like that. I know Graham from Henley's very strong in that too. The fact that there's a lot of green space removed for green energy, for example. But yes, agriculture does take up a lot of that too. But I know there are people concerned about that. But top of mind at the moment is the golf course. Jazz from Hendon. Hello, Jazz.
22: You Millicent boy.
0: Hello, listen, Jazz.
22: I sent you a message about, oh, God, 5 or 6 days ago.
0: Oh, did you?
22: Yeah, I sent you an email all the information about what's just happened with me, okay?
0: Oh, where did you send the email? To the on-air or? I haven't seen it.
22: To Leaf Forest Facebook group.
0: Okay.
22: I don't know where it is.
0: Let me check my messages then. I will.
22: Do you know what else? This is a big problem, okay?
0: Okay.
22: I'm 71 years of age this year.
0: Yes.
22: And all this technology stuff, this crap is just about blowing my brains out. I can't handle it.
0: Right.
22: My stepson bought me because my phone was playing up all the time.
0: Mm-hmm.
22: And I'm used to the old Samsungs. And he bought me a brand new iPhone. And I've been sitting here for 2 days trying to work out how to make a phone call on it.
0: Oh, dear. You need Richard Pascoe, Jazz, to help you out.
22: I need somebody, I'll tell you.
0: Yeah.
22: Anyway, the story goes, I sent you this message about 4 years ago, I joined your little group with my transgender page group, Jasmine Casey.
0: That's it.
22: And I'm a transgender lovely woman of Adelaide who doesn't bite or anything.
0: Yep.
22: And who's into pugs, my baby, my children.
0: Yes.
22: And shopping therapy. And and I'm just totally transgender, totally normal, okay?
0: Mm-hmm.
22: And I walk like a woman and talk like a man. Yeah, all that bullshit. Right. So I don't ever come on, as you know. Very rarely do I come and talk to you.
0: Yep. Well, I appreciate your call.
22: I listen every single night, and I have done since Bob Francis days. I used to have coffees. I used to ride my Harley up and sit alongside him in Capo Passano in North Adelaide, making coffees with Bob, right?
3: Yep.
22: And I've listened to 5AA every single night of my life since those days, all right? And my little transistor radio goes wherever I go, whether it's hospital or whatever, and I listened to you until you got transferred to the daytime.
3: Yep.
22: And that sort of got to me a bit. I check on your pages all the time.
3: Oh,
22: right?
3: Thank you. We appreciate you being
22: with
3: part of
22: jazz,
3: it.
22: Yes. Right?
3: Yep.
22: And anyway, 4 years ago, I came on here and asked people to support me and become my friends and support me on my
3: on your Facebook
22: journey,
3: page.
22: I suppose you call it, okay?
3: Yep.
22: And I put some of my music up and all that. I joined your 5AA Talkback group, which I've got Peter, you know, from Marlston
3: and yes.
22: Teresa and a dozen others, right?
3: Yep.
22: And I've got all of them that listen to me and I've got a few other pages that support me, okay?
3: Well done, yep.
22: And so that's pretty good up to that point. That's the good news, right?
3: Okay, what's the bad news?
22: Well, it's still going on the good news, right?
3: Okay.
22: Is I'm totally terminally ill, right? I'm dying.
3: Oh, I'm sorry to hear that.
22: I've got really severe COPD emphysema to start with.
3: Right.
22: I haven't been outside my house for a year and a half. I can't walk through my letterbox, nothing. I've got a carer that comes in, and I still listen to my 5AA, right?
3: Excellent.
22: And I told you back then four years ago, that I was making application to the National Redress Scheme for all childhood sexual abuse I went through in institutions in South Australia.
3: I remember.
22: All right?
3: Yep.
22: And that was the other thing that I was asking people. My Facebook page, Jasmine Casey, basically said the National Redress Scheme, and I'm asking everybody to get behind me so that I can get to my apology and to get acknowledgement that my sexual child abuse actually happened.
3: Yep.
22: Right? And so for the last 3 years, every single month, I've had to attend a place called Victim Support Services and have meetings, and basically with a lovely, beautiful, absolute, over-the-moon worker, right? And I started with her, like I said, nearly 4 years ago now, and relived my childhood, which was a nightmare, okay? And so I've relived my childhood every month for 3 years, which has been absolutely devastating and nightmares.
3: Yeah, of course.
22: And meanwhile, while I'm dying, I'm terminally ill left, right and centre, believe me. They're amazed I'm still here, okay? And like I said, I don't ever ring up. Only every now and again you'll get me tempted. The rest of the time I'm listening. I'm there. I hear you. I'm there. Right?
3: Thank you, Jazz.
22: And so every month for 3 years, which has been absolutely devastating and nightmares.
3: Yeah, of course.
22: And meanwhile, while I'm dying, I'm terminally ill left, right and centre, believe me. They're amazed I'm still here, okay? And like I said,

0: 6 months because I was going through the nightmares of reliving it all.
1: Of course.
0: What I mean, right? Yep,
1: understand.
0: And not sure whether they were going to believe me or accept me or whatever, okay? Mm-hmm.
1: Yep.
0: And I had victim support service. I had Relationships Australia. I had my carer come in and because I live on my own, right? Anyway, cut a long story frigging short. They believed me 150%. We went through Freedom of Information to get all my files from the Department of Community Welfare from 1960s and to prove the points of the, where what happened and when what happened, right?
1: Mm-hmm.
0: And 5 days ago, they sent me a beautiful letter of acknowledgement of all the abuse that I went through. Because when you became a ward of the state for not having, like, you know, all I did wrong was my parents didn't want me, okay?
1: Yes.
0: And when you become a ward of the state and based on bonds and directions by the Department of Community Welfare in the 1960s, that may seem your parents. The government is now your parents, right?
1: Yep.
0: You ain't got parents. You got a government as your parents. That's mummy and daddy up there in the government, right? And they tell you what to do, when to shit, and when. Sorry.
1: Yes.
0: She's told me not. I've got a mouth on me. I'm sorry. I can't help it.
1: No,
0: right?
1: That's okay.
0: I came through all the boy zones, left, right, and centre, and you know, jails and Adelaide jail. They got me asked. They're trying to drag me back to old Adelaide jail to talk about my heroes in there.
1: Okay.
0: On the history day.
1: Mm-hmm. oh, Jazz, you don't sound well. Try and, if we can, we're going to get to a break in a second anyway, and it's lovely to have you back on the show.
0: So I came back on to tell you,
1: yep.
0: So I won the national redress, right?
1: Mm-hmm.
0: And I got my apology from the government to say, yes, it did happen, Jazz.
1: Yes.
0: And, like, for everybody that's ever thought whatever reason of me, and that I'm a member of, like I said, your talkback group.
1: Yes.
0: With all their little Peter and all, yeah.
1: No, well done.
0: He's a Sturt player, Bart.
1: That's him. That's him.
0: And all the other trick people I listen to. I used to, like I said, I used to ride frigging Harleys, right?
1: Yeah.
0: I used to go over my Harley to Cafe Pisano at North Adelaide with
1: Catch
0: Bob Francis and have a coffee.
1: Well, I tell you what we'll do, Jazz. We'll get people to follow you on socials if they'd like to see what you're up to, if they'd like to befriend you, and we have a great community here at 5AA Nights who will do that. So all you need to do if you're on Facebook is, first and foremost, be a friend of our show because then you can keep up to date with everyone. Jasmine Casey, Jasmine. Casey, Casey, and you'll see Jasmine there, and you can follow along and support Jazz in everything that she does and befriend another person who is a member of our Knights family. Jazz, rest up. The cough doesn't sound great. I hope you're doing okay health-wise, though. But thank you for calling in. Nice to hear from you again, and thanks for listening.
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9: Leith Forest on 5AA Nights.
10: W says, Jazz, we're with you. Many of us thinking of you every day. Thank you for that. Conservation SA, an excellent site for figures about the deforestation in Australia for those who are interested. Linda said, just wanted to say happy Nurses and Carers Day. We're an all amazing, we're tired, beautiful bunch of awesomeness. Been a part of aged care for 30 years. A break in between to have five kids and five grandkids now. Very blessed, Linda. It's an amazing privilege to be a part of residents' last chapter in their lives. Take care to all. Thank you, Linda, and thank you for all the work that you have done. We've been celebrating the nurses and carers on this day. Beautifully done. Stephen said, who's the better singer, Leith, Graham Corns or you? Stud, Stephen, by a mile. Talking of birthdays, two big ones coming up on the 18th of June, Sir Paul McCartney and myself, Sir Stephen from Aberfoyle Park. Maybe the second one not quite as big. Well done, Stephen. Nice birthday to have with Sir Paul. As we heard yesterday, he's bought, what, number 3 Savile Row. People can now go to the museum and get up on the roof that the Beatles were at. That's pretty exciting. David in the Bay. Hello, David.
11: Good evening. Now, I'm quite angry with Chalmers. I think that he's a fruitcake. He's messing with capital gains.
10: Yep.
11: And negative gearing. Now, for a start, most of the negative geared properties are real high-end stuff. A lot of them would be, and some people can't afford to buy a property unless it is negative geared, so they can't afford to buy a second property.
10: Yep.
11: And people's finances are very complex. So what he's done, he's taken an approach that's going to affect hundreds of thousands of people.
10: Mm-hmm.
11: And not knowing their individual finance, he's created a storm, mate. He is going to create a storm that he will not be able to control. So if I'm in the city, right, and I have I'm on $400,000 or double income of $800,000 or
10: yep.
11: That's a lot of money, but just say it's up there and it's maybe between $300,000 and $500,000. Double income, and we have a $2 or $3 million property in the city, and they wipe out the negative gearing. I might not be able to hold that property anymore.
10: Mm.
11: And if I get rid of that property and then start competing for new homes because they're allowed to be negative geared, I might be competing with first home buyers.
10: Yeah.
11: Yeah, right?
10: Yep.
11: And not only that, I think Chalmers is blaming people who have spent 20, 30 years building up assets. for the government's mistakes and we're meant to pay for it. No way.
10: You know the other criticism, David, that people are saying is it's a broken promise, because you might remember that. Now, he says, quote, we've shifted our position on negative gearing and capital gains. Well, I'm not sure. Is it a broken promise? He said,
11: I acknowledge
10: it's a different view about really important policy areas.
11: Look, they have cheat sheets to answer these questions. When they say it's a broken promise, they have 5 or 6 responses. It's been leaked to the media online already. I've seen it.
10: Yeah,
11: I've seen the
10: too.
11: Blogs.
10: Yep.
11: I've seen the blogs. It's a joke. Chalmers, they're trying, they didn't plan, just like the, look, we'll go further. You know, when the war started between Palestine and
10: Israel
11: and Iran, I said to some people, I said, do you reckon this could affect oil eventually? This could spread to the Middle East?
10: Mm-hmm.
11: And I thought, this feels like a bigger picture happening here. It could. I had no idea we were so reliant on the Middle East for oil to the extent that if it stopped, that it would stop the world. And a lot of people didn't. But our politicians did, and they had 3 or 4 years to deal with it. And it's the same as housing. You know, we have 7 million people, right, in Australia now that weren't born here. Okay?
10: Yes.
11: And they couldn't predict that housing would become a problem. I just have lost faith in a government. We have people with doctorates, professors in marketing, in property, you name it. And yet we've got a government that can't plan for it. I don't know what's going on for that. I just can't work it out. So I'll give you an example how crazy things are. Up at Powerful Gardens, the new area there, there's a new estate, a house on 800 square metres, which is probably about 10 years old, a new one. It's beautiful inside. It probably would have cost $500,000 to build. It sold for $1.4 million.
10: Wow. Powerful Gardens.
11: Powerful Gardens,
10: yes.
11: Right? And they're going up, you know, Salisbury East, they're going for 1.4. And so he can start messing about with capital gains tax, negative gearing, and blame that.
10: Yep.
11: But out at, you know, Paralowie, I'll give you an example. I know people have built a house down at Paralowie. The land size is 200 square metres. It's a 3-bedroom. It's $580,000, which new home buyer can afford?
10: Yeah, no, they
11: spend
10: can't.
11: $500,000. Come on.
10: No.
11: And so it's a we've got a skills shortage. We have monopoly control of suppliers. Like there's no independence anymore. It's all taken over. Like Bunnings, what Bunnings do? If there's something that can compete with them, they'll buy it out.
10: Yeah, that's the way of the world now, isn't it? It's a great point. And I'm sure, David, we're going to hear more about this, because I think that will be the takeaway from the budget tonight. As I've been saying throughout the show, David and Will, Graham, Stacey, tomorrow you'll hear from all the experts on this. But Jim Chalmers was quoted as saying we need to take decisive steps, contentious steps, to rebalance the tax system, because the interaction of the housing market and the tax system is locking too many Australians, particularly young Australians, out of the market. So as you bring up some great points, I'm sure there'll be a lot of people having their say on that tomorrow. Thank you, David. Appreciate the call. Thanks so much. Sally from Birkenhead. Hello, Sally.
1: Oh, hello, Leif, I wasn't really going to ring you because I sent you the message earlier about my daughter-in-law.
10: Yes.
1: And but Maddie rang and she said she thought that I rang back. Well, I didn't, but I will now. I was going to say, I want to say more about my daughter-in-law, Julie.
10: Yes.
1: She's so great. And I became, this is what I spoke to Maddie about earlier. I became a fan of WOW FM when my husband started to lose his eyesight, and he just loved the music.
10: Yep.
1: And I had the opportunity to I was asked to go on the board, and I said, no, I won't go on the board, but I will go on a committee.
10: Mm-hmm.
1: And I spoke to my daughter-in-law, Julie, and she said, I said, I don't have the confidence. And she said, well, I'll go on it with you. And, you know, she's been on that committee with me ever since. Even when we do up the Christmas basket, we all gather around at her place and my son's place and do up the baskets and everything. So I don't really give her enough credit to what I should.
10: Well, I know that when we speak, Sally, you're very passionate about your WOW FM radio station. And as would have it, you know, it's funny. There's a guy by the name of Jerry who is one of the announcers there, and he's one of the teachers there at WOW FM.
1: I'm on the Thursday morning breakfast.
10: That's him. And Jerry is a fan of this station and this show, and he's been sending me messages, and very slackly, I haven't been getting back to him quick enough, but I said to him, I'd love to have you in here if you want to come in and have a look at the system. So, Sally, guess who you can say hello to right now because he's on microphone 3? That would be Jerry.
1: Jerry from Thursday Morning Breakfast.
10: That's
1: him. He takes over from Rod Hills.
10: Jerry, lovely to have you in.
12: Thanks very much, Leith, and a huge hello, Sally.
1: One of our... You've caught me out.
10: Yeah, there you go.
12: That's a rarity.
1: I usually try and un-ring with Andrew Rimer.
10: Well, hey, no, I like the fact that, you know, you're a fan. And again, you know, like I love community radio. I was very lucky. That's where I started when I was a kid. We had it one in our town and we loved it. And so Jerry reached out and said that he's there and he loves it. Can he come and have a look how 5AA works and meet Madeline and see how she does her job and how he's been sitting with me for the night? Have you been... It's been okay.
12: I've loved it, Lisa. As I did say to you just a moment ago, very grateful. Thank you.
10: Our pleasure.
12: Very grateful.
10: And now you get to speak to Sally. What do people like Sally mean for radio stations like yours?
12: Sally.
1: Jerry, I've got to say something first.
12: Yes.
10: Uh-oh.
1: All these volunteers, could you clean the sink, wash up your coffee cup? And clean up the drips in the toilet.
10: Jerry, come on.
12: That's a very good point, and that's why I take my own moving and grooving coffee cup in.
10: Oh, nice little plug. Well. And thank you for the gift too, by the way. You bought
12: more
10: in.
12: More than welcome.
10: We got gifts, Sally. Madeline and I got cups and stubby holders and everything, which is very sweet. So, but how important, like volunteers? I mean, that's what it's all about.
12: And not just Sally. It's just the listeners, that support the station, the volunteers. So all of us there at WOW FM, we're all volunteers. The board members, we're all volunteers. And then you've got the people behind the scenes. So the people that sort of encourage you, motivate you, give you a little bit of feedback every now and then when things don't go quite right. But we wouldn't be there without those people and people like Sally supporting us. But
10: there
12: just the whole team there, they're fantastic. And thank you, Sally. Lovely to chat to you.
1: Hey, Jerry, before
12: yes.
1: you go.
12: Yes.
1: Could I just, while we're on commercial radio.
12: Yeah.
1: I'd really like to put out a special thank you to Monica because I don't think people at WOW FM realise how much she does behind the scenes for that station down there.
10: Mm. Who's Monica? Is she the boss?
12: Yeah, Monica's our chairperson and also an announcer. There's been with that WOW for a while. Fantastic chairperson.
10: Yep.
12: Best chair that I've known since my time there and does an incredible amount of job. But not only that, she's also our acting secretary, just so many things behind the scenes. She's on the innovation committee with Sally as well, that Sally sort of was talking about with Sally's daughter, Julie. Fantastic. Incredible job she does.
10: Do you know what I like, Sally? I like the fact that there is enough hours in the day and we've got enough room in our ears and our minds and our hearts for radio that if you want to listen to Jerry on a Thursday and then tune in to us at night, Sally, you can do the best of both worlds.
1: Hey, only one thing wrong with Jerry, Lee.
10: Uh-oh, what's that?
1: It's too early in the morning. I'm an old lady now.
10: Oh, I thought you were going to say he's a Port supporter, which he's been telling me about.
1: I do listen to him. In the last half hour, in the last half of the program.
10: Well,
1: but it's too early.
10: I said the same. He said, have you heard my show? I said, mate, you're on at 7 in the morning. I'm asleep. So I'll have to set an alarm, though. I'll have to tune in and have a listen myself. Good on you, Sally. Well done. Thank you for that. I hope you've enjoyed the time. So I don't, again, not being from Adelaide, mm-hmm. the station's been around for how long?
12: About 26, 28 years, okay. I think.
10: And your radius, what's your transmitter?
12: Western suburbs. Western suburbs. So, yeah, predominantly western suburbs. But the other day, like I'm at Edwardstown, that's where I live. I can't really hear it there, but then I was driving up towards the hills and I could get it from up there, whether it was the transmitter bouncing off each other, or you can stream us as well anywhere around the world. And when I'm at home, that's how I generally listen to it.
10: Well, it's a great, for people who love radio, it's a great place to be, to volunteer, because you're there because you love it. You know, and people like myself, I started, Mel Usher was at Coast FM. Angie McBride was at Coast FM. Charlie from Happy Valley, one of our regular callers, was at Coast FM. So there's a lot of people who, you know, start, and it doesn't matter what age you are. Mm. Like, if you've got a passion for something and you want to get involved, great for the local community. Gives people, you know, obviously we want them listening to AA as much as they can, but hey, flick across, you can do your best of both worlds. So
12: no, I appreciate the plug as well for WOW and the love that you've given them tonight.
10: Oh, well done.
12: And just the time. So generous, Leith, and the advice you've given me.
10: You've got better merch than I do. Madeline, we've got to get onto this. How has Jerry got like beer coasters and beautiful cups and stuff for his show? And what have we got? Well, we're going to have to talk to promotions. We may need you to get to come and work here. Bring your
12: happy to do that.
10: Bring your skill set to 5AA.
12: Very happy to do that.
10: All right, when are you on?
12: Thursday morning, 7 o'clock till 10. Not on this Thursday though. Okay. Got the day off. Steve Mill, he used to be in commercial radio here in Adelaide, 5KA, and I think a bit of time at 5AD as well.
10: Okay.
12: He's filling in for me, but I'll be back next Thursday, which is the 21st.
10: Oh, you're up against David and Will, so you got some stiff competition. But maybe we can record you on the cassette and then listen back. You know?
12: That sounds like a plan.
10: Great to have you. Thanks. Minutes to 11, back after this.
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10: 5 minutes to 11. David Bruce very shortly with the latest 5AA news. You can join us. We've got a number of calls to go, including Charlie from Happy Valley. Leo from Paraka, they're going to join us after the 11 o'clock news. Peter asks, are you or David Bruce coming to Cafe Palazzo on Thursday? Pete, I can't make it. I know that sounds like an excuse I use every time, but I'm actually doing the Phil Rosenthal show on Thursday night, so I'm unavailable. I've got to do some stuff in the afternoon before I get to that. And this one from Chris in North Adelaide said, let's say that 40,000 people attended LIV Golf. $80 million divided by 40,000 is 2,000. Does this mean that the 40,000 fans spent $2,000 each in Adelaide? If so, how much of the $80 million made its way into the government coffers? Most of this money would be spread very thin across things like accommodation, transport, food, etc., not government coffers. We are being fed some spin. Chris, that's why we need to get someone from the government in to come and talk about it. I would assume it's a number of things. I would assume it is sponsorship. I would assume it is tourism dollars. Now, you know, yes, the people that go to the golf, but they also spend a period of time. There would be people who would spend more than just a couple of days in Adelaide for the golf. They would go out and do some other things. So I'm sure there is an economic benefit to it. I don't know the metrics of how they do that. But again, let's get someone in to talk about it. And yes, let's find out how that $80 million is divvied up. Where does it go? What does it do? And conversely, what will the Australian Open do? Where does the money that we make from the 500 go? Or the BP Grand Final, as it's known now. Ditto Gather Round. What kind of finances are we making from that? And where does that money go? The profit. So we can ask all of those questions and more. And we'll do that. Hope you can join us after 11 o'clock.
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4: Partly cloudy with a top of 24 tomorrow, 15 the overnight low. I'm David Bruce. Investors have been hit in tonight's federal budget in a bid to fund more tax cuts for workers. Michael Packey has his wrap-up.
5: From July next year, the capital gains tax discount will be reined in. And as of tonight, property investors will only be able to negatively gear newly built homes. The federal government argues the measure is necessary to help bring down property prices and allow at least 75,000 more Australians get into the market. Federal Treasurer Jim Chalmers says it'll make the system fairer.
6: Now, I acknowledge that this is a controversial change.
5: The current 50% capital gains tax discount will be scrapped and instead linked to inflation over the length of time a person has held an asset. A minimum 30% tax rate on capital gains will also kick in from July next year. The tax will apply to trusts from 2029. Economist Matt Grudnoff from the Australia Institute says investors will still have options to make sure they can get the most of the tax break.
26: These changes are more about making housing more affordable rather than raising revenue.
5: Once all the changes fully kick in, the government is forecast to make at least $8 billion by the end of the decade. The money raised will help fund a further tax cut for workers. From the second half of 2027, all wage and salary earners will be given a $250 offset. The measure will be ongoing, it's not means tested, and will be part of your tax return.
4: Tonight's budget also outlines $64 billion in savings, but over half of that is coming from cuts to the National Disability Insurance Scheme. Nelson Scott has the details.
27: The government has been under pressure to implement budget repair amid record public spending and a volatile global environment. Labor claims to have delivered the largest savings package on record, finding an additional $64 billion. More than half of the extra funds comes from cuts to the NDIS, which will see around 160,000 participants culled from the scheme. Finance Minister Katie Gallagher admits the change is difficult but necessary.
28: We're big supporters of the NDIS, but it's unsustainable to have a program growing like that.
27: The budget shows gross debt will hit over $1 trillion in the next financial year and will continue to rise until the end of the decade. Unemployment is expected to remain steady, but it'll take until next financial year for real wages to be ahead of inflation. The conflict in the Middle East is predicted to lower growth, but analyst Matt Grudnoff argues, despite ongoing uncertainty, the Australian economy is weathering the global storm.
26: It's expected to grow faster than most of our peers.
27: The government has also increased the fuel security program by an extra $5 billion.
4: Nearly 3 years after a federal parliamentary inquiry into gambling harm called for urgent reform, the government has unveiled a scaled-back package that has drawn fire from both anti-gambling campaigners and the betting industry. The response to the "You Win Some, You Lose More" report has been tabled in Parliament on a day when most Canberra political journalists were in the Budget Day lockdown. The government has stopped short of adopting all of the inquiry's recommendations, instead relying on measures already signalled last month and shifting responsibility to the states. Now turning to 5AA Sport. Carlton is on the hunt for a new senior coach. Michael Voss has resigned after achieving just one win from nine matches this season. Josh Fraser has taken over as interim coach. Port are on their way to the top end ahead of Friday night's Round 10 clash with the Suns. Taylor Walker has rated himself an outside chance to pull on the boots this weekend The Crows play North Melbourne at Adelaide Oval on Saturday. Now, the latest forecast, partly cloudy tomorrow, 24 the top, 15 the overnight low. The same on Thursday, 24 again, partly cloudy. Friday, showers increasing, 23 for a top, and showers all weekend in the low 20s. On 5AA, always Adelaide.
3: Adelaide's number one show at night. This is 5AA Evenings with Leif Forrest.
10: What's the old adage? Time flies when you're having fun. Blink and you miss it. We're into the last hour of the show already. 4 minutes after 11, Tuesday, the 12th day of May. Thanks for tuning in. 8223 0000 is our number. Charlie from Happy Valley. Good evening, Charlie.
1: Good evening, Leif. Hey, it's a little unsettling how the phone goes silent while you're on hold lately. What, I don't know what the deal is.
10: Oh, really? With that. Let me have a quick look here.
1: Usually you get the sort of feed.
10: Gotcha. No, I understand. Yes, okay. So what that is, you're an old radio man, Charlie, yourself. We didn't have the button from the newsroom to you, which we normally do. So when David was doing the news just then, everyone heard it on the radio, but you're on the phone, so you didn't, which is a very simple fix for me to actually hit that button so that you can hear it while you're on hold. That's my bad. Apologies. I'll fix that.
1: Not a big deal, just a little, one of those little minor irritation or something.
10: Well, I think a lot of people think that we've hung up on them. So they quite often hang up and then call us back, but
1: yes,
10: no.
1: Yes, that's the first time I noticed that. That's sort of what I thought.
10: Yes.
1: But I hung on and it came back. Yeah.
10: No, well, thanks for bringing that to the attention. I don't quite know why the buttons aren't down. They normally are. We normally never have that issue at all. So that's interesting. All right.
1: And thanks for the mention along with Angie and Mel.
10: A little Coast FM.
1: From the old Coast FM days. Because I find that because I was community news coordinator there for a while at Coast FM, and Mel was doing a morning show and was playing my recorded news, community news segment.
10: How good's that?
1: And she's gone on to become, was the best radio news reader in Australia.
10: Number one.
1: So I'm sort of a bit chuffed that she actually, not that I was an influence, but that I was connected.
10: You're an inspiration. Yeah. Oh, I get it. No, and look, Jerry was lovely. So, and really nice guy, and he's gone home now. He's been messaging me for a while asking to come in because he, like you and I, and like so many people, he just loves radio and wanted to be a part of it and was interested, because he does his stuff there at WOW, and he's like, can I come in and have a look and see how you do it? And I'm forever grateful for, you know what it's like, the old adage of walking in other people's footsteps.
1: Wow, is that the one up at Port Adelaide?
10: That's it. Yeah, at Port.
1: Oh, 500 or something.
10: Yes.
1: I had a colleague who, when I did a radio, the first show I did at Coast FM was a morning talk, supposedly a talk show, but I mostly played records, but I had some interviews. But I had a fellow called Brian Mackerel, who was also another volunteer there, and he'd come and read the news.
10: Okay.
1: Now, Brian had emotional issues. It was a lovely fellow.
10: Yeah.
1: And his name was Brian Mackerel. We called him Mr. Fish.
10: I was going to say, Fish or Holy would have been his nickname.
1: Usher, she remembers. but he was trying to get me back into radio at WOW.
10: Oh, there you go. Well,
1: he contacted me and we went for coffees at Port Adelaide and went around there.
10: I am forever grateful that I got the opportunity. And so if I can pay forward and let people see how, a great station like 5AA works, I'm more than happy to do that. And even when I first moved to Adelaide, Charlie, before I worked at 5AA, Aurelio Vidmar asked me to be a part of a soccer show that he was doing on 5RPH. Radio for the Print Handicapped. And so I used to do shows on there from time to time, which was a station that was run by Andrew Reimer's brother. So, again, a great service for the community, you know, not a direct competition for 5AA necessarily, but it was great, like a great place to learn skills and get experience and then, you know, who knows, put your hat in the ring for a place like 5AA and you never know. So, no, it was nice to have him in and lovely guy.
1: Yeah.
10: Good merch too.
1: I met with a lot of 5AA people. I mentioned a bit of that last night and, yep. And at other times, the time poor old Bob Francis fell out of a tree or whatever and he had his arm up in a brace.
10: Yep.
1: When I was doing the Vaughan Harvey Radio School, you remember Vaughan Harvey?
10: I did. I did that school too when I first moved to Adelaide.
1: Wonderful man.
10: Lovely voice.
1: Oof. Yeah. Anyway, we were in the 5AA to do some
10: recordings.
1: Yeah. And we were standing around the studio, and I was right next to Bob, and there he was with his arm up in that brace. And I turned to him and I said, "Are you hailing a cab?" And he said nothing.
10: Didn't he? I thought he might have abused you in a kind of loving way.
1: Must have went through to the keeper.
10: And you know what, Charlie? It's one of those things where most people, it doesn't matter what workplace you work in. If you don't work there, it's exciting to see other people's workplace. We always love to have the visitors who come in, be it listeners or clients or, you know, anyone who comes in because they have a preconceived idea or some kind of conception of what they think the radio station is like and how it works. So I always think that's fun. So if we can, you know, facilitate that, that's always a bit of fun.
1: Oh, I must get to what I rang about in a minute, but I also just remembered that name I couldn't remember last night.
10: Oh, yes.
1: Jared Stone.
10: Dr. Jared Stone. One of my all-time favourites. Yes, he is a professor of economics at Flinders University.
1: Oh.
10: Yep. I had Jared on the show a couple of years ago and spoke to him a while ago now, but no, he's one of the all-time greats and inspiration and one of the people when I first started here in 2000 that was exceptionally nice to me and a great teacher, so I'm indebted to him. He's a legend. Right. Jared?
1: Oh, that's great. Yeah. Now, I ring about the trees. Now, removing trees from a golf course, they're put there deliberately to be missed.
10: That's true. That's true.
1: There is a hazard. So how about removing all the bunkers as well?
10: Well, I'll be interested to see the plans as to how many trees and what they're doing and, you know.
1: Yeah, but yeah, my point is good golfers miss trees and this is supposed to be a course for good golfers.
10: Well, I'm guessing then that the trees are in the middle of the fairway or maybe they're on one of the putting greens. It's not something that will run alongside the course.
1: How can that be possible?
10: Well, that's it.
1: Put a tree on the putting green?
10: Well, no, they won't be. That's why Greg Norman's getting rid of them.
1: Mm.
10: So, again, they're obviously just completely changing the layout of the course. And, again, I haven't looked in detail at how they're doing that, but obviously, the people that be said, well, that tree's got to go because that'll be maybe it's not even part of the course, Charlie. Maybe it's, you know, facilities, whether it's the clubhouse or the toilets or whatever is needed for it, a driving range. I don't know.
1: Well, in the long run, I mean, the very, very long run, the new trees they put in will become older trees.
10: Yes. I don't think we'll be around for it, though. I mean, you're talking substantial, significant trees that are going.
1: In government thinking, in our Western democracies, we seem to go for electoral cycles, but they say that China plans for the long term. And what about planning for the long term?
10: Yep.
1: The new trees, the three times a number of new trees that they put in the long run will make up and more than make up for what they remove.
10: I guess the issue that you have too, and a lot of our callers are very passionate about this, and there's a demonstration tomorrow, 5:15 on the steps of Parliament House about it. It doesn't help the habitat and the animals right now. So those animals who have just been displaced, where do they go? Does that mean that some of these could be endangered? Does it mean that there's going to be a huge loss of life? So I can understand the concern with all of that. And again, could these things be sorted without the removal of trees? Again, this is why you need to dig a little deeper, because I don't know the plans as to what exactly they want to do with that many trees. What would be a huge concern for people is that they're already stressing now about the fact that it's 580 trees. Like we know with most things in government, numbers blow out. Oh, the cost of the hospital, it's now X times two. Or the cost of this road has become X times two. What if all of a sudden the trees go from 500? We're doing our sort of planning and now we need to remove more. Then you're going to have people even more upset. And by that stage, it's too late because you've already got rid of half of the trees. So I get it. I'll be interested to see the kind of numbers. Not everyone can get to a golf course on a weekday, you know, with work commitments or children, etc. But they can sure get to a protest on the steps of Government House. And I'm sure we'll see a large number out there tomorrow, just after 5:15. Thank you, Charlie.
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10: 18 minutes after 11. Leo from Paraka. Leo in a submarine in Paraka. G'day, Leo.
16: Can you hear me all right?
10: Oh, a little bit. You're a little bit crunchy, a little bit muffled. What are you doing?
16: Get up.
10: Ah, that's better. Oh, so much better.
16: Are you laying
10: down? Are you in the gopher riding around the backyard?
16: I'm just sitting outside here.
10: How's the night, Leo? What's it like weather-wise?
16: Not too bad.
10: Wasn't today a cracking day? Nice bit of sunshine?
16: I keep myself pretty rugged up pretty good, so I like it outside.
10: It's 19 degrees in the city, feels like 17 tomorrow, 24-hour top. It's pretty nice.
16: Yeah, I don't know why, Leap. Sounds a bit weird, but I just like sitting outside. I can't help it.
10: No, you're an outdoors guy. That's okay. That's cool.
16: Beautiful.
10: Did you grow up as a kid as a camper, Leo?
16: Sorry, say that again, sorry.
10: When you were growing up as a child, were you a camping type family?
16: No, not really. A lot of people in those days, but when I was a kid growing up, a lot of people didn't do that sort of thing. It's only been in the last 45 years, where people started going camping.
10: Oh, really?
16: Travel around overseas. I never heard of anybody back in my time, when I was growing up in the 60s, even in the 70s, that people went overseas for holiday like they do nowadays.
10: Yeah, no, but I thought people were always, sleeping under the stars. I always hear the stories about when Adelaide was hot and people would drag their mattress outside,
16: Sorry, Ed. But I wish you'd get it in the summertime, all the time.
10: Yeah, so I wonder if that's part of the charm. You just enjoy being outside, fresh air.
16: In those days, sleeping out on the front lawn and cutting a mate would come over. We'd have a ball all night, laughing, carrying on like...
10: Well, you had more reason to be outside. We were the same growing up in the 80s. We were always outside. Mum would just say to us, hey, as soon as, the lights are on in the street, you got to come home. As soon as it gets dark, you need to come home. But we were allowed to do anything. It was great.
16: Yeah. Well, back in my day, Andrew, you go back in the 60s when I was a teenager.
10: Yes.
16: Well, the lights used to go off at 1 o'clock in the morning, I think. All the street lights used to go off.
10: That's crazy, isn't it? God, it would have been dark.
16: Yeah,
10: they're on all the time.
16: Yeah.
10: Yeah, crazy.
16: And one more thing, I'll get to my main point.
10: Yes.
16: What was I going to say? I would sleep outside nowadays on the front lawn, not nowadays, Leif. No way.
10: No. Unfortunately, you're right. The quality of individuals is not quite right, and you wouldn't want to do that.
16: Yeah.
10: Which is a pity.
16: It's a different world.
10: Pity. You could do it in your backyard, but no, I wouldn't do it in the front.
16: Oh, in the backyard, fair enough. I wouldn't do it out in the front.
10: No. Have some
16: privacy. I'm sitting at the back. Leif, I'm sitting at the back right now. Here.
10: Perfect. A little...
16: Lovely.
10: Little cup of tea or a beverage, no?
16: Oh, I like my coffee too, Leif. I don't mind a cup of tea.
10: Okay.
16: But I like my coffee. I sit out here, Leif, without a worry in the world in a way, but I sit out here like King Farouk.
10: That's what you want. I always had a dream, Leo, when I bought my first house. I wanted a white picket fence. I wanted a big dog, and I always wanted a porch swing. The porch swings that hang from your veranda, you just sit on there and just watch the world go by.
16: Yeah, I know what you mean. Yeah.
10: Whittle a bit of timber, perhaps, with your knife and just sit there.
16: Yeah.
10: Perfect.
16: Sorry, I said it again. Leif, you just mentioned something about a dream. Now, I heard you talking to Sally, that lady from Largs.
10: Yes, from Port Adelaide. Yep.
16: This song's for her.
10: Okay.
16: It was by Dean Martin.
10: Mm-hmm.
16: He did this song.
10: Mm-hmm.
16: And this is for Sally. Send me the pillow that you dream on.
10: Send me the pillow that you dream on.
16: Dean Martin.
10: I think we might have played that before.
16: You did. The reason I bring this up is, Leif, because she's a lovely lady. She's a poor girl. That's why I like her, I suppose.
10: Yeah, that's right. Is it creepy to ask someone for their pillow, though? I guess not. Maybe not.
16: No, I think I said to you last week about that, You said, watch out, you might get a lot of pillows tomorrow.
10: Well, that's right. You might get inundated. Imagine that. All of a sudden, there's a knock on your door.
16: Yeah.
10: Ace and Curry are dropping off a heap of pillows for you.
16: Now, Lee, I want to talk about Record or Elvis.
10: Yes, please.
16: If you want to look it up to make sure.
10: Mm-hmm.
16: I think he had 171 goals.
10: Yep.
16: Yeah, I need to know this, Lee. These two. He had 94 platinum.
10: Mm-hmm.
16: What's that mean, Lee? Platinum.
10: Platinum sales is, let me give you the number. So it's basically above gold from what I'm led to believe. Listen to me typing.
16: Yeah, if you don't mind.
10: What a show this is. Okay, a platinum record means that the album or the single has sold 1 million units. A gold record is 500,000 units. Multi-platinum records are 2 million or more, and a diamond record is 10 million albums or singles.
16: All that were Elvis, was that pretty good?
10: Oh, unbelievable. Unbelievable. So here we go. Elvis has global record sales over 500 million to more than 1 billion units. So that can be records and singles and all the rest of it. Some are even saying that he had up to 1.8.
16: Yeah, there's another thing I'd like to know. I'd like to find out who sold the most, the Beatles or Elvis record? Who sold the most?
10: Oh, I'll have a look for you. Let me give you some Elvis stats quickly here. Total global sales, Elvis, over a billion, 40% outside of the US. Here we go. Top-selling holiday album, Elvis's Christmas 1957, is the best-selling holiday album ever. There you go.
16: Oh, yeah.
10: Elvis's Golden Records, 1958, one of his most successful. What has he got here? Certified albums, 101. Certifications, 207. Most charted hits on Billboard, 150 singles charted on the Billboard charts. He's the top-selling solo artist in history. Right. Who sold more, Elvis or the Beatles?
16: The Beatles or Elvis?
10: The Beatles hold the record for the most records sold. Estimates between 500 million and over a billion. They say that, the Beatles are a billion-plus records sold, Elvis just a little bit behind, but not much.
16: Oh, so Elvis is behind. They sold more than Elvis.
10: Yes. Yep.
16: I can't believe that. I find out. Like, fair enough. I find out. Fair enough. They were good to be, but I'm amazed. I thought Elvis would have been in front.
10: Well, you know what, Leo? I guess Paul McCartney's still alive, and
16: That's right.
10: Ringo's still alive, and George was alive for a fair chunk of it. So there's every chance, too, that people, because they were still around, might have got turned on to their music, and maybe because up until recently, there were no Elvis films or Elvis documentaries, but...
16: Yeah, but I mean to say, I'm not having to go at the Beatles. In my opinion, they're the greatest band of all time. I don't care what anybody says.
10: The Beatles?
16: As a band, group, yeah.
10: Oh, by a mile.
16: What was I going to say about Elvis?
10: Do you know what's interesting, though? I don't know if you heard the chat we had earlier today with Westlife. It just shows you if you can tap into a market. So they are number three, Leo, in the UK for number one songs. So Elvis, you've got the Beatles, and then you've got Westlife. And that's, this is a band that was short-lived in the 90s, but they just struck a nerve in that country for some reason. I mean, now they're still popular 20 years on, but, to be in that kind of category is impressive.
16: Yeah. Leif, you reckon there's a possibility, Elvis, he was only 40, he was in the prime of his life, 42 years of age.
10: He was.
16: That's when you start living in my books.
10: Yep.
16: If he would have lived, I'm not saying, having got the Beatles, if he would have lived, that 20, 30 years, Christ has any more songs than Christ has any more he would have sold.
10: Oh,
16: I've got no doubt.
10: He would have sold a lot more. And I'm sure that the documentary and the film of recent times, the Baz Luhrmann one, helped his record sales because people would go, man, Elvis was good. Let me go and buy another one.
16: Yeah.
10: So he had 171 gold albums, Elvis.
16: Yeah.
10: So that's 500,000 copies or more. And he had 94 platinum. So that's 94 million. And then he had 34 multi-platinum certifications for his albums and singles. Okay, so songs and albums.
16: Yeah. Christ knows. Sorry.
10: Crikey knows.
16: How much money that guy would have made in his career. How much he would have made.
10: Oh,
16: unbelievable.
10: Could you imagine?
16: Yeah, just, yeah. Anyway,
10: so Elvis's net worth in 1977 was estimated at the time to be $5 million, which is only $27 million today. But the reason for that, they say, Leo, is because of his lavish spending and he had very poor contracts. So you remember that Colonel Tom Parker didn't look after him.
16: He ripped him off.
10: They do say, though, that the Presley estate, which has been transformed by Priscilla into the Elvis Presley Enterprise and the museum, etc., is now worth up to $500 million.
16: Half a billion. Oh, that's all right. All right, now, Lee, one more thing and I'm going
10: to
16: go.
10: He never got to enjoy it, though, which is sad.
16: I'm guarantee I'm right here.
10: Okay.
16: Elvis Presley had more girlfriends than I've had hot dinners.
10: I'm not sure. How old are you?
16: I'm only joking, Lee. I just having a joke. You know what I mean? I like to have a bit of fun. That's the way I am.
10: I like that. You're probably on a par, you two. You would have had plenty of girlfriends, and he would have had plenty too, I'm sure.
16: All right, Lee. I'll catch you later.
10: Good on you, Leo. Bye. Thank you for that. Well done. Hot dinners. That's a good saying, isn't it? Thank you, Leo. Yeah, those numbers are bonkers. Even now, like when I'm not sure. How old are you?
16: I'm only joking, Lee. I just having a joke. You know what I mean? I like to have a bit of fun. That's the way I am. You know what I mean?
10: I like that. You're probably on a par, you two. You would have had plenty of girlfriends, and he would have had plenty too, I'm sure.
16: All right, Lee. I'll catch

globally. It's so easy to get now. Where in the old days you had to go to a record store, you had to buy it, you know, there was a cost to it, all of that kind of stuff. Now, you know, if you've got an internet subscription, or you can get internet or Wi-Fi, etc. So that's why some of these songs are just, the numbers are bonkers. It's hard to comprehend. Let's see how good the 5AA library is, see if we've got any of these songs that I can add to this story while we're going along. So there's a song called Blinding Lights by a performer called The Weeknd. First time The Weeknd's ever been played, Maddie, on 5AA? I would think so. This particular song has had 5.4 billion streams. 5.4 billion times this song has been played. Now, Earth's population is 8.3 billion. So that's almost everyone on Earth having listened to this song at least once.

0: So you want to call what kind of money you would get from that? What kind of royalties you would get from 5 billion streams? Ed Sheeran has one that has 4.9 billion. Harry Styles, Madeline's favourite, has 4.4. Do you know which song it would be, Madeline? 4.4? Let's see if she types this on the screen. Watermelon? No. As It Was. Is that a good song? Okay. Lewis Capaldi, Someone You Love. That is a great song. I'll give him that. 4.3 billion. Ed Sheeran's got another one. Perfect in there. Kid Leroy, Australian kid. Justin Bieber, 3.9. Let me see if there's any Australians in here. Who's the highest rating Australian? The Police, Every Breath You Take, is 3.5 billion streams. That's a good tune. Taylor Swift's in there. Happy with Tay Tay. Yeah, there's not a lot of older. There you go. Not great for Crows fans. The Killers, Mr. Brightside, 2017 Grand Final. Jack Riewoldt, 3.1 billion streams. Song's 23 years of age. Oh, here we go. An older one for everyone. Queen's Bohemian Rhapsody. 3.149 billion streams. That's hard to comprehend, isn't it? So I guess the Brian May, Roger Taylor types get all that money. Good luck to them. We'll have to work out that kind of money, what you get for a stream like that. Hopefully you've got a good deal. Hey, fun show. A lot of great calls tonight. Emails, SMS. Thank you for that. My thanks to Westlife and Jay Laguire for joining us. You can see and hear all of those interviews on our Facebook page, Leith Forest On Air. We will see you tomorrow night from 7 o'clock. I hope you can join us then. Two great guests for you tomorrow night. Being a Wednesday, Tracy Yeend will be here to talk all things health. We are talking about sleep tomorrow, something that all of you need. If you're listening to me now at 27 minutes to midnight, you need more sleep. So we're going to discuss that on the show. And you'll meet an author of a new book about Adelaide cinemas and drive-ins that are no more. We'll take your calls on that tomorrow too.
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7: 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Hello, little Blake. Good morning to you, my darling.
8: 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Welcome to Australia Overnight. And now, here's my grandpa.
9: Australia's quiet. The night it rolls on. Voices echo till the break of dawn.

0: Isn't that a great piece? Just a wonderful theme for that TV show that we knew and loved. Beatrice Arthur, birthday girl, passed away in 09. She was 86 when she died, but had she been with us, she'd be 103 today. Dear Kenny, now Kenny, how did you go yesterday or today? How did you go down at Fremantle?
1: Actually, we didn't have room. We saw mum and dad. I think it was cemetery first.
0: You went to the cemetery, okay.
1: Yeah.
0: And how was that?
1: I've been upset because I miss mum really bad.
0: I'll bet.
1: Yeah.
0: Yeah, particularly in the same week as Mum's Day, Mother's Day.
1: Yeah, I miss mum. I miss mum and dad too, Tony Mac.
0: Yeah, it's very, very hard, isn't it?
1: Yeah, Tony Mac, can I ask you a question?
0: Of course you can.
1: No, personally. Is your mum
0: still
1: alive?
0: No, mum died some years ago, Kenny.
1: Yeah,
0: about 8 years ago now.
1: What about dad? Dad's still alive?
0: Both gone, sadly. Mum went first and then dad went with that dreadful dementia.
1: Tell you another personal. How old
0: was
1: your mum and dad?
0: Well, dad, had he still been with us, would have been, it's a very good question. I'm just trying to think. So probably about 95.
1: Yeah, probably about
0: 6 years younger. So about 88, 89.
1: If my mum was still alive, she would be 81.
0: There you go. Yep.
1: And my dad would. Yeah. If my dad would be still alive, he would be 92.
0: 92.
1: Yeah. Yeah. Tony Mac, what I want to ask you.
0: Please.
1: Poor little Milo couldn't go for me yesterday.
0: No, of course.
1: Be hot for him.
0: Yeah, a bit warm. Yeah, it was a warm day in Perth.
1: Tony, I know you don't call this. Have you got Netflix?
0: Have I got Netflix?
1: Yeah.
0: No, I can't afford Netflix. that's only people that have marvellous budgets.
1: Bumblebee.
0: Mm-hmm.
1: They go, you really call Bumblebee.
0: A bumblebee?
1: The Transformer.
0: The Transformer?
1: Yeah. Bumblebee.
0: The Transformers, yeah.
1: Opposite Pride and Bumblebee and all them.
0: Right. No, I've got no idea.
1: Well, they've got a new movie on Netflix.
0: So it's the Bumblebee Transformers.
1: No, it's Opposite Pride is the leader of the.
0: Okay. Right. Yeah. Bumblebee Transformers. Yeah. Bumblebee. Yeah, so I've got a picture in front of me now.
1: Yeah, the matter you move your bumblebee.
0: Yes. Well, so, what are you trying to say to me, Kenny? That you really love the Bumblebee Transformers?
1: I love that Opposite Pride because when I first said it, when I saw the movie,
0: yeah,
1: I actually cried because he got died in the movie.
0: Oh, gee, that's no good. I've got to move on now, Kenny, but it's always good to have you on the program. Thank you.
1: Hey, Tony Mac, you have a good... And I heard your granddaughter.
0: Oh, she's gorgeous. That's the one. Kenny, thank you. For all the Melbourne drivers, dense fog. Thank you, Rob. Poor visibility. The fog's been amazing. I mean, the days are just glorious again this time of the year. How beautiful. But there was a fair bit of fog, which means we're in for a lovely another day. Just put up the weather for me, if you will, Jay. We'll keep people up to date with what's happening in their particular part of the world. So in Melbourne, it's a bit chilly. It's 11 degrees, but with a top today of 21, partly cloudy. In WA, about the same, just over 11 degrees, 25 degrees on the way in Perth. Beautiful day, sunny. And Adelaide, 20 as we speak, on the way for your brand new Wednesday, top of 24 degrees. Come and join us the other side. Rick Milne will be here. It's a Wednesday. It is the 13th of May. 13th of May, 133693. Still part of Australia overnight.
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0: Thank you to those wonderful texts ending in 950 and 846 with regards to dear Kenny. Very kind of you. I'm just wondering, can somebody confirm or deny, did Robbie Flower, who passed away in 2014, the great Robbie Flower from the Melbourne Footy Club, who wore glasses, did Robbie ever wear glasses on the ground? Asking for a friend, because that's the other one that would have jumped to me. Did he ever wear spectacles, glasses if you like, when he was playing footy? Those experts will know. 133693. Now, Rick Milne will be here very shortly, and lots of things to chat about, including some beautiful old petrol signs. You know those great petrol companies right across Australia? Right across Australia. If you can think of one, we'll do that with the Ricky. The Neptune one's the one that jumps out for me. Neptune and Ampol, which Ampol's back again, isn't it? In many, many ways. It is Australia Overnight. We'll do this news. Gabe's in the newsroom. Bring us up to date and plenty of time for your calls. Rick Milne is next. Australia Overnight. Good morning.
10: News as it happens. This is Adelaide's 5AA.
11: Hello, I'm Gabrielle Hodson. The Treasurer claims substantial property tax changes in the federal budget will help even the playing field for first home buyers. The capital gains tax discount has been axed and will incur a minimum 30% tax from next year. New negative gearing rules.
10: This is Adelaide's 5AA.
11: Hello, I'm Gabrielle Hodson. The Treasurer claims substantial property tax changes in the federal budget will help even the playing field for

0: in lowering property prices.
1: This will help rebalance a system which is more generous to assets than it is to labour, and help rebalance a system where house prices have decoupled from incomes. Since 1999, house prices have risen over 400%, more than twice as fast as average incomes.
0: The property tax hikes will contribute about $8 billion to the budget by the end of the decade. The money will be partly used to offer all workers a permanent $250 tax offset. A cost of living measure will kick in from next financial year. Shadow Treasurer Tim Wilson says he supports the offset but doesn't think it'll provide much relief.
2: We need to be realistic. Every time the government has offered a tax cut in the past, it's been wiped out by Jim Chalmers' active inflation agenda. The tax cuts they looked last election in May, they were gone by December. Measures they've been introducing now will mostly be gone by December.
0: A man's been charged after it's alleged he set a 25-year-old on fire near Wollongong, then ran from the man's unit. The victim's been treated for serious injuries and flown to the Royal North Shore Hospital, where he's in a serious but stable condition. Police have since arrested a 32-year-old man in Albion Park, and he's been refused bail to appear in court in the morning, accused of explosives offences. The Victorian coroner is investigating whether online gambling companies contributed to the death of a 22-year-old man from Werribee, west of Melbourne. The court heard Kyle Hudson took his own life in 2021 after amassing an online gambling debt of almost $50,000 after receiving more than 500 gambling promotions. The nature of the communications between the man and the gambling company is also being investigated. Lifeline's number is 13 11 14. Two more people have tested positive for hantavirus after an outbreak on a cruise ship. Spanish and American authorities have confirmed the cases among their citizens, marking a total of 10 infections and 3 deaths. 5 Australians and a New Zealander are isolating in the Netherlands before they head to quarantine in WA later this week. Finance, and the Aussie dollar is buying 72.2 US cents. The Dow Jones is down 285 points and the Nasdaq's down 306.
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0: AFL coach Michael Voss insists he leaves Carlton in better shape than when he arrived at the end of 2021. The 50-year-old has resigned after winning just one match from the opening 9 rounds. He's told AFL media they made strong progress during his tenure but didn't get enough wins.
5: I guarantee you that he's a better place than when I walked in there. It's like comparing silos versus alignment. I mean, they're just two different things. No accountability to full accountability. I mean that's just a completely different place. Substandard training standards to elite training standards.
0: Golden Slipper winner Lady of Camelot is under a cloud after a stingray bit the racehorse along a Brisbane beach during a training session. The 4-year-old bay mare has been scratched from Saturday's Doomben 10,000 race. A decision has also been made to withdraw her from a potential trip to England for the Royal Ascot Carnival next month. That's the latest news and sport.
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6: I tell you what, the text line, which is just so helpful to us, some wonderful feedback, which is great. Thank you, Gabe. Melbourne on the way to 21, just over 10 degrees right now. Perth, 11 degrees with that 25, as Gabe mentioned. Adelaide, 19 degrees, top of 24 on the way. There we go. How many times did the Treasurer mention, this is from Bruno, how many times, Tony, did the Treasurer mention the Iran war as being the problem that Australia is now in? Because everything was going so well before. It's very good. Tony, who texted in, said, no, Robbie Flower never wore his glasses when playing. He passed away around 12 years ago. His eyesight deteriorated in his later years. Way too young, Tony. Thank you for that. And good morning, Tone. That lady is right. It was a Breitling watch, especially made for choppers. Chompers, valued over $8,500, Bernie from Essendon. What a lovely gift. Yes, you're right, Tone. Presented Tony with that Breitling watch in a Collingwood motif, valued at over $8,000. Watch the Sunday footy show last Sunday morning. I missed it. I rang and left a message for Tony just to congratulate him. 40 years in any pursuit, let alone what he's been doing for a long time. Well done him. Charlie, good morning.
7: Good morning. 1968, I was going to a place called Strathmore High School.
6: Yeah, right.
7: And there was, a young bloke with glasses called Jeff Bletton in year five, form five.
6: Yeah.
7: He was playing with Essendon.
6: Did.
7: And he made his debut playing as a senior player. I was 3 years below him. I was in the school soccer team, and I also wore glasses. So we were sort of glasses paisanos.
6: Yeah, I love paisano. I love it.
7: Yeah.
6: Charlie, and was it difficult to, were you challenged with the idea of wearing glasses as a kid and playing sport during those years?
7: Oh, no, I just loved playing it.
6: Yeah.
7: But, yeah, the great thing was I lived just down the road from the Windy Hill footy ground where Essendon played.
6: Right, of course.
7: And walking home, if we walked home from Strathmore High School, we could go up my street to the back of a Windy Hill footy ground. So I actually walked home with the great man. And what a pleasure that was.
6: How good was he, Charlie, as a player? I don't recall.
7: He's a guy wearing glasses that kicked 100 goals.
6: He did okay.
7: Yeah, and then he moved to Adelaide later on and was a won a premiership with them in 1977.
6: So he had enormous ability. I just don't recall him in the glasses, but I may have been too...
7: He took John Coleman type mark.
6: Yeah, he was a
7: real great... He was light-bodied, but flew like a bird.
6: Yeah. So through my grandfather and the mother, Charlie, who were passionate Essendon supporters, they would often talk about the Essendon Footy Club, and Coleman in particular was such an important part of the Essendon Footy Club in their childhood, or mum's childhood.
7: Beautiful.
6: Yeah, some great names.
7: Living just a couple of hundred yards from there, it was magical. I had fellas living in the flats opposite on the other side of the street, and we'd kick the footy in the street.
6: Didn't you love kicking the footy out in the road?
7: With actual Essendon players.
6: Yeah, we did it all, didn't we? Charlie, they were the days. Well done, you. Look after yourself. Keep in touch with the program, Charlie.
7: Thanks, mate.
6: Good on you. Bye. Ian Hawthorne. Hello, John.
8: Good afternoon. How are you?
6: Morning. I'm really well. Thank you.
8: Yeah. Robbie never wore glasses when he played.
6: Seems that is the case.
8: And he was as fair on the football field as he was in business.
6: Yeah.
8: He and a couple of other AFL footballers had a sports business, you may recall. You may not know. Some of your listeners would. And he was a fine, fine fellow to deal with, as he was one of the finest players we've seen in that era.
6: My good friend is Peter Wilson, who certainly played for West Coast Eagles, but over here had a great time with Tom Richmond. Pete and I often talk about it. He says Robbie Flower was, beyond doubt, the best player he ever encountered in his time.
8: He was very, very similar to Keith Gregg, who played for North Melbourne.
6: Yeah.
8: And Robbie was in business with Arnold Brydis, who was another very good AFL footballer. But Robbie never wore glasses when he played. But a very fine fellow, Robbie.
6: You obviously knew him reasonably well, John, to deal with?
8: Yeah. And he was as good and as fair as you'd get anywhere. And that's how he played football, and that's how he lived his life.
6: Yeah, I mean, he captained the Ds for about 8 years, you know.
8: Yeah.
6: I mean, it's an incredible contribution. Right. 272 games, if you don't mind.
8: And they never achieved what they, should have or could have.
6: Shoulda, coulda.
8: Robbie in that time.
6: Yeah, exactly right. What an outstanding member of the club.
8: A great person.
6: Good on you, John. That's a lovely tribute. Right. Thank you. Well done, you. Robbie Flower's tenure, Melbourne Footy Club, but marked by his exceptional skills and leadership. Captained the team from 81 until his retirement in 87. A record for the number of games played for his club, 272. That was surpassed, I think, by David Neitz. In some years later, in 2006, his ability to create space for himself and kick and hand pass the ball, extraordinary accuracy combined with speed, sure-footedness, unrivaled tactical awareness made him a standout player. Flower's legacy in the club history cemented by his numerous accolades and the respect he garnered from his teammates and fans alike, and as you can hear from some of the callers as well. We will do this. Oh, look at all the other texts too about Jeff Blithen. Good full forward for Essendon in the late 60s, early part of the 70s. 68 grand final of V. Carlton. Kicked 4 of Essendon's 8 goals. Great memories there too. Rick's coming up. Neptune petrol sign. I really want to have a good look at this. And we've been talking about Breitling watches. He sent me a photo during the week of one that he's encountered. It's a beautiful piece. He said, could you put a price on it? I told him and he did a cartwheel. We'll do that next. All part of Australia Overnight. Good morning to you.
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6: Ladies and gentlemen, it is time for the one and only Rick Mills.

0: future.
1: Yeah. So, Rick, I mean, value of coins these days by way of collectors, it's still a thing, I know.
2: It is. It depends what the coins are, of course. If they're the 50 cent coins, there's about 100 different styles of the 50 cent coins, and the only one that really has any value to speak of is the round one, which is the first one they did. But it just depends what the coins are. Chad, your dad's put you on the spot, hasn't he? Put you right on the spot. So you've got a collection of all kinds, just a few, or what?
0: Of all kinds. I've got some from all over the world, like Egypt, Japan, stuff, all that. I've got...
2: Oh, good for you.
0: I've got Australian pennies. I've got... I think it was Australian pennies.
2: You got all sorts.
0: Yeah, lots of gold coins and stuff.
2: Where did you get the overseas ones, as a matter of interest?
0: I don't remember who it was, but it was either my mum. I think it was my mum. She worked with someone that...
2: Oh, yeah, yep. They had some coins from their country. Yeah, I've got it. Oh, yeah. Well, good for you. That's a good thing to be doing, I have to say, mate. So good on you, Chad. Keep going. Enjoy it.
1: Yeah, enjoy every moment of it, Chad. Thank you for being part of the program, Tony. And to Rico, Simon Black, Mitch Brown, Nathan Brown, Campbell Brown, Ben Brown, Tom Green, Toby Green, Steve White. That's just a list of few. That's fantastic.
2: Toby Pink.
1: Yeah, no, that's great. We love. And look at this. The Phantom says Brown to Green to White, who misses a goal only once in a blue moon, yet supporters are seeing red.
2: Fantastic. Seeing red.
1: Seeing red.
2: It's all there, isn't it? Just about.
1: Just brilliant. Rick,
2: of course, they've got the purple haze as well.
1: There it is. We'll come back very shortly. Rick Milne, Antiques and Collectibles. Come and join in. Want to hear about this Neptune petrol sign and a beautiful watch that you sent me to have a look at, one of which now might be sitting on the wrist of somebody you and I may know. We will talk about that next. It is Australia Overnight.
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9: Pedicure should feel good, and at Medipedi, it does from the ground up. Medipedi can

0: mining had caused cultural distress and affected the water table. Some breast cancer cells are able to hide from treatment by slowing their growth to avoid detection. Scientists at the Garvan Institute in Sydney say these dormant survivors are responsible for cancer returning years later. Trials are underway on new drugs designed to kill these hidden cells and stop relapse before it starts. Finance, and the Aussie dollar is buying 72.2 US cents. The Dow Jones is down 223 points and the Nasdaq's down 402.
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0: There are concerns at the Brisbane Broncos that Reece Walsh could be overlooked for the Queensland State of Origin team. The incumbent test fullback is in a battle with Kalyn Ponga to wear the Maroons' number one jersey in the series opener. Teammate Jesse Arthurs is expecting to see Walsh get the nod.
3: You know, Reece is obviously a class player and everyone, you know, knows that. So I think Reece will, I hope he gets named in the squad and, you know, brings that experience back into the Broncos side.
0: Basketball champ LeBron James says he hasn't decided if he'll return for an unprecedented 24th NBA season after he shot 24 points in his LA Lakers playoff loss. The 41-year-old says he'll talk it through with his family over the next few months before announcing any retirement. And that's the latest in news and sport.
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11: Love, love, love, love, love, love, all these texts. Look at this, Tone, a business associate of mine. This is from Rob. Tone, a business associate of mine was wearing an Oris, O-R-I-S watch. Oris watch.

0: And the other one too, I love this audience. Hello Mother, Hello Father was really massive, wasn't it? Alan Sherman, a presenter of He Knows Right Too, all those years ago. Hello Mother, Hello Father, here I am in Camp Granada. It was a little ditty. Good on you. Michael Werribee on the budget morning. What did you think?
1: Yes, beautiful song, Tony. Beautiful song.
0: It's
1: yeah,
0: good track.
1: Yeah, I love my music too, Tony. I love my music.
0: Yeah.
1: With the budget, what I think. Look, it's affecting the people, right? Personally, the people. We pay our taxes, right, Tony? Then we take a risk. Like, I've put in shares over the last few years. Lithium a few years ago, done all right. High risk. You sit it there for a couple of years, you can make good money or you can lose big money, but you offset the losses, whatever. And then we've got to pay tax. Right? Fair enough, you're paying 50% tax. Mm. Now it's 100% tax after next year, right? So it becomes 100% tax or 30%. So it's tax on your inflation or it's a 30% minimum. So what I'm thinking, but the corporates don't get that, see? So what I'm thinking, the corporates are going to buy all the units or whatever, and the shares.
0: When you say the corporates, you mean big business?
1: Big business can buy it, like all the shares and all the units or what have you. Mm. And they won't have to worry about this extra tax we've got to pay, like the double tax on capital gains. They don't pay that. So what I'm thinking about doing now is starting a self-funded insurance, a superannuation fund, and then I don't have to pay that tax. So I can put my units, real estate, whatever, and my shares into that. And I can have like a 10%, it's a 15% tax rate on that, on your earnings.
0: For those that are sufficiently clever, Michael, and I'm not, to be able to do that, and frankly, the time and commitment and the guidance and I've never done anything, Michael, when I'm surrounded by people who are infinitely better at it.
1: Oh, you get the accountant, Tony, you're paying $4,000 or $5,000 and they will do it for you.
0: That's what I'm saying. So I don't do it. But you've really got to have really good, strong, solid people and or persons who manage that side of your life if you're in a position to be able to do so. Not everyone can.
1: Yeah, they specialise in that, Tony, type of work.
0: Yeah.
1: If you ask them to do it like a self-funded super for $4,000 or $5,000, they'll set you up and you've got to get audited every year.
0: Yeah.
1: And see, my brother's, is an accountant. He's got his own. He does everything himself. Mm. But I would get an accountant and you spend $4,000 or $5,000 a year and they do all your books and get audited and what have you.
0: And
1: but
0: you're
1: you can
0: in front.
1: Save a lot of money doing that. You can save a lot of money.
0: Yeah, I agree.
1: You know what I mean?
0: Yep.
1: So you've got to work around it. But it's very hard on the mum and dad's investors. Like you're taking a risk, a punt, and then you're getting hit harder. And that's your, like my son, I've got him with the shares and what have you, and my daughter and my wife. And they made a bit of money, but it's an incentive for business. Like the market caps go up, they invest money. They employ people, the companies, like startup companies, invest people, and that keeps everything going. So what they're doing, like even the international investors, they're going to go, hang on, Australia's a dead country. We're not going to put money in there.
0: Yeah, and that's going to come back and possibly bite too. Michael, you're absolutely right. Good to talk to you. Thank you. 133-693 is our telephone number. If you're sort of thinking, well, I've got a view, I've got some thoughts on this, I would love to hear from you. 133-693, because I think there is a lot at stake. There is much that many of us don't understand, and I put my hand up. Financially, I understand the idea of saving, and it's probably the topic that we should probably maybe talk more about one day. The idea of saving seems to be lost these days on a lot, and I'm not too sure why that is. We were taught save, save, save, save, save. Whether you went to the Commonwealth Bank and you opened up the account when you're 7, 8, 9 years of age, and you may even still have that account. And as one of the previous callers said, imagine had you bought shares in CommBank, or you bought shares all those years ago. There'd be people listening in WA, I know, that spent a lot of money buying shares, what was a lot of money then, say, in Wesfarmers. Well, you'd be pretty happy with how that's worked out over the last 20, 30, 40, 50 years. There are people that started with nothing, were fortunate enough to be granted some shares, say, in Wesfarmers / Bunnings, you know, done really well, but that's not available to everybody. The idea of saving, is it a lost art? 133-693. Ben Keelor, good morning.
2: It's Vince. Tony, how are you?
0: Vince, I beg your pardon, Vince. I'm sorry. I thought it was Ben.
2: Oh, damn. I actually said to myself, I'm not going to ask him how he is. Because
0: I know. Everybody does, Vince, don't they? Everybody does. It's just a lovely habit. What did you want to add? I don't want to run out of time.
2: Look. I think the thing that I haven't heard yet is the effect of the Prime Minister, who's meant to set the example of conduct, constantly and blatantly lying. It's got to have an effect on the national psyche, doesn't it? I mean, you lose trust, you lose confidence, social fabric gets affected. That's one. The second thing is, we've actually decided we were going to do a development here in Melbourne. We've actually decided to go and do it in Italy. Luckily, I'm a citizen. They have zero capital gains after 5 years. So if you hold the property for more than 5 years, it's zero capital gain. Mm. And if you sell it within the first 5 years, it's maximum 26%.
0: Yeah, so it's manageable.
2: Yeah, yeah.
0: So will you be able to make, even at that, if you were doing that in Italy, still make a profit for you and the business and the family?
2: Look, probably not. I've got to have a look at that.
0: Yeah.
2: But I just feel, at this point, it's something we're considering, and but we certainly won't be doing a development here in Victoria. No way.
0: Ooh, it's a big decision that clearly you've made, Vince. Well done. Thank you. Second voice. This is a really good thank you, Craig, who reminds us, just we played that little bit of Sam Cooke, Bring It On Home To Me. That second voice in there is the voice of Lou Rawls. Baby love. Remember Lou Rawls? Baby love. Who did that? The wonderful voice of Lou Rawls. It is. Thank you. And Cutting Crew, Go West, King of Wishful Thinking. What a track. David, you've got a really good list. See, I love Breakfast at Tiffany's, but you're right. The theme from Breakfast at Tiffany's. 133693. Hello, nice to have your company. It is Wednesday morning. I'm Tony Mack for Australia Overnight.
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0: Coming up in the next hour, thought we'd have a bit of fun because I just said to Jay, what is your most disturbing sound? Sound you just go, ooh, which you said?
13: Biting my nails.
0: Biting your nails. The sound of biting your nails. 133-693 will be the telephone number. Question to you is, what's the most disturbing?
12: News as it happens. This is Adelaide's 5AA.
14: Good morning, I'm Gabriel Hodson. The Albanese government has delivered its fifth budget, which will see investors foot the bill to fund tax cuts for workers. Federal politics reporter Nelson Scott.
15: From July next year, the capital gains tax discount will be reined in, and as of now, property investors will only be able to negatively gear newly built homes. The federal government argues the measure is necessary to help bring down property prices and allow at least 75,000 more Australians to get into the market. Federal Treasurer Jim Chalmers has told Parliament it will make the system fairer.
16: Since 1999, house prices have risen more than twice as fast as average incomes.
15: The current 50% capital gains discount will be scrapped and replaced with a model adjusted for inflation. A minimum 30% tax rate on capital gains will also kick in from July next year. The tax will also apply to trusts from the 2028 financial year. Once all the changes fully kick in, they'll add about $8 billion to the bottom line by the end of the decade. But David Alexander from the Chamber of Commerce and Industry says the new policies could limit investment.
17: If our settings aren't attractive, they'll just move their money elsewhere.
15: The money raised from the three changes will help fund further relief for workers. From the second half of next year, all wage and salary earners will be given a $250 tax offset. The measure will be ongoing, not means tested, and will be part of your tax return. Nelson Scott, Canberra.
14: There's been a terrifying drive-by shooting in Melbourne's west in what witnesses say is a newly opened tobacco

0: 30 at the Borrock Square Shopping Centre in Millers Road, Altona North. No one was hurt and police want to hear from anyone with information. WA's Premier says he isn't concerned about new figures revealing a huge rise in nurse resignations. The data shows a 99% increase in nurses leaving the sector since 2021, with 3,500 resignations last financial year alone. But Roger Cook says the figures don't reflect the current workforce.
1: We have more doctors and nurses working in our hospital system today than ever before. Since the COVID virus outbreak, we've recruited 5,000 new nurses, 2,000 extra doctors, a 36% increase in our staffing. So we're not concerned by these statistics, but we always want to make sure that nurses are attracted to work in our great public hospital system.
0: New South Wales police are looking for a missing man who could be interstate. Lyndon Loudon hasn't been seen since Friday. The 54-year-old Albury man is known to frequent the Newcastle district, Pawpunka and other parts of Victoria. Police believe he may be in a Holden cruise with Victorian Rego 1PJ1ST. There's a picture of Lyndon on the New South Wales Police Facebook page. Finance and the Aussie dollar is buying 73.1 US cents. The Dow Jones is down 124 points, and the Nasdaq's down 512.
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0: Michael Voss holds no hard feelings towards Carlton after resigning as senior AFL coach. The 50-year-old departs amid a horror start to the season, winning just one out of their first nine games. He's told AFL media, despite the relentless pressure, it's been a privilege to coach the Blues for more than 4 years.
4: There's no animosity here, there's no anger. I'm at peace with the decision and we are where we are. The results haven't tipped in our favour. The playing group is in a great place right now. Maybe does this just give a little bit of space for them to be able to move in, give them a bit of freedom where they can play with that sort of without just the outcome in mind.
0: In the EPL, Tottenham and Leeds have played out in a 1-1 draw. The result keeps the Spurs 2 points clear of the drop zone. That's the latest in news and sport.
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3: I did a fair bit of listening to 3AW yesterday. I was out and about doing things, and I happened to be listening to Tom's program, the morning program, and a fair slice of it. In particular, the motoring segment, which, by the way, Jay, we've got the good people hopefully coming from one of the majors who's going to be a regular contributor on the program. I forgot to mention that to you. I digress. But the motoring segment on Tom's program yesterday dealt with the idea of a motor car that you have bought that ultimately became a living hell. And there were some really interesting examples. So I thought we'd roll that out for a little bit right across Australia. It was a fantastic topic. A car that you've bought in the past, and even Tom talked about one that he bought about 40 years ago. It was an old BMW and it was really, really cool. And he and his mate went and did it. And the mate said, this will be a good buy. And within about 6 or 8 weeks, Gonski, it was awful. So when you think about a motor car that you have paid for, hard, cold, and then it all went terribly, terribly pear-shaped, what would that have been for you? 133-693. You know that idea, you're falling in love with a particular vehicle when you were 18, 19, 20, 25, maybe even a bit older, and you invest, your own hard-earned goes into it. And then over a sustained period of time, you learn to go, oh, what was I thinking? 133-693, we'll get some calls on that, I reckon. Everybody would have a bit of a yarn, or if it wasn't you, you would know someone who did. On Tom's program, Tom Elliott's program yesterday on 3AW, it was fantastic. Kerry, Glenroy, morning.
4: Good morning. How are you?
3: Thank you for waiting, Kerry.
4: Oh, I've got the patience of a saint.
3: We'll call you Saint Kerry.
4: Yes. Now, listen, you had a young woman on the phone last night. Now, I was laughing. Her name was Oz.
3: Oh, yes, Oz. She was wonderful, wasn't she?
4: I was laughing.
3: Yeah.
4: She was really good value. Really, she's got to ring back again.
3: I hope she does.
4: Oh, yeah, yeah. So I just hope you ring back, Oz. You were quite interesting, you know, like, and the song that I like is The Righteous Brothers. Unchained melody.
3: Unchained, or You've Lost That Love and Feeling.
4: Oh, that's pretty good.
3: Both really good.
4: Yeah, and I've got one thing to say before the serial comes on. I had a look at the picture of Ender Brady.
3: He's
4: not a bad looking rooster.
3: He's a very attractive man, Kerry.
4: A very attractive man, you know that?
3: He's a very, very, very attractive man. And by the way, ask him how many marathons he's run.
4: I know, I've heard about that. I can't run, you know, my feet are absolutely stuffed now, excuse the expression, but since I've had chemo and all that, so, yeah, I'm kaput.
3: Oh, good on you.
4: Can't drive anymore.
3: So how do you get around?
4: Oh, I get around. I have to start getting on the PT now.
3: Public transport. I love it. PT. I'm getting on the PT. I get around, round, round, round. I get around. No, nothing wrong with that. I nearly jumped on a tram the other day for something, and then I got distracted and didn't.
4: Yeah, but you know, for a person that's been driving for a long time, quite a few years, it's a bit of a. Yeah, it's got a thing to get adjusted to, but I suppose I've got to, you know, it comes with the territory. Yeah, all right, I better let you go because I think the cereal's on.
3: Not far away. Nice to talk to you. Thank you very much. You made me smile too. Tony Mack, stop fence sitting. I know you won't say which side. Of course you won't, Judy, Judy, Judy. I'm happy to talk about it every time, Judy. I've talked about it zillions of times. For my entire life, I sat smack bang in the middle and voted accordingly because I've always thought and felt inherently that elections are won and lost in the middle ground. That's the brutal reality. Extreme left, extreme right, they're only ever temporary. People want to live in the middle ground. They want the very best for their families. They want the very best for their communities. They want the very best for themselves. That's where it lives, and that's where I was always sat. And then from that, you can then be critical or critical? Wrong word, observational about how it unfolds. So, Judy, the idea of fence-sitting is not, you know, I mean, that's just silly, really, nonsense. Victoria is in dire straits. Labor is corrupt. I know it. How do you know it, Judy? Is it corrupt or is it a process of the idea that the process of democracy, which sometimes backfires on us? Be very careful what you want to throw out, by the way. Has it served us well in Australia? Probably, yeah. What is, again, I go back to the question I always, and nobody's been able to give me an answer. If we get rid of the idea, which you don't seem to like, then what do we change? What do we change it then? It's amazing. If you don't like the idea of democracy, with what would you replace it? 133693. Love the program. Heard the first few words of Justin this morning and then fell asleep. That's very funny. Jimmy, we'll come to you straight after this. As mentioned, cereal not far away. For Australia Overnight, good morning.
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3: Joe, we should find that piece of audio from the late, great Dale Carey, who made that wonderful speech when he was talking in one of the government forums. When he was being quizzed about taxation, and he gave this wonderful response to the idea of paying tax. He said, "I don't mind paying tax. None of us mind paying tax. What really gets up our snoz is when governments spend it in appalling ways." Nothing reflect on that. He mounted a really great argument, got challenged, but mounted a really great argument. You and I don't mind paying tax so long as it's used really well. The idea of governments doing some bizarre things with our hard-earned gets up the nose of each and every one of us. Jim, morning.
12: Good morning, Tony.
3: Jimmy,
12: Tony, bouncing off the financial discussions earlier, something that I've been enduring since my wife, been together 60-odd years, she passed about 8 months ago. And
3: sorry to hear, Jim.
12: But it's regarding superannuations, Tony, I've never called before, but it's something that those out there listening, they're probably a bit older, but the superannuation's safe. We've worked into our 70s to make sure we were comfortable, and well, comfortable as we could be with pay-as-you-earn all our lives, but we both had superannuation accounts. We decided pensions, a moderate pension from each one, which give us a moderate life. When she passed, I got a phone call and said, right, the money's coming out, so it goes into a bank account. And I said, well, look, money's straight into the bank account, I'm full tax and all the rest of it. I just wanted a simple life, which wife and I always desired. We didn't, but the whole family was it. Well, 8 months later, and we're still not finished, I've ended up with four superannuation accounts. Two are full pensions with a minimum percentage coming out. So it will drain the two.
3: Yeah.
12: And I'm paying service fees for each one.
3: Yeah. And they can be crippling. Yeah, they can be crippling.
12: Yes, Tony, we worked in our bloody 70s. She passed after a long, long illness, nursed at that time. But to have this, and I've been into the superannuations five or six times, and it's still not finished.
3: So, Jim, can I just... We're going to run out of time because we've got the serial knocking on the door in just a tick. Because I went through that too some time ago. The idea of trying to manage that yourself at the grand old age of 60 and 70 plus makes no sense to me.
12: No, well, I'm in my age now. I just... but look, Tony...
3: Why don't you get somebody to manage all that? They'll do it in a heartbeat for you and get it all set up and you never have to worry about it again.
12: Oh, well, basically it's Tony... it's set up now, but
3: oh, right.
12: I've got a good understanding, but it was one thing in the first place, and then the superannuation, they learned about the regulations and said, look, now it needs to be, the two supers can't be joined. But be that as it may, people with supers, inquire with your superannuation companies, and also if you're getting anywhere seriously towards the end of your life, get your money out of super and in the bank, because if it gets in there, gets full tax. Out of super, you don't get death tax.
3: You've got to watch it very carefully. Jimmy, it's a great call, and I thank you for being part of it on Australia Overnight.
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0: walking regularly to school is a great way to be physically active, but until they're 10, children must always hold an adult's hand when crossing the road. 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
11: Oh, nothing? Oh, okay, sorry. My fault. Where are you? Come and join us. 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
12: Come and join the other side. We'll have a look at the papers with Gabe. That's next, Australia Overnight. Good morning.
10: News as it happens. 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
13: Good morning, I'm Gabriel Hodson. Housing groups are worried the federal government's property tax changes could reduce investment. Labor has decided to use its political capital and break key election promises on capital gains tax and negative gearing. Both measures will be reined in, along with a decision to tax family trusts at 30% from the 2028 financial year. Property Council CEO Mike Zorbas says he wants to check the fine print.
14: Certainly a very, very big question mark, I think, now when you look at the behaviour of investors, particularly people who are providing new homes by virtue of the money that they're putting forward to create new apartments and new housing, what they do when they anticipate that the person they sell to will be on a very much reduced taxation regime.
13: The federal government will use some of the money from its tax changes to help fund a tax offset for workers. From July next year, all wage and salary earners will get $150 as part of their tax return. The measure is permanent and won't be means tested. ACTU President Michelle O'Neill says it'll go some way to ease the cost of living.
15: And that, of course, joins with the what will be the tax cuts on the 1st of July this year and the 1st of July next year. All of this is really welcome because, as we know, working people are paying the price for Donald Trump's war.
13: The budget also shows debt will hit more than $1 trillion. Unemployment will remain steady, but inflation is expected to hit 5% this year before coming down next financial year. A man's been charged after it's alleged he set a 25-year-old man on fire near Wollongong, then ran from the man's unit. The victim's been treated for serious injuries and flown to the Royal North Shore Hospital, where he's in a serious but stable condition. Police have since arrested a 32-year-old man in Albion Park, and he's been refused bail to appear in court in the morning, accused of explosives offences. Terrified shoppers in Melbourne's west have watched on as shots have been fired financial year. A man's been charged after it's alleged he set a 25-year-old man on fire near Wollongong, then ran from the man's unit. The victim's been treated for serious injuries and flown to the Royal North Shore Hospital, where he's in a serious but stable condition. Police have since arrested a 32-year-old man.

0: store in a shopping centre off Millers Road, Altona. The shots rang out just after dark. It's the second time the shopping strip's been targeted in 8 weeks. Latest Catality data shows the value of regional homes is outpacing the capitals. In the 3 months to April, regional growth surged by 3.3%, much higher than the 1.1% increase recorded across major cities. Head of research Gerald Bergs has singled out country Queensland.
1: Nationally, rents in the capital cities have generally outpaced the regional markets, but slightly higher in Queensland in terms of the rents in the regional markets. And again, it kind of points to the tightness of rental stock availability in a lot of regional markets. So as people have been moving out of the cities looking for these opportunities, this has tightened up the rental markets in these locations.
0: Finance and the Aussie dollar is buying 72.2 US cents. The Dow Jones is down 5 points and the Nasdaq's down 378.
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0: Western Force flanker Carlo Tozzano says he's had a great Super Rugby journey so far ahead of his 50th game in blue. The 26-year-old says Saturday's game will be a proud moment.
4: Yeah, my dream was to be a Super Rugby player and play for the Wallabies. And, but yeah, so just put up 50 is, yeah, it's a really, really cool moment for me and one I can't wait to enjoy.
0: The Force take on the Reds at home. They're sitting 9 points outside finals contention with just 3 games left. Golden Slipper winner Lady of Camelot is under a cloud after a stingray bit the racehorse along a Brisbane beach during a training session. And that's the latest in news and sport.
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0: enrolled and senior registered nurses resigned last financial year. Libby Mertem says something needs to change.
1: The government must take these figures seriously and deliver a real plan to retain our nurses, better support our frontline staff and rebuild confidence in our public health system.
0: Finance and the Aussie dollar's buying 72.1 US cents. The Dow Jones is up 59 points and the Nasdaq's down 342.
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0: Michael Voss has left a stunned Carlton after departing as senior AFL coach. The Blues have now just had one win in nine rounds this season. Carlton captain Patrick Cripps says despite the club's struggles, Voss had been an incredible leader behind closed doors for the last 4 years.
4: Yeah, like I was shocked. Like it's early in the year. I didn't think it was going to happen like this, and shocked is one way, but yeah, just trying to absorb it all today.
0: Basketball champ LeBron James says he hasn't decided if he'll return for an unprecedented 24th NBA season after he shot 24 points for the LA Lakers. That's the latest news in sport.
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4: Now, this is Australia Overnight with Tony McManus.
5: Thank you, Gabe. Your calls and some of these texts. And Jimmy's Arvo in just a moment. Question of the day, what will that be? No one knows. With Jimmy, who is the exec producer, Jackie Felgate's program here on 3RW. Your calls in just a moment as well. 133693. Wonderful email here from Ron. Good morning, Ron, who says, Tony, where is Sir John Kerr when you need him? Which is funny. I don't think things are quite that desperate yet. Good on you, Ronnie. That's wonderful. Election outcomes. In reality, we don't get to choose.

0: Who's who wins elections, you say? This is a text. Because of all the shifty deals done behind the scenes of the preferences, the votes, the forced preferences decide election outcomes. So this line we often hear about, some people say we live in a democracy and we have the choice to vote, is rubbish, blah, blah, blah, blah, blah. Well, I got to disagree with the 781. The reality is we do live in a democracy. It is a democracy. Is it perfect? No. Does it historically serve us well? Probably. Most would say yes. Many fought for that idea. If you don't like it, well, off you. Should you choose to go somewhere else, you're more than welcome. It's as simple as that. Or here's the other thing, and I strongly encourage young people, because that's the future, to get involved in the political system. Go to the meetings, go to the branch meetings, stand up, apply for office, get involved in that process, then come back and tell me whether or not it's a good or bad system. But to be sitting there firing a text or an email doesn't make a lot of sense by way of criticism. Get in and get your own hands dirty. Denny, good morning.
1: Good morning, Tony.
0: You've got to get a little dirt on your hands, Denny, don't you?
1: Yes, you sure do. You have a shower every day.
0: Yes.
1: The noise that annoys me at the moment is the people next door, when they go out, their dog howls, and it's a horribly sad noise, and he howls and howls while they're out, and you know, it doesn't stop until they come back.
0: Howls and howls and howls is annoying, and the owners of the property often don't even know that their dog is doing that.
1: No, I don't think they would know. And I thought of telling them when I see them, but I thought, well, what good will that do? Because, you know, it's not like they can stop going out, you know, and what can they do?
0: No, they can't. Good on you, Denny. Everything else all right in your world?
1: Yeah, not too bad.
0: G'day, Tone. Thank you, Denny. Well done, you. I'm not wrong, Zig and Zag, but we mentioned Zig and Zag earlier. Get rid of that. Thank you, Jay. Annoying noises, if you don't mind, Tone. When you're relaxed on the sofa or in bed, a hoon goes past their car, really loud doof-doof music, and it shakes the entire house. Yes, it does. Mick, you're absolutely right. When we come back, Jimmy Szabo, who is the exec producer, Jack's Drive program here on 3RW. Question of the day. What will that be? We'll find out straight after this here on 3RW.
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0: We're excited. We get to join him. It is Jimmy Szabo, who is the executive producer of Jackie Felgate's Drive program here on 3AW. Jimmy Szabo, good morning.
1: Good morning to you, sir. It's always good to start the day with a bit of Tony Mac.
0: It's nice to be starting a bit of day with Tony. Hang on, that would be me. So it's nice to be starting with me.
1: With yourself.
0: Yeah. I do some of the best work.
1: It is. No, that's good. You do. You brighten everyone today, including yourself. But yesterday was a big day, wasn't it?
0: Jeez, you were taking me throughout the day. What a massive day. Because it was a combination of losing the coach of the Carlton Footy Club, which always comes with a bit of a sadness because it's disruptive. I can only imagine it would be disruptive to supporters, sponsors, players, the people involved, the boards. I mean, it just feels a little, every time it happens, we've seen it happen a lot, but it just feels, and it just feels disruptive and, you know, decisions have got to be made, but it was a massive day. And then on top of that, just incidentally, the budget last night as well.
1: Yeah, that's right. Yeah, big day for Australians all around. But, I don't know about the current decision. It probably could have been done last year, to be honest, if they knew he wasn't the man. I mean, it just feels like a wasted year, doesn't it?
0: Yeah, it will be. They'll have to rebuild, you know, between now and the end of the year.
1: That's right. Well, your boys don't need rebuilding because you're going pretty well, the Demons. They'll be all right.
0: Well, I got to tell you, it's 1 week, you know, as we always say, Jimmy, you know, 1 week at a time.
1: Yes, I know, but you're getting pretty excited. I know, you're booking those grand final tickets.
0: I don't know about that. I don't know about that yet. But if we can get through this game, Ross Stevenson, who'll be coming up in the next half hour or so in the Bricky Show, he's pretty sort of just quietly saying Melbourne might do the job on Saturday.
1: You reckon? Mm. Against the Hawks. I don't know.
0: Well, maybe. Hawks.
1: Maybe, and you'll be there as well. And actually, I will ask this, because this leads to something I wanted to ask you, because I was reading, I think there was a study from Swinburne, I think it was, in the end, and they showed that a big red flag to signal a supporter may tear up their membership or stop supporting a club is if they leave the game early. So that's a big start to going, you know what, they're not going to support their club anymore. Is it ever okay, this is my question, to leave a game early?
0: It's okay. It's just a bit unsavory. Oh, it's okay. It's unsavory, but I don't think you could do it. I've never done it.
1: You've never done it? Oh, good. I'm glad. I'll tell you what, I think if you've got kids under five, you can probably do it. That's the only exception. But if you don't have kids under five and you're there at the game, you can't leave early. I don't care how bad your team's losing. I reckon you've just got to sit it out. That's just my thing. I really hate it when supporters leave early. It is really irritating.
0: It is.
1: That's the end.
0: For about 7 years, I hosted the Dean Chem Club, West Coast Eagles in Perth. Got to tell you, Eagles not winning. Come three-quarter time.
1: They're gone.
0: And so they just disappear. They would flood out of Subiaco.
1: Yeah, what club do you reckon is the worst at it? So maybe West Coast are up there.
0: West Coast were up there. Gee, if things weren't going really well, they would disappear, gone by halfway through the third quarter quite often.
1: Now, I'm always teaching my kids now, you've got to stick it out no matter what. You've just got to stay in there.
0: That's the nature of the beast.
1: That's it. Another one for you.
0: Yeah.
1: Yeah, Alan Dale. Do you know the actor Alan Dale?
0: Do.
1: He was in Neighbours. He was in Ugly Betty, the OC. He's in a new play, actually, called Retrograde. It's about Sidney Poitier, who was the American actor.
0: He's
1: in this play. He's actually coming in studio this afternoon to chat to Jackie. Ugly Betty is, so Catherine, who works on the show, she is beside herself. She is so excited to meet Alan Dale because she loved Ugly Betty, the TV series. Did you ever watch it, Ugly Betty?
0: I'm not sure that I did, to be honest.
1: Good on you, Jack. A couple episodes.
0: Thank you.
1: But I think she thinks it's absolutely underrated. It's a TV show, underrated. You prove the point, you haven't seen it. I wanted to ask you, what is the most underrated TV show? So not one of the big ones, just one that just no one really talks about but doesn't get the credit it deserves. Because I'll give you one. Obviously, Catherine says Ugly Betty. I say King of Queens with Kevin James, Jerry Stiller, Leah Remini. That doesn't get the credit that it deserves. Have you got one?
0: That would be the one that jumps to mind for me as well. Given that it had some great writing and it was pretty, you know, it was pretty good. But for whatever reason, you never attached yourself quite to it.
1: Yeah, it didn't. Yeah. It didn't get the credit it deserves. I think as well, Everybody Loves Raymond. It did get a lot of credit, but when you talk about the all time greats, I think Everybody Loves Raymond is up there as well.
0: Everybody Loves Raymond is just fantastic. And I watched something just in the last few weeks. I reckon when they got the whole cast or those that are still alive, they got them back together, and it was fantastic. It was really lovely to watch, and everybody had a story about it.
1: I started watching that and I think I fell asleep or something, or it was late. I need to go back and watch it. I want to finish that because it looked great. Like, I watched the first, I don't know, 20 minutes and I was like, yes, this is fantastic. And getting everyone back together. And is it Brad Garrett, the actor who plays Robbie?
0: How
1: good is he?
0: He was just good as the brother. Good. There it is. There's the topic. 133693. Shows that were underrated, or you think were underrated. 133693. Jimmy Szabo, what's happening this afternoon? Jackie Felgate's Drive program. What else?
1: Well, Richo, as always, it's the best on a Wednesday when we get to chat to Richo. But yeah, a lot to come out of the budget, so we'll unpack that and take all your calls.
0: That's what it's all about, the Drive program with Jackie Felgate. Thank you, my friend Jimmy Szabo, executive producer of the Drive program here on 3RW. Top three shows that you think over the years that are underrated, or in fact maybe even overrated. 133693. Come and join us, be part of it. And have you ever left the footy or a sports match early, and for what reason? It's the other topic. Good on you, Jimmy. 133693. I'm Tony Mack, Australia Overnight. Good morning.
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0: Having a birthday today, interesting. People might remember, of course, the one and only Judy Garland performing to a packed house Sydney Stadium. The year was 1964. Her Melbourne concert was a disaster. Who was there? Anyone? Bueller. 5 years later, she was found dead, sadly, London flat from an overdose, pills and alcohol. What a performer. But it was on this day, 1964. And the other one, a collection of 150 guitars owned by John Entwistle from The Who was auctioned. How much? 2.5 million sold. That was 2003. 150 beautiful guitars from the great man himself, 2.5 million. What do you reckon that collection would be worth today? Something to think about, isn't it? And you thought at the time it was too much? Everybody Loves Raymond. Look at this. Thank you. Everybody Loves Raymond is arguably now considered one of the great TV programs, so certainly not underrated. But at the time, it was. The other one too, and thank you for the text ending in 086, The Wonder Years. Oh. It was a masterpiece. The writing in that was great. And the other one too, Becker. Not wild about Becker, but I get it. Watched it a fair bit. It was a curiosity for that cast, wasn't it? Tommy, good morning, my friend.
11: Good morning, Tim. How you going, mate?
0: How's the new puppy going?
11: Oh, beautiful, mate. Out here in a pea suit, but she's looking around. Being a two-year-old, mate, any kind of noise and she's onto it straight away. She's amazing, mate.
0: Mate, do you know if she raced?
11: No, she didn't actually race at all that age. No, she didn't get a racing name either. So, which is good. But I haven't figured out why she didn't race yet. But there's going to be a few questions to the GAP program because I will email them and ask them why, what the problem was. Because there's nothing physically wrong with this beautiful girl. Trust me.
0: Well, so long as it brings you the great joy and love, which is the only thing that's important.
11: 100%, mate. She's so affectionate, mate. You can't sit on the couch without her paw going on your lap.
0: Yeah.
11: So yeah, no, she's really good.
0: After you and I spoke earlier in the week or late last week, I can't remember now. I got lots of texts agreeing with you that once you have a greyhound as a pet, you never need anything else in life.
11: Nah, 100%, mate. You don't go back. Like I said, back every Sunday we walk. And anywhere between 25 and 40 greyhounds meet every Sunday around Knoxfield Lake there. And it's basically a cult, I'd say, if you didn't know what you're doing. It's fantastic. And they're all helpful. You know, if anything happens with your dog, people are there to help you. It's amazing. It's really fantastic, buddy.
0: And the puppies like hanging out together?
11: Oh, you should see it, T-Mac. You need to follow them, mate, honestly. We put a video up every Sunday. There's at least 8 of them walking in a line together, bumping into each other, walking along in the middle of the street and everything like that, like on side streets. It's unbelievable. Yeah, it's great.
0: That's wonderful.
11: Two topics?
0: Yeah, go, please.
11: First one is Baltimore. When I went there with the boys to watch a game, halfway through the last quarter, everyone started to leave, and I said to the boys, what's going on? We were like 25 points up, but they were leaving to save the traffic there, mate, to try to get out of the traffic. So they don't sing the song or no one celebrates at the end of the game. If you win, you win. You're out of the joint, Tom, I think.
0: But just remind me who you barrack for, Tommy. Who are you barrack for?
11: Baltimore. What, in the NFL?
0: Yeah. No, in AFL.
11: Oh, Richmond.
0: Tigers. Yeah. Have you ever been to a Tigers game and done a runner early? No.
11: Nah, no chance, mate. What's the point? We watch it to the end.
0: Yeah,
11: you stick fat with them and they walk off and you clap them off, mate. That's all.
0: Yeah,
11: mate, we waited 37 years, T-Mac, to get a flag, and then they give me 3 within 4 years. I'm satisfied for the next 37 years.
0: Hey, mate, you've got a great man down there in Tassie. He's going to do some miracles down there. There's a lot of conspiracy theories as to whether or not the recent demise of a coach as recently as yesterday may be on the list for Tassie.
11: I'd say it would be, mate. I'd actually say it would. I reckon Kenny Hinkley might be a chance down there too. I met Kenny Hinkley up at Movie World years ago, just before he was at the Gold Coast. And, yeah. And the other show, T-Mac, if you want a good show.
0: Please.
11: Look up Flight of the Conchords, mate. Have you heard of that?
0: I have, but I've not watched it.
11: It's fantastic, mate. It's about 10 episodes, two musicians and a New Zealand musicians and an Aussie manager. It is really funny. And they break out into a song every now and again. And one of them is, you could be the prettiest looking girl in the room, depending on the room, okay? Look that up.
0: That's fantastic. Tommy, always good to chat. Thank you. Tony McFraser, underrated in Australia, but certainly not in the United States, winning a stack of awards. Yes, it did. It was on this day, Donald Duck Quinn, Booker T and the MGs, died aged 70 to sleep following a concert in Japan where he played with his bandmate Steve Cropper, who also died. I'm Tony Mack. Just have the best weekend. Brecky, Ross and Russ is next.
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0: Four after five, good morning. Welcome along to Early Breakfast on this Wednesday morning. Going for a top of 24 degrees. Currently, it's 17.9.
1: Yep, and I felt it.
0: I feel like it's a lot cooler than that out there.
1: Nope.
0: No?
1: It's warm.
0: You reckon?
1: I know.
0: Sorry, good morning, Ned.
1: Good morning, Sam. Good morning, everyone. High fivers. Great to be with you as always. We love this program and we love you. It is 17 degrees out there.
0: That's got me baffled. Last night was the first night in winter so far. I woke up at about 2 o'clock, a bit chilly.
1: Oh, good. Well, you sleep well when you're cool, Sam.
0: Mm.
1: So no problems there, but I woke up this morning and walked out of my front door, and kind of as you get to this time of year, you're always expecting a bit of chill to come across your skin, aren't you? But
0: yeah,
1: it wasn't like that at all.
0: Okay.
1: There's a really nice warm air out there, folks. I reckon it's going to be a ripper day.
0: Interesting. Because I was cold. Anyway.
1: Now, some administration. Did you see my tootsies this morning?
0: I can't say that when you arrive of a morning here at 5AA, I look at your feet.
1: Hmm. Well, there's...
0: So I say no.
1: There's a certain thing on both individual feet this morning.
0: You're actually wearing shoes for a change?
1: No.
0: Oh, okay.
1: I'm not.
0: Oh.
1: What's that? I've just put my foot up on the desk. Can you see that?
0: They look like some thick socks.
1: They are. What about this for a deal? Murray Bridge was at a supermarket there yesterday. Six socks for $10. Are you kidding? Six socks for 10 clams? How are they making a sock for that?
0: How are they?
1: And they're like merino wool. Like they've got merino wool in them. They're thick and they're beautiful. I don't want to carry on. And look, if you can't be bothered calling in on this, I totally understand. But
0: isn't that your MO?
1: No, a good sock is fabulous. What's your go-to sock? Oh, I love a thick sock.
0: Out of all the questions we've asked on this program in about 2.5 months, what's your favourite sock?
1: No, I know. Like, as in, look, if someone was sitting there going, I can't really be bothered telling Ned what my favourite sock is, I'd totally understand it, so don't worry. But I just put these socks on today, and I thought, first of all, price, six pairs for $10. Now, how are you making and distributing socks for that price? That's the first thing.
0: Are they legitimate wool?
1: Well, they said merino wool on the packet.
0: Okay.
1: They're not fully merino wool, but I think they must have some merino wool in them. They feel thick, they feel warm, they feel juicy. Beautiful. So I'm just thinking, you know, have you got a go-to pair of socks?
0: That also leads me to another thought as well.
1: Hmm.
0: Keeping warm in winter.
1: Yeah.
0: Do you have any tips or tricks for the 5AA early breakfast listeners, your high fivers out there? Are you one to put flannelette sheets on the bed? Do you use an electric blanket?
1: Mm.
0: What's your hack for keeping warm in winter for a good price as well? Blanket on the couch?
1: I'm an Ugg boot wearer.
0: I've never bought a pair of Ugg boots before.
1: I'm definitely an Ugg boot wearer.
0: That's a good hack.
1: I don't have any kind of groovy kind of things to keep warm, unfortunately.
0: Do you feel the cold?
1: I do. Like, I'm like anyone, but I just rug up. Jumper, trackies, Ugg boots.
0: Okay.
1: Just get warm. I don't have an electric blanket. But my grandma had one and they were fabulous when I was a kid.
0: We grew up in a household that didn't use electric blankets.
1: Mm.
0: And then I moved out. I bought an electric blanket, but I don't get it. Because I feel like if I put it on, I get too warm.
1: Yeah. To me, it feels a bit unnatural.
0: Mm.
1: But as a kid, there's something yum about having a beautiful electric blanket on as a kid. It's a novelty too, isn't it?
0: Yeah. Well, strike me pink, as KG would say. We're getting texts on socks. Go for it, Ned.
1: Well, Russell from Lockleys, who's a wonderful man, no doubt, he says Explorer socks are his favourite. And then Robert from Clearview, who we know, Rob, and we love him too. The hold-up factor in a sock, nothing worse than in work boots and the sock bunches up under your foot arch. Too true. And that's why you need a thick, firm sock. And Mick, he says, Neddy, has to be the Rio White sports sock. Mick, that's not a good sock.
0: As if people can name their socks.
1: Mick.
0: What am I with?
1: That's not a good sock, Mickey boy. That's a standard sock. Don't you want something a little bit thicker, my friend? Or if you are exercising, I suppose, do you want it more of a standard sports sock? Yeah, interesting. Good call. I don't like those thin socks that start to tear apart. I like a Kmart-y supermarket type thicker merino-y woolly type workman kind of sock. A bit like them. Anyway, we must digress. We must move on.
0: Peter, good morning. I wear pink bed socks to keep warm in winter.
1: Oh, that'd be very nice for the tootsies and stylish too, Peter. Good morning to you. They sound comfy.
0: We should shape up quickly for a second. There was a big speech last night, Ned, did you know?
1: Yes, I'm aware, yes.
0: Jim Chalmers delivered his fifth federal budget.
1: Oh, Linda. Linda, look at your socks. Oh, goodness me. She's got toe socks.
0: Ooh.
1: Linda, don't say like that. That's a photo of Linda's feet. They're beautiful feet. Linda, don't listen to that. Toe socks stops your toes rubbing when running. So that is actually quite a, you know, kind of, there's a lot of evolution in that. That's a sporty sock. Wow. Folks, you can't see the photo, but it's like a glove.
0: Kathy on the text line raises a great point. Ned and Sam, do you wash your brand new clothes before wearing them for the first time? I do. Apparently, chemicals in new clothes. Kathy, she's also saying she's a high fiver.
1: Yeah.
0: I feel like you're one that wouldn't wash your new clothes.
1: No. And I'll do things like I'll go and buy bed sheets and put them straight on without washing them, and people get horrified by that.
0: I wash everything that's new.
1: Everything. And is that because of where it's just been?
0: Like, yeah. It's not yours.
1: It makes sense.
0: And I did watch this episode of House back in the day where someone wore some brand new jeans that weren't washed properly and the dye in the jeans made them very sick. So it scared me as a child.
1: Okay, well, let's not use House as our kind of
0: great
1: humanitarian
0: show.
1: Framework.
0: Mark, Explorer work socks are the best.
1: Yes, good text on socks, folks. I didn't really expect Uggs, beanies, thick wool socks, yes. Electric blankets and flannelette sheets, no, says Mark from Para Hills. So agree with you there, Mark. Uggs. I guarantee you a lot of our listeners love their Ugg boots.
0: I'll go down the flannelette sheets route, but I won't go down the electric blanket route that much these days. I feel like I should get a pair of Ugg boots. Back in the day, I had a cheap pair from Kmart that weren't the real deal. I need the real deal.
1: That is something I'm all for saving a buck. I'm someone who says, you know, just go and get the cheapest stuff you can humanly get. But with a pair of Uggies, get something decent. I'd recommend a South Australian company, Mini Jumbuck, based down in Narracourt. They use beautiful fine merino wool for their products, and they do an excellent Ugg boot.
0: Grab me a pair, thanks.
1: What?
0: Grab me a pair when you're down there next.
1: I can do that, I suppose, when I'm driving through Narracourt. I can do that.
0: Going back to what I was going to say quickly on the budget, and we'll get back to your text in a moment. Jim Chalmers, he delivered his fifth budget last night at Parliament House. Some of the headlines out of it, $1.8 billion on health over the next 4 years, $60 million spent over the next 4 years to tackle homelessness in the youth, a $250 tax cut for 13.3 million Australians, that's to come into effect from the second half of next year, changes to the capital gains tax, changes to negative gearing. Here is Jim Chalmers, the Treasurer, speaking on the state of the budget and the debt and deficit.
2: Now, this responsible economic management means that the budget deficit next financial year is $2.8 billion lower at $31.5 billion. The bottom line is better in every year over the forward estimates and the medium term. The budget position has improved by $44.9 billion, and this makes it more than a quarter of a trillion dollars better than when we came to office. Yeah. Gross debt will be $982 billion at the end of this financial year, and it peaks lower, it peaks earlier, and is lower in every year for the next 11 years. And this means, in share of economy terms, gross and net debt remain well below what we inherited in every year going forward. Yeah. Debt is lower and the budget position is stronger in every year of the medium term because of our savings. The medium term budget position is much stronger and more sustainable as a consequence, creating more room for future tax relief.
0: Jim Chalmers there speaking last night. So have you got any thoughts on it? Do you think if there's any broken promises, you like what you heard? Do you think the debt and deficit is running out of control? Jared on the text line. Ned, what's in the budget for farmers? Are you happy with it?
1: Interesting, Jared. I think the capital gains changes are going to hurt a lot of farmers and people with those styles of asset. I mean, as a young person trying to have a crack, if you want to go and build a feedlot or build a business, you're not necessarily encouraged, are you? And there's so many succession plans where the primary asset that farmers have is land or their home. And, you know, if you want to go and move off farm, often you won't have huge amounts of income or cash flow. Your asset is your property. So if people are making it difficult to be rewarded for years and years of hard work on your exit, I'm not sure that will suit farmers, Jared, but there's a lot to it and I don't pretend to be an expert in that. So I look forward to 5AA Breakfast where Penbo and Will unpack that appropriately. Now, I have done a budget, though. I have done a budget. Here's what I'd do.
0: So, hang on. Is this for Australia?
1: Yes, this is.
0: Okay.
1: So, essentially, you know, as per the ABC reports, you've got in and around $833 billion to spend.
0: Now, I think the current government likes to spend more than that, but sure, stick to the budget.
1: I think I could do a pretty good job of that. So, number one, the National Sinker Security Package. That's $112 billion. Now, sinkers have become so expensive, folks. Now, you know your snapper leads, all of your fishing ball sinkers, bits and pieces like that. Because of lead and manufacturing and how heavy they are to freight, sinkers are becoming very expensive. So $112 billion to make sure the whole of Australia has access to really good quality sinkers for their fishing.
0: So a new policy for sinkers, right? Yes. Go on.
1: The second, now people might say this is biased, but it's not at all. I think this is a well-rounded policy for a lot of people. The farming and feedlot expansion scheme. So that's $185 billion.
0: $185,
1: so yep. That is a bit of a spend, but I think for people lamb feedlotting, that's a good one. Number three, the Rural Pub Preservation Fund.
0: Oh, I like that.
1: So $38 billion there.
0: Only 38.
1: We need beer gardens. We need live music. We need Carlton Draft on tap and Cooper's Lager everywhere. Cooper's Lager, brilliant. Get it everywhere. Get it nice and cold. Make sure the staff are looked after. Get the old signs and the old, you know, stickers on from where you went and visited the local water gorge nearby. You know, that colour, that flavour. Rural pubs, brilliant. Five, the Regional Service Station Bay Marie upgrade.
0: How much?
1: I've spent $96 billion on that.
0: Right.
1: We need better Bay Maries, folks. Now, they do all of this hard work in the morning to cook their chicken tenders, their nuggets, their fried food. When you're on a road trip, that's what you're eating. And so often I get there at 2 p.m., 3 p.m., and they're starting to get cold. So these regional service stations need stronger Bay Maries to keep their fried food warmer. Number six, the Sea Australia incentive. Now, that's $74 billion. That's to encourage Australians to go and visit their own backyard. How many people have been up to the Territory? How many people have been over to the Eyre Peninsula? I speak to South Australians who haven't even visited their own state. So that's $74 billion going there. In a similar kind of vein, and you might have felt I didn't spend enough with the Sea Australia incentive. So I've gone and spent $72 billion on the National Campfire Fund, and that's to give people fire lighters, kindling, fuel for fire, and that's to give people the experience of sitting around with their loved ones, listening to a country tune, singing their hearts out around a campfire. That's the greatest feeling in the world. And number eight, the Christmas crayfish scheme. So $84 billion. And that's to buy everyone a crayfish at Christmas because they are very expensive.
0: How much money did you have to spend?
1: $833 billion.
0: You've only spent $661.
1: Oh, have I?
0: Yeah.
1: Hello? That's what I do. I save Australians money. So often we've just gone over budget and we're spending too much. No, I'm pulling government spending back to put more money in your pocket.
0: Ned Surplus McHenry over here.
1: Correct. We're in a surplus, folks. And I haven't spent a heap on healthcare or kind of road infrastructure.
0: No, they'll take care of themselves.
1: Tax things. But I think that's a good, well-rounded policy for all Australians.
0: Well, it looks like Rob on the text line has your campaign slogan. Vote one, Ned McHenry. He will pull Australia's socks up.
1: All right. Well, here you go. 8223-0088. Here's your chance. Budgets come out. What would you introduce? What would you put in the budget? You've got the keys to the kingdom. You're the decision maker. What's one thing at your discretion that you would put in the budget? Mine's the Bay Marie upgrade. No, we need better Bay Maries.
0: I'm all on the pub one. What'd you call that one?
1: I called it the Rural Pub Preservation Fund.
0: Nice. I'll vote for that.
1: Really?
0: Yeah, I like that. Right. I love a rural pub.
1: I reckon our listeners would have some crackers. Have you got another one? What's something for you?
0: I'll think about it in the ad break. Mark says, I'll vote for you, Ned. 18 after 5, 8223-0000. Jump on the lines. How'd you spend the nation's money?
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0: 21 after 5 on your Wednesday morning. Matthew Pantella's coming up with the 5:30 news very, very shortly. But the texts keep rolling in, Natty.
15: The texts are rolling in beautifully. They're like a big bouncy ball just rolling down a hill or a bike or what else rolls? A roller?
0: Mm-hmm.
15: Robert said, every property with a lawn must have a goat, not a mower to reduce fuel emissions. How good's that?
0: Wouldn't it produce other emissions?
15: Yeah. Well, possibly. Not as much as the mower. What? That's funny, a goat.
0: Mm.
15: A few people would have goats as a pet. A few people might have a dog. What's everyone's favourite pet?
0: Oh.
15: If you went through...
0: As in a normal pet? As in a normal animal you'd get as a pet? Or any animal?
15: Yeah, 8223000. So our listeners, right, they would have had just a vast expanse of different pets. Now, we had a caller early in our start to this program who had mice as pets. Do you remember that?
0: Mm.
15: That's bizarre. Well, Rob's suggesting that every property should have a goat, which I'm in favour of. What other pets do people have? Is there a sleeping giant metaphorically as a pet? Is there something we're forgetting about? Are hamsters the greatest pet in the world?
0: I remember in primary school, a friend had a ferret.
15: A ferret. That's, now, that is a random pet.
0: That's so random.
15: So random. What's a great pet that people don't realise is a great pet? Something you've got at home, folks. Something a bit different. If you're listening and you've got something a little bit out of the box as such, would love to hear from you. Or you're just strong on, hang on, dogs are the best pet or cats are the best pet. Let us know why.
0: Surely the most overrated pet that you can get, and I don't know if you'd even call it a pet, a goldfish.
15: Oh.
0: What are you going to do with it?
15: Does anyone have fish that enjoy having them as pets? There's no way.
0: Surely not, because to me it doesn't make sense. They're just in a little glass box and they roam around. You don't get any comfort from them, do you?
15: I knew someone who had a fish and they absolutely adored it because it would like come to the side of the glass before you feed it.
0: Mm.
15: They love it. They love the fish. But okay. I agree with you, Sammy.
0: Peter and Marlison, good morning.
16: Good morning. I had an unusual pet. Grade 3, Glenelson Primary School. At Myrtle Bank off Fisher Street, I had a turtle called Samantha.
15: A turtle?
16: And that was at 8 years of age. Yeah, a turtle. Yeah.
15: So what's good about a turtle, Peter?
16: Well, they're easy to keep and they're not hard maintenance like dogs and cats and rabbits and guinea pigs and that. Turtles, and it was a cutie, And it broke my heart when it died, yeah.
0: How long did you have Samantha for?
16: About 6 months.
15: Oh. When it died, you must have been a shell of a human, Peter.
16: Well, I was 8 years old, and that was the year the third double Port Adelaide score in the grand final, 1966. So there you go, Sam.
0: All right, there's some wins for you that year. Thank you, Peter, for calling in.
15: Did you see this text, Sammy? Someone's just texted in. They said stingrays are the best pets ever, better than dogs. And they've sent in some photos of their stingrays.
0: Someone's got stingrays at home?
15: Oh, no, this is good. 8223-0000. What is your pet of choice? What are the best pets? And it might just be that you've got a Labrador or something like that, and you think they're the best pet in the world. But has anyone got something a little bit quirky, something a little bit different this morning? Stingrays. Wow, we are looking at a photo of stingrays in a tank, and they do look like very happy little stingrays.
0: You do. We need some more information. How do you go about getting a stingray as a pet? How do you? Oh.
15: So if you could,
0: I'm dumbfounded.
15: If you didn't have a dog or a cat, what would you get?
0: Oh, if I didn't have a dog or a cat, what would I get? I don't know.
15: That's not good.
0: I'd just go for a dog. I'm a dog guy.
15: That's fine. We would have listeners who say, for me, dogs are the best. I mean, Mark from Parry Hills texts in, 2 dogs, 4 cats, 1 children's python and a water skink lizard. I love animals. A python? Has anyone got a snake at home?
0: I had a family member growing up had a tarantula.
15: Try that again.
0: I can't say it now.
15: A tarantula?
0: Yeah, that one, the spider.
15: The big spiders.
0: And would play with it.
15: No, that freaked me out. That's a strange pet.
0: Anthony's called up about fish. Good morning, Anthony.
17: Good morning, how are you?
15: Hello, Anthony.
17: Hi, Eddie, what's going on, mate?
15: Nah, not much, buddy. Good morning.
17: There you go. Yeah, I'm just ringing up to let you know that fish are really, really cool.
15: So you've got fish, Anthony? Why are they so good?
17: I've got a 3-foot saltwater aquarium, and I've got Nemos and Dories.
15: Stop it.
17: Yeah.
15: Right. Now, what are the maintenance like on that?
17: Well, it's all in the bottom of the cupboard cupboard at the bottom, with another tank that's got all the filtration and the biomedia and the filters and pumps and stuff like that.
15: Yeah.
17: So it all filters it out and cleans it all out, and you just got to clean it out whenever it gets filled up.
15: So do you come home from work and the fish are excited to see you? I mean, what kind of relationship do you have with these fish?
17: They're just like my Rottweilers, and just like my parrot that I've got as well.
15: Oh, you got a parrot too?
0: What's the parrot's name?
17: My parrot's name's Baxter.
0: Baxter the parrot.
17: And it's an African grey parrot.
15: Does Baxter speak?
17: Yes, it does. Yes, he speaks a lot.
15: Put him on.
17: I'm at work at the moment, so I can't.
15: Sorry. You don't bring Baxter to work?
17: I want to. I've got to train him to sit in a harness, and then I want to take him out a lot of places, yeah.
0: What do you do for work this morning, in the morning, Anthony?
17: I'm a truck driver.
15: Oh, we love our truck drivers. Anthony, you're in the running for some Pepper's truck wash, mate. We'll try and get you some Pepper's truck wash at the end of the week and send that out to you so you can get your truck looking Mickey Mouse.
17: Cheers, mate. Thank you very much.
15: Brilliant. Great call. Fish, Sammy.
0: We got a
15: parrot.
0: Fish and a parrot. Fish and a parrot. Who would have thought?
15: But we got a text on a children's python and a water skink lizard. I mean, what?
0: What is a water skink lizard?
15: Quirky texts. I mean, brilliant. What is a skink lizard? We might have to have a bit of a look at that in the break. We'd love your calls, 8223-0000.
0: And we're getting our stingray listener. He breeds them as well.
15: Oh, goodness. Right.
0: That would freak me out.
15: Give us a call. What are some of your favourite pets, something you've had? Here's one from Meg. Morning, lads. Sheep. They're the best pets. We also had... I love how that sting is just on demand. We also had a pet emu. Used to run laps with the border collie. Meg, that is so funny. It feels like you're giving me a trip down memory lane because we had the exact same thing. We had a pet emu or a couple of emus at home, and they used to run with our border collies too. So it's so funny you say that, Meg. I can totally, I've got some parallel memories with you there. They used to run. So the border collies used to chase the emus, and then they'd switch around, and then the emus would chase the border collie around the whole block.
0: Aren't emus terrifying?
15: No, they're not. Emus are very cuddly.
0: Really?
15: I promise you. If you go to them, they'll kind of rest their neck just on your body and put their little head on your shoulder and you just pat them. Emus are beautiful.
0: Did you have a pet emu?
15: I just said that. I just said we had pet emus. Are your ears painted on, Sam? Seriously, sometimes it's like you never even care what I have to say on this program.
0: So how long did you have pet emus for?
15: We had them when I was growing up. They were there for 4 or 5 years or something.
0: So how do you go about getting a pet emu? Is it just a wild one that you just thought, that's a pet now? Or
15: no. You go and buy the baby emus and you raise them.
0: That's
15: you can
0: cool.
15: have emus. If you've got enough land, I think you've got no issues getting an emu here in Australia.
0: Andrew on the text line, Dad's neighbour had a very chatty cockatoo. They let him out of the cage and he sits on Dad's fence and talks to him.
15: See, that's a great pet. A chatty cockatoo. Is there anything else a little bit quirky? If any of our listeners have got mice or ferrets or any of those kind of little, I don't know what you call them, little nippy little animals.
0: Rodents?
15: Well, yeah.
0: Is that the correct term?
15: Probably fair. I suppose mice are rodents, aren't they? I wonder how they can justify or how they celebrate those pets. I mean, I couldn't think of anything worse than having little mice around in a little cage and getting them out and they run around everywhere. Mm, that's not a pet for me.
0: Change our mind. 8223 0000. Time for the 5:30 news. Matthew Pantelis on the other side. We'll talk big day in sport yesterday.
15: Yeah.
0: For the Carlton Footy Club. Tom Wren will be along for that. And plus your calls.
18: 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Always Adelaide.
19: Cloud clearing today, 24 with the 5:30 news. Good morning, I'm Matthew Pantelis.
20: Had a collision? 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
19: The Albanese government has been accused of punishing aspiration as investors are slugged to fund a modest tax cut. Federal politics editor Michael Packey with more.
21: As of now, investors will only be able to negatively gear a newly built home. It's part of a suite of changes announced in the budget to rein in property tax incentives. The capital gains tax discount will be scrapped and incur a minimum tax rate of 30% from July next year. The same impost will also apply to family trusts from mid-2028. Treasurer Jim Chalmers admits not everyone will be happy, but argues the measures are necessary to give young people a leg up.
22: Now, I acknowledge that this is a controversial change.
21: The tax hikes will see the government collect about $8 billion by the end of the decade, and the money will be partly used to give all wage and salary earners a $250 tax offset from next year. The opposition's Tim Wilson says the coalition will back this measure, but believes there's little bang for buck.
23: Every time the government has offered a tax cut in the past, it's been wiped out by Jim Chalmers' active inflation agenda.
21: The budget has identified $1 trillion in debt, while savings reach about $60 billion, half coming from an overhaul of the National Disability Insurance Scheme.
19: The effects of the Middle East war continues to push car buyers towards low-cost electric vehicles. More than 28,000 used hybrids were sold nationally between January and April, an 11% share of all used car sales between 2021 and 2025. Automotive Dealer Association CEO James Vortman says consumers are trying to reduce the cost of living.
24: Since that Middle East crisis, we've just seen people buying less and less petrol and diesel cars and more hybrid, plug-in hybrid and electric cars. So,
19: World Health Organization officials say there's no sign of a larger hantavirus outbreak as cruise ship the MV Hondius left Tenerife. There's been a total of 9 confirmed cases, 2 others suspected. Some passengers fell ill after departing the vessel. 5 Australians and a New Zealand passenger preparing to quarantine for 3 weeks in a dedicated facility in Perth. Research showing more than 2 million men aged 30 to 59 are drinking alcohol at risky levels. Australia's National Alcohol guidelines recommend no more than 10 standard drinks a week and no more than 4 on any one day to reduce the risk of harm. Flinders Uni Dr. Stefano Zaccagini says there's a number of factors linking middle-aged men to harmful drinking.
25: Namely, the co-use of smoking, typically tobacco products, and or the co-use.
19: Men aged 30 to 59 are drinking alcohol at risky levels. Australia's National Alcohol Guidelines recommend no more than 10 standard drinks a week and no more than 4 on any one day to reduce the risk of harm. Flinders Uni Dr. Stefano Zaccagini says there's a number

0: outer regional locations were also linked with risky drinking.
1: Four UK ministers have now resigned as calls grow for the British Prime Minister to resign. Sir Keir Starmer has been under pressure following disastrous results at recent local elections last week. He's told his cabinet a leadership contest hasn't been triggered and he's going to get on with governing. Turning to 5AA Sport now.
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1: Michael Voss holds no hard feelings towards Carlton after resigning as senior AFL coach. The 50-year-old departing amid a horror start to the year, winning one of the first nine games. He's told AFL media, despite the relentless pressure, it's been a privilege to coach the Blues for more than 4 years.
3: No animosity here. There's no anger. I'm at peace with the decision and we are where we are. The results haven't tipped in our favour. The playing group is in a great place right now. Maybe does this just give a little bit of space for them to be able to move in, give them a bit of freedom where they can play with that sort of without just the outcome in mind.
1: Carlton begins its pursuit of its new coach now. The Blues also on the hunt for a new list manager following the departure of Nick Austin. Collingwood ruck Darcy Cameron will again have to prove his fitness for an ankle injury. The Magpies trained today ahead of Friday's clash against Sydney. The Cavaliers have squared their NBA conference semi-final with the Pistons at 2-2. The Lakers have been eliminated after a 5-point loss to the Thunder. And Jose Mourinho is in final negotiations to become Real Madrid's next head coach. The 63-year-old is the clear favourite and currently the only candidate Real are in talks with over the role. 5AA's forecast, cloud clearing 24 today, mostly sunny tomorrow, 24. Showers increasing on Friday, 24. And wet over the weekend, tops around 20. Currently in the city, 17 degrees. 5AA, always Adelaide.
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6: Over the car, so 25 minutes to 6. David and Will coming up after 6 o'clock for 5AA Breakfast. They'll give you your comprehensive wrap of the 2026 federal budget. You heard Ned's wrap. Mm. You've heard how Ned has spent his, what was it, $500 billion. If you've got any thoughts on how you'd want to spend some money in the federal budget, you can jump on the phones, 8223 0000. We've touched on the big issues this morning, how you'd spend the money in the federal budget. What's your favourite sock?
7: Yes. When you kind of outline them all, they're really not that important, are they?
6: And your favourite pet. A couple of texts are coming in now about what was your favourite pet when you were growing up. Andrew, I used to share a flat with a guy who had a 3-metre carpet python.
7: Oh, goodness.
6: He would often let the snake out of the cage to roam around the apartment. It wasn't uncommon for him to slither over you if you were on the couch.
7: No, that's not okay, Andrew.
6: That's a no for me.
7: That is not okay. A 3-metre carpet python? Oh, my goodness gracious me. What about the text above? My niece, 5 years old, has a cockroach.
6: That's
7: not a pet. You forgot the S. That's a pest. That is a bug that needs to be exterminated, my friend, unfortunately. But I wouldn't do that to your lovely 5-year-old niece. I'm sure she likes a little cockroach. But my goodness me, we've had some strange pets. I still think there'd be a listener out there who might think, you know, rats or a little ferret, we said, or what's another funny little pet that someone could have, perhaps? Rabbits? Has anyone got rabbits?
6: I know a couple of mates who have rabbits.
7: People love
6: and
7: rabbits.
6: And they love the rabbits. And they do look cute and cuddly.
7: Has anyone got rabbits or a quirky pet?
6: Guinea pigs?
7: Guinea pigs, yeah,
6: We used to have guinea pigs at primary school growing up as sort of class pets.
7: What about chooks?
6: I feel like you'd have chooks.
7: I don't have chooks.
6: You don't?
7: No, but I'd love chooks. Chooks are great. Is there anyone in and around metropolitan Adelaide that has chooks?
6: Former employee here at 5AA, John Blake. He has chickens in his backyard.
7: Blakey has chooks, does he?
6: He's a chook fancier. I don't know. That's not how he's. That's a pigeon, isn't it?
7: Oh, pigeons.
6: You could have pigeons. Bill Laurie, big pigeon fancier.
7: Birds are interesting. I think chooks are a good one. Chooks help out, don't they?
6: Well, yeah. Well, They're providing for the household as well as being comfort, I guess.
7: Mm. Well, Tommy Wren's just walked in the studio, but if you've got some groovy pets or something you want to talk about, pump up your pet. That's what we're saying. 8223

0: 3000.
1: Before we get to Tommy, Amber from North Haven's called in. Morning, Amber.
2: Good morning. Yes, I had my baby chickens. Well, they're not babies now, but I got them as baby chickens, and they grew up in the bathtub because they were too small to go outside. And I've got Renee, Hyacinth, and Peggy.
1: Where'd the names come from?
2: Well, I loved Renee Gaia, and of course we lost her. Hyacinth, well, of course, you know, that show Keeping Up Appearances.
1: Mrs. Bucket, yep.
2: Yeah, Mrs. Bucket, I love that. And Peggy, she's a real loner. The other two hang out together.
1: Aww.
2: But she hangs out by herself, and so so she's Peggy. And, yeah, they just roam around the backyard. I've got a big dog kennel that they live in, and they hang around at the back door, and I just they're very tame, and they're beautiful.
0: Oh, that sounds wonderful, Amber. What a wonderful backyard you've got with those happy little chooks there.
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1: Morning, Rennie.
4: Morning, boys. Hey, I had a great auntie, so Auntie Bub and Uncle Clary, he used to be the timekeeper at Port Adelaide, and, you know, they're a great family, and she used to have a pet magpie. So, and the magpie, they're really into it, could talk.
0: No way.
4: Yep. No, she fed it 2 Weet-Bix, I'm not kidding, every morning.
0: Really?
4: Yeah. And it will come, "Hello, bub."
0: No.
4: Yeah.
0: Really?
1: A magpie.
4: A magpie.
0: That's a great yarn.
4: Yeah. I love magpies. Magpies have got great memories.
0: Yeah.
4: So I'm a big magpie fan. I know they swoop and all that, but I think they're beautiful birds.
0: That's brilliant, Rennie.
4: I'm a huge magpie fan.
0: All right. Well, we'll do the sporting wrap, but there might be a few more stories about that. That's great.
1: Yeah, hang on the line.
4: But grew up with dogs, love dogs.
1: Yep.
4: Traditionally.
1: Big sporting news yesterday. Huge. Broke just after 7 o'clock. We heard Michael Voss decided to stand down as head coach of Carlton. This is what he had to say yesterday afternoon.
5: I just been feeling, particularly the last week, there was time. Why that conversation was important was because I didn't want the result to really be the emotional or acute response to change my opinion. I was hoping for a miracle on grass too there at one stage, but didn't quite. So had a coffee with Bluch in the morning, and it got activated pretty quick. I talked to Chris Davies soon afterwards, and the sort of wheels got put in motion.
4: So that was the AFL. .com.au. So he didn't hold the press conference with Carlton, who held a separate press conference yesterday. That was with Damien Barrett on the AFL website. They were 1-8. I think there were high expectations. Look, it's tough. You know, their list, he lost Charlie Curnow. The list was sort of going backwards to go forwards. Ned, which you know about. Tough, never easy when you lose a coach. Gee, it's early in a season to, you know, get rid of your coach. Now they've got a caretaker for, what, 12, 13, 14 weeks. That's a long time for players to be in purgatory. But that's what's going to happen. So Josh Fraser is going to be the interim coach for now. And I guess we see how he goes. But I guess we also wonder, who is it going to be? Do they? And they've gone down all of the paths. They just haven't had any success, Carlton, for 30 years now. I remember growing up, David Parkin had Carlton in the mid-90s, really strong. They won the flag in 95. Scott Camporeale, they lost 2 games that season. They were a powerhouse. In the early 2000s, they were a pretty good side. And then the salary cap stuff came in, the breaches, and they've just been a shadow of a club since. They've had Dennis Pagan, that didn't work. They've had Mick Malthouse, that didn't work. David Teague, so they've had the tried and tested coaches, David Teague, the first time coach, that didn't work. What do they do this time? It didn't clearly work with Michael Voss, although he got them to a prelim final, so there was at least some success. Brett Ratten, I thought, did a pretty good job, but they got rid of him.
0: Well, in hindsight now, that seems like a strange decision, doesn't it?
4: Absolutely.
1: Very.
4: Yeah. Yep, and I was a big fan of Brett Ratten, but that you know, obviously ended, and then they've gone down these other paths. So do they go after John Longmire? Is it all boots in for someone like John Longmire, who we know, you know what you're going to get? He's a really tried and tested premiership coach, very successful. That said, very different culture at Carlton. Do they go down Nathan Buckley, or do they go for an untried coach, someone like James Kelly or James Raleigh, who you know really well, Ned, and he's rated extremely highly? So they're the questions they're going to have to work out. The one advantage they've got by getting rid of Voss now is that they've got first crack at the market.
0: Yes, they do. It's an unusual circumstance that they find themselves in. As you said, for the period of time now where a caretaker has to step in, mm-hmm. is it a really exciting opportunity for Fraser to have that period of time to show what he can do, you know, for his own kind of coaching potential and endeavours? Or is he just this sitting duck for a period of time where you know they're not going to bring anyone in, you know, to that head role from an internal position, are they? So he's got all of that time. I mean, what does he do? Like, does he go and implement his own game plan? Does
4: yeah.
0: he actually begin talking to people later in the year who are, you know, looking at the role? It's just a long time, Rennie, for something like this to happen.
4: Yeah, it's a great point. It is a long time for someone to be in that position. Look, I don't think he has too much to lose, but like you said, it's early May. This sort of decision usually happens in late July, you know, or at least, you know, early July at the earliest. So it's a long time for a coach to be sitting in this position.
1: What is it about Carlton though? Because when you step back, it's one of the big clubs in Victoria. It's well resourced. Mm-hmm. And as you said with the coaches, they're in a lucky position right now where there's a lot of good quality coaches out there that don't have a job. Adam Simpson, John Longmire, yeah. you said Ken Hinckley. The list is quite long. But what is actually wrong with the club?
4: It's a great question. I mean, like I said, the salary cap saga came in, you know, from the mid-90s. When
1: that's
4: they got
1: over
4: done
1: 30 years 30, ago now.
4: Exactly. So I think it has to be a little bit of drafting, development, culture. I think probably from a board level, they haven't got it right for a while perhaps. And then, you know, maybe just a few bad decisions. I think as well, Essendon's pretty similar. Those two clubs were the dominant forces in the VFL / early days of the AFL as well. Like Essendon's 2000 team was one of the best we've ever seen when they only lost one game. But I don't know if they're perhaps they've lived in that bubble of we're Carlton and we're Essendon, therefore we're good and haven't adapted. Maybe a bit of that. But you're right, Sammy, for those two clubs that historically really strong supporter bases, really, you know, long, rich history, to be that bad for that long, it's bizarre, but it has been the case, and Carlton fans have been long suffering.
1: What else is happening in the sporting world, Tommy?
4: Well, this one sort of caught my eye, and I wanted to get your thoughts. I was going to talk about it yesterday and a bit more today. The Scott Pendlebury jumper situation, interesting.
1: It is.
4: You know what's happening? He's not playing this week, so you know. Manufacturing it, so
1: heaven forbid he'd get the record, not at the MCG.
4: That's right. So the Collingwood, they're sort of in that fight to make the top 10. You know, they're going to be one of those 6 to 10 sides. So being in the top 6 is really important. He's wearing this, you know, they're doing these gold Guernseys. 65% of proceeds normally goes to a football club or to the player. It's the full 100%. So he's getting all of the proceeds. Now, we know there's been, from what we see and read and hear, he's made some bad investment decisions with a manager that have, you know, reportedly gone a bit south. So, you know, money's an issue.
1: We hear about salary cap and equalisation yeah. and all this so often. How is this not a breach of any of that?
4: I know. It's a really good question. It's a really good question. So
1: you want to know the answer?
4: Now the
1: it's Collingwood.
4: And the flip side is they're playing West Coast. That's where it'll break the record. So they'd probably get 50,000, maybe 45,000, because it's Collingwood. They'll still
1: give them another week off.
4: But because of this game, now, you know, people are saying, well, you're being tall poppy syndrome people. They'll get 90,000 there because sure. everyone will go, I want to be there when Scott Pendlebury breaks the record. He's been an unbelievable player, like one of Collingwood's all-time greats. He's probably a bit underrated in terms of how good he's been for longevity, but you're right, it's just a bit of a weird situation, this whole, you know, I don't know if it just sets a bad precedent with, you know, someone wearing a Guernsey and having this sort of situation, although Brent Harvey did have the 427, but it wasn't for him per se. This one, the whole proceeds are going to Scott Pendlebury. All right, just has a bit of an icky feeling about it. What do you think?
0: Yeah, I don't necessarily have a strong opinion on it, but I do think it sets a unique precedent within the competition. And as we get to more of that kind of branding, you know, self-promotion environment, like what the United States has with their sport, what's stopping, you know, and I use Zach Butters as a poor example, but Zach Butters is a legend at the moment in Adelaide. What's stopping him from just going and doing the same thing?
4: Yeah.
0: Why can't he go and, you know, sell his boots every week? Or like, it, I don't know. It just feels a little bit weird, doesn't
4: it? And to Sam's point, then at what point does it become, so you're earning extra income. How is that not breaching the salary cap? If you're going to make an extra $600,000 or whatever, I'm picking a number out, isn't that, you know, tampering?
1: So if you reach 300 games, can you do it?
4: Yeah.
1: 250?
4: Yeah.
1: 350?
4: Where do you draw the line?
1: Exactly. We're going to get to a break though, Tommy. Thank you.
4: Thank
1: Same
4: you,
1: time
4: boys.
1: Tomorrow.
4: Good work.
1: 12:26. We'll get to your calls on the other side of the break. Sam from Clearview, hang on the line. 822-3000. David, we're coming up after 6 o'clock.
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1: 8 to 6 on this Wednesday. Dave and Will coming up after 6 o'clock for 5AA Breakfast. I'll have a comprehensive budget wrap for you. Plus, the Prime Minister of Australia, Anthony Albanese, will be joining David and Will this morning on AA Brekkie. Sam from Clearview's on the line. Morning, Sam.
17: Morning, lads. How are you? Great show this morning. Just talking about the socks earlier on. Now I've got time. The special socks that I love and I always need is the grip socks.
0: What are the grip socks?
17: Because footy weekend and then Pilates, you need grip socks.
0: Oh,
17: so there's a little grip socks underneath. And yeah, they're the socks that I can't live without.
0: You're loving those socks, Sam?
17: Oh, I love them. Yeah, need them because the boots, they sort of rock around if you've got wider feet. So the grip socks, they grip. And then, the Pilates as well. That helps you with all the machinery and all that. So they're the socks that, that I love.
1: So where do you get your grip socks from?
17: Well, I went. got my first pair at Stretch Lab Norwood when I went there the first, that was like 3 months ago, and she introduced me to them. And then, started wearing them because I do goal umpiring on the weekend, and they always sort of rock around. So I tried the grip socks with the footy boots, and that was the best. So now I can sort of like rock around and with no worries with the ankle. And yeah, and I'm just about to do Pilates now, actually. So yeah, Pilates, the machines, when you actually grip your toes around them, those grip socks, they are the best. So it's just about your ankle and your knees. So if you're worried about sort of like, you know, loose sort of joints and stuff, those grip socks are the best.
0: Good on you, Sam. Fantastic. Another sock nomination. That was out of, you know, need, Sammy. He needed those socks. Didn't just want them. He needed them.
1: Don't you just love the dynamics of me saying the Prime Minister of Australia, Anthony Albanese, is coming up with David Awil. Let's go back to talking socks.
0: Yeah, let's get back to Sam on socks.
1: Now it's Craig in Ingle Farm on chickens. Morning, Craig.
18: Good morning, boys. How are we?
0: Good morning, Craig.
18: So I've always had chooks. You can't beat the fresh eggs. So I grow wheatgrass for them, and mate, the best eggs in Adelaide. I'll tell you what.
0: Beautiful.
18: My best chook, she's called Princess Leia. She does double yokers, man. And yeah, just amazing eggs. But double yokers, you can't beat them. And my Roddies love playing with the chooks. They all get on very well. So yeah.
0: Craig, that is just fantastic. When you're cracking one of your own eggs that's just a big, beautiful double yoker, that must give you a big smile on your dial, my friend.
18: Oh, mate, yeah, and I've done the comparison. I've got an egg from my mum's house she buys from the supermarket, and I've done a comparison, cracked them side by side, and the colour difference, mate, you just would not believe it.
0: Yep.
18: Sort of 20 out of 10, mate. The best tasting, and, you can't beat it.
1: How'd you get into having chickens at home? Did you grow up with them, or just something that when you got a bit older you wanted them?
18: No, I've developed an organic garden at home over the last 20 years. So I've gone from just a little veggie bed to I've got 30 raised beds. I grow about 70% of what I consume, so organically, and the chooks are all part of that system. So they get all the scraps. I use their poo. I make my own compost. There's a bit of a system that happens there. But, very, very rewarding.
0: Good on you, Craig. Keep chooking, my friend. That's fantastic.
1: Keep chucking along. Jim on the text line, what about this? Morning, lads. There was a magpie at the grain and fodder store in Wyler. It kept the mice down, and his language would have made Rodney Rood blush if you asked him, what are you up to? His answer, F you.
0: No, F all. F all. So if you said to it, what are you up to? You would have gone, meow.
1: But the text says his answer was F you.
0: No, Sam. Sorry, folks. I'm just going to talk Sam through something. Just bear with me. FU --all. See that? And then a full stop.
1: Oh, I didn't want to read the next line. That's all.
0: Yeah, that's the way, bud. No, you nailed that. It just took a little bit of time for stuff.
1: How we get there. Everything's a learning process here on Early Breakfast.
0: Well done. Fun show, everyone. We'll be back at the same time tomorrow. That was brilliant.
1: Yeah, stick around, Dave and Will. Full comprehensive wrap-up of the 2026 federal budget. Anthony Albanese will be along. Also, all the key industry leaders to give their vote on what they think was handed down last night. So stick around. Matthew Pantelis, Tom Brand, Fire, 6 o'clock news next. Catch you same time tomorrow.
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25: Cloud clearing 24 today with the 6 o'clock news. Good morning, I'm Matthew Pantelis.
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25: The federal government says money raised through changes to property taxes will be funneled back to workers. The capital gains tax discount and negative gearing measures will be reined in, and trusts will face a higher tax rate. Labor hoping to raise $8 billion from the changes by the end of the decade. Treasurer Jim Chalmers says the money will help fund a $250 tax offset for all Australian workers.
27: We're returning the money that we raise from things like capital gains and negative gearing, we're returning that to workers and businesses with our tax cuts, and so over the forward estimates of the budget it's broadly neutral. And that means that where we are repairing the budget, and we are quite substantially, the heavy lifting there is being done by savings and by spending restraint.
25: The opposition says it won't support Labor's changes to property taxes, claiming they won't help young people buy a home. The capital gains tax discount will be scrapped from next year, and the CGT will incur a minimum 30% rate. As of now, investors will only be able to negatively gear newly built homes. The Greens say they're opposed to the changes because they don't go far enough. Shadow Treasurer Tim Wilson argues the changes won't increase supply or make housing more affordable.
28: The objective is to get young Australians into a home, building fewer houses and increasing rents, and then adding a tax if you invest your house deposit to get ahead. Doesn't seem like the way you get there.
25: And South Australian community advocates will protest last night's federal budget on the steps of State Parliament on North Terrace this morning. The Anti-Poverty Network and affiliated groups are condemning the budget, saying it fails to seriously address poverty, housing affordability and inequality. The network representing renters, job seekers, public housing tenants, the Adelaide Day Centre for Homeless People and Grannies for Action. The protest gets underway at 11 this morning. In other news, research showing Australian children suffering sleep deprivation due to their dependence on screens. A study finding for every hour a two-year-old uses a handheld device, their sleep time is delayed by 30 minutes. Researchers say the effects of poor sleep can have serious consequences for a child's development. The UK Prime Minister maintains he'll get on with governing as calls grow for his resignation. More from Nine's Europe correspondent Hannah Sinclair.
29: Four ministers have resigned and almost 90 MPs are calling for Sir Keir Starmer to quit, but the British Prime Minister telling his cabinet the Labour Party has a process to challenge the leadership that hasn't been triggered, so he's going to get on with governing. 110 MPs are backing Keir Starmer despite bad local election results for the party last week. Victorian-born MP Catherine West leading calls for a leadership contest contest, but potential contenders are keeping quiet. A replacement candidate would need 20% of the party's support to force an election.
25: A man and woman are lucky to be alive after their boat capsized off the Gold Coast, leaving them drifting in the dark for over an hour. The pair spotted clinging to a kayak off Southport just after 10 last night. A local sailor passing by pulled them from the water before they were transported to shore by water police. Paramedic Oliver Nicol has told Today the sailors' swift action saved their lives.
4: We pass on our thanks to the community for looking out for one another, particularly around the water. As usual, we want to make sure that we stay safe around water, particularly with boating incidents in the Broadwater.
25: Turning to 5AA Sport.
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25: Good morning, Tom Wren.
6: And a very good morning to you as well, Matty. The All-Australian Selection Committee has lost another member, with Luke Hodge standing down, the Hawthorn champion prioritising his role with TAB, just a week after Kane Corn stood down because of his job with Sportsbet. Well, meantime, inexperienced coaches from James Kelly to Hayden Skipworth through to the experience of Ken Hinckley or John Longmire are being considered for the Carlton coaching job. James Hurd also asked about his interest in coaching the Blues on Footy Classified.
7: I think Icon Park would blow up if I went down there. I don't think I'd ever get asked.
8: Would you have any interest?
7: Look, the Carlton job would be an incredible job. I think, you know, the Carlton Football Club, what a club it's been. You know, I grew up in the 80s seeing them play premierships and played against them when they're at their best, but I think I'd be the last person they'd ask.
6: A bad night for Travis Head's Sunrisers Hyderabad in the IPL. Chasing 169 to win against the Gujarat Titans, they were dismissed for only 86. Head was out for a duck, while Aussie skipper Pat Cummins top scored with 19 after taking 1 for 20 from his 4 overs. And plenty of action in the NBA playoffs yesterday. The Cleveland Cavaliers recorded a 112-103 point win. That was against the Detroit Pistons to level their series at 2 games apiece. While the Oklahoma City Thunder are through to the next round after sweeping the Lakers, they won Game 4 yesterday, 115-110. And that's the 5AA Sport.
25: Thank you, Tom. Adelaide's weather today, cloud clearing 24, mostly sunny 24 tomorrow and 24 for Friday, but showers increasing and they'll stick around over the weekend, tops around 20. Currently, it's a tick under 18, 5AA, always Adelaide.
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15: 9 after 6, he's in the building this morning, as seen on TV. Jono Edwards back here at 5AA, where it all began, helping Paddy out on this Wednesday morning. It's going to be a big morning as well, the 13th of May. We will have a closer look at last night's federal budget. And, of course, we are here, ready and waiting with an open ear if you have thoughts that you'd like to share on 8223 000. We'll get to that over the course of the morning, including with our big budget wrap after 7 o'clock. This is going to be good because we've distilled the budget down to the key elements. Where change came, and it's going to affect people. Older Australians, the NDIS changes, how would that affect people on plans? Real estate, Bronte Manuel's going to join us to talk about that. What about if you want to start a business? Well, good luck. Business SACO Andrew Kay is going to be on the program. Building homes is a big part of this. And what about the changes and how it's going to affect healthcare? We'll be chatting with the AMA's SA president as well. So a wrap of the big picture items in the budget from the interest groups that represent them after 7 o'clock. If you want a quick snapshot of the budget, don't go anywhere for that. Also, Sean Fuster on the program. David Kosh is going to join us. He'll have some thoughts. We'll talk footy with Koshy as well. And the Lord Mayor has really had a swipe at the state government about the parklands. I tell you what, David Penberthy, good morning to you. The image of trees getting lopped has... It's interesting, we're a visual creature, human beings, and it has accelerated some people's concern about what's happening to the parklands there. It has inflamed their concerns, even those that were moderate, I think, on it beforehand.
13: Yeah, absolutely. Well, good morning to you. Good morning, listeners. I must admit that despite my support for the golf course project, the sight of a tree coming down is always deeply troubling. And, you know, our next-door neighbour only last week had one of his big gum trees removed out the back, and it was growing on the fence line. It was growing in a weird shape.
15: So it had to go.
13: Yeah, but when I saw it, I was still thinking, oh, that's sad. There's one less tree.
15: Mm.
13: But, you know, and he's a very environmentally friendly guy, keen gardener. He's got a garden that's absolutely chock-a-block with trees, so he's punching above his weight in that department. But every time you see a tree go, you think, oh, you know, that's sad. But I just look at it and think, well, they're going to be replaced with new trees. Mm. Like, they're going to plant more trees than they're removing. And, you know, 10 years from now, it's going to look every bit as good as it does today. It's not like they're taking all the trees out. I don't know. I mean, maybe I'm completely out of step with it. I certainly am. I know out of step with the Parklands Preservation Authority's views, and I think that, you know, given the nature of the green belt, like there's nothing like it anywhere else in Australia. Hard to think of too many cities in the world that are completely surrounded by green space. Maybe I'm too relaxed about it.
15: Yeah, you know, it's interesting. Sometimes when a group is so implacably opposed to everything, you know, by definition, they are hard, ideological hardliners. Like one tree is too many. They actually hold no sway on this kind of thing. So I think when people hear all parklands preservation are upset, everyone says, well, of course they are.
13: Yeah, well, they're default position.
15: The only political danger for the government is if people who typically are open-minded see those pictures and go, oh, hang on, what are we doing this for? That's the only political danger.
13: Well, the political danger comes from what you've been saying, which is in the current climate. And boy, if we now live in a world where every single thing you've ever promised not to do can be erased because the circumstances are so economically unprecedented that everything has to be on the table, even if you've said, what was the quote? How hard is it for the 50th time?
15: Mm.
13: I'm never going to change negative gearing. I'm never going to bring in any different tax policies. The tax policies we will implement in the budget are the ones we took to the last election. So if we now officially, according to the federal government, live in an environment where the economy is so fraught that we need to do things like slash spending on the NDIS, change all of the tax settings so that the government can recoup more revenue by giving out fewer tax breaks through things like negative gearing. If everything is up in the air, it gets back to your point. $50 million
14: feels like a luxury. Yeah, increasingly feels like a luxury.
13: Hard sell.
14: That said, I'm not sure people are buying the federal government's budget emergency. What we saw last night, it is remarkable how much political capital they burnt through for what I think is just a craven tax grab. If you were to burn through your capital, and by that, what I'm saying is the trust people have in you. So you're going to break some promises and you want to use your huge majority. It staggers me that you wouldn't use it to make genuine reform. And instead, because what they've done is they've just used it to genuinely hike taxes. Yeah. Now, what they want you to believe is that this is a reprioritization of tax policy around taking from those with assets and giving to those that are on the payroll, paygee people.
13: Mm.
14: Except they're taking billions from people with assets and giving $5 a week. $5 a week with a one-off check to people who are just on the payroll.
13: At a time when rates are already going up.
14: And they think you're going to fall for it.
13: That's naive.
14: That's what they think.
13: I'm trying to find the actual. I reckon the most damning story is the sheet of crib notes that all of the MPs have been given, and clearly one of them had a bit of a chuckle about it and decided to leak it to the press.
14: Yeah.
13: But what to say? There's seven different answers MPs have been told to give if they're asked about the broken promises. And it seems like, well, you know, you have to take the right decisions at the right time, and you know, it's all about intergenerational equity, and everyone's worried about kids getting into the housing market. I'm still not sure how this will help kids get into the housing market.
14: Well, it won't. I don't know how.
13: It certainly won't help make any money out of property, like the Prime Minister himself and so many others in Parliament have done, by getting investment properties and living off the rental income and setting themselves up with a nest egg for the future.
14: Well, that's no longer an option.
13: The only people actually do get to keep it. People keep saying this is a baby attack on the baby boomers. It's not really, because they're not going to be affected by it because they've already got their investment properties.
14: It's grandfathered, and the capital gain you've got to this point in time will still be used under the old system. So, yeah, it's people that wanted to use that as a way to build wealth from now on that don't have it as a vehicle. That said, baby boomers got smashed a couple of ways too.
13: Well, that's true.
14: The over 65 private health. I don't know how in the weeds you want to get now. Maybe we'll leave. It's a bit data heavy now. So I just want to leave you with this. This is almost my favourite statistic that came out of the budget. A total little odd end that sums things up. Chris Richardson, the excellent economist, pointed this out. So in yesterday's budget papers, another $6 billion was wiped from the official forecast for how much money the federal government would make from the tobacco excise.
13: Yeah.
14: $6 billion. For the price of that basket case policy and how it's been implemented, it's cost $6 billion. You could have actually not taken away the private healthcare rebate. You could have doubled it. And it would have been a revenue neutral position if we hadn't so badly fumbled the tobacco excise situation that we find ourselves in at the moment.
13: I didn't think you were going to say fumbled there, Will. A lot of tree lovers are getting into me. One here, borrowed money, Pembo, that's the big issue. Some of these trees are 50 to 100 years old. I'm not a greenie, but I'm not a fan of this project either. Three Australian Open tournaments is not going to pay it off. $150 a round for me to play there. Might get it done in 50 years' time. Anne says, Pembo, losing one large established tree often requires planting dozens of new trees to compensate for the lost leaf area and shade. It takes roughly 25 to 40 years for replacement trees to catch up in carbon sequestration, as young trees are much less efficient and wildlife can't live in saplings. Yep, good point, Anne. In fact, as I was making my lame argument before, that very thought crossed my mind about the animals not living there. One here from our good mate Rob. The golf course has an estimated 9,000 trees. 550 are being removed, or 6.5%, with a 3-to-1 replacement rate of the trees being removed. I think the parklands will be okay. That is a more articulate version of the point I was trying to make.
14: Keep your thoughts coming in, 822-3000. Text us on 0848-08-1395. For those that are interested, we will get more into some of the weeds and the data on what the federal budget says. I was saying this to Paddy, and you might disagree with this, David, but I reckon actually last night's budget was the most interesting we've had since we've been doing this program.
13: Hmm. So what about the Joe Hockey one?
14: That was 2014, just before you and I got together. Yeah. I was thinking that was the one most previous to this that was interesting. Mm. This COVID was just weird. We can't count that. So, and I was thinking that in terms of writing notes last night, historically it's been about, well, net debt, deficit, what's the big picture about the Australian economy, what's this telling about us going forward? This is all about stuff that's going to affect people's lives.
13: Mm.
14: So we will get into some of the policy detail of this over the course of the morning. So if it interests you, stick around, but we'll do that in certain points over the morning. 18 after 6.
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14: 23 minutes after six, I've got an emerging theory that all the best ideas about South Australia come from the 5AA Breakfast Show. Tom Wren was the godfather of Live Golf. And I'm giving you credit for this one, David. A few years ago, on air, you said something that would be fantastic for the South Australian government to pursue would be getting the Michelin Guide to come to South Australia. This is the global Bible of good eats. This is...
13: And by good, we don't mean... You know, Ferronadri and molecular gastronomy necessarily, because it does cover that. It does cover all that crazy stuff where you turn a piece of prosciutto into an inert gas and drink it out of a beaker. But it also includes these are the best noodles in Singapore, and they cost you $3. Yep. These are the best curry puffs in Singapore. And Mexico is the most recent example, because Mexico only last year got into the Michelin Guide, and now there are thousands of people who are travelling to Mexico who are food nuts, who are going there because they've got the best taco in the world in Mexico City.
14: Is that right?
13: And you get three of them for about $5.
14: The shorthand version, this puts you on the world map when it comes to good places to eat. And we've got great places to eat that we should be screaming to the rooftops about here in South Australia, and we're going to be the first jurisdiction in Australia that has the Michelin Guide judges come through. So if you've ever heard the phrase Michelin-starred restaurant, well, maybe we'll have some here in Adelaide. Jess Galletly is the deputy editor of SA Life and joins us now. Good morning to you, Jess.
0: Good morning. How are you going?
13: We're good, thanks, Jess. Now, for SA, what's the term? First mover advantage. This is going to put us in the box seat to get a lot of that food tourism, isn't it?
0: It's huge. Look, it puts us on the world stage, as you've just said. South Australia is so rich of incredible restaurants. I've been writing about restaurants for more than 10 years, so it's something that I've been hoping we'd get at some stage. And it really does just put us on a world level to say that we've got a 2-Michelin-star restaurant where, you know, someone can compare that with a 2-Michelin-star restaurant in Spain or in Italy. That's huge.
13: It's actually a really important story for regional Australia too, isn't it? When you think about, you know, just thinking off the top of my head, like, you know, McLaren Vale, if people were heading down there, there's so many wineries now that have got great restaurants, or even thinking about a restaurant like the Little Rickshaw in Aldinga, which, you know, employs a lot of local kids. Like, a restaurant like that has been under the radar, and I reckon that would have to get at least one star, that restaurant. It's so good. Like, this is new publicity for these businesses, isn't it?
0: 1,000%. I mean, you've just named one of my favourite restaurants in the state. Yeah. I personally think our very best restaurants happen to be in our regions. I think South Australia is really lucky that way. And especially, you know, at the moment with cost of living crisis, petrol costing more. Another reason for interstate and international tourism to come to our regions and inject the local economy with their dollars is something that we will absolutely all benefit from.
13: Yeah, absolutely. Good stuff, Jess. Exciting for people who love food, and it should be exciting for people who just are proud of SA and think, how good is this?
14: Like, exciting for people who run businesses, who run restaurants.
13: Yeah.
14: The rumour is this costs about $4 million. That's what Michelin were charging countries to come out and set up.
13: Mm.
14: So we don't know. Maybe we've paid more, maybe we've paid less. It's only South Australia. We don't know. But I think the Barossa Valley and McLaren Vale, whatever business associations they have, could have rattled together that kind of money and done this, because I think they are the ones that stand to benefit incredibly from this. The kind of people that travel to Australia to buy and taste wine are the kind of people that are going to go and spend huge amounts of money in restaurants in those places.
13: Well, Spain's a great example. One of the key reasons Spain gets 10 million visitors a year is food.
14: Mm.
13: 10 million people go there a year, and they rock up because they want to go to San Sebastian and eat all the tapas.
14: It's a staggering amount of people, isn't it? 10 million.
13: It's ridiculous.
14: 18.2 degrees outside at the moment. Feels like 16.1. The days ahead. So today's pretty nice, top of 24. Tomorrow, 24 as well. So really nice, in fact. And then it gets really wet. Friday, 24, but 3 to 15 millimetres of rain. Saturday, 3 to 15 millimetres as well. Those forecasts are up on what we spoke about yesterday. The temperature drops way to 21, 20 Sunday, 19 Monday, 20 on Tuesday, and every one of those days has rain in the forecast, but Friday and Saturday are the big days, according to the Weather Bureau. 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Morning, Rennie.
1: Morning, Will. Morning, David. Fellas, the first coach has fallen. It's a lot earlier than what we're used to, you know, losing a coach. It's not uncommon that a coach gets sacked before the season is complete, but it is unusual that it happens after round nine. It was just after we had our segment yesterday that the news broke Michael Voss was stepping aside. Probably not that surprising. They're 1-8, struggling. Mm. Not going great.
14: It blows my mind to think they played in a prelim final, what, 3.5 years ago.
1: And they were five goals up.
14: It feels 35 years ago.
1: And they were, remember, 5 or 6 goals up in that game early on.
14: That's right.
1: They were
4: really pioneering the model that they've taken into the 2026 season.
1: It was unreal.
14: An early prototype.
4: That's right.
1: But when I think about Carlton and Essendon, now Essendon had that incredible 2000 premiership team. Mm. But outside of that, those two clubs that were powerhouses in the VFL days, and I don't know why this is the case. Is it the off-field stuff that's leaked into the on-field? Is it the arrogance of, you know, being the glory clubs and the powerhouse clubs of the 80s and 70s and 90s? But they have been basically, you know, hopeless for 30 years, both clubs, haven't they?
14: I can go both ways, I reckon, because obviously the salary caps and whatnot. But, you know, North Melbourne can't have that many down years because there's a danger they won't exist as a club. Mm-hmm. Like them winning and losing is an existential crisis. I think sometimes big clubs can go through periods where, well, we're still going to sell 40,000 tickets.
13: Mm-hmm. Yeah,
14: we'd no like it to be better. That's right. There's no, it's a different level of desperate.
1: Yeah.
14: And I think they've fallen into that. I think Adelaide has fallen into that trap at various points in its history too.
1: Yeah.
14: So it's comfortable being okay.
1: That's a good point, but then you contrast that with Collingwood.
14: Well, that's the counterpoint.
1: Who could, you know, fall into exactly that, and they don't. They just keep coming up. They're a really well-run club. Yep. And how much of it, I wonder, comes down to administration, someone like Eddie McGuire, looking after that club for 20, 25
4: Callum's
1: years.
4: Callum's had some nufties running it for a long time.
1: And they're bored. I don't know. Like, it's they just can't get it right. So, Voss is gone, and they've tried every type of coach, haven't they? They tried the first-time coach, David Teague. They've tried the recycled coach, Dennis Pagan, going back, Michael Voss, Mick Malthouse. None of it has worked. So, what do they do this time?
4: Tom, you're the best-placed person in SA probably to answer that question. Do you think Ken Hinckley is in the mix? You know him. You're mates with him. Do you think he wants to be in the mix?
1: I'm not sure if he does. No, I don't know if he'd want to go down that path. I think he'd be great, and Chris Davies is there, who he's worked with very closely.
4: Yeah.
1: But I think given where that club is, I think it's a total rebuild. I'm not sure if he's in for the fight at age 60, and Chris Fagan's into his 60s, but a rebuild again, I'm not sure.
4: No, they don't have him at Port.
1: Yeah.
4: Just ask Kochi.
1: I reckon someone like John Longmire would be ideal. If you want to go down that path. Now, he's a proven coach, amazing record. If it's not him, is it Adam Simpson? I'm not as convinced about Adam Simpson. Or is it someone new like James Riley, who worked at the Crows and is really highly rated? And every Crows player you speak to that worked under him speaks very highly of him.
14: It's a sad state of affairs when a club that large. My first thought, if I'm James Riley, do I want to burn out my first job opportunity in football at the Carlton Football Club?
1: Yeah, and in 2 years, you could be the next Michael Voss.
14: What's the history been of that?
1: Yep. Yep.
14: Sad state of affairs.
1: Intriguing.
14: Good on you, Rennie.
1: Thanks, boys.
4: Thanks, Tom.
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7: 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Good morning, I'm Matthew Pantelis.
9: Had a collision? 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
7: The opposition and the Greens have signalled they'll oppose changes to property taxes outlined in last night's federal budget. More from political reporter Nelson Scott.
10: The Albanese government has handed down its fifth budget, promising to address inequity in the housing market and lower cost of living pressures. A minimum 30% tax on capital gains will kick in from July next year and on family trusts the year after. The changes will also mean negative gearing will be limited to newly built homes. But in order for the legislation to pass, the government will need support from another party. Green Senator Nick McKim argues the changes don't go far enough.
2: Labor has squibbed the opportunity.
10: The government claims the revenue raised from these measures will give all wage and salary earners an ongoing $250 tax offset. ACTU President Michelle O'Neill says the policy has the backing of her members.
3: It delivers better fairness for working Australians.
10: The opposition will back the offset, but will not support the property tax changes.
7: In other budget news, defence spending boosted by $53 billion over 10 years. The charge for departing Australia for work or holiday by air or sea increases from $70 to $80. $2.5 billion set aside to fund recovery from future natural disasters, and spending on sport is forecast to rise by 5% over the next 4 years. Regional property markets across the country have performed strongly over the 3 months to April, according to Cotality, but Brisbane's housing market outperformed regional areas, signifying persistent buyer demand in the state's capital. The head of research, Jared Berg, says this bucks the national trend.
5: The trend across the country has been that the regional areas have outperformed the capital cities. Nationally, it was a 3.3% increase for the regions in the past 3 months, whereas the capitals increased by 1.1%.
7: Excess screen time is robbing pre, according to Cotality, but Brisbane's housing market outperformed regional areas, signifying persistent buyer demand in the state's capital. The head of research, Jared Berg, says this bucks the national trend.
5: The trend across the country has been that the regional areas have outperformed the capital cities. Nationally, it was a 3.3% increase for the regions in the past 3 months, whereas the capitals increased by 1.1%.
7: Excess screen time is robbing preschoolers of sleep, harming their development.

0: Half of all children aged 0 to 6 are spending more than the recommended maximum of an hour a day of screen time. Further study has found that for every hour a 2-year-old spends on a handheld device, their sleep is delayed by 30 minutes. And by age 5, almost 40% are using those devices in their bedrooms. Researchers have told News Corp early childhood is one of the most rapid periods of brain development, with much of that happening during sleep, and even small reductions in slumber can lead to poorer learning outcomes as well as emotional and behavioural difficulties.
1: Native title holders in the Pilbara and WA have been awarded $150 million compensation by the federal court. Fortescue Metals began its Solomon Hub mining operation in 2013, minus a traditional owner's agreement. The local Aboriginal corporation wasn't awarded native title rights until 2017, 14 years after their claim was first lodged. The court finding mining caused cultural distress and affected the water table. Briefly in other news, four ministers have now resigned as the pressure mounts on British Prime Minister Sir Keir Starmer to step down from the top job. A survey shows one-fifth of Jewish Australian women have hid their identity to protect themselves and their families, and a group of Hunter Valley environmental activists will today take on a mining giant in the High Court in a legal fight around considering climate change during project approvals. Turning to 5AA Sport.
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1: And Tom Wren, the drama continues around the Blues.
3: Oh, it certainly does, and it's going to be ongoing for a while, isn't it, Matty? The search for a new coach underway now. Eddie Summerfield has more.
4: After a day of chaos at Icon Park with Michael Voss's departure and list boss Nick Austin leaving, Chief Executive Graeme Wright today begins putting together a list of their next coach.
5: We'll jump into one who we want to speak to, but a criteria that we're looking for.
4: From long-time assistants James Kelly to Hayden Skipworth, or the experience of Ken Hinckley or John Longmire, as for former Essendon coach James Hurd.
6: I think Icon Park would blow up if I went down there. I don't think I'd ever get asked.
4: Players will also need to adjust to a new coach and consider their playing futures. Captain Patrick Cripps.
7: Mate, I'm contracted in the next year, so I'm really committed.
4: Defender Jacob Wiedering.
8: But I want to be a Carlton player for life. You know, I've got 5 years left, I think, on my contract.
3: Meantime, St Kilda star Nazaia Wanganeen-Miller has been sidelined for at least 3 more weeks after suffering a calf strain. Saints co-captain Callum Wilkie will be given every chance to face Richmond on Sunday. Briefly elsewhere, Victorian cricket coach Chris Rogers has signed a 2-year contract extension, and LeBron James is yet to decide whether he'll play a record-extending 24th season in the NBA. His LA Lakers were knocked out of the playoffs yesterday after losing to the Oklahoma City Thunder. And that's the 5AA Sport.
1: Thank you, Tom. Now checking 5AA's forecast. Cloud clearing 24 today. Mostly sunny tomorrow, 24. And 24 for Friday as well, with showers increasing, and they'll stick around on the weekend. Tops around 20. Currently, it's 18. 5AA, always Adelaide.
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0: Twenty minutes to 7. 822 300 is our number. You can text us to 0408 1395. There are so many budget related texts coming through. We might filter them through over the course of the morning. We will spend a bit of time on the budget after 7 o'clock, and then during breaking at 8, in between lots of other stuff as well. If it's not your cup of tea, but lots of thoughts coming through as well.
1: I tell you what, it's particularly among our older listeners. People are just spewing about this budget, and some of them are actually just sad, saying that they feel robbed, they feel cheated. People like Maxine. So my husband's been a subcontractor for 30-plus years, and he had no superannuation when we met. So we invested in property for two reasons. First, to fund our own life and retirement, and two, to leave an inheritance for the next generation. Labor's now changed all that, and so there's now not going to be anything left to leave. We will be liquidating our investments and moving to Thailand. Sad, sad state this country's now in. I hope there's change at the next election, but that's too late for us. We're done.
0: I think there is something fundamentally cruel about shifting the goalposts on people once they've retired.
1: Yeah.
0: Like you work to a set of rules, and then the rules...
1: When you've retired with a view to not being a burden on the government.
0: Yeah, that's right.
1: And then the government says, well, you might not be a burden, but you're a potential revenue source.
0: Mm. That's precisely what's happened. That good text, Maxine. Thank you for that. 0408 1395.
1: Sorry to Rick in Aldinga Beach. Rick says, Pembo, thank you. It takes ages already to book a table at the Little Rickshaw. Now this, 6 months plus. Rick, a local, perhaps just a grumpy old man after Albo's crap last night. Thank you for that, Rick.
0: Well, I think and the potential Michelin star they might get. Patty just raised a good question. What is the dish you cook at home that would get a Michelin star? 822 300 Text us on 0408 1395. What's yours? I have no qualms pumping up your tyres. Your cooking is amazing. What would it be? That barbecue you do is unbelievable. Well, I mean that Texas style barbecue on the brown paper that I had at your place.
1: Oh, yeah, we did that day, didn't
0: that
1: we?
0: That was awesome.
1: Yeah, that was good. Yeah, but that was mainly credit to the quality of the meat that I was using. That was those Texan hot link sausages from Dave down the road. They're great.
0: If you want to come on and spruik your home recipe, folks, 822 300 and tell us, what's the dish you cook at home that would get a Michelin star? Pump yourself up. This story is outrageous. I saw this on 7 last night. I was sitting at the desk. I texted Patty straight away and I said, there's never been a story that is more 5AA breakfast than this. Heart and Soul are a charity, okay? They do this out of the goodness of their heart. They deliver food to people more needy. In the process of doing so, the tyre of one of their vehicles was over a yellow line and they got a fine from the council. And they thought, well, the council, constituted of real, living, breathing human beings, will probably think... we waive that, given the greater good. Where's my... Hang on, let me get it.
1: Get it. Get your Family Feud noise.
0: No, they didn't. Iman Rahim is the founder of Heart and Soul and joins us on 5AA Breakfast. Now, Iman, good morning to you.
5: Good morning.
1: So, Iman, which council are we talking about here?
5: We'd be Charles Sturt Council.
1: Charles Sturt Council. Charles
5: yes.
1: Sturt Council. Okay. So how much was the fine?
5: $120.
1: And the vehicle that you use, is it painted up? Has it got like Heart and Soul painted on the side?
5: Yeah, absolutely. It's signaged. It's the council are very aware of who we are and what we do. So I was very, very surprised to receive this fine in the mail.
1: And when you contacted them and said, "Oh, look, just following this up," did you actually get to speak to a human there, or did they just email you back? How did it all play out?
5: No, I received an email back saying, "Well, too bad, so sad." Basically, the irony of it all is that the customer that we were delivering to was actually referred to us by the council, and so. So they knew that we were going to be there, and unfortunately the street is so narrow, you can only fit one car through if there are cars parked on the side. It's a one-way street. And our truck didn't actually fit down the street because of the cars parked. So we parked right at the start of the street and walked down to the client's house. So there was no way that we could get anywhere further into the street anyway without sideswiping those cars that were parked there. So my driver decided to park where they did and then help the customer. And if we hadn't have stopped where we did or kept driving, that family would have gone without food. So.
1: And it wasn't like you were actually illegally parked like in a no-standing zone. You were just on the yellow line.
5: And it was only one of our front tyres that was on the yellow line. Yeah.
0: Oh, that's just,
1: that is so embarrassing for that council, the Charles Sturt Council. How embarrassing for the... Who's the mayor? Can the mayor just, like, ring us? We've got 2.25 hours. We expect a phone call. Seriously, I'm not joking. We expect a phone call from the mayor or a spokesperson for the Charles Sturt Council. They don't need to come on air, but... This money should be repaid to you by 9 a.m. this morning. It's an absolute disgrace.
0: It's a disgrace.
5: It would be lovely. Well, Heart and Soul, every dollar that we make goes back into making Heart and Soul great. So it's to keep the doors open. And
0: presumably you're not flush with cash at the moment.
1: Well, you're not
0: either.
1: The Salvation Army, are you? Like, you haven't got hundreds of properties.
5: No, absolutely not. It's to the point where I've had to take on a second job just to keep the doors open. I've taken up, so I am the CEO founder of Heart and Soul Group. However, we don't make enough money to actually pay myself a wage. So I have taken on a second job, and half of what I earn at this other second job pays for, you know, my family's life, and the other half goes into Heart and Soul. And that helps to keep it running. So, yeah. And it's a real big kick in the guts because $120 is a lot of money. I know it doesn't sound like a lot, but for someone who's struggling out there and has no food and we come along to help them, $120 could feed that person for at least a month.
0: Aman, thank you for coming on and telling us the story. That is an absolute disgrace, and that council has completely embarrassed themselves.
1: We're going to ring them every day. I'm looking at Pat and John are now in the production booth. We're just going to put in a call to their media person this morning. And as I said, we're not going to get the mayor on air and crucify them.
0: No, just make it right.
1: We just want them to make sure that the money is paid back. We want a public confirmation that this money is going to be paid back. Because really, I mean, what a miserable, heartless and such a pedantic decision.
0: No one was in danger. No one's taking advantage.
1: The tyre, we have checked further to your email, and the tyre was indeed on the yellow line.
0: That's pedantry, even if it's someone who's just parked in the street and it could be annoying for them. It's a charity truck. They weren't going to be there all day. They're dropping off food to a family that can't eat.
1: And the council told them to come here because this is where the family is.
0: Correct. Seriously.
1: We're going to ring the Charles Sturt Council every day. They pay it back.
0: There is AI.
1: We're going to mention it every day until they pay it back.
0: Yeah, completely. There is AI with more humanity than the Charles Sturt Council in making this decision. Hand their entire operation over to ChatGPT. Let's go to the Weather Bureau. Michael Efron joins us. Morning, Michael.
6: Good morning, David and Will.
0: Now, Michael, just take us through not just today and tomorrow, but when this rain comes, because this looks like suddenly it's going to be pretty interesting.
6: Yeah, so today it's a relatively mild start. Temperatures in the mid-teens. We're headed for a mostly sunny top of 24 degrees, Elizabeth 24, Glenelg 23. So fairly warm today. On Thursday, mostly sunny again. Just a slight chance of a shower in the afternoon, up to 24 degrees. Friday, we do see those showers developing through the afternoon and evening, looking at around 5 to 15 millimetres out of that, 24 before those showers arrive. So once again, fairly warm. Then on Saturday, those showers will start to ease through the afternoon and evening. But again, looking at around 5 to 15 millimetres, the risk of a thunderstorm as well in the afternoon. And then on Sunday, those showers continue. The rainfall totals do drop back a little bit, but still looking at a mild top of 20 degrees. And then just a shower or two early next week, Monday, up to 19, Tuesday, a top of 20.
1: Good stuff, Michael. Thanks for that, Michael. Can I just jump in quickly? We're getting a lot of generous texts from our listeners saying they're happy to pay this $120 fine for the council. Thank you for that. But no, that's not the point. That is missing the point. No one's paying it. The council can get stuffed. No one's paying it.
0: Correct. But thank you for your generosity, folks. You never disappoint on that front. Let's head to SAPOL. Senior Constable Matt Brown on the line. Matt, there's been a break-in at Goolwa Beach.
7: That's right, Will. A woman's been arrested after entering a house last night. About 8 p.m. on Tuesday the 13th of May, police attended a house in Ferguson Road after reports of an unknown person entering the unoccupied house via the rear door. Now, the suspect fled the scene, but she was quickly located and arrested nearby. Now, the victim wasn't physically injured and is trying to check if anything has been stolen from the house, but a 29-year-old local woman was charged with trespassing and she's been bailed to appear in the Victor Harbour Magistrates Court at a later date.
1: Matt, also, a man's been reported after crashing his car at Elizabeth Downs.
7: That's right, David. About 2:25 a.m. today, police saw a red Holden Commodore sedan on Gayland Road with only one headlight working. The vehicle then sped away from the area and police didn't pursue the vehicle but located it soon after where it had crashed into a tree also on Gayland Road. Now none of the headlights or the rest of the car works at all. Now the driver and his female passenger weren't injured but checks on the driver's license showed he was currently disqualified from driving. And the sedan also had incorrect number plates on it. So the 28-year-old man from Elizabeth was reported for driving without due care, driving disqualified and having unassigned number plates. His car was towed from the scene. He'll be summons to appear in court at a later date.
1: And Matt, also, drugs have been discovered following a scooter crash in Parkside.
7: That's right. A bit of a quirky one, this one. Happened about 4 p.m. on Monday the 11th of May. Police signalled for a motor scooter to pull over in Parkside. But the rider failed to stop and sped off and turned into Alfred Street and then fell from his scooter while attempting to avoid crashing into a parked ute. Now, the rider was apprehended after a short foot chase and his scooter was seized and he was taken to hospital for a medical assessment. Now, the 67-year-old Woodville South man was arrested and it will be alleged that police found a quantity of methamphetamine in his possession. So a subsequent search of his Woodville South home uncovered a non-active drug laboratory. So police worked throughout yesterday to dismantle the lab and investigations are ongoing. So there's no threat to any neighbouring properties or anything like that. But the man was charged with not only traffic offences, but also trafficking in a controlled drug. He's been bailed to appear in court at a later date. So some good work there by patrols and detectives after something as basic as a scooter crash.
1: Yeah, absolutely. Yeah, Matt, good work there by SAPOL. Senior Constable Matt Brown, thank you for that.
0: A few people have all said, in lieu of paying the fine, can we donate to this wonderful charity, the Heart and Soul Group? You can certainly do that. They've got a website. Just Google Heart and Soul here in Adelaide and you'll find them and you can donate on the website. Maybe we can turn this into a positive news story for them.
1: Donate now, heartandsoulinc.com.au. 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Off you go.
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8: Thanks, Will, and morning, David. Roads are looking too bad today. Accident breakdown free, which is always a good start to the day. Do have Albert Park hassles this morning. Rail crossing playing up there. West Lakes Boulevard near Port Road. Got a swagger new roadwork, South Road, Edward Sound, just in front of Castle Plaza there. That'll be very slow across the whole day and starting to build the Port Expressway in Port Adelaide. Camera, North East Road, Modbury. 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Adelaide's most accurate traffic on 5AA.
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0: 4 to 7, I'm not sure what the going rate of advertising is, but I can tell you that the Charles Sturt Council have certainly bought themselves more than $120 worth of bad publicity this morning. The text line is in meltdown following our discussion with Heart and Soul, the charity food group, fined for having one tyre on a yellow line in a place that they were told to park by the council while they were delivering food to a family that otherwise would have gone without food.
1: Let's not go
0: soft on this sort of criminality,
1: exactly,
0: shall we?
1: Yeah, you're giving out food to the poor again, are you?
0: Yeah.
1: Busted.
0: What next?
1: We're going to get a days since Charles Sturt Council failed to repay the fine to Emma Ticker.
0: Yeah, we should do that.
1: We can do this every day.
0: Get on the live stream.
1: Totally.
0: Gary and Collinswood, you've called in on this morning.
13: Yeah, g'day, guys. I did see the story on Channel 7 last night, and I heard it again this morning. Two quick points. Perhaps councils don't allow to knock down houses and put two, four, you know, houses on blocks so all these cars are out in the street. That'd be a start also from their point of view. And the other thing is, I get sick and tired. I think there was one where people had a little wading pool at a park and they got in, you know, trouble for doing that. It's people, when they're trying to do the right thing, they get hammered, and yet I'll call them the colourful characters. They do terrible things and they just, you know, get let off.
0: Yeah.
13: It's terrible.
1: No, good point, Gary. Thank you, mate. Or good points. What about this one from Daniel? Charles Sturt Council, they're a bunch of heartless money grabbers. I'm a patrolling member at Semaphore Surf Life Saving Club. Their car park's always been too small. I got a fine for parking on the dirt because the car park was full while I was doing water cover for the nippers. I emailed the council multiple times, pled my case explaining what was happening. They completely refused to waive the fine, even though there was no signage saying no parking on the verge.
0: Well, full points to them for being consistently heartless.
1: Well, that's right. They're not just randomly picking on charities and people trying to stop children from drowning.
0: Are there any normal human beings that have any concern about this sort of being a slightly differential application of law when it comes to people who are obviously doing a good thing for the betterment of the community?
1: Mm.
0: Like, is that something anyone would actually reasonably protest?

0: finding for every hour a two-year-old uses a handheld device, their sleep time delayed by 30 minutes. Experts saying the effects of shorter sleep, poor sleep, can have serious consequences on a child's development. US President Donald Trump is on his way to China and will meet with Chinese leader Xi Jinping later in the week. Mr. Trump says he'll be having a long conversation about Iran, but adds Washington doesn't need any help with resolving the conflict, as the BBC's Laura Bicker reports from Beijing.
1: China will feel it has the upper hand in these talks as Xi Jinping faces a war-weakened Donald Trump. Beijing is coming under growing pressure from the US to use its economic and political influence over Tehran. The two countries have an alliance dating back decades, and China is Iran's biggest trading partner. Nudging Tehran towards the negotiating table may give President Xi leverage over his counterpart. In return, China is likely to pressure the US to stop supplying arms to Taiwan, the self-governing island Beijing claims as its own.
0: And New Zealand filmmaker Peter Jackson has been honoured with a Lifetime Achievement Award at the Cannes Film Festival, presented by Elijah Wood, who played Frodo in Jackson's Lord of the Rings trilogy. Turning to 5AA Sport.
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0: 5AA's Frodo is here, Tom Wren.
3: Absolutely, Matty. I love those movies, that trilogy. One of my favourites of all time. Watch them over and over again. Carlton's on the hunt for a new coach following the exit of Michael Voss. Senior players Patrick Cripps and Jacob Wiedering are both committing to staying at the Blues following his departure. The Blues' next coach will be Cripps' fifth since making his debut in 2014.
4: Mate, I'm contracted in the next year, so like I said before, I'm really committed in terms of this season. Like, it's I'm not just going to wave the white flag and waste the year. Like, there's a lot of footy to play out this year. So the privilege to play AFL, any game of AFL, is a massive honour.
3: Meantime, Crows coach Matthew Nix will address the media today, and the club will train also this afternoon ahead of Saturday's big match against North Melbourne. The Crows could welcome back both Darcy Fogarty and Callum Archie after both got through their Sandful matches last week. Let's go to cricket. Aussie batter Tim David has been hit with a ban and a fine in the IPL for making an obscene gesture. Meantime, not a good night for South Aussie Travis Head and his Sunrisers Hyderabad as they took on the Gujarat Titans for top spot in the IPL. Pat Cummins took 1 for 20 for the Sunrisers as they restricted Gujarat for 5 for 168 from their 20 overs, but Head was out for a duck and his side was dismissed for only 86, Cummins top scoring with 19. And an Australian team is preparing to have a challenger for the America's Cup next year. It would be the first team from our country in more than 25 years. And that's the 5AA Sport.
0: Thank you, Tom. Now having a look at the traffic around Adelaide this morning.
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5: Albert Park Rail Crossing playing up on West Lakes Boulevard near Port Roy, but not seeing too many delays, which is good. Outside of that, pretty smooth run today. We're accident breakdown free, getting a little busy already. The Port of Expressway at Port Adelaide, and it is slow South Road at Edwardstown, just in front of Castle Plaza there. Heaps of new roadworks there, so that will be slow all week. Camera, Darley Road, Paradise and Graves Street, Newton this morning. 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Adelaide's most accurate traffic on 5AA.
0: Cloud clearing today, 24, and sunny tomorrow, 24 as well. 24 for Friday too, but showers increasing and showers over the weekend, tops around 20. Currently 18, 5AA, always Adelaide.
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7: Seven after seven. Good morning to you. If you're joining us for the first time on this Wednesday, the 13th of May, I got to say it's a pretty angry text line at the moment. 0480813095. A combination of the pedantry of the Charles Sturt Council charging a local charity $120 for slightly parking. One of their wheels was on a yellow line down a narrow street when they were delivering food to the needy. It's just, they're just actually, the more you say the sentence, the more ridiculous it sounds.
8: Until the council reverses this, two good things are going to come out of this. One, the Charles Sturt Council is going to get the

0: the absolute bollocking it deserves, and the bollocking will be called off the moment the fine is cancelled. The second thing that is going to happen is that today, amid the prosecution of the many grievances our listeners are airing about the impact of the federal budget, we're going to really try to encourage as many of our listeners as possible to donate money to this excellent charity, Heart and Soul Group. I must admit, I'd never heard of them until this story broke yesterday, but their website, heartandsoulinc.com.au. Donate now. I'm about to get on there and donate $100. And I urge everybody else to get behind them as well, because for the crime of using a vehicle to give food to the poor, they are now $124 out of pocket. So let's all give them some money to help, and yep, let's get the council to pay back the cash.
1: Absolutely. The other thing that has people riled up is the federal budget. The most consequential, I think, in the time of that we've been doing this program, certainly there have been others that have been dramatic in terms of numbers during COVID. There have been plenty that have plotted all sorts of, there have been bigger deficits. This one, though, in terms of actual policies that affects people's lives and people's home budgets, I can't remember one that's more consequential since 2014, probably. So this is going to be fascinating today. What we've done is put together a panel of people advocating for areas that have been directly impacted by the budget. We've given them 60 seconds in which to state their case. They will score the budget for the group they're representing. Remember, this is not an overall view of the budget, just the area that they are primarily concerned with out of 10, starting with the CEO of the Council on the Aging, Miranda Starkey. Miranda, good morning. What did you guys make of the budget?
2: Oh, good morning. Look, I think it's an interesting segue because we know that there's one in four older people who are living in poverty right now. So it's a really good reminder. Not everyone is this idea of this really wealthy boomer that's, you know, rolling around in cash. So there's, you know, one in five older people renting, one in five older people still paying off their mortgage in retirement. If you're in that situation, there's not much to love in this budget, I don't think. We didn't see any increases to the pension. We didn't hear anything about cost of living support that matters so much. If you're over 65, you're going to lose your health insurance rebate. If you're planning for your self-funded retirement, you're trying not to be on the pension, then you have to fundamentally rethink the way you fund your retirement, the CGT changes and the negative gearing changes. So there'll be a lot of older people that are wondering what happened. The plans that thought they could, all the work that they were playing for, are changing now. So, look, there's some good in there. There's more money for aged care. We always welcome that. We still want to see the detail, but it's the morning after shock right now, I think, for a lot of older people, unless you're working or unless you're a business owner.
1: What would you give it out of 10, Miranda?
2: Let's call it 2.5.
1: Yeah, okay. That sounded like it. Thank you for that. Let's go to Michael Perusco, the from National Disability Services. Obviously, the NDIS is a huge focus in this budget. But from your perspective, Michael, what did you make of it?
3: Well, thanks for the opportunity to be on. Look, last night we saw the numbers behind Minister Butler's press club speech, $37 billion of savings over 4 years. It's clear the government is focused on returning the scheme to its original intent, and that means for people with significant and lifelong disability. We do support that. We think it's important the scheme is sustainable. There's also a heavy responsibility that comes with that to get it right. We need to remember the scale and scope of these reforms are unprecedented. And also behind every number, there's a human face. So a person with a profound intellectual disability living with their parents, a child with cerebral palsy, a young person with a spinal cord injury. And this means implementation is critical and we need to get it right. And it means people with lifelong disability, they have to get the support they need. That was the promise of the NDIS, no more, no less. Services being established outside the NDIS need to be done at pace so they're there by the time people start coming off the scheme. And the final point is the quality providers, the sustainability of the scheme relies on, and the quality providers who are supporting people with the most complex support needs need to be supported during the reform period. So they're there at the end of the reforms. Mm. And this includes giving them certainty about the way forward so they can plan and adapt.
1: What do you give it, Michael?
3: I'm giving it a 7 out of 10. but lots of detail on the implementation to come.
1: Yeah, definitely. Thank you, Michael. Obviously, housing, the real estate impacts are of massive interest in this this budget. Bronte Manuel from Toop & Toop is as good as an explainer on these things as anyone. And now that we've seen the actual detail, Bronte, what do you make of it for your industry?
4: What I make of it, principal places of residence, they'll increase because that's the place where people are going to put their money for a tax perspective. So haven't thought that one out too good. Investors, they're going to run to new builds. New builds are the only way for us to supply affordable housing. If developers didn't put the prices up last night, they'll be putting them up today. New first home buyers, they miss out. With regards to the biggest winners of this is people that already own a home because your principal place of residence will rise. In 85 to 87, rents rose by 40%. Rents are definitely going to run because in established areas, there's going to be less investors. And the developers have won, which they kind of needed to win because they are, in a way, they account for 92 to 97% of new homes that are built, which is what we need to happen. But I don't think they should have won by the end product price going up significantly. They should have just won by GST being scrapped or some CGT being scrapped internally with them so the prices could have remained same and we could have increased flow. So I give it a 1 out of 10 on the basis that the 1 goes to, 0.5 of the 1 goes to the fact that they are going to spend $2 billion unlocking new land for us to build on, and the other 0.5 goes to me feeling good that I'm smarter than a guy with the prefix doctor before his name.
1: Brody, that was magnificent. Thank you. Let's go to the CEO of the SA Business Chamber, Andrew Kay. This is interesting, Andrew, because I imagine one of the big headlines out of this budget is not just how it affects businesses, but how it affects businesses that haven't been created yet. Good morning to you.
5: Yeah, good morning, Will. You're spot on there. Look, this budget comes at a time when business confidence is at the sort of lows that we haven't seen since COVID. And that's obviously the fuel crisis has got a bit to do with that, but just continuous cost pressures, margin squeeze, red tape, and so on. So given the sluggish growth projections in this and the impact of the tax reform, I don't think that's going to change the views of business, although there are a couple of sugar hits in here. There's the instant asset tax write-off's been embedded at 20K, which is something we've been asking for a while, although they probably missed the opportunity to up that. There's some interest-free loan support for businesses impacted by the fuel and freight issues. There's offsets on losses in the current year against the previous 2 years' tax returns. That's been locked in as well, which is nice. But the impact of the cost capital gains tax on discouraging startups and discouraging investment and capital flow into those businesses is very real, and that's just something we don't want to see here. So from that perspective, there's a lot to play out. There's also quite a lot of talk in the budget around productivity reforms, which would really be welcome. But the language is quite general, so we need to see the practical aspects to those as well.
1: And what do you score it, Andrew?
5: Look, a bit like on the weekend, when the Crows came back after half time, it gave me a bit of a short-term fix, but it really didn't fill me with confidence for the months ahead, fellas. So I'd give this a 6.
1: Yeah, 6. Or Crows v Richmond was Andrew Kay's score from the Business Chamber. Let's talk about building. Will Frogley from the Master Builders Association is on the line. Big part of this is about stimulating new builds and so forth. Will, what did you make of it?
6: Well, as someone who believes in lower taxes and aspiration, Will, this budget's very disappointing for me. It's really a budget of broken promises and missed opportunities. The budget broke a clear election pledge by the PM and the Treasurer not to make those changes to negative gearing and the capital gains tax discount. And is it going to boost supply? Well, Treasury's own estimate is that these changes will deprive Australia of 35,000 new homes over the next decade. And Will, this comes at a time where we're desperately trying to increase the supply of homes to improve housing affordability. And as other commenters have said, the result is rents are going to go up. Another thing that's really disappointing is we've spoken on your show many times about the massive workforce challenges we have in building construction, and there's a real lack of commitment to apprentices in the budget. And that's something that everyone from Master Builders to the Electrical Trades Union has agreed on and commented on. probably the saving grace for me is that there is $2 billion there for spending on infrastructure like roads, water and sewerage. But states and councils can only access this money if they address planning restrictions that hold back housing supply. So that sounds good in theory, but we need to see the details and how Canberra's going to force those changes. So for me, incredibly disappointing, and I'll return to old school class warfare politics. I'd give it a 3 out of 10.
0: Thank you, Will.
1: Thank you, Will. And just lastly, let's talk health. Dr. Peter Subramaniam joins us from the AMA, the South Australian President. Dr. Subramaniam, how did you see it?
7: Yeah, so I think it's the good, the bad, and the potentially ugly. The good is a record $25 billion to top up our public hospitals, and we definitely need that given the ramping that we are living with. The RSV vaccine being listed for over 75. That's a good public health win. It'll keep older South Australians out of hospital next winter. The three-year-old health check, that'll help our little ones. They'll get the GPs picking up developmental issues early. The what could be better, or in fact probably the bad, is after the hospital top-up, we're still about $10 billion short. So our public hospitals are going to keep struggling. Changing the private health rebate for people over 65 is not a great idea. We don't really want to push more older South Australians back into the overcrowded public system. The bit that I think is, you know, the jury's still out. And it could be a situation, if you want to use the football parlance of, you know, the federal treasurer ending up holding the ball, is the NDIS overhaul. Now, there's 65,000 South Australians on the NDIS today. And yes, sure, we need to reform it, make it more sustainable. But I'm really worried about the impact that anyone falling out of the NDIS scheme is going to have on our public health system, because someone's going to have to look after that.
1: Yeah.
7: So overall, I would say if it's out of five, but you know, solid 2.5, maybe a 3, but I think I think we've got to watch what happens with the NDIS overhaul.
1: Yeah, good point. Dr. Subramaniam, thank you. Thanks to all our contributors for our wrap of all those key industries. Not a lot of high marks.
0: Well, I was going to say, Will, my inability to do sums is well documented, having got 33% for Year 10 maths, which I believe is a quarter. so I'm not going to try to do an average of what those 1, 2, 3, 4, 5, 6 people gave the budget, but I'm saying with great confidence that it wasn't a pass.
1: It certainly was not a pass.
0: It was a massive fail. In fact, it might have been 33%. I tell you what, just in the feedback that interests me the most always is from you folks, our listeners. And, you know, this isn't cue the violin stuff. We're not talking about people living in Tuzmore with a Porsche in their driveway and 7 properties. We're talking about people like, bear with me, bloody technology. I'm scrolling down.
1: Been so many texts with feedback on the budget.
0: Nick in Grange. Morning, gents. I'm a baby boomer. I left school at 15. I've worked for 42 years. 25 years ago, my wife and I purchased a small unit as an investment for our daughter. Our daughter's getting married, and we intended to sell our property to help our daughter with a deposit for her first home. Based on current property values, we are now worse off by $100,000 roughly after the capital gains tax changes in this budget. I am not selfish or greedy, and I hate the term landlord, as I don't own any land and I am not a lord. So that's not someone high on the hog with financial advisors and unit trusts and complicated tax arrangements who's living by Kerry Packer's maxim that, you know, anyone who's paying excess tax is a mug. Like, that's not someone who's gaming the system. That's someone who's just operating within the laws on the basis of constant reassurances along the lines of, how hard is it for the 50th time we're not making any changes?
1: 2.2 million Australians own an investment property. It's not an exclusive group.
0: No, and you know what's really interesting? Only about 10% own more than one.
1: Yeah, that's right.
0: So if they actually went after the people who owned, say, 3 or 4, and said, all right, this is where it's really going to kick in.
1: Which they haven't. That blows my mind, given all this.
0: You know, the thing is, and I'm not having a crack at the bloke, but I'm using him as an example because we're all familiar with him. David Spears doesn't get affected by this.
1: No.
0: So you can have 10 properties. Well, I know he offloaded a lot after the...
1: He won't have as much capital gain.
0: No. But if
1: from
0: if
1: this point,
0: you can own like double figures numbers of property, and that and
1: you're still negatively geared.
0: Yeah,
1: but that's the sad thing. So this was a budget about realigning intergenerational equity, or so we're being told. But if you're a 30-year-old, say, that's worked really hard for 10 years and saved up enough, the investment vehicle that made your that gave your grandparents and parents a chance to make money doesn't exist for you now.
0: No,
1: so it's actually,
0: and it doesn't exist. Importantly, it doesn't exist to the extent that it did now for Nick's daughter in Grange.
1: Correct.
0: To pay the deposit on her home.
1: That's right.
0: Because her parents have just lost $100,000.
1: It's a blatant tax grab, dressed up as addressing a problem, and it just doesn't.
0: But how
1: address
0: does that
1: it.
0: Help Nick's daughter get into the property market?
1: Well,
0: is it because I can't understand. Can you explain to me, Will? We're going to try to get answers on this later. What does the government want to see happen?
1: Well, okay, I'll telegraph one of my punches that I was going to use a little bit later. So this is where I think it breaks down. This is using the budget's own numbers. So the sum of the changes to negative gearing and capital gains taxes, what they want to do is disincentivize investing, right? Because they think that that'll control the growth in house prices. Now, I stupidly thought, and I spoke to you about this earlier in the week, well, they want prices to come down. Their own budget says they will just now grow at a rate of 4% instead of 6. So if it's unaffordable now, it's not getting more affordable, it's just getting more unaffordable more slowly, right? Mm. And here's the kicker. If house prices now grow at 4%, that's faster than what wages are growing at in Australia at the moment. So the sum of all of this is still, if you're a young person, the dream of housing is getting further away. But what the government has done has collected billions of dollars more tax to fund their spending. That's all that's changed.
0: Wouldn't it have made more sense to say we're bringing in the multiple homeowners tax, where if you own three or more properties, if you own three, you have to pay, pluck some random figure out. If you pay four, I'm not advocating this, I'm just being devil's advocate. And to make all those people with multiple properties going, well, I'm going to get out of this.
1: Or
0: I'm just
1: going to sell
0: them all.
1: That's right. As opposed to now, people aren't going to sell because you've removed the incentive. The capital gains tax discount's been slashed. A lot of people are going to go, well, I'm just going to hold on to this forever now. Especially if I'm still getting negative gearing. Anyway, we need to take a break. We'll get into more of this in just a moment.
8: Morning there. At Elizabeth East, a crash, Main North Road near Ridley Road. Marlene South, a smash on St. Donald Rapid Drive near James Cogdon Drive. Slow for works at Edwardstown South Road near Edwards Road, just near Castle Plaza. And quite busy at the moment, Main North Road, Enfield coming into the city. Early morning camera, Darley Road, Paradise. 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Adelaide's most accurate traffic on 5AA.
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1: He's a wonderful cook. He's a brilliant columnist. He's fantastic on the radio, but he's also a brilliant barrel girl. David Penberthy, if you're watching on the Facebook and YouTube live stream right now, is being cast in that role because we're about to spin for the Carol Emergency Watch, this wonderful product. We got a wheel. It's grubby, but it works most of the time, and the numbers correspond to a year of birth. If it's yours, you simply need to be the first caller through. Give it a spin.
0: I have an Alpha Lager. Thank you, Adriana. Here we go.
1: The number is, there's a surprise. I said it only works sometimes. It is 19, the least surprising number that we've ever spun up because it comes up every second time.
0: Did we get this wheel from some crooked casino in Vegas?
1: Yeah, I think we did.
0: It's weighted.
1: I think it is. But it's good news for people born in 1944. If you were born in 1944, so 82 or turning 82, you could get a wonderful Care Alert emergency watch simply by being the first caller through right now on 8223-0000. Paddy and Jono out and ready and waiting to take your call. So 1942, if that's your birth year, get calling, and a Care Alert emergency watch could be coming your way.
17: 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Always Adelaide.
18: 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Good morning, I'm Matthew Pantelis.
16: Had a collision? 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
18: The federal government is defending its budget as ambitious, arguing previous policy settings needed reform. Labor's reined in the capital gains tax and is limiting negative gearing deductions to newly built homes. The opposition accusing the government of breaking election promises. Prime Minister Anthony Albanese telling Nine, unless he made changes, younger people would not get a foot on the property ladder.
19: We've changed our position because we've thrown absolutely everything at supply. We've had increased funding for public housing, we've had increased a build to rent scheme to encourage private investment, but what's clear is that we need to do more.
18: The government will use some of the money it raises from investment taxes to help fund a moderate tax offset. From the next financial year, all wage and salary earners will receive $250 as part of their annual tax return. Locally, many key interest groups are giving the budget a thumbs down. Miranda Starkey from the Council of Ageing says one in four older people are living in poverty.
20: One in five older people renting, one in five older people still paying off their mortgage in retirement. If you're in that situation, there's not much to love in this budget.
18: Bronte Manuel from Toop and Toop says he can't see how the budget will help the housing crisis.
4: Principal places of residence, they'll increase because that's the place where people are going to put their money for a tax perspective. So haven't thought that one out too good. Investors, they're going to run to new builds. New builds are the only way for us to supply affordable housing. If developers didn't put the prices up last night, they'll be putting them up today. New first home buyers, they miss out.
18: National Disability Services CEO Michael Perusco says implementation of NDIS changes is critical, but the detail is missing.
2: Behind every number, there's a human face. So a person with a profound intellectual disability living with their parents, a child with cerebral palsy, a young person with a spinal cord injury.
18: A protest about last night's federal budget will be held on the steps of State Parliament at 11 this morning. The Anti-Poverty Network and Adelaide Day Centre for Homeless People will be joined by renters, job seekers and public housing tenants. The group saying it's an irresponsible budget and a missed opportunity of delivering the structural reforms needed to reduce poverty and expand public housing. Local charity which copped a $120 parking fine from the Charles Sturt Council while delivering food to a resident referred to them by the council says they've been left gobsmacked by the irony. Heart and Soul runs food relief centres throughout Adelaide to help people in need. The charity fined because a tyre from their truck was on a yellow line. CEO Iman Rahim says the council's attitude of sucking it up is disappointing.
21: And it's a real big kick in the gut because $120 is a lot of money. I know it doesn't sound like a lot, but for someone who's struggling out there and has no food and we come along to help them, $120 could feed that person for at least a month.
18: A 29-year-old Goolwa South woman has been arrested after entering a house last night. Police called the Ferguson Road at 8 p.m. The woman entering through the rear door. She fled but was quickly located and arrested nearby. The occupant not physically injured. She's been charged with trespassing and bailed to face the Magistrates Court in Victor Harbour on July 6. In the UK, the Prime Minister maintains he plans to get on with governing. As calls grow for his resignation, four ministers have now resigned as more than 80 MPs urge Sir Keir Starmer to quit. 110 Labour MPs have signed a statement backing the PM in, saying now isn't the time for a leadership contest. Turning to 5AA Sport.
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18: Big day for the Crows, Tom Wren.
23: Absolutely, Matty. It's a massive day. They're going to train around lunchtime as they prepare for Saturday's big match against North Melbourne. The Crows are almost certain to regain Darcy Fogarty and Callum Archie, which is great news, while Taylor Walker and Jordan Butts are outside chances to come back in after missing just the 1 week so far. Coach Matty Nix will address the media to give a little bit more clarity on that prior to the session. Carlton is on the hunt for a new coach. Meantime, the Blues and Michael Voss have parted ways, and there are still 14 games to play this season. Meantime, Brisbane's Chris Fagan has heaped praise on an unsung line ahead of Thursday's grand final rematch. The champion coach singling out Darcy Wilmot's start to 2026. Fagan says the 22-year-old always flies under the radar.
24: He's seen as a super important part of what we do, and a highly talented and hard-working player. And what he's been able to do since he started is phenomenal. Not many people talk about it, but that's possibly because we're up here. You know, in Melbourne, he'd be a superstar by now.
23: Yeah, Brisbane hosting Geelong on Thursday night. Let's go to cricket. It was a rare night off for Travis Head in the IPL.
25: Oh, leading edge. Does it go straight to hand? Yes. Nishan Sindhu in the deep. They see the back of Travis Head in his 50th game.
23: Audio there thanks to Fox. He was out for a duck as his side crashed to be all out for 86, losing their match to the Gujarat Titans by a whopping 82 runs. Fellow Aussie Pat Cummins top scored for the Sunrisers Hyderabad with 19, and he also took 1 for 20 from his 4 overs. And that's the 5AA Sport.
18: Thanks, Rennie. Now having a look at the roads around Adelaide on 5AA.
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8: Morning there. A couple of bingos to look out for this morning. One at Elizabeth East, Main North Road near Ridley Road. Got another one at Mile End South, Sir Donald Bradman Drive near West Terrace. Not too many delays through there at the moment. Getting busy right now, the Port of Expressway, Port Adelaide, and quite slow South Road, Edwardstown. Just in front of Castle Plaza, whole heap of new works there, so that'll be slow all day. Camera today, McGill Road at McGill. 40 Wings, 40 Frenzy must end this Sunday. 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Adelaide's most accurate traffic on 5AA.
18: Cloud clearing today, 24, mostly sunny tomorrow, 24 as well. Showers increasing on Friday, also 24, and then showers over the weekend, tops around 20. Currently it's 18, 5AA, always Adelaide.
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1: 90 minutes to 8, we are getting an absolute flood of texts on the text line about the federal budget. We're going to do something this morning because we've got a big breaking at 8 today on the federal budget. And if it is of interest to you, the federal budget, you're going to want to tune in to breaking at 8. But then after 8.30, immediately following that, we're just going to throw the phone lines open today. There is a lot of appetite, whether you've just got a question about something that confuses you or you just want to sound off or you think there's something fair or unfair, you can call in and have your say on the program.
0: We are going to be hearing directly from the federal government after 8 o'clock on this, and while that will grind your gears, no doubt, for those of you who are enraged and upset by what you've seen in yesterday's budget, despite all of the reassurances, multiple reassurances that Australia was given that none of this was ever going to happen for the 50th time. So a lot of our listeners might find the 10 minutes or so after 8 o'clock. Irritating. Well, the good news is that the remaining 45 minutes of the program belong to you.
1: Absolutely. Catherine in Warradale has won a Care Alert smartwatch. Catherine, congratulations. Your birth year 1944 has been spun up for about the 19th time, weirdly, with our spinning wheel. It seems to always register that year. But we're delighted to give you this wonderful product from the Care Alert team. Catherine, congratulations to you.
11: Thank you, Will and David.
0: So, Catherine, as a little girl growing up, did you grow up in Adelaide? What's your earliest memory?
11: I grew up in Ireland.
0: In Ireland?
11: Yes.
0: Which part of Ireland?
11: The southwest.
0: Well, and like in a rural town?
11: In a rural town in County Kerry.
0: County Kerry. Oh. You've still got a teeny bit of an accent.
11: Yes.
0: Lovely. How old were you when you came out to Australia?
11: Oh, in early 20s.
0: Okay, so you did all your schooling back in Ireland?
11: I did all my schooling and I did my nursing and then came out to Australia.
0: And how did you find the move to Australia?
11: Brilliant.
0: What did you miss most about home, though? Or did you just take to Australia like a duck to water and thought you'd be...
11: Like a duck to water, for sure.
0: Yeah.
1: Well, we're delighted to have you here, Catherine, and nice to hear a little bit about your story, and congratulations on winning that Care Alert smartwatch. Lovely to get to know you a little bit more.
0: Big thanks to the Steels, too.
12: It's time to go around the courts with Sean Fuster on 5AA Breakfast.
1: Time to go around the courts. Sean Fuster joins us from the advertiser, Just Lawful, and, of course, we love chatting with him each and every Wednesday morning. In a bit of a departure from what we've been discussing this morning, we're going to talk about stealing from retirees. Oh, no. Sean, good morning to you.
13: Good morning. I had a feeling that was going to be your lead-in, Will.
1: I'm just too predictable.
0: Maybe this is where they got the idea.
1: This is an interesting case, though, Sean, that you've been reporting on extensively.
13: Yeah, look, interesting and incredibly tragic. We're talking about a man by the name of Sam Smith, at least that's one of his names, and another man by the name of Andre Langos. These two were running a property investment scheme in which Mr. Smith got a whole bunch of his long-term friends, and I'm talking of 20 years duration friends, to get involved. Everybody chipped into this scheme. One woman by the name of Janet Rowe put in $500,000 in terms of her superannuation or her retirement funds. And then Janet's sister, who was facing a diagnosis of advanced Alzheimer's, put in more than $3 million that she had saved up for her retirement, for her life, and it's all gone. It's all gone because Sam Smith was actually Peter Donga, and the money is just completely gone. Langos says he effectively gambled it away on speculative decisions, trying to, you know, make more money, which is the usual thing we tend to hear in these situations. And it's really sad that I have to say that, isn't it? The usual thing that we hear in these type of situations, that this happens so often, it's before the courts so much. But Mr. Smith is, as he's now known, is trying to do his best to avoid prison. He's offered to pay everybody back, despite the fact he doesn't have a job and, according to him, has no assets, lives in a granny flat out the back of a friend's house. His wife doesn't work either. She has two cars, and they're in her name, not in his name, so the court can't touch those. They're arguing that state law doesn't allow these five victims, Janet, her sister, and their other friends, to be reimbursed in any way, shape, or form. So the only way forward, Your Honour, is to give him a home detention sentence and not send him to jail, so that if he ever earns over $9,000 a month, he can pay 20% of his extra earnings into an account, which can then be divided between the five victims.
0: Is that
13: Janet said outside of court, that means, what, we're going to get $100 before we die?
0: That seems like a terrible solution.
13: I don't think there's a good solution for something like this other than time travel, going back and stopping the entire thing from happening. Yeah. But yeah, you're right. As solutions go, that's pretty lowball, to be quite honest. I mean, there is no money to be had, and the only option, according to Mr. Smith, is let me make as much money as I can, which won't be much, and then at least they can get some of it back. But as Ms. Rowe said, their lives are destroyed, absolutely destroyed. Her sister has gone from having a very comfortable retirement to an incredibly short lifespan in basically poverty.
0: I know these people lie straight in their beds at night. That's amazing, Sean. Unbelievable.
13: Thank you for that. No, thanks, guys.
0: Sean Fuster, Chief Court Reporter for The Advertiser.
1: Just extraordinary. Yeah. Boggles the mind. All right, 13 to 8. We're going to take a break. We'll check traffic. And then David Kosh is going to join us. I'm sure he'll have some thoughts on the budget. Might squeeze in a footy question with him as well. David Kosh on the other side of this break.
8: Morning there. A couple of bingles to look out for this morning. One at Elizabeth East to crash there. Main North Road near Ridley Road. Another one at Mile End South. It's on Rapid Drive near James Colton Drive. Slow going South Road, Ebbertown. That's for those new works just in front of Castle Plaza. 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And a camera at McGill Road, McGill. 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
7: 9 to 8. It's not been a big morning for governments at various levels. In fact, the state government's largely missed it, albeit there was a bit of pushback about cutting down of trees to start things off. So no, every tier of government's copped it on the program this morning. Lots about the budget, though, last night, because this is affecting our listeners, a huge percentage of our listeners.
8: And so much of them, so many of the questions that people are asking, or the points that people are making, rather, just go to the simple issue of integrity. People such as Peter and Meadows says, "Morning, fellas. What really gets my back up is when Albo said, 'My word is my bond,' regarding his integrity. Well, he's got none now. I don't believe a word he says. This is why having a government with such a thumping majority doesn't work." It is interesting to put it in its historic political context, where you think back to John Howard, work choices. So Howard suddenly gets control of the Senate. He's licking his lips. He can't help himself. He's entering his second decade in power, and he goes, "Let's do it."
7: Legacy
8: he's
7: time.
8: Always been the IR reform guy.
7: Yep.
8: Always hated the unions. Way, way, way exceeded his brief, lost the election in 2007. Then the other example provided by John Howard is ahead of the 96 election, after the debacle of Hewson losing in 93, the GST election. Howard's asked about the GST, and he says, ahead of 96, "No, never, never, ever. It's dead, it's buried." He said, "There will never, ever be a GST." The key difference, though, he won the government, he won the election, rather, in 96. He formed government, and then he said, "Actually, I've changed my mind. I now think we do need major tax reform, and I now support a GST. So 1998 election, you can either vote for it and vote for me, or you can chuck me out after one term." He won the election.
7: Yeah.
8: That's how you do it. That's how you win a mandate. So you can actually argue Labor does not have a mandate for this. In fact, it's got a reverse mandate, because it lost the election when Bill Shorten was leader on these very policies.
7: So what's the answer to why they couldn't have taken, if they were truly about their conviction and the argument and the talking points that we've all been distributed to say this, "We had to do this because these are our values." Why were you afraid to take your values to the election? Why couldn't you take them to the next election?
8: Well, maybe their answer is that because of the war. The war's changed everything. How many references were there to the war last night?
7: Lots of references to the war.
8: Seven.
7: Did Bill Shorten foresee the war, perhaps, back in 2017? let's go to Penny and Nord.
8: Nostradamus.
7: Penny, good morning.
9: Hi, guys. How are you?
7: Yeah, we're good, Penny.
9: Good. I just want to talk about not only the budget, but also the arrogance of the government, and particularly my local member. I actually live in the Sturt electorate, and I wrote to my local member a week ago regarding the changes to private health insurance. I've had private health insurance all my life, and because I played a lot of sport as a kid, I'm a person who's had two knee replacements, shoulder surgeries, all that sort of stuff. I've cost the government nothing because I've always had private health insurance. So now at 67, they've decided that I have to actually now lose the rebate that I've been given. So which will possibly, and at this stage I'm not going to be forced off, but there will be a lot of people who will be forced off private health insurance because of the changes to the rebate, which will only clog our public system even more.
7: Yep.
9: Because as we get older, we use it more, obviously. But we've all been happy paying our private health. Now I'm going to end up being ramped or stuck in a corridor somewhere waiting for help, because obviously I won't be able to afford to keep my private health insurance. But the worst of all of that is, so I wrote a quite a nice email asking her to come back to me and explain why this was a good idea and how this was going to help the public health system. She wrote back to me, no reference to the private health rebate, no reference to any of the things that I've discussed. but just telling me how wonderful the aged care system is now going to be and all the wonderful things they're going to do for me. Now, at this point, I still work full-time, so I don't actually even – I'm not considering aged care for quite some time in my life, but doesn't even have the decency to address the questions that I've put to her, but wants to tell me how wonderful they're going to be.
7: Yeah.
9: Now, the arrogance of the government is another one of those things. Broken promises, yes. What they've done with tax rebates and all the other things they've done, but the fact that they won't even discuss the budget with their constituents is absolutely appalling.
7: Yeah, well said, Penny. Thank you. 8223 0000, the number. I want to restate that statistic I mentioned right off the top of the program this morning. The private health insurance rebate for over 65s, you're removing it at a saving of $3 billion. The budget contained an updated forecast on foregone revenue from the tobacco excise.
8: Mm.
7: So not what we've already lost, what we're set to lose based on the last time we set out to what this was going to be. It's $6 billion. So mismanaging tobacco tax has cost twice as much as the saving of asking people over the age of 65 now to pay a couple of $100 extra on their private health insurance.
5: But when these people have done the right thing all their lives, thinking, well, if I've got the means and as a matter of principle, I'll pay so that I can take some of the pressure off the public system, and then you find that when you get to 65, it's like you're going to get whacked again. This is the galling thing, because, like, forget about the sort of older baby boomers. It's the people sort of under the age of 65 are the ones who we all grew up, like, and I'm at the point I'm not going to be working forever.
7: Mm.
5: You know, and you start to think about your future and how you're going to pay for everything. We all did it on the basis that we'll just get out of the government's way, because we know we're not going to get the age pension, but we do know that we're probably going to live for quite a long time, so we have to sort things out for ourselves. And now the penalty for sorting things out for yourselves is that you create wealth, not vast wealth, but enough wealth, hopefully, for your kids to have something so they can get a home. And then suddenly you've got Treasury licking its lips going, oh,
7: there's a lot of untapped wealth there. Yeah.
5: What about him?
7: To sustain.
5: I didn't steal it off anybody.
7: Oh, and it's not to sustain the same level of spending that existed 40 years ago when superannuation first came in. It's a whole new level of spending. So it's more spending in search of more revenue. And that's how we got here. Spend, spend, spend.
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15: Cloud clearing 24 today with the 8 o'clock news. Good morning, I'm Matthew Pantelis.
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15: The Prime Minister and his Treasurer have spent the morning defending broken election promises in their budget. More from Federal Politics Editor Michael Packie.
16: In the lead-up to the 2025 election, Anthony Albanese and Jim Chalmers assured investors there would be no change to the capital gains tax discount or negative gearing. Fast forward a year and both promises have been broken. The changes will see the CGT scrapped and replaced with a minimum 30% tax rate from next financial year. Trusts will be taxed at the same rate from mid-2028. Negative gearing will be limited to new builds. Mr. Albanese argues reform is needed because many young people are still struggling to get a foot on the property ladder.
17: We've changed our position. I'm upfront about that.
16: The opposition's Tim Wilson argues the changes will not lead to greater housing supply and the coalition will not back the legislation.
18: There has never been a bigger tax raid budget in the nation's history.
16: The money raised from the measures will be used to fund a $250 tax offset, which Australian workers will receive each year as part of their tax return.
15: Locally, key interest groups expressing disappointment with the federal budget. Master Builders SA CEO Will Frogley says it will achieve the opposite of what it plans in making housing more affordable.
19: Is it going to boost supply? Well, Treasury's own estimate is that these changes will deprive Australia of 35,000 new homes over the next decade.
15: Andrew Kay from the SA Business Chamber says confidence is low amongst businesses and the budget doesn't provide a lift.
20: Just continuous cost pressures, margin squeeze, red tape and so on. So given the sluggish growth projections in this and the impact of the tax reform, I don't think that's going to change the views of business.
15: The Medical Association's SA President Peter Subramaniam says even though there's a funding boost for public hospitals, the public health system will continue to struggle.
21: After the hospital top-up, we're still about $10 billion short. So our public hospitals are going to keep struggling. Changing the private health rebate for people over 65 is not a great idea. We don't really want to push more older South Australians back into the overcrowded public system.
15: In other news, Australia is seeing a changing used car market as cost of living pressures and the Middle East war drive consumers to lower cost vehicles. Since January, around 28,000 used hybrid cars were sold across the country. Automotive Dealer Association CEO James Vortman says their popularity has gone up as consumers prioritise running costs.
22: And they're so popular that some of the used vehicles on the market, used hybrid vehicles, are sort of carrying the same value that they had when they were sold for new. So there are not enough hybrid vehicles on the used car market. Customers cannot buy them quick enough.
15: A driver who refused to stop after police used hybrid cars were sold across the country. Automotive Dealer Association CEO James Vortman says their popularity has gone up as consumers prioritise running costs.
22: And they're so popular that some of the used vehicles on the market, used hybrid vehicles,

0: Constable Matt Brown says the incident occurred on Galen Road at 2:30 a.m.
1: The driver and his female passenger weren't injured, but checks on the driver's license showed he was currently disqualified from driving. And the sedan also had incorrect number plates on it. So the 28-year-old man from Elizabeth was reported for driving without due care, driving disqualified and having unassigned number plates. His car was towed from the scene. He'll be summoned to appear in court at a later date.
0: Research shows more than 2 million men aged between 30 and 59 are drinking alcohol at risky levels, the study coming from Flinders University. A different study finding for every hour a 2-year-old uses a handheld device, their sleep time is delayed by 30 minutes. And a high school mate of Ben, Robert Smith, has set up a trust to protect the overwhelming number of Australians donating to his legal defence. Turning to 5AA Sport now.
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0: Here's Tom Wren.
3: Thank you, Maddie. Adelaide's coaches and fitness staff are set to have a clearer picture on who to select when the club holds its main training session of the week today. The Crows are considering bringing back Darcy Fogarty and Callum Archie for Saturday's clash against North Melbourne at home, while Taylor Walker and Jordan Butts could also return. Port Adelaide, meantime, will train in Darwin today. That's ahead of Friday night's clash against Gold Coast. Still on footy, Collingwood ruckman Darcy Cameron will again have to prove his fitness for an ankle injury. The Magpies train today ahead of Friday's clash against Sydney. Pat Lipinski has been ruled out through concussion. Let's go to cricket, and SACA President Will Rayner says he's open to privatisation of Big Bash teams, but only in the right circumstances. Tensions have been high throughout the country, with New South Wales and Queensland rejecting Cricket Australia's initial proposal to sell stakes of the BBL clubs to private investors, while Victoria, Tasmania and WA are keen to push ahead. Rayner telling Rowie and Timmy G they're open to the idea, but it needs to suit them.
4: We'll do what's right for SACA. And I think if we were to invite some private capital in or some external investment in, would be on our terms, and only if it's the right thing for South Australia. And you can only sort of sell the farm once, I suppose.
3: Australia's women's cricketers, meantime, are set to name their T20 World Cup squad this morning. And Travis Head and Pat Cummins' Sunrisers Hyderabad have suffered an 82-run loss against the Gujarat Titans in the IPL overnight. Briefly elsewhere, Golden Slipper winner Lady of Camelot's racing futures in doubt after the horse was stung on the leg by a stingray on a Brisbane beach. And the NBA playoffs continue this morning, with the San Antonio Spurs hosting the Minnesota Timberwolves in Game 5 of their best of 7 series. It's currently locked at 2 games apiece. And that's the 5AA Sport.
0: Thank you, Tom. Now, here's how your driver's going to work and school this morning.
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5: Morning there. A couple of bingos getting wrapped up this morning. One at Elizabeth East, Main North Road near Ridley Road. Another one at Myland South. This one's on Southern Rabbit Drive, just near West Terrace. We're not seeing too many delays through there. Quite busy at the moment, South Road at Edwardstown, just near Castle Plaza. Lots of new works there. And quite slow, Main North Road, Enfield coming into the city. Camera, Hectorville Road, Hectorville. 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Adelaide's most accurate traffic on 5AA.
0: 5AA's forecast, cloud clearing and 24 today. Mostly sunny tomorrow, 24. 24 for Friday. Showers increasing, and those showers over the weekend as well. Tops around 20 degrees. Currently 17. 5AA, always Adelaide.
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8: 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Always Adelaide.
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9: 8 after 8, I think this must be the 11th federal budget we've covered on 5AA Breakfast together. There have been days when we've received 2 or 3 texts and it's passed, not without comment, but hasn't been the talking point that it is today. Today, the text line is in meltdown. And so what we're going to do this hour is, after 8:30, throw the phone lines open for your questions, your comments, your reactions.

0: actions, your observations, whatever you've got to say. You can call us on 8223 000, and we're going to try to make time for as many callers as possible after 8:30 this morning. And we want to hear from you. We love reading your texts, but we want to hear from you. And you might have a bit more to say in just a moment.
1: Well, it's the fifth government brought down by the Albanese government, and we have the Prime Minister of Australia, Anthony Albanese, on the line now to discuss it. Prime Minister, good morning, and thank you so much for joining us. The profile.
2: Good morning. Great to be with you.
1: The profile of our 5AA audience, we've got a lot of older listeners, we've got a lot of middle-aged listeners, people in my age bracket who've got, an investment property or maybe some shares set aside that they're hoping to set themselves, and more importantly, their kids up for the future. We've had so much feedback in the last couple of hours, and a lot of it goes to the key question of trust. A lot of our listeners are saying, based on the past reassurances you have given, how can we now believe anything that you say?
2: Well, importantly, for people who have investments, as you've outlined, there's no changes to them. We've grandfathered any changes that are coming in. But importantly as well, as you've said, quite right, I'm sure many people out there have got investments so they can pass something on to their kids. But what if you're a kid who doesn't have a parent who can do that? That's the point. We don't want for the future generation and the current generation of young people to be locked out of the market, and for there to be the development in Australia of a two-tiered society, those that inherit wealth and those who are locked out of having the opportunity to have a roof over your head.
1: I get those arguments, but to just go back to the key point of credibility, I mean, you said things multiple times. I can remember you saying them on our show. There's so many quotes from you. How hard is it for the 50th time? Jim Chalmers gave similar reassurances. You explicitly ruled these things out multiple times.
2: Well, we've changed our position. We're being upfront about that. We've changed our position on a few things in this budget. We didn't go to the election saying we would halve the fuel excise. We've changed our position on that, and we've put that in place. We've changed our position on this because we can't simply kick this can down the road. 75,000 additional young people will get access to home ownership, and importantly as well, we've changed our position but in a way that doesn't disadvantage any decisions that people have made. If people have those investment properties in negative gearing, they'll continue to be able to receive those benefits for as long as they continue to hold those assets into the future. And importantly as well, we're not stopping negative gearing. What we're saying is that if you want to invest in property, good on you. If you invest, though, in a new property, a new build, such as the one that just advertised on your program, I've got to say, sounded like that, then you can benefit from negative gearing. You're helping yourself, just like people across the board have done to increase their wealth, but you're also helping the nation because you're boosting supply. And the key to housing is supply. We've thrown everything at it up to this point. We've got our Housing Australia Future Fund. We've got build to rent. We've got 5% deposits. We've done all of these measures, but it simply wasn't proving to be enough because too many people felt, quite rightly, that they're locked out of the market.
1: But for these changes, by your own, everything you just outlined there, these are massive nation-altering changes. I mean, when you think back to the hue and cry from Labor when Howard exceeded his mandate with work choices, or when Joe Hockey brought down a budget when Tony Abbott was PM and broke every undertaking Tony Abbott had given, you've just done the same thing, haven't you? Like, you should have got a mandate for all of this.
2: No, John Howard changed work choices to go into an ideological position which would lead to cutting people's wages, cutting people's conditions. This is about lifting people up. This is about...
1: By dragging others down?
2: Well, that's not right, David. Tell me who is impacted in that way by these changes.
1: People with investments.
2: No, they're not. because they're not changed, because they're grandfathered. Simple as that. No.
0: Well, you know, negative gearing's about grandfathered. What happens if you're selling a property? What happens if you're selling a business?
2: Well, what do you mean if you're selling businesses aren't negatively geared?
0: No, I'm talking about capital gains with that one.
2: Well, capital gains.
0: The effective capital gains tax rate has increased dramatically now.
2: No, capital gains is also, it's 50% discount, if you like, automatic up to July 1 next year. So there's no retrospectivity in any of this. That's the important thing going forward. And what we're doing by making the change going back to
0: Not true. What about people who bought properties pre-1985? They'll start paying capital gains tax now. That's been exempt the whole time.
2: Well, if you're talking about people having investment properties since 1985, the idea that they would be negatively geared that's a very big call. The truth is that negative gearing operates effectively on average about 5 years before it's either sold, a property sold, or...
0: Oh, sorry, capital gains again. Let's not confuse the two things. Let's drill down on this claim about... Let's drill down on this claim about intergenerational equity, because this is where I'm most confused, because the sum of the changes, according to your own budget papers, to capital gains tax and negative gearing are these. House price increases will still outpace wages. Rents will go up. The young people listening now who have spared a few bucks to invest in shares or an ETF or something will now be taxed more. A young person who starts a business today as a result of the budget last night will now be taxed more. How are these young people better off? How is their inequality being addressed?
2: Well, let's be very clear. Every single dollar of revenue we are giving back through tax cuts. Every single dollar. There is no additional revenue to the government that we are not giving back over the forward estimates through our Working Australian Tax Offset. Tax cuts come in on July 1 of this year, another one next year, $1,000 automatic tax deduction, and now the Working Australian Tax Offset.
0: These are all aimed. Nothing I said there is inaccurate. I just detailed a swathe of young people who are worse off as a result of the budget.
2: That's just not right. That's just not right. What young people will be better off as a result of the tax cuts. As a result as well, you would have, if I would be amazed, if you don't know young people who have told you stories about going to an auction and being outbid.
0: Your own papers say houses will go up by more than wages as a result of all this. How are they closer to getting a house today then?
2: Well, house prices have risen enormously over a period of time. They will continue.
0: And
2: they will continue to rise. I'll tell you how it will help. As I said, people will have, you would know people who simply have been outbid because the person standing next to them at the auction is able to have an extraordinary advantage over them. Now, what we are doing is put in place a measure so that people can still negatively gear, but those investors, if they wish to negatively gear going forward, what they will do is be bidding on new builds rather than the existing properties. That will change the balance which is there, which has distorted the market, and increasingly, people are saying to us, as I'm sure they're saying to not just young people themselves, but their parents and grandparents, people listening to your program will say, I'm worried about my kids and grandkids, whether they will ever be able to get into a home. And the dream of home ownership shouldn't be something that just my generation and your generation have. It should be something that is just part of the Australian way.
0: I would have appreciated this whole capital gains tax conversation if we were talking about it exclusively through the lens of trying to dissuade investors from parking their capital in property, and because we get that. That makes perfect sense. What was the thinking behind applying the capital gains tax increases across all asset classes? Because I'm thinking, what's your pitch?
2: What you will do, be very clear. What we're doing is going back to before 1985, there was no capital gains. There's no tax on capital. In 1999...
0: Yeah, you do inflation Howard, indexing, yes.
2: John Howard chose to get rid of the inflation indexing, which means you get tax on your real capital gain. That is a sensible thing that used to operate. John Howard changed that. Over a period of time, what that has done is distort where investment goes away from the productive side of the economy into housing, because that is
0: if you kept the Howard era arrangements in place for other asset classes, it would have surely funneled that investment into productive things like business, like the Australian stock market.
2: It will lead to a change towards productive investment. Because of the changes that we are making.
0: So just what's the pitch to a young Australian today who has a billion-dollar idea for a business? Why aren't they moving to New Zealand or Singapore where there's a 0% capital gains tax rate?
2: If you have a look at what we are doing across the board, whether it's a $20,000 instant asset write-off for small business that we're making permanent, whether you look at the changes that we have for venture capital, which will encourage new businesses to thrive as well. There's a range of measures there aimed at supporting innovation, aimed at supporting Australian business across the board is what we have put in place. And we are a country that will continue to, as well through our Future Made in Australia plan, continue to back Australian business, back Australian innovation.
1: Prime Minister, what would you say to our older listeners who are really upset about the private health changes? They feel like they've done the right thing by taking out private health insurance. They were hoping that when they got to the age of 65, that the financial pressure on them would be lessened. And aside from addressing their sense of grievance, what impact is this going to have on public hospital system at a time when governments everywhere, especially here in SA, are trying to end the ramping crisis?
2: What we're doing is simply equalising the system so that there's not a two-tiered system in place. So we're removing, again, that was during the Howard era, that was changed. It was changed because you had a government that had revenues flowing in from the boom, but we're putting, importantly, every dollar of that back into aged care with the support that we have for building additional aged care residential homes, but also additional help at home as well. So we very clearly are spending additional money on aged care. And that is what we needed to pay for. We're doing that in a sensible way. And the estimate is this will have a minimal impact on the number of people who take out private health insurance. But that is why we needed to do it, because we simply aren't building enough aged care residences at the moment. And we need to ramp that up. And the government is addressing that. We had an aged care system we inherited that was in crisis, that was summarised by a Royal Commission interim report that was titled Neglect, and that was the case. We now have 99% of the time there's a nurse back in nursing homes. We're increasing aged care, residential care, but also home care as well for older Australians.
1: And Prime Minister, just finally, on a much less contentious note, indeed, hopefully something which I think, and we've done a fair bit of work on this on the show, all Australians will really get behind. There was nothing specifically in the budget last night about whether we'll be supporting a space mission. It may not be a budget type issue anyway for now. But can I just ask you, is the federal government now inclined to support this push through the European Space Agency to get Catherine Bennell-Pegg into space? And do you think it should be a federal expense or rather approached as a fundraising piece across the nation?
2: Well, she's a great Australian. And I think that all Australians are inspired by a great South Australian, indeed, our Australian of the Year. And I think people will get behind it. I know there's some private philanthropy is behind it as well. What we're doing as a government through our science ministry, but also through foreign affairs, is having a word, and more than a word, we are lobbying hard with the Europeans, which would be what it is a part of. And when Ursula von der Leyen was here, the head of the European Union, I certainly lobbied her hard to make sure that we can deliver a good outcome there. I want to see a positive outcome, but it's something as well that had a very large price tag attached to it. Mm. And in a difficult budget, it being solely Commonwealth funded, was something that would have presented a real challenge. But we're working on it with the Europeans as well.
1: Well, fingers crossed, because I think it's one outlay you wouldn't get any flack over. And I also think the private sector, which stands to benefit from the spin-offs from it, could actually chip in the same way Jim Welly's business here has as well. Prime Minister Anthony Albanese, thank you for joining us this morning.
0: Well, now the phone lines are open, folks. It's your turn to have your say.
1: I'm not joking. I at one point during that interview, I looked over my right-hand shoulder at the text line, and it was actually like a blur.
0: Yeah.
1: Like it was going zzzz.
0: Yeah, I think the problem is we've overcooked the phrase, the text line's in meltdown over the journey.
1: Because often when people say the text line's in meltdown, the text line's not really in meltdown.
0: But today, I've never seen anything like this, which is why now phone lines are open. So get calling right now, 822-3000. If you've got a comment, a question, and look, it doesn't need to be consistent with our line of thinking. You might think some of this is excellent. That's fine too. We're happy to take all lines of conversation. If you've got a question, you're unsure about something, you are sure that something's stuffed, or maybe you think something's good, whatever it might will be, phone lines are open right now, 822-3000.
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0: Now, Tasting Australia, presented by Journey Beyond, is back in Victoria Square until this Sunday. You can enjoy incredible food vendors showcasing the freshest local produce, sips from festival bars, and soak up live entertainment every day. And the hardest part is picking what to go and do and eat and drink. Well, David's been having a look and has got some recommendations for you.
1: This is just such a great celebration of everything that's good about our food and wine culture in South Australia. Now, do what I've been doing. I've been doing this slavishly, not because of the ad either, just because it's right up my alley. Go to the website, tastingaustralia.com.au, and click on the link Town Square Food Vendors, because this is an absolute celebration of so many of the best restaurants. And none of this is like highbrow, fancy, snobby stuff. These are local, well-known businesses that do great Greek food, great Asian food, great Italian food. I'm just going to focus on one here as well, and not just because I love their name. Please Send Nudes. It's not a reference to the Carlton Football Club. Nudes, as in N-O-O-D-S, noodles. This is absolutely superb stuff. So it's like a sort of Asian-inspired pasta club where they have, you know, a lot of Italian-style dishes, but they've got Asian flavours. So I'm talking here things like, where is it? Udon carbonara. So Japanese udon noodles made in the Italian carbonara style. And the thing that I love about this is that the featured produce in it is the pancetta comes from Nino's Small Goods.
0: Oh,
1: Nino's,
0: yeah.
1: Being
0: nice.
1: The wonderful butcher shop just out there on Lower Northeast Road in our own little Italy in Campbelltown. It's a celebration of everything that is great about South Australian food, and they're all South Australian.

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2: Cloud clearing 24 today with the 8:30 news. Good morning, I'm Matthew Pantelis.
0: Had a collision? Get in touch with Premier Panel Services and have your car returned to its former beauty.
2: The Prime Minister is continuing to defend his broken election promises in last night's budget. In the lead up to the 25 election, Anthony Albanese and Jim Chalmers assured investors there'd be no change to the capital gains tax discount or negative gearing. But a year later, those promises have been broken. The changes will see the capital gains tax scrapped and replaced with a minimum 30% tax rate from the next financial year. Trusts will be taxed at the same rate from the middle of 2028. Negative gearing will be limited to new builds. Mr Albanese believes the changes are defensible.
3: Well, we've changed our position. We're being upfront about that. We've changed our position on a few things in this budget. We didn't go to the election saying we would have the fuel excise. We've changed our position on that and we've put that in place. We've changed our position on this because we can't simply kick this can down the road.
2: The Greens have cast doubt over whether they'll back changes to negative gearing and capital gains announced in the federal budget. The party claims the reforms tinker around the edges of a broken housing system. The Albanese government will need their support to pass the legislation through the Senate after the coalition said it wouldn't back the proposals. Green Senator Nick McKim argues the policies don't go far enough.
4: It seems like around 95% of the benefit of negative gearing and the capital gains tax discount that flows to property speculators will remain in place even after the changes.
2: The Property Council warns the changes to tax for the property sector will do little to address the real housing issue, which is supply. Chief Executive Mike Zorbas says we desperately need investment in new homes.
5: I mean, that is the only real medicine for our housing gap. You know, building more homes, more apartments, you know, even more social housing. This country has failed its housing exam, a big fat F for 30 years.
2: An organisation supporting veterans warns it's facing an uncertain future due to the surprise end of federal funding in the budget. Invictus Australia's Michael Hartung says they were blindsided by the announcement and given a heads up yesterday.
6: We've got a fantastic team that's working out there in the community, helping people every single day. And so the impact there will certainly mean that we can't sustain the level of impact that we're having broadly across the community. And that's the 30,000 individuals out there that we support.
2: Meantime, regional home prices are rising faster than capitals as people move out of the city to the bush.
7: Data from Cotality shows country dwelling values rose 3.3% in the first 3 months of this year, outpacing the average 1.1% increase across our state capitals. The Real Estate Intelligence Platform says affordability is the main driver, with the results showing regional markets are more resilient in difficult economic times. Regional WA was a standout, with values rising almost 6%. Meanwhile, selling times are the fastest in WA and Queensland. The slowest selling areas were in or near the south coast of New South Wales. Cotality says, like the cities, regional areas are also low on housing stock.
2: The World Health Organization says there's no sign of a larger hantavirus outbreak as a cruise ship, the MV Hondius, left Tenerife. There have been a total of 9 confirmed cases, 2 others suspected after some passengers fell ill after leaving the ship. A study is challenging the assumption risky drinking is mainly a problem for younger men. Research by Flinders University showing 43% of men aged 30 to 59 drink in excess of national guidelines. Dr. Stefano Zaccagigni says for many men, drinking alcohol is routine.
8: So having a drink or two at the end of a work day or after chores, during dinner, after putting the kids to bed. But little do people realise is that having one or two drinks every night actually accumulates towards developing long-term harms.
2: Turning to 5AA Sport.
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2: Carlton still have the Blues, Tom Wren.
9: They certainly do, Maddie, and we'll get to that in a moment. But there's also some breaking news. Essendon great James Heard had to be rushed to hospital after vomiting on the set of Footy Classified. He is expected to be okay, thankfully, after rushing from the set. It's understood his dinner did not agree with him. Well, Michael Voss, as you say, Maddie, holds no hard feelings towards Carlton after resigning as senior AFL coach. The 50-year-old departs amid a horror start to the season.

0: winning just one of their first 9 games. He's told AFL media, despite the relentless pressure, it's been a privilege to coach the Blues for more than 4 years.
1: No animosity here, there's no anger. I'm at peace with the decision and we are where we are. The results haven't tipped in our favour. The playing group is in a great place right now. Maybe does this just give a little bit of space for them to be able to move in, give them a bit of freedom where they can play with that sort of without just the outcome in mind.
0: Let's stick with footy. Jai Simkin wants North Melbourne to feature in more primetime footy when the AFL releases the next part of the fixture this week. The league will release rounds 16 to 22 tomorrow. The Roos have had just 1 game on free-to-air television in the opening 9 rounds and remain behind a paywall for their next 5 games. Simkin says the players would love more primetime footy.
2: All us boys and players, club, fans, we want to be playing in the big games, you know, at the end of September, and you sort of get that the first part of it during the year. So if you're playing in the big games on Friday, Saturday night against the big teams, that's where you want to be playing.
0: And St Kilda star Nazaia Wanganeen-Miller has been sidelined for at least 3 more weeks after suffering a calf strain. Saints co-captain Callum Wilkie will be given every chance to face Richmond on Sunday. Briefly elsewhere, Aussie boxer Liam Parro will get a second chance at a world title when he challenges IBF welterweight champion Lewis Crocker next month. LeBron James is yet to decide whether he'll play a record-extending 24th season in the NBA, and Jose Mourinho's in final negotiations to become Real Madrid's next head coach. And that's the 5AA Sport.
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5: Couple of bingos getting sorted this morning. One at Marlston, Marion Road near Richmond Road. Busy with another collision at Marlene South, St Honorable Rabbit Drive near James Cogner Drive. And earlier smash getting cleaned up at Elizabeth East, Main North Road near Ridley Road. Camera, Darley Road, Paradise. 40 Wings 40 Frenzy is here. 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Adelaide's most accurate traffic on 5AA.
3: 5AA's forecast, cloud clearing, 24 today, mostly sunny tomorrow, 24, showers increasing Friday, 24, and showers on the weekend, tops around 20. Currently it's 16, 5AA, always Adelaide.
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10: 18 to 9, somewhere in the order of 300 texts we've received. The Prime Minister on a short time ago, the federal budget handed down last night, and our phone lines are open right through till 9 o'clock for you. 8223 0000 is the number. Gay in West Croydon, good morning.
19: Good morning, boys. How are you going?
20: Good, thank you, Gay.
19: Now, I own a small business at Norwood. I own Chador Lingerie. Just a bit of context. Between July and December last year, a record number of small businesses closed across Australia. Between January and March this year, the number of small businesses that closed surpassed that record in the last 6 months. Now, with that in mind, great, give me a $20,000 tax offset. I haven't got $20,000 to spend. You know, it's absolutely the lack of support for small business is absolutely mind-blowing. That we are constantly touted as the, and I'm a real small business, I have under three staff. So in a really tough environment, and here's the government not even giving me something, you know, just something to feed on. So, yeah, tax offset, $20,000. Good luck. Not many small businesses like me that have got $20,000 sitting in the bank waiting to spend on something for the business. Yeah. We're just trying to get our wages paid and our rent paid.
10: Yeah, good on you, Gay. Thank you for that. Let's go to Duncan in Mawson Lakes. Morning to you, Duncan.
21: Yeah, good day, boys. How are we?
20: Good, thanks, Duncan.
21: Just no mention last night that I can recollect of the 1.2 million homes we were building in 10 years, which if South Australia was to take 10% of that, that would be 120,000 homes over 10 years, which would mean we would have to double our building rate from current 12,000 approximately we build now. We'd have to double that to 24,000 homes just to meet the ridiculous quota that moron came up with. The man is intellectually void of any understanding of the realities of people out here in the heartland. If you want to stop the problem with housing, how about you stop the mass immigration that they bring? And I'm not a racist, and I'm an immigrant myself. They have to do something. That my kids aren't going to be able to buy a house because they're going to go to an auction and be the only white guy bidding. It is insane. Stop immigration. Just let us have a breather. That's all we've got to do. Have a breather.
10: Yeah, Duncan, thank you. You can't. From the middle of last year, foreign entities can't buy residential property in Australia.
20: No, they can't.
10: There's a freeze on that at the moment. A lot of people wanted to get into the migration stuff. So let's do this two ways. I'll tell you what's in the budget. This is what the budget says the net overseas migration numbers are going to be. 295,000 the financial year that's about to end. 245,000 next financial year, 225 the year after that. So if you ask anyone in the federal government, they're going to say, well, it has been high. It's naturally, it's beginning to normalise. And by the end of the budget period, 225, Pauline Hanson's saying 130, you know, much of a much. The problem is, and a bit like what Duncan was saying there with other estimates that are in the budget, they miss the migration number every year.
11: Yeah, it's always way
10: so
11: over.
10: The government will say, oh, well, we're predicting it's getting back to a normal level, except they've been predicting that for years and they've missed every year on the upside in a big, big way.
11: Isn't the problem, though, that there's two different things in the immigration space? One is the temporary residents, like yes. All of the student housing that was cropping up all over town, looking out Hindmarsh Square, there's cranes, you know, in every corner of the city for more buildings for temporary residents and so on, versus the high-value skilled migration intake.
10: Absolutely. Yeah.
11: The people we do need for AUKUS. The people we do need to build all of these houses that we need.
10: Well, that would be it. But, and that's what the government would say, but the proportion of them that are actually out there building homes is precious few. Sydney in Woodside, good morning.
1: Hello.
11: Hello, Sydney.
1: I can't hear you too well.
11: Oh, have you got us, mate? Can you hear us now, Sydney?
1: Pardon?
11: Can you hear us now, Sydney?
1: Not just... Now, just speak again.
11: Yeah, well, you just say what you want to say, mate.
1: Mine's just as loud as it will go, so there's something wrong with the lines along the way.
11: Okay.
1: But anyhow, can you hear me?
10: Yes, we can hear you,
11: we
10: Sydney.
11: We can hear you.
1: Front page of today's Advertiser. Have you seen it?
11: Mm-hmm. Yes, we have.
1: You have. Now, that figure is... Well, I can't even tell you what I know about it. This was beyond my comprehension how much money it is. And indirectly, we as Australian citizens are responsible for it, I take it.
11: Mm. Yes, we are.
1: Now, who do we owe it to?
10: Well, we pay... The government borrows
1: and
10: money
1: what,
10: with bonds.
1: The interest that we pay, yeah. What happens to that? That just accumulates their capital, all right?
10: Mm.
11: Yeah, well, that's it. It's a good point. Well, the interest rate, the interest bill alone is $1,144 a year for every Australian.
10: It's a staggering amount of money.
11: On the upside, though, you get $250 back through your Watto. Send that one upstairs.
10: This is a good example of one of the little numbers in the budget that tells a big story. So, in one of the questions asked, the Prime Minister made the point that his own budget papers say rents are going to go up as a result of these changes. And that'll go because fewer people, it disincentivises investors having rental properties. So, $2 a week they'll go up, and you say, well, $2 a week, maybe it's not massive. It's 40% of your Watto is going to go to the rent increases.
11: Well, you don't want to spend all of your Watto all at once. I've always said that, Will.
10: You don't. One of my other favourite, in inverted commas, stats out of the budget, bracket creep. So how many, 1 in 50 Australians were in the top tax bracket in 2007? How many do you think it'll be by the end of this decade? It used to be 1 in 50 were in the 47% tax bracket. 1 in 50 were...
11: What is it now?
10: Over 180,000 odd.
11: Yeah. I don't know.
10: By the end of the decade, it'll be 1 in 10.
11: Really?
10: 1 in 10. So you know what that's meant? Over the course of this government's budgets, and look, they're not alone in this, okay, but just for the purpose of, they're the ones in power at the moment. So the increase in the tax take from people who have just salaries over the course of the last, since 2022, 2023, has been 21%, about 6.6% a year, twice the rate of inflation. And we're being told, but you're getting $250 back. It's staggering.
11: I think that $250 thing is actually like whatever the total cost of it is, the Watto, you can just convert it straight into bad publicity. Because it's a small enough amount of money to give everyone the absolute screaming, you know what.
10: Mm.
11: Well, what difference is that going to make to anybody at the moment?
10: None. Well, to the government, who can say they're giving people some money back. It's 10 to 9. We'll take a quick break. If you'd like to call in and have your say on the budget, what you heard from the Prime Minister, we'll get a few texts from people saying they like the realignment in the budget, you're more than welcome to call in.
11: The key word there is few.
10: Yeah.
11: Because I saw that one and went, wait, we've got one.
10: Let's check traffic.
5: At Marlston this morning, a crash getting sorted out Marion Road near Richmond Road. Big delays with another collision at Marlene South, Sir Donald Bradford Drive near James Cogdon Drive, and a smash just in causing delays at Parkside, Unley Road near Young Street. Camera at Darley Road, Paradise. 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Adelaide's most accurate traffic on 5AA.
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10: 6 to 9. We've been sent some pictures of a protest that's going on at Ranelagh College this morning. Kimberly Pratt is there for 7 News, so you'll see those pictures on the news from 6 o'clock tonight. Kim, good morning to you. What's going on?
27: Good morning, boys. Well, yes, we're here at Ranelagh East College, where there's about 40 to 50 protesters standing outside the school gates today as children go to school. They are protesting what the school was holding an International Day against homophobia, intersexism, biphobia and transphobia. And they are protesting that. They think that it's indoctrinating the children. And they're basically saying to keep the children's innocence. It has been a relatively peaceful protest. There's just been placards. Police and teachers have been lining the school gates. But of course, there have been protesters protesting the protest as well. So there's probably about 7 on the other side of the road that are debating with the bigger group.
11: Yeah. Thank you for that, Kimberly. Well, here's an idea. How about they'll go and protest somewhere else? At what point as a community have we decided that holding protests outside schools is a good idea when there's young kids who actually haven't been exposed to any of this, because it's not a primary school issue. It's not a kidney issue. And the other thing is, you know where they should be holding the protest? Because I'm not some trans crusader by any stretch. I'm quite non-woke with some of my views on this stuff. It's actually in the curriculum. Well, now, Ranella East High School,
10: yeah, they've decided off their own bat. Yeah.
11: So you should go and protest outside the bloody education department.
10: The education minister's office or something.
11: But why do kids have to go through the process of grown adults from either side of this argument, you know, exchanging their views when you're at the drop and go? Kiss and go zone with your kids trying to just get your kid to school. It's just ridiculous.
10: Yeah, let's not do protests at schools.
11: Never. It should actually be against the law.
10: Yeah. If you protest against the government...
11: should not be against the law.
10: It's a government school on a government program that you may agree with or you don't. Go protest against the government.
11: Well, I think the thing is, I think it's a co-located school with high school, primary and kindy. So what... Why are the young kids getting exposed to
10: that's a fair point.
11: A political argument at school drop-off time?
10: Totally fair point. All right, let's have a look at the fuel situation. It's better to be a member with RAA Road Service. The cheapest spots that we've been able to find this morning, the unleaded Yugo Port Road West Hindmarsh is at $1.68. That's pretty good. The United Main North Road Perak at $1.69. The cheapest diesel, the United Henley Beach Road, Henley Beach, $2.23. And the cheapest, otherwise, you're probably looking at the BP AMPM Dawes Road, Edwardstown. That one's at $2.25 this morning. It is better to be a member with RAA Road Service.
11: I feel like a cup of tea and a lie down after this.
10: That was exhausting,
11: show.
10: Wasn't it? Thanks for all your texts, folks. We enjoy reading them.
11: Thank you, everybody.
10: We'll catch you tomorrow morning from 6 o'clock.

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10: Cloud clearing 24 today with the 9 o'clock news. Good morning, I'm Matthew Pantelis.
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10: The Albanese government is being accused of using its budget to pit parents and grandparents against their children. Federal politics editor Michael Packey explains.
11: Labor argues it needed to break key election promises to get younger people on the property ladder, admitting its policies to boost housing supply have not worked. The latest budget will see investors take a hit, with the capital gains tax discount scrapped and replaced with a minimum 30% tax from next financial year. Trusts will incur the same rate, while negative gearing deductions will be restricted to new home builds. Prime Minister Anthony Albanese maintains the reform is needed.
12: We've changed our position.
13: We've changed our position.
11: Opposition leader Angus Taylor says the changes won't lift supply and will go a long way to damage aspiration.
14: We're going to fight it every day to when the legislation comes to the Parliament and beyond.
11: The money raised from the tax hikes will be used to help fund a $250 offset for wage and salary earners, which will be paid from next financial year as part of annual tax returns.
10: 5AA listeners on breakfast this morning less than impressed with the federal budget.
15: I just heard the Prime Minister when you asked him about the question on the rebate for private health cover, and then he went straight into my aged care stuff. It's just going to put more pressure on the public health system, which we all know.
16: I own a small business at Norwood. I own Shador Lingerie. Great. Give me a $20,000 tax offset. I haven't got $20,000 to spend.
17: They mentioned last night of the 1.2 million homes we were building in 10 years.
6: The man is intellectually void of any understanding of the realities of people out here in the heartland.
10: Homeowners are being warned their property might not be worth as much as it was even a few months ago. Domain data shows the monthly auction clearance rate has fallen to 53% in Sydney and 58% in Melbourne. Property prices likely to be falling when clearance rates drop below 60%. A South Australian charity slugged $120 by the Charles Sturt Council while delivering food to the needy says it's a big kick in the guts. The council won't revoke the parking fine for parking their truck with a tyre on a yellow line. Heart and Soul founder Iman Rahim says it's both disappointing and ironic.
12: I received an email back saying, well, too bad, so sad, basically. The irony of it all is that the customer that we were delivering to was actually referred to us by the council. So they knew that we were going to be there.
10: Australia's High Court will today hear its first climate change case. It concerns the decision to approve the expansion of an open-cut coal mine. Community groups say the approval process failed to consider the climate effects when coal is burnt overseas. Local Wendy Wales says every fossil fuel project contributes to climate change.
17: The coal gets burnt, goes in, the CO2 goes into the atmosphere, and we get an increase in climate impacts from that. And some of that we get visited on ourselves, but that was not considered in the approval process.
10: New Zealand's Peter Jackson has been honoured with a Lifetime Achievement Award at the Cannes Film Festival, presented by Elijah Wood, who played Frodo in Jackson's Lord of the Rings trilogy. BBC reporter Tom Brooke from Cannes.
18: The Cannes Film Festival feels a bit different this year because there is no major US blockbuster picture being launched here. When you speak to the man in charge of the festival, General Delegate Thierry Frémaux, he says the reason why there is an absence of Hollywood movies this year is because of structural changes in the industry.
10: Turning to 5AA Sport.
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10: And here's Tom Wren.
20: Thank you, Matty. Adelaide's players will be on the training track for their main session of the week in the next few hours as they prepare for Saturday's big game against North Melbourne. The Crows are searching a third straight win as they try to continue their climb up the ladder, and they could be boosted by the return of Darcy Fogarty and Callum Archie, after both got through their Sandful matches last week. Taylor Walker and Jordan Butts are also outside chances to play. Coach Matthew Nix will address the media just prior to the session. Meantime, Carlton's search for a new coach is on after the club parted ways with Michael Voss. Well, Australia's T20 World Cup squad has been announced with a 15-player squad. Lucy Hamilton to feature in her first World Cup, after squeezing out fellow quick Darcy Brown for the upcoming tournament in England and Wales. Sophie Molyneux will captain the side with the tournament beginning on June 12. Meantime, the IPL will continue tonight for the men, with the Royal Challengers Bengaluru taking on the Kolkata Knight Riders. The NBA playoffs will also continue this hour with the San Antonio Spurs hosting the Minnesota Timberwolves. That'll be in Game 5 of their best of seven series. The series is currently locked at 2 games apiece. And in some golf to finish, players will have one final look at the course in Pennsylvania today. That's ahead of tomorrow's second golf major of the year, the US PGA Championship. Scottie Scheffler will be the favourite, along with Rory McIlroy and Cam Young. There are 6 Aussies in the field: Jason Day, Cam Smith, Minwoo Lee, Elvis Smiley, Adam Scott and Travis Smythe. And that's the 5AA Sport.
10: Thank you, Rennie. Now checking your drive around at the city this morning.
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22: The crisis is getting sorted out at the moment. One at Marlston Marrowing Road near Richmond Road. Got a few residual delays through there. Also some other delays with the crash at Parkside, Unley Road near Young Street, and a smash at Marlone South getting sorted out too. So Thornall Rapid Drive near James Compton Drive. Getting busy South Road, Edward Sound with the camera, Grave Street, Newton. 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Adelaide's most accurate traffic on 5AA.
10: Cloud clearing, 24 for Adelaide today, 24 tomorrow as well. Mostly sunny, showers increasing on Friday, 24, and showers over the weekend, highs around 20. Currently 16, 5AA, always Adelaide.
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3: A very good morning. Welcome to this Wednesday. The morning after the budget. What did you think of it? Economists broadly welcome its fiscal restraint, savings measures, productivity focus, but criticise insufficient spending cuts and modest housing tax reforms. Political commentators are divided. Pro-Labor praise its responsible ambition amid global uncertainty, while critics argue it breaks tax promises, risks investment, and relies on bracket creep. The Prime Minister was on 5AA with David and Will this morning. We'll replay some of the highlights of that shortly. Also on the show, Donald Trump says the ceasefire is on life support. What does that mean? We'll speak with expert in international affairs Michael Shoebridge. School kids' data has been stolen in a Canva breach. How serious and what happens next? Well, winter is almost upon us. Choice's top tips for lowering your heating costs. And calls that the increased tax on legal tobacco are only going to fuel organised crime if there's not enough fuel on the fire already. Well, to the budget. And I find something deeply disturbing about Jim Chalmers' budget. It's not just the economics and not just the politics. It's the message. And the message older Australians are hearing from Treasurer Jim Chalmers is pretty simple. Thanks for your contribution. Now it's time to step aside. Because this budget draws a line between generations, very, very deliberately. Younger Australians on one side, older Australians on the other, and Canberra has clearly decided who it's going to back. Now, before the calls and texts come flooding in, I know housing affordability is a real problem. There's no question about that. Young people are struggling. First home buyers are being smashed by prices that have run way ahead of wages. We all know that. But here's what nobody in government seems willing to say out loud. A lot of younger Australians only get into housing markets because mum and dad are there to help them. Not the big banks, but the bank of mum and dad. Parents borrow against their homes. They sell an investment property. They dip into retirement savings. They hand over deposits. They do it quietly. They do it without fanfare, without government assistance. Families helping families. But this budget is only going to make it harder. Because when you weaken negative gearing and cut back capital gains tax concessions, you reduce the value of the very assets that many older Australians were relying on to fund retirement and to help out their children. And that's the contradiction sitting right in the middle of this budget. The government says it wants younger Australians to buy homes. That's fine. But at the same time, it's reducing the financial capacity of the very generation most likely to help them do it. You can't squeeze older Australians and expect there to be no consequences downstream. And there's another layer to this. Many retirees and pre-retirees played by the rules exactly as governments encouraged them to do. Invest in property, build assets, become self-funded where possible, take the pressure off the pension system. Now, that wasn't greed, that was policy. Successive governments pushed Australians in that direction for decades, and boomers were more than happy to do it. Now, suddenly, the rules are changing or have changed. Suddenly, people who did exactly what they were encouraged to do are being portrayed as part of the problem. People notice that. We all notice that, especially older Australians who feel that they're being treated less like citizens and more like a revenue source. And once governments start dividing generations against each other, resentment grows very, very quickly because younger Australians need help. There's no question. But older Australians deserve fairness too. Have I read this budget wrongly? Let's know what you're thinking about it. 8223 0000 is the number to ring. There's certainly so much to unpick from this budget. The Treasurer, Jim Chalmers, has described it as the most important and ambitious in decades, with a strong focus on intergenerational quality, or inequality, or equity. This was the Treasurer on his budget priorities.
0: Immediate relief from the fuel crisis is coupled with lasting and responsible cost of living measures. This government cut taxes 2 years ago. We're cutting them again this year and next year too. Tonight we're proud to be delivering another round of ongoing tax cuts for Australian workers. Yeah. We will put more money into the pockets of 13.3 million workers with a new $250 Working Australians tax offset. Yeah. It will begin from the second half of 2027 and be paid each year after that, ongoing and automatically, in your tax return, just like the instant deduction that we are rolling out as well. This offset is targeted to workers and it represents the most meaningful permanent increase to the effective tax-free threshold since Labor increased it more than a decade ago. Yeah. Altogether, our five different tax cuts will benefit the average worker by up to $2,816 in 2028. Yeah. Averaged out over the year, our three tax cuts, our instant deduction and the new offset are the equivalent of up to $54 back in the average earner's pocket each week.
3: So let's look at the key winners. Over 13 million workers will receive a permanent new working Australia tax offset called the WOTO, worth up to $250 annually, plus a higher tax-free threshold of $19,985. Around 6.2 million can claim a $1,000 instant tax deduction, an average saving of $205. Most of this will be swallowed up by tax bracket creep. For first home buyers, major changes to investor rules, scrapping negative gearing for existing properties from July next year, and replacing the 50% capital gains tax discount with inflation indexation. It's expected to help 75,000 first home buyers enter the market. This is what Jim Chalmers had to say about housing being a key component of the budget.
0: The reforms in this budget will lift our total investment in housing to a record $47 billion. Yeah. We're levelling the playing field for first home buyers with 5% deposits and tax reform to help more young Australians into their own home. Yeah. We'll invest another $2 billion in the power, roads and drains that we need for new housing developments, which will help around 65,000 new homes over the next decade. We're working with the states to cut red tape and planning delays, which could unlock tens of thousands more. We're extending our ban on foreign investors buying existing homes to take pressure off the market, and helping to fix the youth housing penalty to secure homes for 4,000 young people at risk of homelessness. Yeah. Speaker, these housing reforms go to the very core of our budget strategy, dealing with the very real pressures on people right now, while taking responsibility for the challenges facing the next generations.
3: So the Treasurer very confident that the moves he's making will help younger people get into housing. Notice there was no talk of cutting back on migration, which, as we know, is a major factor, regardless of what people say. 295,000, the government admits, migrants will be coming to the country this year, putting huge amounts of pressure on the housing that we already have. He also spoke about limiting negative gearing to help young people get into home ownership.
0: Since 1999, house prices have risen over 400%, more than twice as fast as average incomes. Our tax changes will help about 75,000 Australians achieve the dream of home ownership. We'll limit negative gearing for residential property to new builds from July next year. Yeah. And we're replacing the 50% capital gains tax discount with inflation-adjusted indexation to restore the taxation of real gains. These changes will be prospective, and new builds will retain the option to use the 50% discount. We'll also introduce a minimum 30% tax rate on capital gains from July next year and on discretionary trusts from July the year after. This is about better aligning the taxes paid on these types of income with the taxes paid on wages. These changes will level the playing field for workers and first home buyers and support investment in productive assets, including new housing supply, and they will fund our new round of tax relief for more than 13 million Australian workers.
3: More beneficiaries of the budget. Defence, $53 billion over 10 years for modernisation, drones and AUKUS submarines. Small business, $3.5 billion package, including a permanent $20,000 instant asset write-off and loss carryback. For road and rail users, $8.6 billion for projects and halved fuel excise. How much of that money will be spent in South Australia, we are yet to find out. So, who are the losers in the budget? Well, older people with private health insurance. Subsidies for Australians aged over 65 purchasing private health insurance are being cut, increasing bills by about $240 a year. This will deliver savings to the government of $3 billion to be diverted to aged care and dementia care units. Property investors, well, Australians wanting to negatively gear an investment property will not be able to use the tax perk from July next year unless it's a newly built home or they have already made the investment. Regarding the NDIS, over 160,000 recipients, mainly lower support needs, including many with autism, are removed or to be refocused on severe disabilities. That should save $36 billion. And to those that were considered wealthy by the government standards anyway and trust fund users, a minimum 30% tax rate will be introduced on discretionary trust distributions effective from 2028. The Treasurer described the budget as one of
1: resilience and one of reform. Whether it turns out to be that way, I guess we'll just have to wait and see. We'll take a break, then we're going to take a look at what the Prime Minister had to say on Breakfast with David and Will this morning.
9: For the very latest in local footy, tune in to the 5AA Sandful Show each Monday from 6:30 p.m. Sandful's not just a game, it's a South Aussie ritual. The Host Plus Sandful League, a league of its own.
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9: 5AA Mornings with Graham Goodings.
1: Twenty-one past nine, 5AA. Len says, "Hi Graham, I'm still trying to work out what I'm going to do with my extra $5 a week. Should I buy a loaf of bread or should I put it towards my mortgage? Decisions, decisions, decisions." Well, Len, it's actually about $4.81 a week. Don't even think you're going to be able to buy a coffee with that. Don't know how you perceive getting an increase like that, what, $200 and something a year. I mean, it's really an insult, isn't it? It's probably better not to get anything at all, but to hand that out expecting, you know, the rank and file taxpayers says, "Oh, gee, thank you very much. I really appreciate getting an extra $5 a week." Pretty insulting, really, isn't it? Stephen, good morning.
30: Good morning. I'm not ringing up sort of with an opinion. I just wanted to put out there, over the next few days, because of the budget and everything, you're going to hear the words equality and equity all over the place. And I just wanted to quickly say what I think they are, sure, if it might help people.
1: Yeah.
30: Okay, so imagine you have three people, a very tall person, a medium-sized person, and a very short person. And there's a big high fence, mm-hmm, and they all want to look over the fence, but none of them can, not even the very tall person.
1: Yeah.
30: So they all get a box that to stand on that is the same size. Now, that's equality. because they all got the same size box.
1: Yeah.
30: So he can now see over the fence the very tall person, but the other two still can't, even though they got the same size box. That's equality.
1: Yeah.
30: So, but if they all got a box that was at the height that they all needed to see over the fence, so the very short person got a much larger box and now they can see over the fence like the tall person. Now their box is bigger, but the result is the same.
1: Mm-hmm.
30: That's equity. That's a difference between equality. And so equality is everyone getting the same thing, but equity is people getting different amounts of things to have the same result.
1: So, Stephen, I know you didn't want to comment on the budget, but yeah, I take on board exactly what you're saying. So is this budget equality or equity?
30: Equity.
1: Equity. You think so? So everyone will be better off. Not everyone will be better off, but those that need to be better off will be.
30: Some of them, yes.
1: Some of them. Good on you, Stephen.
30: Yes.
1: Thanks for the explanation. I appreciate it. Morning, Gigi. Nothing like working hard, going without and saving with the thought that you are reducing the burden on the public system, only to have the goalpost moved again. It's not our fault. The government has wasted the massive amounts of revenue they pilfered. Enough is enough. It's almost like the government thinks we are criminals and they have the right to take it. Thank you very much for that comment. Well, the Prime Minister appeared on 5AA Breakfast this morning. He spoke to David and Will about intergenerational wealth, and he was taken to task.
2: Let's drill down to this claim about intergenerational equity, because this is where I'm most confused. Because the sum of the changes, according to your own budget papers, to capital gains tax and negative gearing are these. House price increases will still outpace wages. Rents will go up. The young people listening now who have spared a few bucks to invest in shares or an ETF or something will now be taxed more. A young person who starts a business today as a result of the budget last night will now be taxed more. How are these young people better off? How is their inequality being addressed?
6: Well, let's be very clear. Every single dollar of revenue we are giving back through tax cuts. Every single dollar. There is no additional revenue to the government that we are not giving back over the forward estimates through our Working Australian Tax Offset. Tax cuts come in on July 1 of this year, another one next year, $1,000 automatic tax deduction, and now the Working Australian Tax Offset.
2: Hang on. These are all aimed. Nothing I said there is inaccurate. I just detailed a swathe of young people who are worse off as a result of the budget.
6: That's just not right. What young people will be better off as a result of the tax cuts, as a result as well. I would be amazed if you don't know young people who have told you stories about going to an auction and being outbid.
2: Your own papers say houses will go up by more than wages as a result of all this. How are they closer to getting a house today then?
6: Well, house prices have risen enormously over a period of time. They will continue. They will continue to rise. I'll tell you how it will help. As I said, people will have, you would know people who simply have been outbid because the person standing next to them at the auction is able to have an extraordinary advantage over them. Now, what we are doing is put in place a measure so that people can still negatively gear, but those investors, if they wish to negatively gear going forward, what they will do is be bidding on new builds rather than the existing properties. That will change the balance which is there, which has distorted the market. And increasingly, people are saying to us, as I'm sure they're saying to not just young people themselves, but their parents and grandparents, people listening to your program will say, I'm worried about my kids and grandkids, whether they will ever be able to get into a home. And the dream of home ownership shouldn't be something that just my generation and your generation have. It should be something that is just part of the Australian way.
1: It's the vibe. Was that a word salad or what? The Prime Minister was caught out there. He was presented with his own facts. I mean, seriously? I think many of us are very uneasy about the government going back on its promise of negative gearing. This was the Prime Minister only last year.
7: Can you rule out any changes to negative gearing and capital gains tax?
8: Yes. How hard is it for the 50th time?
11: I told people we wouldn't make changes. The proof's in the pudding, Andrew.
12: And my word is my bond.
1: My word is my bond. Well, Penbo took the Prime Minister to task about that this morning.
0: How can we now believe anything that you say?
6: Well, importantly, for people who have investments, as you've outlined, there's no changes to them. We've grandfathered any changes that are coming in. But importantly as well, as you've said, quite right, I'm sure many people out there have got investments so they can pass something on to their kids. But what if you're a kid who doesn't have a parent who can do that? That's the point. We don't want for the future generation and the current generation of young people to be locked out of the market and for there to be the development in Australia of a two-tiered society.
1: The Prime Minister on 5AA this morning. From the text line, Paul says, there is political strategy behind these pathetic tax cuts. When the opposition votes against this budget, the government can say the opposition voted against a tax cut for all Australians. Paul, you're dead right. Good point. So there you go. They'll say, well, look, the coalition, the opposition, you know, we wanted to give you a tax cut and they voted against it. Ah, dear. It's politics, folks, but the thing is, I think we're starting to see through it pretty much. We'll take a further look at the budget as the morning progresses. We're going to take a break for news headlines now. And then Donald Trump claims the ceasefire with Iran is on life support. We'll speak with Michael Shoebridge about that after the break.
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14: 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If you feel it, you're in on it. 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
10: I'm Matthew Pantelis. Police and Star Group officers will spend the next few days in Andamooka searching again for clues linked to the disappearance of Tricia Graff, who disappeared in December. The Anti-Poverty Network, homeless representatives and other social groups, including renters and public housing tenants, will protest today over the state, over the federal budget on the steps of State Parliament. RSPCASA expects charges will soon be laid in relation to animal welfare breaches at a Dublin piggery north of Adelaide. And in sport, Adelaide's players will be on the training track for their main session of the week as they prepare for Saturday's game against North Melbourne. Adelaide's weather mostly sunny today, 24, currently 17. 5AA, always Adelaide.